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0: Josh Graham.
1: What is your boldest prediction regarding the NFC specifically? That's a question we're asking tonight. Westwood One Sports Night. 310-840-4910 if you'd like to chime in. And answering that question, Pine Needle writes in, the Giants win their division, the Niners win rather than the LA Rams, Bucks win the NFC South, Minnesota wins the NFC North. Those are my bold predictions. Those are pretty bold. 310-840-4910 if you want in on the show. Before we get to another division, perhaps another team from Louisiana that we need to talk about. The upset of the weekend might also be the upset of the year in college football, and it's night one of week one. How is that possible? UMass Rutgers, come on down. UMass entered tonight a 29.5-point underdog at Rutgers. As a program, UMass entered tonight losers of 16 straight games. Last year, dead last in the nation out of 130 FBS teams. Offensively, they averaged just under four yards per play. Despite this, UMass didn't just win tonight. They dominated Rutgers.

0: is Josh Graham.
1: We're feeling good. College football week one has kicked off. I was at a game tonight. Wake Forest handing it to Akron. Colorado, Georgia Tech came down to the very last snap. Deion going back to Atlanta, winning 14-13 at Bobby Dodd. We're asking this question, though. What's the boldest NFC prediction you have? We'll get to the AFC tomorrow. The time's arrived where we need to make some predictions. 310-840-4910 if you want in. Let's go to Bryson. He's in the ATL, not far from where we just watched Colorado win in the game of the night. Bryson, what's your hot, bold NFC prediction?
2: Sure. I just want to say I want to address that last caller. Boy, was he intense. Holy.
1: You forget that people, when it comes to the Dallas Cowboys, Bryson, people get pretty fired up. I think Dallas is going to win the NFC East. I think they're going to win the NFC. Right now I'm looking at phone lines, and we've got 10 lines, and 9 of them are full right now with people who probably do not love Dallas all that much. But Bryson, what is your take?
2: So, I mean, I'll just say I'm a little bit of a homer, but I just got a more of an

It's early April, 2 o'clock in the morning, downtown Indianapolis. 3 hours earlier in the night, Michigan had won the national championship in basketball. There's still confetti on the court at Lucas Oil Stadium. This is the time a handful of college, national college media types are starting to turn in. And many of them know each other, covering college football, college basketball for years and years and years. And many of their so longs sounded this way that night. See you in Baton Rouge the first weekend of September. We'll see you at LSU, Labor Day weekend.

0: Westwood One Sports Night. Here's Josh Graham.
1: For those who don't know, in addition to being the most entertaining guest in sports talk, B-Dot is also a diehard Dallas Cowboys fan. Dot, we've been fielding bold NFC takes from across the country tonight, but no take might have been bolder than yours truly saying the Dallas Cowboys would win the NFC, get back to their first Super Bowl in over 30 years. How does that hit you?
2: It teases me off, pisses me off like nobody's business, Josh.
1: Upsets you?
2: Yeah, it upsets me to no end. Yeah, because, see, the national audience doesn't recognize and doesn't understand that I know you.

0: morning, Ann Arbor, Michigan. Happy Friday, everybody. 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It is Friday, September the 4th. It is the eve of the Michigan football season. And we have Michigan football coverage for you from now straight through until we get to Tigers baseball at 6:45 here on the Michigan Insider on the Big 1050 WTK. Coming up in just a little bit, we're going to go behind enemy lines for the first time this season with Alejandro Zuniga from the MichiganInsider.com. Each week, he talks to somebody that covers the opponent and gives you an in-depth look at the team that Michigan is going to be playing. And yes, we don't spend a lot of time on Western Michigan, but you're going to learn more about Western this morning. If you weren't paying attention to Steve Clark on Wednesday, you'll learn that much more this morning. You will get very in-depth. This is about as in-depth as you'll ever get about Western Michigan football. So get ready for that. Coming up behind enemy lines with Alejandro Zuniga coming up in a little bit here on the Michigan Insider on the Big 1050 WTKA online at thebig1050.com. Then our lineup of guests for Fantastic Friday really gets rolling at around 7:10. Garrett Rivas, former Michigan kicker, is going to join us pretty much every year. Garrett is the first one on with us. He's a he coaches down in Florida. He's an early riser, and he is always he always wants to be the first guy. Well, he used to have competition, but the guy that he used to compete with to be first on Fantastic Friday is on the Michigan staff, and so we haven't had Ron Bellamy on during Fantastic Friday in many years. But Ron actually used to, he always wanted to be first. He'd be like, "I'll come on at 6:30." On his way to whatever he was doing. Garrett will get us going at around 7:10. Then Andy Borowski will be on at around 7:30. We will have a recruiting roundup at around 7:50. Doug James will join us at 8:10. Doug Cole will join us at 8:30. We'll have the lock of the game for the first time this season coming up at around 8:50. John U. Bacon, it'll be abbreviated, but a regular John U. Bacon visit at around 9:10. And then we will wrap up our portion of Fantastic Friday with a conversation with Jarrett Irons coming up at 9:30 here on the Michigan Insider on the Big 1050. WTKA online at thebig1050.com. Fantastic Friday will continue with the mid-morning blitz with Anthony Bellino from 10 a.m. until noon. We have the Professor and the Pundit, a live edition of their podcast with Greg Dooley and Steve Clark from noon until 2, including guests Rich Hewlett at 12:30, Al Borges at 1:30, and then Jamie Morris with the M Zone will bring things almost all the way home with John Wengler, Bob Thornblade, Jumbo Elliott, and more. And then we'll bring the best of today to you coming up from 6 until 6:45 as you get ready for Tigers baseball coming up here on the Big 1050 WTKA online at thebig1050.com. 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
0: And we are now one day away. Football is tomorrow, one last final day until the start of the Michigan football season, although it's a long day because tomorrow night is a night game. But we are one Paul Goble day away until the start of the Michigan football season. Paul played at Michigan in 1922, and he scored the points in the dedication game down in Columbus at Ohio Stadium. And that, of course, is our good old friend Buzz. That's his grandfather, Paul Goble. He used to have to oil his knees, literally oil the hinges in his knees because of how old school those knee braces were. We are one Anthony Carter day away until the start of the Michigan football season. We talked about AC on Monday. Of course, AC was here from 1979 through 1982. We talked about AC on Monday when we played the Bob Ufer clip of Johnny Wengler, number 5, of course, when we were 5 days away until the start of the Michigan football season. But Wengs to Anthony Carter, the big play against Indiana. We talked about AC on Monday. Of course, AC, one of the all-time greats at receiver. And actually, most of these number ones are all-time greats at receiver for the Michigan football program. Greg Mertry from 1986 through 1989. Derek Alexander, 1990 through 1993. David Terrell wore the 1 from 1998 through 2000. Of course, Braylon Edwards famously wore the number 80 for two seasons in 01 and 02 before wearing the number 1 in 2003 and 2004. More recently, guys like Avery Thomas, defensive back, wore the number 1 from 2017 to 2019. There is one member of the roster that wears the number 1, and that is now 3-time captain and safety and three different number guy, Rod Moore. In fact, if you take the 9 that he wore and now the 1 that he wore, you put them together, and that's the 19 that he used to wear. Rod Moore is wearing number 1 this season. He is now a graduate, multi-year graduate student out of Dayton, Ohio, Northmont High School, 5'11", 190-pound safety. We know Rod's story very well. Arrived in 2021, despite being maybe a little bit under-recruited. He was a composite 3-star prospect. He was a little skinny, a little light. He got on the field right away. And he played in 11 games, including 4 starts in 2021 as Michigan went back to the and won their first Big Ten championship in many years. In 2022, he started 13 out of 14 games at safety. He had a team-leading 4 interceptions. He had 7 pass breakups. He was all Big Ten honorable mention. He had a huge interception in the – oh, actually, this is next year. But as a sophomore, he had a great season. As a junior, he, of course, led Michigan to a national championship, helping captain that defense and helping be one of the leaders for the Maize and Blue. 11 starts in 2023, and of course, helping lead Michigan to that national championship. He had a broke up a pass, had 5 tackles in the Rose Bowl against Alabama, had 4 tackles in the championship game, and was a key contributor against Washington in the national championship. Rod Moore is one of the great players that Michigan's had at safety. Unfortunately, he got hurt in the spring of 2024, missed the entirety of the 2024 season, and then he's had a lot of setbacks. And unfortunately, those setbacks really cost him most of last year. He had 1 start. He had 1 interception. He, what was that, in the the Wisconsin game? Yeah, it was the Wisconsin game that he had the interception last season. He only played in a handful of games, Nebraska, Wisconsin, USC. That was his lone start last year. And then he couldn't come back after that. He had setback after setback. But it sounds like Rod is in pretty good shape. Is he all the way back, all the way back? Probably not all the way back. But from the neck up, Rod Moore is definitely going to be a really valuable player on the field. And from the neck down, he's going to, if he's 90-something percent of Rod Moore, that's still a really good safety. And we've obviously, as a leader in that secondary, that safety, very deep secondary, as we have talked a lot about here on the show, at safety in particular, he's probably right now behind Chris Bracey and Mason Curtis, but he's going to get a lot of run as in that top 3 of safeties. And again, he's a captain. He's probably on a little bit of a snap count, and they've got to monitor his health because you don't want any more setbacks in any other ways related to his knee injury. It's been a long road back for Rod Moore, but it's great to have Rod back on the field. We are 1 Rod Moore day away into the start of the Michigan football season. We will see Rod back out there for the Maize and Blue tomorrow, and that is really cool. 1 Rod Moore, 1 Ambry Thomas, 1 Braylon Edwards, 1 David Terrell, 1 Derek Alexander, 1 Greg McMurtry, 1 Anthony Carter, 1 Paul Goble, 1 day until tomorrow when we get to the start of the Michigan football season. Tomorrow, the Michigan Wolverines kick off their season at 7:36 against Western Michigan at the Big House. Your game day cover starts tomorrow at 3:30 with the Chap on-site fueling countdown to kickoff right here on the Big 1050 WTKA. So there is that. We did get a little bit of news yesterday that it was announced that the 2027, it was made official because people were starting to have worry about this. It was really weird. It's one of those weird things that Michigan fans worry about. And I guess that rivals start to, you know, try to jump on to make a complaint because anytime Michigan, they think they can complain about Michigan, they try. Anytime they can whine about Michigan, they can try. So it came out a couple days ago. There were reports that the Michigan Eastern Michigan game for next season was moving up a week. Well, everyone goes, well, that's the weekend that Michigan is playing. That's the weekend that Michigan is playing Texas. That means the Texas game is going to get canceled. Oh, no, what's happening? That's on the Michigan side. Or on the other side, it's like, ah, Michigan, they're going to chicken out of that game. No, I said this from the beginning that we talked about this. Next year starts week 0 being week 1, and everything's moving up a week. So they announced yesterday that the entirety of Michigan's non-conference slate, week 1, week 2, week 3, will remain in weeks 1, week 2, and week 3, but weeks 1, week 2, and week 3 are moving up. So Michigan will open the season next year, would have been this past Saturday, Labor Day weekend. They will be in Austin, Texas for Labor Day weekend, so that's awesome. Great way to have a holiday weekend. And honestly, the best part of this in the Eastern Michigan game will be the week after that. So the non-conference slate is moved up 1 week all the way across the board. The TV networks have to be drooling over this because if you look at this weekend's slate of college football games, it's not a great slate. there are some okay matchups. There are some decently, you know, big names that are going against each other that should get a decent rating. I mean, all the stuff that LSU's been doing in the offseason, although Clemson's a down program, there's going to be a lot of eyeballs on LSU-Clemson just because LSU's just been creating all this noise. But there's not, it's not a super, super, super sexy weekend when it comes to college football to kick off. We'd love to have, you know, better games this weekend. It's a great, you know, it's a holiday weekend. You'll have to be able to sit back and watch a bunch of football. And not that we won't, but it won't be great matchups as compared to maybe, say, next weekend where you have Michigan and Oklahoma and you have Texas and Ohio State. And we can go down the list. Well, those games, so Michigan, Texas, next year will be Labor Day weekend. And the networks have to be just so excited about the prospect of having the entirety. Because college football, they can't own a lot of weekends. Because starting next week, the NFL comes back, and even when the CFP is starting, there's NFL games. So the NFL, the college football has a really hard time finding their own weekends to absolutely dominate. Labor Day weekend is their weekend to dominate. This coming weekend, and they will, they'll have a great weekend this weekend with TV ratings, but it'll be so much better if you have big matchups Friday night, Saturday night, Sunday or Saturday afternoon, Saturday night, Sunday afternoon, Sunday night, and maybe even a Monday night game. Because we have had Monday night games on Labor Day in the past, and maybe we will, maybe we won't. But you can have, you can essentially, if you have an elite slate of games for a weekend, you can do Friday night on Labor Day, and then you could do noon 3:30 and at night on Saturday to spread your games around. If you, you know, as an individual conference, just like a normal weekend, but you can have but you can spread those games even more by having, whether it's a noon, a 3:30 and a night, or a 3:30 and a night, or a noon and a four, some sort of a double or triple header combination of games on Sunday of Labor Day weekend as well, which we kind of have this year. But again, the games aren't as good. You have Notre Dame, Wisconsin. Notre Dame's a big name. Wisconsin's not very good. The game's at Lambeau Field, which would be kind of cool to see on TV. But if you had Michigan and Oklahoma and just look at the slate of games next week. You'll understand what I mean. And this is going to happen coming up next year, coming up across the board. So that's pretty cool. That's for next year. There will be a lot of top 10, top 20 matchups across the network. Should be a great weekend of games next year. Just like it's going to be a pretty good weekend of games next weekend, which is why I don't mind having a noon game against Oklahoma. Because when we're done, go to Oscars, do the postgame show, watch a bunch of games, and then we are ready at home to watch the night game. So that should be fun. But that's next year and next week. This week, of course, is Michigan and Western Michigan tomorrow. But the story of the weekend in the Big Ten, because again, it's not a great slate of games in the Big Ten. The noon game on Fox tomorrow is Indiana, because sure, Indiana, but it's Indiana against North Texas. But I think the story of the day is going to be UMass. They won 37-21 over Rutgers in Piscataway. That is more points. So Rutgers was up 20. By the time UMass was up 27-7, that was already more points than UMass scored in any game last year. But they ended up with 37 points, more points than they had scored in any game last year. UMass had been 0-33 versus BCS Power 4, Power 5 schools since moving up to the FBS level in 2012, losing by an average of 30 points per game. 0-33, disaster. Just moving up had been a disaster. They've gone through a bunch of coaches, including Don Brown. It was a disaster. It has been an absolute and utter disaster. And they went to Piscataway yesterday and pulled off the win. Now, I know in the end of the day, you know, it was beating Rutgers, a huge upset. I don't know, but we thought Rutgers might be halfway decent. Rutgers was a nearly 30-point favorite last night. They were a 29-point.

0: to overlook a game that like that at Rutgers. It might still be a trap game because Rutgers just lost at home last night, 37-21 at UMass. But so there was that last night in college football. The Big Ten has a slate of games coming up tonight. You have Indiana State at Purdue at 7. You do have Toledo at Michigan State. I know some Michigan fans that are heading up there to take in some football tonight. That's at 8 o'clock. And then you have Fresno State at USC at 9 o'clock Eastern time. So you have a few games. Maybe that Fresno State-USC game could be interesting. Maybe the Toledo-Michigan State game could be interesting. Keep an eye on that tonight as we are getting ready for the game tomorrow. One other piece of news from Michigan Athletics. So they came down yesterday, and we're having a good time. It's Fantastic Friday. We're getting ready for the start of the Michigan football season. But the Michigan women's basketball team suffered a blow yesterday, probably similar to the blow that the Michigan men's basketball team suffered while they were overseas. But it was announced yesterday. I shouldn't say they suffered the injury yesterday. It was announced yesterday that Michigan women's basketball star point guard Mila Holloway will be out an undisclosed period of time with a lower leg injury. So they did not give a lot of information. I am not going to speculate on the air what the injury is. I do not know what it is. I had some fears in the back of my mind of what it potentially could be when they say it's an indefinite amount of time. It sounds long term. It sounds really sucky. And I was just so heartbroken for her and her teammates because we know this is a top five potential team. They're really good, and she is the engine. She is that point guard. She's a phenomenal, phenomenal point guard. And read that news from Michigan women's basketball yesterday and broke my heart a little bit. Broke my heart for the players, for the coaches, because she obviously is a huge part of that team, and we'll get more information about Mila over the next coming days and weeks. But devastating news for the Michigan women's basketball program came down yesterday that Mila Holloway is out for an indefinite period of time, an extended period of time, with a lower leg injury. That was the only other news, really, from the world, from the Maize and Blue Athletics world. The Tigers didn't even play last night, so they couldn't lose. The Tigers didn't play yesterday. Really, we were watching a little bit of Big Ten football yesterday. There are rumors about all Maize uniforms for Michigan tomorrow. And I guess if they want to look like bananas, go right ahead. Maybe they'll look good. I remember them from the game down in Florida. Didn't love them, didn't hate them. They kind of look like bananas. You kind of look like West Virginia. We'll see if it's just a rumor, but we'll see if that plays out. If we find out more about that later today, or if we just find out tomorrow when they hit the field. But that was it was not a very big newsy day as we get ready for the weekend. Maize and Blue calendar is full go, and of course Michigan football kicks off tomorrow. We are one day away until the start of the Michigan football season. Today is Fantastic Friday. We have a great lineup for you coming up on the other side of the break. We're going to learn a lot about Western Michigan behind enemy lines with Alejandro Zuniga from the MichiganInsider.com for the first time this season, coming up on the other side of the break here on the Michigan Insider on the Big 1050 WTKA, online at the Big1050.com.
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11: Our first guest of the season for Behind Enemy Lines is Andrew Graham, who covers Western Michigan over at Mitten Football. Does a lot more than just Western Michigan, but for today, we'll talk Western Michigan. Andrew, let's talk about this Broncos program that, as you were covering them last year, following them last year, they were picked to finish seventh in the MAC. They started the season 0-3, but then they go 10-1 down the stretch to not only win the MAC, get revenge over their only regular season loss in the MAC championship game, and then go on to the Myrtle Beach Bowl and finish the year with a really solid win over Kennesaw State. So Andrew, take us back to what happened last year that turned Western Michigan from a middle or honestly bottom tier MAC program or MAC team as they were projected to become champions. They are picked to repeat this year. And then in the transfer portal era, how did that program do in terms of retaining both key players and key staff when there's so much turnover across college football?
12: Yeah. So I think I'll start with the 0-3 of it all at the beginning of last year. And I think the big question with Western last year was who's going to play quarterback. They were kind of between Brady Norton, who was a junior college transfer at the time, and Brock Lowry, who had transferred in from Indiana the prior season, followed Walt Bell, and then was kind of had played a role, and maybe he could play a bigger role. And they kind of mucked around in the first 3 weeks trying both guys. Lowry started week four, after week three, and led the win against Toledo, and that was that. And he had kind of taken the starting job, and around him, they were able to build this really brutally simplistic offense built around him running the ball, Jalen Buckley running the ball, and then basically tagging RPOs onto that, and a little bit of true dropback stuff, but minimally that. And they just kind of created this bulldozing offense that paired really well with what turned out to be maybe the best group of six defense in the country last year. Certainly in the conversation when you have Nadame Tucker close to leading the country in combined sacks and tackles for loss. It depends on which stat service you use and how that gets tracked. But you had him, you had really kind of quietly, a lot of guys have really good seasons also on the defensive front, guys like Marcel Tyler, guys like Rodney McGraw, who was, I think he's now on the Dolphins practice squad as a cut downs, and a linebacking core where they kind of hit on some transfers who just played really well. And so that kind of all came together with Chris O'Leary, who is now the Chargers defensive coordinator because he did such a good job in return to Jim Harbaugh's staff out west. So they kind of, they were going to have this good defense. It looked like they were going to be pretty high floor. I think like they showed against MSU, they can play defense. They almost had North Texas beat at home. And then Drew Mestemaker and some melting down on Western Michigan's behalf cost them that one. So I think the team that went 0-3 was probably better than 0-3, but what really changed for them was pairing that defense with an offensive recipe built around Brock Lowry, Jalen Buckley, a veteran offensive line, and they just kind of paved through the MAC.
11: Let's talk about Brock Lowry, because I know in following your pieces over at Mitten Football, Andrew, that there seems to be a bit more optimism about what Western Michigan can bring to its passing attack this fall. If we look at the stats last year, I mean, certainly you look at the record, this is a results-based business, to go 10-1 to win a bowl game, and upward trajectory for Lance Taylor, who's been head coach over at Western Michigan since 2023. But Brock Lowry returns as starting quarterback. He's the reigning MAC player of the year. As you mentioned, very much a dual threat guy and really a run first guy last year. Western Michigan last season finished sixth nationally in rushing attempts per game. Compare that to the passing attack. They were down there with the service academies and, funnily enough, Wisconsin. Western Michigan ranked 131st of 136 programs in passing offense last year. So, Andrew, as you take a look at what Brock Lowry, what the passing attack can be this year, do you expect them to lean on that a little bit more? Obviously, Jalen Buckley returns at running back. There's some offensive line pieces there, too. But why do you think that the passing attack might be more of a factor this year?
12: I think that's built on two things. Obviously, you get Lowry back, and kind of talking with coaches around there and just being around, I think the gist is he's just a lot more comfortable now having been the starter. He has a year under his belt. He didn't, you know, have to win a competition, and kind of like there was maybe an element of he kind of spent last season looking over his shoulder a little bit, which is understandable. And so he's really had this year to hey, I'm the guy, and it's my time to develop within an offense that I know I get to run. And the reports are generally that he's really kind of, and this is ironically kind of similar things that Michigan is talking about with their quarterback, but kind of polished up and improved his footwork, really reined in like better decision-making, better just like kind of command and control of the offense, which wasn't really a problem for Lowry last year, but just kind of that heightened knows where all the pieces are going before they're even there, I think is going to be really beneficial for him. And then they're quite high on the receiving group they bring back. They did lose leading receiver Talik Williams, who was pretty good as a, like, get the ball to him and he'll make some stuff happen. He had a just genuinely crazy 71-yard catch and run against Ohio where I thought he was out off the sideline and just popped out and went 70 more yards. So he's gone, but I think they like Baylen Brooks. They like Avion Chenault. Egypt Nelson is kind of the interesting factor. He was ineligible last year after transferring, is eligible this year and looks like he's going to be someone who is a factor in the passing game. And he's kind of a bigger, like, kind of like hard to peg what his game is without having seen it live, but he's definitely like the bigger and physical receiver of that group. But I think they like all three of them to kind of do all sorts of different things. And I do think we'll see a decent amount of like running backs catching passes in various forms.
11: Crazy to hear a player be ruled ineligible for a year in this day and age. Doesn't
12: it's,
11: just,
12: it, no, it was
11: just sue, just, it's rare. Just find a judge. But that being said, I mean, the rushing attack was definitely the story last year, and I think that'll remain a factor this year. Obviously, Brock Lowry, we talked about him, what he can do on the ground. I think what's interesting about him, he's not necessarily, he's not going to juke a defender. Like, he's going to try to run through a defender. You pair that with Jalen Buckley. He was the MAC title game MVP, also the bowl game MVP for Western Michigan as they beat Kennesaw State. They'll be operating behind an offensive line that's replacing a couple pieces. It was a quite good MAC offensive line last year. But there's a couple new faces on that line. And then I saw you just reported yesterday over at Mitten Football that the projected starting center looks like he's been ruled out for the year with an injury. So what can you tell us about offensive line and what Michigan fans should expect as they're lining up against a defensive front that for Michigan should be quite talented, albeit not quite as deep as maybe Michigan would like?
12: Yeah, so I'll start with the three returning healthy starters. They have tackle Chad Schuster, who he started at right tackle last year. They're flipping him over to the left side this year. He had an off-season shoulder surgery, cleanup, something or other. He's been pretty much good to go since the first week of camp. He's set it, forget it. And then they bring back their two guards, Hunter Whitenack and Gavin Debo. So, again, kind of set it, forget it. Jeremy Schleicher, as you noted, was sort of the presumed he would be the center. He had started last year as the center, won the job out of camp against former Wolverine Raheem Anderson, and had started the first three games, got injured, had knee surgery. The anticipation was to get him back for this year, had a setback in the summer, and now is going to miss this year, which is a wrench in the plans for Western Michigan, most certainly. The good news, or silver lining, as it were, is because it happened kind of over the summer and with enough lead time, they're not like 10 days before the game like, oh crap, who's going to start at center for us. It's sounding like Spencer Beckman, who is a second year player out of Rochester Hills Stony Creek, a local product, it's looking like he was running with the ones and has been running with the ones a lot in practice. So I think they're just going to go with a guy who they like and has definitely been in the program and developed. And on Monday during his press conference, Lias Taylor was singing his praises and talking about how he's, for someone who has not played significantly or really at all in games for them, he's someone who they feel very confident about his development. And I mean, they threw Schleicher to the dogs last week in week one, and he held out okay. So I think they're kind of okay doing that again. And then at right tackle is a very familiar name for listeners to this podcast. It's looking like it's going to be Ben Roebuck, who is transferred from Michigan this offseason. And he's just a big, startable tackle body. And he was kind of on the fringes at Michigan. And I think his transfer is more one of those, I just don't see myself getting past these guys in front of me on the depth chart here. And he came to Western and he got to compete. And I'll have to double check the quote, but I think Lance Taylor said that Roebuck was kind of their most improved player over the summer. So they're pretty high on the two guys who will be going in and will be new starters basically. But it isn't like at center, especially, I think anytime you're starting a new guy game one on the road, you just gotta be a little cautious, trepidatious, pick a word. So that's definitely something to watch. But I think having two returning starting guards on either side of him is like, at least you've got that. You've got kind of an all-MAC caliber tackle. Like, I think they'll be okay. But those two spots are going to be important to watch.
11: Yeah, certainly something to circle as you're looking at a quarterback center exchange with a new center in front of 110,000 people under the lights at the Big House. Big stage, a lot of pressure. And when you've got, you know, Trey Pierce, you know, Etta lined up across from you, certainly something to keep a close eye on. Offensive line, defensive line, that trenches battle is, I think, where Michigan can kind of set itself apart in this game. Andrew, I see you nodding. As you mentioned Ben Roebuck, though, I do want to touch on a couple other Michigan players who have made their way over from Ann Arbor to Kalamazoo. Both of them actually hailing from Dexter High School, right outside of Ann Arbor. Wanted to hear how they've been doing over in Kalamazoo. One of them, Cole Cabana, former four-star running back prospect in the class of 2023. He only appeared in one game over two seasons at Michigan, due in large part to his own bad injury luck that I know continued in Kalamazoo, but also it's just a deep running back room at Michigan. But he was, yeah, he's a speedster who there was a lot of promise and a lot of intrigue in. And then a lesser known player who's actually carved out what sounds like a nice career at Western Michigan is safety Micah Davis, who was a preferred walk-on who didn't play at Michigan, but did make an impact. He was a three-time scout team player of the week for the Wolverines in their national championship season. So played.
12: Well, we're deep in the stats.
11: Yeah, that is deep in the stat book. But that you know, that's, you go from that to all of a sudden it seems like he's making plays and it's going to be starting on Saturday night at the Big House. So what can you tell me about those two guys?
12: Yeah, so I'll start with Micah, and he pairs up with another white safety, Joey Pope, and they are in on the Excited Whites memes. That is like the DB's group chat name at Western, apparently. But that aside,
11: I wasn't going to say it, but it's fair.
12: It's going to be like probably 2 years in a row that a white safety leads them in interceptions, which is just something that it's kind of amusing, I can't lie. But they lose Tate Halleck, who was a former Spartan, started out. This is how old Tate Halleck was. He signed for Mark D'Antonio at Michigan State and was playing college football last year. But he has graduated. So it's going to be Micah Davis starting alongside Joey Pope. And Micah's been really good for Western. He came on last season and was just a really solid presence. He's kind of more of the get down in the box, come take on a blocker, stop a running back. That a little bit more than Joey, who's kind of more the sideline to sideline guy. So I know they really like Micah Davis, and he's someone who they're really trusting and confident in. They have a new defensive coordinator this year, Greer Martini, who got promoted from linebackers coach. And Micah was talking about, I talked with him earlier in camp about like, yeah, Greer would come to me. Coach Martini would come to me and be like, what do you think about this? And at first I was kind of like, is he asking me about the call? And it's like, oh yeah, I'm a veteran now. Like I've played. And so I think there's a little bit of, you know, like it's hard to have the perspective on your own life and whatever, but he has kind of quietly become this veteran, reliable presence on the back end of Western's defense. And he's really going to be relied upon. I mean, maybe not the sort of athlete that could have seen the field as like a safety at Michigan, but just the most kind of reliable, dependable, playmaking, consistent safety you could think of for a good MAC program. Like, I think Western Michigan would love to have four or five Micah Davises to put all over the field if they could. And then Cole Cabana is last year got banged up, didn't play a whole lot, kind of the similar deal. We were talking to him about this earlier today. We're recording this on September 1st to timestamp it for the week, talking to him after practice today. And he was pretty open about like, I have like, there have been times where I've almost felt like I'm not a football player. I've been so injured and not playing. And like that mental toll has obviously been difficult on him. And also this being his fourth year, he's aware that it's kind of put up or shut up time, just to be available and to play and to make an impact. And he is talented. And I think if he can stay healthy, he's going to do a lot for Western this year, because he's a real change of pace from their other running backs, both with his receiving ability and just kind of speedier, more explosive guy. And I will say, and this is my shout out to Western strength coach Andre Bernardi, who does a very good job there, Cabana looks like he's maybe dropped 5 or 10 pounds, is a little more like lean, explosive, without being like skinny necessarily. And I do wonder if like a little bit of physical transformation could be what he needs to stay healthy and be a contributing part of an offense. But I know they're high on his ability, and it's about him being available.
11: Yeah, I think any Michigan fan who followed his recruiting trajectory and obviously followed him as he got to campus at Michigan, a bit of a what if with him, because you could see the talent when he was healthy, and you could see the speed, you could see how much of an impact he could have as an offensive player. It just never worked out for him at Michigan. And I think I join everyone in wishing him all the best health-wise this season at Western Michigan and beyond. While we're on the topic of exciting whites, Andrew, I'd be remiss not to mention another factoid. I didn't know this. I found this in my research earlier today, is that Western Michigan head coach Lance Taylor is the only Division I head football coach who's Native American. So
12: I did not even know that.
11: You taught
12: me something today, Alejandro.
11: There you go. We're all learning something.
10: 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Actually, you know what? 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

0: 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Congratulations to Dave, the latest winner for passes inside the Bud Light Fitters Lounge. We will have more chances for you to win coming up later on throughout the course of the show this morning. But right now, let's continue and conclude our conversation behind enemy lines, previewing tomorrow's matchup against Western Michigan. So once again, from the MichiganInsider.com, here is our correspondent, Alejandro Zuniga, previewing Western Michigan now here on the Michigan Insider on the Big 1050 WTKA.
1: I think there's a lot of new faces on the defensive side of the ball for Western Michigan. This, as I'm preparing, looking at what Western's bringing to the Big House, I just have no idea what the front seven's going to look like for Western Michigan's defense. I think that the Broncos have a good to potentially very good offense in the works, and I think they probably do have plenty of talent on the defensive side as we talk about some transfer portal names, but I just don't see how they bring that all together in week one to defend an offense that, at least on paper, is as talented and potentially as explosive as Michigan. So, Andrew, you mentioned earlier, Nadeem Tucker, one of the TFL leaders in all of college football last year, he's now on the Chargers practice squad. Defensive coordinator has also made the jump from the MAC to the Los Angeles Chargers. So there's a lot of new faces. I think just three returning starters, none of them in the front seven.
2: Four
1: returning starters. Either way, a lot of new faces. So what can you tell us about who those new faces are and how they're kind of creating a defense around that that'll potentially challenge Michigan this weekend?
2: Yeah, so it's basically an entirely new front seven, front six, if they're in a nickel, whatever you want to call it. Outside of a few linebackers who played rotationally and have been special teamers, and a couple defensive linemen, namely, they're getting August Johanningsmeyer back. He had broken his leg last year. He'll be healthy and play. Pretty much all new along the front seven. I think the biggest questions there, obviously, is edge rusher. But for me, I kind of get a defensive tackle more because I think they've restocked at edge rusher pretty well with Scoop Gardner, DeJuan Eccles. I'll shout you out for your research for those two guys. Those guys are going to be impactful players. And there's a few other edge guys. They're pretty high. KJ Burley, I think, is an NAIA guy that they're pretty high on. But then it's kind of some questions up the middle where they brought in a lot of guys. Ahmed Tunkara from Ohio State is just a 6 foot, 300 pound, Snorlax, basically. And they have a couple other, Austin Alexander from North Carolina is kind of an interior, he could kind of play with his hand in the dirt, be on the end, do a couple different things. And I think it's kind of going to be a by committee, come at you in waves, get in different packages kind of way. And if DeJuan Eccles is hey, they can't block him today, he's on the field for 55, 60 snaps, or if we're getting these packages or we can pick on this tackle. So I think they have guys they like. Lance Taylor was talked about that, the defensive line group being the most improved over the offseason, which is promising, but also probably if it's an entirely remade room, the room for them to grow is way bigger than versus your offensive line with a bunch of returning guys or whatever. You would hope that group made major strides in the offseason, and it sounds like they have. But I do wonder just what the ultimate upside is without any sort of obvious ace or definitive personnel or schematic advantage. That's not to say I think they're hosed or that they can't, they've got good players and I think they'll be able to figure it out. I don't know that week one will be when it gets figured out, though, to your point. And that's just a bit Michigan has a good offensive line, a bit they're trying to figure themselves out. themselves out still, I'm sure. So it's hard to imagine that group really being dominant or changing the game in some distinct way beyond maybe some specific individual play that we have to wait and see, I guess, because maybe DeJuan Eccles is just unblockable Saturday night, but I'm not predicting that, to be clear, but it's that sort of, you just don't know until you get into a game.
1: Yeah. And week one, it's always a bit of a crapshoot, right? You don't know exactly, especially in the transfer portal era. It's 40 plus new players for Western Michigan. I believe it was 23 transfers and 21 freshmen. I might have those numbers flipped, but it's
2: sounds
1: a lot of new
2: about
1: faces,
2: right. Yep.
1: and a new position coach on the defensive side, and obviously plenty new on Michigan's side as well. So with all that being said, Andrew, a chance to make yourself look either very smart or quite silly. Wondering how you think Saturday night at the Big House is going to play out. For reference, those who are listening, last time these two programs faced was at the start of that 2021 season. First game back in the Big House after the COVID lockdowns was 47-14 in Michigan's favor. J.J. McCarthy coming in and kind of electrifying the crowd with the late touchdown pass. And obviously that's the start of Michigan's great three-year run that culminated in three Big Ten championships and a national championship. And then last year, for reference, Western Michigan played two Big Ten teams. Andrew, you mentioned the season opening loss to Michigan State. That was a closer game, 23-6, ultimate final. And then the game before they flipped to Brock Lowry full-time at quarterback was a 38-0 road loss at Illinois. So week one, a new era for Michigan. How do you think this plays out at the Big House, and any other prediction you'd like to make about this game?
2: Well, the Illinois game you referenced kind of is the bad portent for this, because the style of football that Kyle Whittingham and frankly Jason Peck want to play is not too far off from what Brett Bielema wants to play, and punch you in the mouth, run over you, maybe run around you a little bit, but like, you're not going to enjoy the next 3 hours is sort of, I think, the MO. And I think Western has enough to, like, they'll score, they'll come up with a turnover here maybe or there, or some special teams play. But it's just kind of one of those, one team has way better players than the other at the end of the day, and more better players, and that's Michigan. And that's honestly maybe only exacerbated in the current way college football works, where Michigan or Ohio State, or, you know, pick a major program, could just pay a lot of money to have a lot of good players, and Western can't. So it's not hopeless. It's not like they're going to get played off the field in a quarter, but my end guess is probably something in the, I guess I'll get specific here. Give me Michigan 33, Western 14, something like that, where it's probably never like, wow, this is super lopsided, but you're also never thinking like Michigan's in any danger, maybe. Game script could change that and make me look like a fool. And the one kind of specific prediction I might lodge, and this is like, watch warmups carefully, folks, but Western's kicker, Paul Murdomski, who was very good kicker for them last year, had off-season knee surgery and has been out. I don't think he's like kicked a ball since they stopped playing. Like, I literally don't think he has. And he's still in a red jersey, and I could very easily see him, like, Thursday, he's cleared, red jersey's off, he plays, it's fine. If he's not cleared, I do wonder if we see Western not attempt a PAT or a field goal in this game. Because otherwise it would be, I believe, freshman Zach Zeman, who looks good but is a freshman, and I don't think you want to do that to him in his first ever college game. That would be a little mean.
1: That is fascinating. Certainly something to watch, and also place kicks, you know, kickoffs and the like will be interesting. Could be new specialists across the board as Michigan breaks in a couple of those as well. Andrew, thank you so much for joining, giving us an insight into Western Michigan. Before you leave, wanted to give you a chance to shout out Mitten Football. It's been an invaluable resource for me. Listen, there isn't a ton of coverage of Western Michigan football. There's
2: no.
1: A ton of coverage of any of the directional Michigan schools. And I myself was at the factory the other day watching Noah Kim lead Eastern Michigan to a season opening win here in Ypsilanti. I see as we're recording, you've got a Central Michigan helmet behind you as well. I know you hit up their practices too. So what can you tell us about Mitten Football and where folks who want to follow more, not only MAC coverage from the state of Michigan, but Michigan State as well can do so?
2: Yeah. So we're starting year two at Mitten Football. Started this up last year, mostly because I wanted to cover some more college football, and I recognized that no one really was regularly covering Central, Eastern, and Western, at least in person. I'd give a shout out to the folks at what was Hustle Belt and is now By the Belt over that was SB Nation and Vox, but they're on their own thing now. They're good. There are some people who do a good job, but there's just no one who's been showing up in person, talking to the coaches, watching practice. I will reemphasize, I get to watch practice at these schools.
0: And that is great stuff from behind enemy lines with Alejandra Zuniga. For more from Alejandra, go to themichiganinsider.com. And we will continue on the other side of the break with more Fantastic Friday as we are going to start going with our live guests. We've got coming up Garrett Rivas, former Michigan kicker this hour. We've got Andy Borowski this hour. Next hour, Doug James, Doug Cohen, and more in the 9 o'clock hour, John Ubake and Jarrett Ian. So Fantastic Friday rolls along here on the Michigan Insider on the Big 1050 WTK, online at thebig1050.com.
3: Cookamite Heating and Cooling Newsroom. I'm Renee Vitale. President Trump's administration's asking the U.S. Supreme Court to approve sweeping new limits on mail-in ballots ahead of the November midterms. The emergency appeal would give the Postal Service authority to withhold delivery of certain ballots under an executive order Trump signed in March, an order already challenged by 23 Democratic-led states and voter advocacy groups who argue the federal government should not decide which ballots reach voters. The move bypasses lower courts still weighing the case and sets up a high-stakes showdown over election rules just weeks before the voting begins. The U.S. Supreme Court is staying out of a fight over whether a Michigan ballot initiative requiring proof of citizenship can appear on the November ballot. Justice Brett Kavanaugh denied an emergency appeal from supporters of the proposal, which had collected more than 700,000 signatures, but was rejected by state election officials. The initiative would require Michigan to check government records to verify voter citizenship and could remove people from the rolls if they fail to provide proof. Defense Secretary Pete Hegseth is facing calls to resign as reports indicate U.S. military deployments in the Middle East are being extended into 27. Republican Senator Tom Tillis is urging President Trump to replace Hegseth, accusing him of creating a leadership void at the Pentagon. The criticism comes after the recent departure of Army Secretary Dan Driscoll and amid reports of other senior military leaders being pushed into retirement. Tillis says that the Pentagon needs a leader who will retain and empower military talent. That's the latest from the Cook and White Newsroom. 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

0: This is a Westwood One Sports Minute.
1: The SEC has officially taken the unprecedented step of suing one of its founding members. Commissioner Greg Sankey and the conference filed a federal lawsuit against LSU and head coach Lane Kiffin, attempting to block the Tigers from rostering players with NFL training camp experience, claiming LSU's aggressive roster moves violate the league's First Amendment right to express association. I'm Drake Toll.
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0: 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And our first guest this morning on Fantastic Friday is usually our first guest on Fantastic Friday each and every year. He was a kicker for Michigan from 2003 to 2006 out of Tampa, Florida. He was the all-time leading scorer in Michigan football history. He has since been passed, but he appreciates that because he loves good kickers. And to talk about that and a whole lot more, we bring in Garrett Rivas. Garrett, good morning. How are you?
1: Good morning, Ira. How are you?
0: Doing really well on the eve of Michigan football. So before we start talking about Michigan football and all that kind of good stuff, catch everybody up on how things are going for you in the early stages of your football season.
1: So far, we won our kickoff classic, and then we were on the road down in Sarasota to play Cardinal Mooney. Actually, the school that Andy Menery's sons have played at, one of which is at Stanford now, then the other one's a freshman tight end, and I was able to catch up with him while we were down there for that game. And then but we lost that game, and then last week we won in Miami, and we're at home tonight, so we're getting rocking and rolling.
0: You guys are already like in the thick of the season down there. We're one game in, games two, maybe two. I think some teams played last night. A bunch of schools might have played last night, so maybe now they're two games in. So, but Garrett, great to have you join us here on the show. Let's jump in and talk special teams. Last year, special teams not very good at Michigan, but Kerry Coombs comes in. Seems like they have a lot better coaching just at the starting point, and they bring in kicker Trey Butkowski to be the new kicker, which, I mean, last year's kicker wasn't great last year, but he was a phenomenal kicker, and now Dominic Zavada is the starting kicker for the New York Giants. But they bring in a new kicker in Trey Butkowski. As you're following along from down there in Florida and you're watching what's going on with Michigan special teams, what have you been thinking about for the last many months as they're trying to fix that part of the program?
1: Yeah, well, I think, first of all, Dominic Zavada had, you know, an incredible career, and I think he set the bar so high in his first year that last year, you know, the miss here or there, you know, it looks different. But I mean, clearly he is, you know, continued to improve, and to start in the NFL as a rookie is pretty impressive. So hats off to him on a pretty incredible career. And then Trey, I've looked up a little bit. I don't know. I would like to think that former players looking up, you know, guys that play their positions, a normal thing, but certainly looked him up a little bit and saw that he was pretty good at Pitt. Just missing, you know, I want to say like three field goals or something like that, and played in some big places. So hopefully that continues to translate to further success in the kicking game for Michigan.
0: I guarantee that you are not alone, because whenever we have former players on, if we don't ask them about their position group, they get to their position group pretty quickly. It's where your eyes go, right? It's like, it's what you do. It's what you're paying attention to. It's what you know the most. Now, you're a well-rounded coach, so you know more than just the kicking game, and we'll get beyond that in a moment, but that's obviously the starting point. I'm curious, when you're going through at times, if you're going through struggles as a kicker, a lot of kicking coaches, a lot of special teams coaches don't necessarily have the mechanics. So are kickers in college calling their specialists during the week, showing them their film and asking them what is going wrong if things are a little bit amiss?
1: To be perfectly honest, I'm not really sure what they do this day and age. I know way back many moons ago when I was kicking, I feel like if you train it enough, you'll know what's wrong. And I think that's all part of growing up and maturing and you know, really becoming the best kicker you can be. Is you got to know what works for you, and you, more importantly, got to know when things aren't right.
0: It's kind of like a golf swing. You can feel it when it's wrong. And, of course, I can't fix my golf swing when it's wrong. I just know that it's wrong when I feel that it's wrong. So there's my – and it makes sense because kickers are – a lot of kickers are really good at golf, so it kind of makes sense that there is the that flow, that analogy actually holds. But let's talk bigger picture Michigan football. You follow this program. Obviously, this is your program. And a lot has happened over the last many months since December when they had to hire a new football coach. But as things have moved forwards towards the season, your early impressions of Kyle Whittingham as the head coach of Michigan?
1: Well, kind of goes back quite a bit. I'm quite a bit of a football junkie, college football in general, and I stay up late and watch the West Coast games, and I have admired Coach Whittingham from a distance. The brand of football that he plays is just hard-nosed, tough, gritty football, and that's what Michigan's all about. And when I found out that that was going to be the next coach, I was super pumped because I think he just will continue to add, you know, to that way of football that, that brings Michigan back to its real roots and foundation. Kind of reminds me, you know, of Lloyd in a lot of ways, just being old school, no nonsense. And I think in that we'll bring out the best in this team. Ironically, we took my family took a vacation to Michigan last January, like end of December, January, and we were in the Schembechler Hall touring at a very interesting time. Right? It was the day after the bowl game, and it was like there were boxes outside of certain offices. We actually were able to touch base with Coach Combs, which I think was awesome. But I believe what we were told is that Coach Whittingham was on a flight to be announced at the basketball game that night. So we just missed him. I didn't get a chance to meet him. But I look forward to him really bringing us back to what Michigan football is all about. And I think he's been a Michigan man from afar all along.
0: You know, the way you say that, I've been having this conversation with people many months now. And because, you know, it's 2026 college football. People want to, we have a five-star quarterback. We want to sling it all over the yard, this, that, and the other. I listen to what Coach Whittingham says. I listen to what Jason Beck, the OC, says. I listen to what the players are saying. And you see what the numbers showed last year, where they were the number two rushing offense in America, and they didn't have the tailback talent that Michigan has now. Now, they had a really good offensive line last year, 2 first-round draft picks, et cetera. But I expect it, while certain things will be very different, you know, maybe they don't huddle, maybe they do certain things that look a little bit different, I do expect this to look a lot like what Michigan football, what you played Michigan football, right? Smash mouth football, and then take some shots through the air and pick them apart that way when you have your moments. But I expect to be a lot of ground and pound. The difference, I think, is that it won't be necessarily belligerent, where if you see a stacked box, oh, we're going to run into that anyway. They'll probably maybe try to find an answer to counter that. But I do expect this to look a lot like traditional Michigan football with maybe a modern speed twist, which is the no huddle part.
1: Sure. I mean, I'm really interested to see, you know, what they put on the field as well. I mean, certainly the roster is something, you know, worth being excited about, you know, from top to bottom, and offense and defense, and really just excited to see what they put on the field tomorrow, and more importantly, as the season goes on.
0: Yeah, I know tomorrow's only going to teach us so much. I know a lot of the conversation we have are about, all right, we'll see this tomorrow, but it's really about next Saturday when you really kind of get that first test when they bring Oklahoma to town. So it is, we do kind of put all the into conversation where it is Western Michigan is the opener. But I feel, Garrett, for a MAC opener, as we're talking to Garrett Rivas here on the Michigan Insider on Fantastic Friday on the Big 1050 WTK, online at the Big1050.com, for a MAC opener, this is about as excited as the fan base. What's the buzz in this town? I imagine that you and your former player, your former teammates, that you guys have football conversation, that there's a lot of excitement around the start of a season where you're playing a MAC opponent, and that doesn't really happen all that often anymore.
1: Sure. I mean, I feel like we always open the year with a MAC opponent, and a tremendous amount of respect for the football and the MAC conference, because I think it's only continued to grow over the years. But, I mean, Western Michigan being the MAC champs last year, will certainly be a formidable opponent and a great opener with a mobile quarterback to set us up for, you know, weeks to come. And I'm really excited to see, you know, I remember Lloyd every training camp talking about how Big Ten and Michigan doesn't lose to MAC opponents. You don't lose at home, and those things that are so important to the tradition and foundation of Michigan football. And I mean, certainly still rings true today.
0: So when you see them come out tomorrow night, again, we'll put it in that context. No offense to Western and their team, but it's, you know, it's just the opening game against Western Michigan. But what do you want to see out of the team tomorrow night when you're watching the game?
1: I mean, I think if you want to be a great football team, you got to win at home, and you got to win the games you're supposed to win. And I would love to see them win that game the way they're supposed to. You know, dominating and controlling the clock and the ball on offense and scoring in the red zone and you know, certainly swarming around on defense. I'm excited to see, you know, the defense on the field. I've heard so many great things about them, and can't wait to see them on the field tomorrow.
0: Yeah, I can't wait. I'm right there with you. I know the fan base is as well. There's a real eager anticipation for the season to kick off tomorrow, and then obviously getting to the game next week. What do you think about the season projections overall? Where do you think they kind of shake out in the Big Ten?
1: I don't know. I've always got such lofty goals for Michigan, and I

0: be a ton of that effect at our level. I mean, I think the transfer portal has certainly impacted us in high school recruiting. Coaches would rather lean on, a sophomore or junior in college rather than a freshman coming into college. And I think we felt that and continue to feel that impact. But as far as advice goes, I don't think that ever changes. I think we tell kids to go where they're wanted and where they feel like they'll be taken care of. And it's their choice, and because they're the ones that are going to be there for 4 years. That's kind of what we, as a program, have always leaned heavily on.
1: Do you have, do you feel like there are, whether it's fewer of your kids getting recruited, or maybe it's not quite to the same level that you think they could be recruited because of their social shift in recruiting the high school kids versus the portal and vice versa?
0: I don't know if less of our kids are being recruited. I just don't know that those kids are being recruited as much.
1: Gotcha.
0: It's a trickle down effect, and we certainly have seen it and noticed it, and it's impacted us for sure.
1: Yeah, it's a weird time, needless to say. Well, Garrett, thank you for kicking off, and I'm saying that purposely, of course, because you are a former kicker. Thank you for kicking off Fantastic Friday with us this morning. Good luck the rest of the way with your season down there, and of course, we will catch you down the road.
0: Absolutely, Ira. Thanks for having me, and go blue.
1: Go blue. Garrett Rivas joining us here to kick off our Fantastic Friday coverage here on the Big 1050 WTKA online at thebig1050.com. We've got a great lineup for you still to come on the other side of the break. We're going to be talking to former Michigan offensive lineman Andy Borowski. Of course, we've had Andy on in the past, including in Chicago last year leading up to the Northwestern game, as Andy is I'm not sure the exact title. He'll tell us the exact title, but he runs FAM, the Football Alumni Group of Michigan, and they do a lot of great stuff taking care of each other, and they had a great event. I know they actually was with Ohio State people, but they had a great event with those Buckeyes. Was it last week now? And so we're going to hear an update on that, talk about FAM, talk Michigan football, and more with Andy Borowski on the other side of the break here on the Big 1050 WTKA online at thebig1050.com.
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0: 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We now bring on former Michigan offensive lineman Andy Borowski. Andy, good morning. Welcome to the show. How are you?
1: Good morning. How are you, Iyer?
0: We are doing great. And Sam, this is the first part of this conversation I'm not sure you'll relate very well to. So, Andy, was it last week you guys golfed? So that's where Sam is kind of, he's out right there. But the rest of it, Sam, is amazing. So, Andy, take us to this golf outing that you guys had. Was it last week? You were on enemy territory. You were in Ohio. This event needs to be in Michigan next year. But you guys raised a lot of money for a great cause, or for a couple of great causes, despite the fact that you were surrounded by Buckeyes. Tell us all about it.
1: Wow, what an event it was. You know, hosted by the Lake Club, which is owned by our very own Ed Moransky, All-American tackle. And Ed just puts on a great show. Yeah, thank you. You know, we got together. This has been a three-year process for us to get to this point, mostly because we had to get the Buckeyes to catch up. But we finally got there. And, you know, we had 15 celebrities on both sides playing golf. We were raising money for both of our alumni organizations, Football Alumni of Michigan and Beyond the Goal Line, both which are the only two 501c3 charitable organizations in college football alumni, which is amazing. But what a show it was. We had John Gruden, who was amazing, even donated $50,000 of his own money to the event.
0: Wow. There's a cool video. He goes, I'm giving $25,000 to the University of Michigan. And then he's like, and I'm going to give $25,000 to Ohio. It was remarkable. It was a really cool video. He could have stopped that from the Michigan part.
1: I didn't know that John Gruden is actually a Buckeye. He really likes the Buckeyes.
2: I didn't either.
0: The Gruden family, I believe, is from Ohio.
2: And I actually kind of like John Gruden before you told me that. but you know, he donated $25,000 to fam, so I guess that makes him an all right guy. Speaking of fam, Andy, you've been on here before. I know you've talked about it before, but there may be people listening who aren't as familiar with fam and the kind of support you offer the football alumni. So can you lay that out for folks?
1: Absolutely, yes. You know, this organization actually started as a club with Jim Hackett and Jim Harbaugh back in 2015 and evolved into a charitable organization because what we saw is that our guys needed some assistance. You know, most of us will do pretty well, but, you know, the game was hard on us. And as we see, I just saw an article in the New York Times, 1 in 4 NFL players now have some sort of CTE. Mm-hmm. We have dementia. We have ALS has become a big problem. And just overall, the body takes a beating. You know, back then, you did have doubles. You had triples. You had, you know, during fall, you hit a lot. And I think, you know, over those years of that abuse, I think that, you know, there's a lot of guys that need some help. So we've been very fortunate to, through our teammate assistance program and through Wolverine Hope, which is our 24/7 mental health concierge, we're reaching out, we're helping people. We've had over 100 calls just this year, from family members and teammates. On our helpline, we've helped dozens of people financially, legally, and even career-wise. So we're very proud of the fact that we are taking care of our own guys. And I encourage everybody, you know, if it's one of your heroes that you had from back then, you know, just remember, think about us. We were out there. We're not asking for much, but boy, any support that you guys can give is tremendous for us.
2: That is absolutely terrific. And then, you know, you guys made your game day sort of event a real go-to, a must attend for your alumni. So what's game days like for the fam group?
1: Yeah, you know, when I took over as chairman about 3 years ago, I needed something. I wanted someplace special for our guys to go. And actually, one of my teammates, Derek Walker, D-Walk, he played for the Kansas City Chiefs. And he said to me, he goes, you know, when you go to Kansas City, they have a special tent for their alumni. And I said, that's it. So on the northeast corner, about 100 yards north of the stadium, you will see a huge 40 by 50 blue tent. That is where we have all of our alumni and their family members come each game. It's free to them. We are very supported by our food sponsors, such as Don Knight, Sava's, Lisco's and Celine, all kinds of food. New Holland provides their beer. We have Fox River beverages through Ann Arbor Distilling. Just so many sponsors and help. And, you know, we have TVs. We gather to there. It's a chance for our brotherhood to come together. And it's been a huge success.
2: Yeah, yeah. Outstanding way for you guys to have that kinship, the camaraderie, but also, and most importantly, the support. You can find out who needs you. Like you've showed up for so many players here over the years. My most important question, though, Andy, is how's Jillian? That's, you know, I had to go there. That's my, what I wonder about more than anything. How's she doing?
1: Jillian is great. You know, it's Jillian. My daughter is now working at Homeland Security, but she was instrumental in helping us with the big game rivalry shootout. She did a lot of work there, and it was really fun to be a part of that with her. And, you know, we have a new date. We have June 6th and 7th is our date for next year, so please mark that down. But I will make sure that Jill says hi to you.
2: So, Andy, I'd be remiss if I didn't ask you your thoughts on the upcoming season. Kicks off tomorrow for the University of Michigan, and a new coaching regime officially kicks off with Kyle Whittingham coaching his first game as the head man at the University of Michigan. Your thoughts on both things?
1: Well, first, you know, once you're a football player, you're always a football player. I think I feel like I'm just out of shape and I need to get in shape before this first game. It gets exciting, right? You know, I was able to be at that press conference when Kyle Whittingham signed up in Orlando. I had a chance to talk to him there. His first question to me was, what was it like to play for Bo? You know what, Sam, this guy gets it. All of our alumni, they come back to me and they say, there's a little bit of Bo in Kyle Whittingham. Kyle Whittingham is not trying to make this Utah. He's trying to make this a better Michigan. The discipline, the organization, you look at these guys, you know, the strength coach that he brought in, they're leaner, they're stronger. There's just an intensity down at Schembechler Hall at practice. I really think that this team is ready. And you, let's not forget, this was a young team that may not have had the best coaching, and they went 9-3, and they're all coming back. I think we're going to be really underestimated. I look for a team that is going to be efficient, very disciplined, not a lot of mistakes, and this could be a really good year for us. I'm pretty excited about it.
2: Yeah, and I really think, you know, the best Michigan teams – even the championship teams, of course, it was as much as we talk about the great skill, like JJ was obviously instrumental, but man, the trenches, Andy, I know I'm speaking to you right now, but the trenches were the key in my view. And we saw a huge leap from that offensive line from 20 to 21 all the way through the championship year. And I just really feel like this offensive line, and with new offensive line coach Jim Harding, they're poised to make a similar kind of leap.
1: I couldn't agree with you more. You know, I had the fortune of having, or maybe the unfortunate of having, 18 of our offensive linemen over for dinner earlier this summer. We went through about 47 pounds of Knight's steak ribeye. It was incredible. But, you know, I'm 6'4", 300, and my wife says to me, wow, I've never been in an area, in a place where you look small. These guys are big. These guys are ready. I've been talking to a lot of them. They're excited. They love the coaching. But you're right. It's in the trenches, and it's also on the defensive line, too. A very impressive defensive line. So, you know, that's the engine. That's where you win the games, and that's where you control the games. And even on the road, when we got some tough games, you know, it's running and defense that wins you on the road, and I think we've got the elements to win on the road.
2: Yeah, I agree with you, Andy. Man, so great to hear from you. Want you to break down for the people again, fam, and how they can support. I mean, you know, it's great. They love listening to you tell stories, but how can folks listening support fam moving forward?
1: Yes, thank you, Sam. 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We have a huge presence on Facebook, on Instagram, where we're having right now almost 1.2 million views a month. 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We're doing something good here. We're doing something good when today's world is about. I'm sure you're talking about the legalities that just happened out there. You're talking about money, NIL. You know, we're about the people, and that's what makes us different.
2: Yes, sir. Appreciate you, Andy. Thanks a lot for your time. Have fun tomorrow. Have fun all season. And don't be a stranger. We'll have you back on and tell us what's going on with fam.
1: And I understand you have my vice chairman on a little bit later, Jared Irons. So, he might talk to you a little bit about some of the other work we're doing there, too. So thanks for having me, guys. Go Blue. Look forward to a great year.
2: Appreciate it. Andy Borowski joins us. We have much more to come on this most fantastic of Fridays.
0: Sam, here's a little bit of a sneak peek, by the way. Coming up in a few weeks from today, in 3 weeks, in fact, from today, the return of Grill Wars. The return of Grill Wars. And we have invited our friends at FAM to come out and join us. So we'll see who's going to join us. We need a, you know, a few celebrity get, you know, judges on the food. And we figure former football players, they, I'm sure some of those guys would be, have some excellent palates. Mm-hmm. And so we'll see who from FAM, which former Michigan football players will be joining us at Grill Wars coming up 3 weeks from today from 3 to 6 p.m. at Champion Cuter Chrysler Jeep Dodge in Ypsilanti. More information at the big1050.com. You can sign up. It's going to be, oh, man, it's going to be a great time. And not that today isn't, because today is fantastic, Sam. All day, fantastic Friday on the Big 1050 WTK. But 3 weeks from today, the return of Grill Wars. We'll keep talking to you about it, telling you how you can enter and how you can be involved and participate or just spectate. It's going to be a great time. You remember Grill Wars. It was so fun.
2: I do. It was fantastic.
0: It was so fun.
2: I cannot wait. And people were, I mean, this wasn't just a, I'm going to show up and just throw a couple. No, people went all out.
0: No, this is a this is very participatory, and it is a spectator event as well. We will keep reminding you all about that over these next 3 weeks. More information about Grill Wars is at the big1050.com. 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
0: Do you want to do something on the way to the break?
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2: 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You can join us inside the Bud Light Victor's Lounge with the Chapel Onside Fueling countdown to kickoff. It is going to be a fantastic time there, too. Some great food in the tent as well, Mr. Weinstein.
0: Sidecar Slider Bar in Plymouth is bringing the food. 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
2: 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So, first game is upon us. There will be visitors in the house. So, one of the top names to look out for, confirmed attendance for tomorrow night's game, is a young man named Carte Legon. Young man from, is it Chillicothe or Chillicothe, Ohio? See, I don't know, you know. So somebody will message us and let me know how the correct pronunciation. At any rate, this will be, I believe, his at least his third, if not his fourth, visit to Michigan. One of the Buckeye State's best. He, as far as the rankings are concerned, is a four-star prospect, according to 24/7. Same thing for the 24/7 Sports Composite, which brings into the equation the other recruiting services. But he is the number 11 athlete in the country, according to 24/7 Sports, and ranks 198 overall. The composite ranking has him even higher, the number 10 athlete in the country, and 157 overall, and a running back target for the maize and blue that has forged a really strong bond with Tony Alford. This goes back to, obviously, his prior visits, but especially his camp visit that he took back in June, clearly came in as one of the top guys in attendance for the session that he was at. The connection with Tony Alford, according to those in attendance, was really, really obvious. And he said as much when we talked to him about it after the fact. He said, we got a really strong bond. He said, he was coaching me up. He was telling me how good I look and my added weight and that he still feels good about me. And he was one of the main targets that he's going after in the 28 class. And so getting him back on campus, a major, major deal as far as the competition is concerned. He has a pretty impressive offer list. Miami, Auburn's in the mix. Definitively, increasingly, you can't dismiss Indiana. Now, when you say Indiana is one of the top schools on his list, well, kind of got to pay a little more attention, right? And that is the case with Carte Legon. You know, the interesting thing as you go through his recruitment is he does not appear to be one of those ones that, hey, it's just Ohio State or or nothing. Like, it's all about the Scarlet and Gray, and maybe that'll be different if the Buckeyes decide to turn up the heat. I don't know. But for the time being, hey, you know, Michigan is battling the likes of Auburn, Indiana, Miami. You got Oklahoma pushing. Penn State as well is another school really actively pursuing him. So one of the top targets still getting the confirmations together as far as who will be there. But this is definitely one to be on a look. So, Ira, is it Chillicothe or Chillicothe, Ohio? Do you know?
0: I think it's the second one.
2: It's the second. Chillicothe?
0: I think. But what state is it in?
2: It's in Ohio.
0: So,
2: man.
0: I don't really care.
2: All right. That's what I'm saying. I hadn't really.
0: I know it was a trick question when I asked you that. But yeah, I don't really care. But I think it's Chillicothe.
2: Yeah. So, that's where he's from. And making his way back.
0: If he comes, we'll care.
2: And they had a good shot. I mean, Michigan is clearly one of the strongest schools on his list. He hasn't minced words about that. It's not like I'm expecting anything to go down tomorrow, but this is one of the guys in 28 that they have had on campus the most and have one of the more obvious bonds with. So one to be on the lookout for sure. And then who knows? You know, one of the things that we're going to try to do this year is we've had a great time. The times that we've been able to get guys over to the Victor's Lounge before their visits, maybe we'll work something like that out this year. Another reason to pay attention to what's going on inside of
15: We Could Jam in Joe's Garage.
2: That is right. It's a cue, but it's not a cue for you to pick up the phone quite yet. And so to get it ready, get it in your hand. Because one thing we've noticed, like over the years, we've had a lot of like repeat people. They just come in. They know the timing. They know the rhythm. This year, we've had a lot of new people.
0: Some new faces, new names. Well, new names. I haven't seen the faces yet. But new names and different people get now. There are some repeats, too. I think people know, like, when I don't know. There's like a timing and a rhythm to it. I unbusy the phones at different times. I try to shake it up a little. I don't think I have any control over it whatsoever at all. I try just not to, because we just 1 through 7, right? 1, 2, 3, 4, 5, 6. I feel really badly every morning for people when I go, your caller 6.
2: Yeah, it's tough.
0: That's a brutal one. Or, sorry, we have a winner. Sorry, we have a winner. But the worst one, I think, is when I go, sorry, your caller 6. Yeah. It's like breaks my heart every time I do it.
2: That is a tough one. But listen, folks, opportunity still left on this show. And an opportunity right now, if you're caller number 7 at 734-998-1050, you can join us inside the Bud Light Victor's Lounge. Great drinks, courtesy of our friends at Bud Light. Great food, courtesy of our friends at Sidecar Slider Bar. And the atmosphere is going to be outstanding. It always is inside the lounge, and especially for the opener, people are already fired up, and it's a night game too, so that's going to allow people more time to get fired up.
0: And we've been talking about the added buzz of despite the fact that it's a Western Michigan, no offense to Western, sorry Broncos, sorry Lindsey Clark, but they're a MAC opponent, right? But there's this extra buzz around town. I'm expecting today, later on today, to feel it in Ann Arbor, and tomorrow's going to be off the charts. And by the way, for those that are curious, we get rolling at 3:30 with the Chap Onsite Fueling Countdown and Kickoff tomorrow, and Sam is supposed to be around 75 and partly sunny at 3 o'clock, and it's supposed to not get a whole lot warmer than that, but it's not supposed to have really any precipitation in the afternoon.
2: Oh,
0: if
2: awesome.
0: It rains tomorrow at all, I don't think it will, but if it does, it looks like it's going to be in the morning, but looks like tomorrow, for the most part, there is a chance for a stray something, because, you know, it's Michigan in the summer, but it looks pretty decent for tomorrow weather-wise, so get out in tailgate land, and I have a few things that I have to get done in the morning, and then I'm going to do my normal tonight game, so I'm going to walk around and try to say hello to some people and see which of our friends have tailgates that I can stop by before we get rolling at 3:30. So I'll be walking around tailgate lane tomorrow, too, getting a chance to soak that in, as there's something about opening day, right? The family reunion is tomorrow, Sam. We all get back together. It's great.
2: That is right. And one of you and your guest will be a part of our family reunion inside the Victor's Lounge. Just be called number 7.
0: 734-998-1050.
2: There you go. We got to get to a break. Back on the other side here on the Michigan Insider on the Big 1050 WTK. 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
16: 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I'm Renee Vitale. A dramatic development in the Lindsay Clancy murder trial. Her defense attorney asked the judge to remove one juror, claiming that the juror was refusing to follow the judge's instructions on reasonable doubt. The request came after the jury reported for a second time that it could not reach a unanimous verdict. The judge questioned jurors individually but denied the request to remove the juror and said sending the panel back to continue deliberations. The EPA is advancing a proposal critics say could shut communities out of decisions on new AI data centers by eliminating a federal requirement for states to notify the public and seek comment before issuing air pollution permits. The proposal comes as data center projects face growing backlash, including in Washtenaw County, where environmental groups warn that the change could fast-track permits without informing nearby residents. EPA officials say that the move aligns with the Clean Air Act, but opponents say it could leave communities in the dark about added pollution, noise, and heavy water use. And John Skelton has been bound over for trial in the alleged murders of his three sons after a Lenawee County judge ruled that there was sufficient evidence following nearly 2 weeks of testimony. Prosecutors say Skelton is responsible for the 2010 disappearance of his three sons, who vanished while visiting him on Thanksgiving Day and were later presumed dead. Skelton had been nearing the end of a 15-year sentence for unlawful imprisonment, but now faces open murder charges as the case moves to circuit court for trial. That's the latest from the Cook & White newsroom. 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
0: I'm Ira Weintraub with the Ann Arbor Sports Update. The 2026 Michigan football season and the Kyle Whittingham era in Ann Arbor kicks off tomorrow when the 16th-ranked Wolverines host Western Michigan for a 7:30, 6 p.m. kickoff at Michigan Stadium. 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
17: The Bill Belichick experiment in Chapel Hill has still plunged into chaos. General Manager Michael Lombardi has abruptly resigned as university-hired lawyers expand their investigation into stunning off-field allegations. The probe has zeroed in on defensive coordinator Steve Belichick, focusing on explosive claims regarding workplace drug use and improper relationships with players. I'm Drake Toll.
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0: Well, a tradition for us on Fantastic Friday is to talk to, we call them for a minute, but they're always Michigan football players. No matter how long it's been since they played. Like Andy Borowski said, he said, man, I feel like I gotta get ready for the game tomorrow. I gotta get warmed up. And it just never goes away. I wonder if our next guest feels that way. He's been on several times before. You ought to recognize the voice. Doug James joins us this morning. Doug, good morning. How are you?
2: Good morning. I'm doing great. How are you doing, Sam?
0: Doing great, man. Glad that you could join us. And I just feel they're always, I think, great lead-ins to having a conversation with you or any of the former linemen, it feels like. But this year, Doug, I feel like that more than most years, because I really feel like the offensive line is poised for a real surge, and I feel like they have one of the best offensive line coaches in the country, and it just reminds me of another time not too long ago where the Michigan offensive line really made a massive leap.
2: I think there's certainly a lot of talent and a good level of experience across the line. From what I've looked at and, you know, candidly, you know, we won those Big Ten championships most recently, because we had good offensive line play, mm-hmm. You know, not solely, exclusively. Right. But I mean, I would just compare it to the earlier Harbaugh teams, where we just didn't have consistent good offensive line play. There was some, you know, turnover in the coaching staff and whatever it was. But I think that there's a lot of good experience, young talent, good size. From my perspective, I think it could be a strength of the team.
0: Yeah, I'm right there with you. It just, there are a lot of similarities to going from 20 to 21 guys, some veteran guys who have played a lot, but, you know, had their first foray in a major role. So this was going to be their second time through. You also had some young talent. I feel like talent wise, Doug, I can't say right now this line is going to be as good as that one that won the Joe Moore Award, but I think they're more talented. We'll see if that translates.
2: Yeah, well, you know, I look back and I don't remember all the names and all the players, but, you know, I'm going to go back to I want to say 5 or 6 years ago. And, you know, we had an offensive line where it wasn't very cohesive. They didn't play great together and really wasn't a strength of the team. And then most of those players ended up in the NFL, and some of them were starting as rookies.
0: Mm-hmm.
2: And for the Packers and the Patriots, and, you know, like I said, I don't remember everybody's name off the top of my head. I don't want to call anybody out particularly, but, you know, that to me just said we did not have the right coach and the talent didn't match the scheme as well as we needed it to. And, you know, frankly, I thought when we hired Sherrone Moore, you know, to take over for Harbaugh, even though he was young, the one thing I liked about him was, you know, I thought he was coaching one of the strengths of the team, which was the offensive line.
0: Mm-hmm.
2: You know, obviously, you know, that turned into, you know, a meltdown. But long story short, I think to win in this league and to be consistent and really to give Bryce Underwood and those really talented running backs an opportunity to be successful, they are going to have a good, cohesive offensive line. And it looks to me like, you know, we've got some interchangeable pieces. Guys can play, move in or move out if they need to. And, last year or the year before, I spent some time with Andrew Babalow at the Hewlett Diabetes Golf Outing. Really impressive young guy. And if the rest of the offensive line personally is represent the kind of character that he seems to have, I think we're going to be in great shape.
0: Yeah, I'm right there with you. And, you know, he's not – here's the funny thing. It's not funny, but it's the part that leads to a lot of optimism. like he's not even slated to play this week. And boy, they should still be beastly. That's going to be the thing. Like, what if you have six offensive linemen that need to be on the field? And so when the coaches say, well, we'll just play with six offensive linemen.
2: I guarantee you Harbaugh would have done that. I mean, it's like he'd go unbalanced, seven on one side and one on the other if he thought that was going to win the game for him. But, I think, having such an experienced staff come in to take over the program, it's just going to be a huge difference maker in terms of where the focus and maturity is with the team. I think I have not met Coach Whittingham, but I've followed him, and candidly, I just think that he is the exact pill we needed for whatever ailed us at the time. And I feel really good about the direction of the program.
0: Yeah, it's a great segue because I was going to ask you next just your impressions of Coach Witt from afar, it turns out. But, you talk to Bo guys like yourself, and I've heard more than one say there are some things that remind them of Bo, and I wonder if the same is true for you.
2: Well, I was thinking about this. When you just go back and start with Bo and go through all the coaches, Harbaugh and Rich Rodriguez both had, good coaching track records before they took over. But other guys, were promoted as assistants, Gary Moeller and Lloyd, and they were fantastic coaches, great Michigan coaches. But you sprinkle in some things along the way and you go, well, how does Whittingham's resume compare to all the other coaches that have been hired at Michigan in the last 50 years? And I think it's right near the top. He's been, at a Power 5 school, Power 4 school, I guess, these days. He's won, I think, with, talent that is probably less than, what we've typically been able to recruit to Michigan. And I think that's a good thing. And that just says that he builds a program and digs in. And by the way, as someone myself, I aspired to be able to ride a motorcycle in my 60s. But since I have a hard time walking a straight line, and not because I drink a lot, just because I've had back surgery and both hips replaced. But I admire a guy like that that is, works out, he's fit, he's doing things that, a lot of younger people would do. I think that sets a really strong example for the team as well.
0: Talking to former Michigan lineman Doug James this morning here on the Michigan Insider on the Big 1050 WTKA online at the Big1050.com. And so, look, it's always, the Big Ten's always been tough, Doug. It's been one of the best conferences in the country forever, for as long as I've been alive. I can't necessarily blame it on the schedule makers. Maybe it's just the nature of life in the Big Ten with 18 teams in it. But boy, do they have a gauntlet, Doug. Four top 10 teams when you throw Oklahoma in there. And so I'm curious, is your outlook for the season, given that schedule, even if they're improved, do you expect the record to be improved?
2: Well, if you go back to last year, the games that we lost, we weren't really in the games at all. We weren't really contending. I mean, the Oklahoma score was closer, but it never felt like a game that, to me, from watching it, that we were going to win. And some other games weren't so close. And some of the wins were, where we just squeaked by. I mean, if you just look at a record and go, oh, won nine games. And maybe if we win 10, we could have gotten into the playoff. I think this year is a little different. The one thing that I think helps with the schedule is, having all those early games at home. I think that's going to give, the team a chance to acclimate, come together in front of a friendly crowd. Hopefully they'll get a good start against Western, and then of course Oklahoma will be the first early test. But I don't know how good Oklahoma is, frankly. But when you just go through the, you know, go through the season and just look at the schools that are on your schedule, you know, with your Indianas and your Ohio States, and you've got rivalry games with, you know, Michigan State thrown in there, there's always going to be somebody that's going to be a challenge. I don't think you get a week off unless you don't play.
0: Right.
2: You know, there's,
0: right.
2: You know, but there are no weeks off. And, you know, I think, frankly, it's going to be easier to make the playoff than it is to win the Big Ten championship.
0: You're probably right. I think, because, look, you make the playoff. Michigan schedule, you make the playoff guaranteed with two losses. Guaranteed.
2: I think, yeah, and potentially three, but I think three is a little dicey, you know. But, I mean, I you know, as much as I love the tradition of, you know, winning the Big Ten and going to the Rose Bowl, it's a different paradigm now, you know. Mm-hmm. And so, ultimately, the focus is going to have to be really just on improvement every week, building on it. I mean, listen, I think offensively we're going to be fine. You know, I think we'll see more development out of our quarterback. We talked about our offensive line. The running backs look great. I think we're improved at wide receiver. The tight ends, I think we had some depth there, and we've got some guys that don't have as many snaps, you know. In spite of the Louisiana ruling, you know, I don't think Colston Loveland's going to come back and play tight end for us. I think there's some players there. You know, the question obviously is on the other side of the ball. But I think, you know, we've got a good coordinator with lots of experience. And there's some talent there. You know, I just worry a little bit about the middle, the defensive tackles and the linebackers. Those guys have got to come together and play well, you know, early. Because the last thing you want is for somebody to be able to push you around in the middle.
0: Mm-hmm. Yeah, you talk about a different paradigm, a different world. I mean, we think it's weird and surreal to see Indiana be a power. I can only imagine what it's like for you, having played, to see Indiana be a massive power. What's that like?
2: Yeah. Well, yeah, all the games we played against Indiana in my 5 years, only the last, my fifth year, was it close. You know, and we had a little overlap between Lee Corso as the coach and Bill Mallory. Yeah, I mean, it's a different world, and you know, kudos to Coach Signetti and what he's been able to do, and, you know, building that program, and you know, who knew James Madison had so many good players, right?
0: Right.
2: I mean,
0: right.
2: You know, he brought a lot of good players with him, but he really worked the portal well and successfully, a lot like Dusty May was able to do, you know, in his brief tenure at Michigan. And, you know, there's I took a road trip. I was listening to a little college sports radio recently, and there's the big knock on Dabo is he's still trying to do it the old way, you know, Dabo Swinney. And I think you've got to figure out a blend of, you know, how do I still get the best high school kids, especially with the 5-for-5 now, you know. Some of these kids, you might have a little more time to develop them if they stay.
0: Mm-hmm.
2: But all those things, I think, factor in. But yeah, it's a, you know, to see Indiana at the top of the world, and I was certainly pulling for them because I thought, what a fantastic story. You know, the losingest team in college football history, you know, having a perfect record and winning a national championship when making a bowl game was, you know, usually not even in the cards for them.
0: Mm-hmm. Yeah. One of the best college football stories ever, and I think personally they should be the favorites, at least on my list. They're the favorites in here in the Big Ten, and not just by virtue of being the defending champs. I just think they have the best team at the moment. But mm-hmm. that and you know, the coaches that are mentioned up there with him, he beat them both. So it's like, you know, we'll see. And Michigan plays all of them. Which gets back to my point. So let's end it this way. I'm going to put you on the spot here. We're talking to Doug James a couple minutes more. So Michigan has Oklahoma. I think Indiana's next, and then Oregon, then Ohio State. Is that the order, Ira? Is that the order of those teams? At any rate.
2: I, I think so.
0: Doug, Michigan, to be guaranteed a playoff spot, has to split those four games. Do you think they get the split?
2: I think the most, frankly, of that, you know, looking at those teams, I think the most likely wins are going to be Oklahoma and Indiana, you know.

0: my media career about a year ago, and my wife and I started a small handcrafted leather goods business. We make tote bags and leather aprons and different things. I named the company after my dad and my grandfather. We call it Bob and Oscar. And we are prepping right now for an art fair here called the St. James Art Fair. It's about the same size as the Ann Arbor Art Fair. Yeah. And it's a juried show, so you have to apply, and your work's got to meet the standards in order to get accepted. And, you know, thankfully, we passed the test, and we were invited to participate. So even though I'm retired, I'm working my tail off right now in my little workshop in the basement, making stuff, getting ready for this show the first weekend in October. And so that, and then, of course, enjoying our family, our three kids and our two granddaughters. We took a nice family vacation this year to South Haven, Michigan, and spent about a week there, which was amazing. I'd never been over there, so we enjoyed that. And my daughter, Beth, who has the two children, really likes it a lot because she said there's, as far as she could tell, there's never been a shark attack.
1: So. Yeah, you get the kind of the ocean-like setting, except on a Great Lake. That's the great thing about Lake Michigan and South Haven, Grand Haven, Holland, yeah. All that area over there. You get that feel. So that's awesome.
0: It's fantastic.
1: Yeah. Is there a way we can see your work, check it out?
0: Yeah. Well, you can follow us on Facebook or Instagram. It's Bob and Oscar, and the logo has an ampersand in between Bob and Oscar. Ira probably knows what that is. I didn't know what it was until recently. And I'm not saying you don't know what it is, Sam, but you certainly
2: it's
0: know.
2: It's called an right and sign.
1: Yeah.
0: Is it?
2: I don't know. That's what I call it.
1: I call it an and sign. Yeah. So.
0: Yeah. Well, whatever it is, but it's Bob and Oscar USA. You can Google it. We have a website. We do not sell on the web, but you can see photos on it. But really, the most up to date is either on Facebook or Instagram under Bob and Oscar USA, and we display our merchandise. We do sell to people out of state, but it's a little different process than just regular e-commerce. Basically, you have to contact us. But I'm not trying to do any of that right now because I got to have as much inventory as possible. Right now, I've got about 100 bags I've made, tote bags and purses and stuff. And right now, I'm making leather aprons. So we'll be all stocked up. It's a 3-day show, and the quote unquote artist has to be in the booth the whole time unless they're eating or going to the restroom. So I'm trying to get in shape for that. I don't know how you do that. Well, but it's all good, man. I just had my second hip replaced, and I started playing golf again.
1: Oh, there you go.
0: I used to hit the ball a really long way, which meant it was 50 yards into the woods. Now I don't hit it as far, so it only goes about 10 yards into the woods.
1: That's actually that's an improvement.
2: Much easier to find. Right? Much easier to find.
0: A little easier to find, yeah. And I'm using the old people's optic yellow ball, too, you know, because...
2: I'm right there, man. I'm a step behind you. I'm right there.
0: Yeah, yeah. But, no, we're having a good time, man. We're my wife and I, Patty and I, have been married for 42 years, and I live on the same street here in Louisville that I grew up on.
1: Oh, that is awesome.
0: So, you know, in spite of my great Michigan experience and working in New York and Charlotte and different places in radio, I'm right back where I started, which some people probably think is not a good thing. I think it's amazingly fantastic to be here.
1: It sounds great, too. Always great to talk to you. Have fun watching the game Saturday and all season, and we'll talk to you again soon.
0: Yeah. All right, guys. Thanks for calling. Good catching up.
1: All right. That's former Michigan offensive lineman Doug James. Always great insight and perspective from Doug, and we're going to go to another Doug here coming up as we continue with Fantastic Friday. Ira, off to a great start.
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0: 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This Friday is absolutely fantastic because tomorrow, Sam, is the start of the Michigan football season.
1: It sure is. So when we come back on the other side, we're going to talk to another former player. 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

0: 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If you aren't fired up already, what the hell is wrong with you? Where are you at? What gets you fired up if you aren't fired up about this?
1: Yeah, if you're not fired up, that's what we're here to do all day. And if you're not already fired up, we've already had a great morning. We're going to help continue to get you fired up on this fantastic of Fridays here on the Big 1050 WTK, brought to you by Lewis Jewelers, Diversified Roofing, Retirement Income Solutions, and Chelsea Lumber, where the home begins, with locations in Chelsea, Saline, and Bridgewater, online at chelsealumber.com.
0: And next guest, longtime friend of the show, he gave me some jerky a little while back that I thought was fantastic. I haven't seen that jerky somewhere. Maybe he can send me some more if he still does it. And he's working with my man Timmy Mack, and he's working with my man Chris Howard. He has a lot of great things going on. Former Michigan linebacker Doug Cohen joins us this morning. Doug, how you doing?
2: I'm good. How's it going, guys?
0: It's going great, man. It sounds like it's going great with you. I want to jump right in. And before we start talking about the season and your outlook, let's talk about Hail Media. Tell the folks all about Hail Media.
2: Oh, it's just been so exciting and so much fun. Me and Chris Howard launched this thing a year ago, and we've been working really hard. As we said, like the first year, we basically used a lot of elbow grease and duct tape and went hard with a bunch of different podcasts online. And we decided, we got some advice early on that, hey, you should just do a podcast and do it well. We said, nope, we're doing the opposite of that. We're going to cover a bunch of different Michigan sports, and we're going to launch a number of different shows. And we did. And Go Blue Hoops is the one, that a lot of people are familiar with, because obviously winning the national championship in hoops, the timing was pretty good to launch a show about basketball with Tim McCormick as the host. And we had a fantastic lineup of guests. We kicked it off with Cassie Russell, and then we had Glenn Rice and Gary Grant, and we had some of the current members of the team, Yaxel and Marez and Adai and Namari and Roddy. Those guys all came on, Cheddar. And we've got a bunch of football content, and we've got a women's basketball show, Nolan and Hobbs, with Maddie Nolan and Jordan Hobbs as the hosts. And they ran that show from Europe, which was great. Maddie was in France and Jordan was in Italy, and we recorded those shows. It was a great excuse for them to be able to connect every week and talk Michigan basketball, women's basketball, and they had a great season too. So, long story short, we're having a blast.
0: Yeah, and some great content. Obviously I know Chris well, I know Timmy Mack really well. They do a terrific job and get great guests. And then the consistency with it. And now you're bringing a live event to the mix as well. So tell the folks all about that.
2: Yeah, we're really excited about that too. So Knight's Steakhouse is a sponsor for Hail Media, and we've already recorded a couple of shows there. Tonight we're doing it live, and we're going to be there from 6 to 7:30. You can still reserve tables. 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It's actually, we're on all the different socials as at Hail Media Group. So as long as you include the word group, you'll find us anywhere, at Hail Media Group. And you can reserve a table, and we're going to go live there tonight. Tim McCormick is going to be interviewing John McKinney. Chris is going to be there. So Chris is in town. And here's this is pretty wild. So I was at Michigan from 88 to 92. Chris Howard came in a couple years after I was done. So we did not play together. And we had had a couple of passing, we had had a couple of passing interactions over the years on Facebook, but we had never really met. And tonight's the first time I've been on FaceTime with Chris probably a half dozen times a day for the past year. And tonight's the first time I'm actually going to shake his hand.
0: Well, you got to be kidding me.
2: Isn't that crazy? He's my business. He's my business partner and one of my best friends now. And we have an
0: That is hilarious. You guys are doing a huge business venture. And that's that. You know what? While that is the power of virtual connections, it's also the power of Michigan. I mean, the fact that you guys have Michigan football to tie you together, I mean, that's really, I don't think outside of that kind of connection, I don't even think the virtual connection is enough to pull something like this off. But you're both Michigan guys, and that's making it work.
2: Yeah, I couldn't have said it better myself, Sam. This whole thing started out of football alumni of Michigan, FAM. And because Andy Borowski called me a couple of years ago to help them with their digital marketing and social media strategy, because I've been in that game for a long, long time. And FAM has had amazing leadership and great structure over the last couple of years. Andy Borowski is largely responsible for that. He's going to be there at nights tonight as well. And when we decided to start doing some longer form content, Chris has been in the production and entertainment game. He's got a production company down in Atlanta, pitching shows to Netflix and producing shows for PBS. And he's been in this for a long, long time. So Andy had reached out to Chris to see if he wanted to do some podcast stuff for Football Alumni of Michigan. And that's what paired Chris with me. And to your point, Chris and I got on the phone, and it was like we were teammates. It was like I'd known the guy for 10 years, even though we'd never talked, really. And that connection, that Michigan connection, that brotherhood is really real. It's not uncommon to feel that way when you talk to guys who might have played either a couple years after you or three decades before you. We're all kind of one team, one legacy, which is FAM's tagline. So my experiences with FAM and now what we're doing with Hail Media, it's all kind of part of the same thread, if that makes sense.
0: No, it makes perfect sense. Wow. But hey, well, Chris is a great guy. I can tell you that.
2: He's awesome.
0: When you're in his presence for the first time in person, it's super cool dude.
1: And here's a sneak peek. Chris will be joining us tomorrow live from the Bud Light Victor's Lounge as well during the CHAP On-Site Fueling Countdown and Kickoff here on the Big 1050 WTK.
0: So great lineup of shows and a bunch of great dudes who, listen, I mean, they're Michigan guys, so we're going to love them anyway, but they're just really genuinely great guys outside of being Michigan guys.
1: And Sam, on top of all that, something you can hear it with what Doug's talking about is when they said they wanted to get involved with not just football, obviously the basketball's been a big part of it, they are highlighting and putting a spotlight on women's sports at Michigan, which is, we've been doing for a long time here, but they don't get maybe the attention in all the places they deserve.
0: 100%.
1: But the Maddie Jordan podcast, obviously killing the talk of women's basketball. They're going to be talking softball with Sierra Romero. So you guys are killing it, not just covering the main sports that people are used to, but you're giving everybody the recognition they deserve.
0: So Doug, I need to go back to your playing days. Because you come from an era where it was just like, you didn't rebuild, you reloaded. You had a great back in Jamie Morris. You go from J-Mo to Tony Bowles and Leroy Horde. You go from them to Tyrone Wheatley and Biaka Batuka. The offensive line was the same way. You go from Jumbo Elliott to Greg Skrepinek to Tree Jenkins. I mean, it was just on and on and on. And it hasn't always been that seamless of a ride from one era to the next, but it feels like from the running game perspective, that's going to be plug and play. And I actually feel like the offensive line is going to be, we're going to see a leap much like we saw from 20 to 21 with this group really seemingly poised to take a big step.
2: Yeah, I feel the same way. And you're right. I mean, when I was there, we were loaded from the time. So my class, from the time we stepped on campus in 88, we won 5 straight Big Ten championships. And we were so loaded at tailback and our offensive linemen. I mean, some of those names that you mentioned, I came in, my class alone, I came in with Steve Everett, and Doug Skeen, and Joe Cucuzzo, and Rob Doherty, all those guys in my class, and 3 of them played in the NFL. And they were all just mashers. They were just in our running back, we always had a stable. And so I do feel now, like if you look at our backfield, I feel like we've got a number of guys that can play. We have at least three tailbacks that are all very capable, really good players. And I think this O-line, you know, we've got guys all across this O-line that have now started many games at Michigan, and there's a lot of guys right behind them that are ready to start contributing. So I think the depth and the experience in the back, I mean, Jordan Marshall, you know, he's got plenty of experience now. He runs hard. He runs smart. He's a great leader. And I think there's, you know, if you talk about Bryce, for example, or whoever is going to be playing quarterback throughout the course of the year, if Bryce stays healthy and has the great year that I think he's going to have, great. And I think he's got weapons all over the place now and people to protect them. So I really feel great about this offense, and I think it's going to continue this way for the next few years with this staff here, because this is a stable, really good coaching staff. And so I think we're ready.
0: I dig Kyle Whittingham's matter-of-fact way. It's like, you know, what you see is what you get, and we're going to punch you in the mouth. We might lose, but you aren't going to punk us. I love that about him. Yep. And so I'm curious your impressions of Kyle. And then, of course, have you talk a little defense. I mean, that seems to, in most people's eyes and view, to be a bigger question mark than what we're going to see on offense.
2: Yeah, well, I like Kyle a lot. I've had a chance to meet him a couple of times, and I've just been really impressed, with his demeanor, his approach. He seems like he's and frankly, I've always been a fan of Kyle Whittingham, and I was a fan of Utah all the way back before they even joined the Pac-12, and they beat Bama, if you remember, and went undefeated that one season. I said they should hang a banner just like Central Florida did. But to me, that was a national championship Utah team. And, you know, the funny thing is I kind of watched Utah casually, kind of from afar. You know, like maybe 5 years would go by, they'd have another great team, and I'd be like, oh, that's Kyle Whittingham is still there. Right. I remember that guy's a great coach. And it went on that way. I had a couple of those kind of like reminders, you know, like I wasn't watching them every year, but then another 5 years would go by and they'd have another great team. And I'd be like, man, that guy is still there. They are the model of consistency over there, man. That guy's a great coach. And then they'd come in and smack us a couple of times. And they were always so tough, man. Mm-hmm. Like they just were physically tough. And you could always count on that from a Utah team. So that's what I'm really excited about in terms of what he is bringing here. And what was the second part of that question? Was it defense?
0: The defense, yes.
2: Yeah. Yeah. I mean, I love our D-line. I think our D-line is going to be a unit that is really going to surprise people, because they shouldn't surprise anybody, because a couple of those guys have played a lot, Pierce and Eno Etta, who looks great. And, you know, John Henry Daly, and we've got some dogs on that D-line. And I think, you know, we've seen a couple of times in the recent history here where we might have been, you know, maybe not elite at every position group, and yet still basically won a couple of games, stole a couple of games with our D-line. And, you know, these guys might not be Mason Graham and Kenneth Grant, but if your D-line is as solid as I think these guys are going to be, and I think we've got it pretty well locked down on the back end, then I think our young linebackers will be able to come along and you know, be just fine. I think when you've got a D-line that is kind of protecting you at the second level, your linebackers will be able to grow up fast and roam and make plays. And I think they're all going to be well coached, and I feel good. So
0: terrific. Doug, appreciate you taking time out of your morning. Before you go, tell the folks about Hail Media Group and the event you're having tonight.
2: Yeah, absolutely. So come join us tonight. We're going to be live streaming at Knight's Steakhouse. That's downtown Knight's on Liberty and Maynard, right across the street from the Michigan Theater. We're going to have some special guests. I'm not going to name all of the special guests because we'll surprise a few people with them, I think, and we're really excited about it. So come tonight. We're going to start live streaming at 6:00. You can reserve a table. The food's great. There's going to be Olipop, mocktails, and cocktails. They're one of our sponsors as well. 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
0: All right. Well, Doug, thanks a lot for your time, man. We'll talk to you again. Don't be a stranger.
2: Absolutely. Thanks, Sam. Thanks, Ira. Thanks, you guys. You guys are doing great. Great job, as always.
0: All right. Thanks a lot. That's former Michigan linebacker Doug Cohen, started Hail Media with Chris Howard, who he's going to meet in person for the first time. That's cool. Is super cool. So, Ira, you know what else is super cool? It's when we welcome
3: Sam and Jules Garage.
0: Yes.
1: When we welcome itchy trigger someone, finger, Sam. Itchy trigger finger.
0: Welcome someone inside the Bud Light Victor's Lounge, where we do the Chapel Outside Fueling Countdown to Kickoff. 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We got to get to a break. More of the Michigan Insider on Fantastic Friday on the other side here on the Big 1050 WTK online, the Big1050.com.
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1: That's right. So, Sam, we're bringing this feature back. 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I drive by it every day. Great place. And Sam, you have a lock of the game to give us right now.
0: I sure do. Think about what we've been saying for weeks now. Michigan's going to have one of the best offensive lines in the league, in the country. If you have one of the best in this league, you have one of the best in the country. I firmly believe that. I'm buying that already.
1: Paging Joe Moore.
0: Mm-hmm. They'll be in the mix. You got returning talent. You got a lot of talent up there. I think you got future NFL players. And you got the best offensive line coach in the country. Then you add the return of Jordan Marshall, who you know what you're going to get from Jordan. But you throw Savion Hyder in there, and there has not been one person who I've spoken to who has seen him from a glimpse to a glare. Everyone who has watched him and said, oh, this dude is ready to play right now. He's ready to be a dude, ready to contribute, right? Absolutely. You would expect for there to be some fall off when you go from a home run hitter like Justice Haynes, and every single person I've talked to has said, no, Ira, no fall off. No fall off with this young man. So you start there with those two backs, and Bryson Cuzdahl is back too. And then the third element in this equation for the lock of the week is you are easing the head coach into running the quarterback. That's not a gradual process.
1: He's about it.
0: He's about that life. Quarterback's going to run the football. Now, how much he's going to run, it's a matter of degree. But he's not one of those, oh, if you're going to run the quarterback, you better have. He probably does think you better have to. But still, he's going to run that quarterback. So you throw all of those pieces in a hat and shake them up, and it adds up to 200 yards rushing, Ira.
1: At least, yeah.
0: I would be. And it's, you know, no offense to Western, but their strength is their offense.
1: Yeah, honestly, it reminds me a little bit of, no offense to Washington, this one, but remember the Washington game a few years ago where they just ran the ball a bunch? Because I'm not saying they won't be able to pass like they did in that game. But when you get into those early season games and the running game works, now they have to get a little bit of work in the pass game. Obviously, we have to see that. But if the running game works, getting to 200-plus yards, if you have a couple of breakaway runs, which we're expecting, I mean, Jordan Marshall had breakaway runs in just about every game he played last year. So if you have a breakaway run or two, you get to 200 pretty quickly.
0: Mm-hmm.
1: And by the way, the reminder that There were four teams at the top of the country last year that the top four rushing teams, three of them were service academies at 1, 3, and 4. And number two was Utah. And they have better running backs, same offensive line coach, and they obviously have a dynamic quarterback. So, yeah, I'm expecting them to run the ball maybe 200-plus yards per game, like every game.
0: Yeah, that would be great. That would be great to see. But in this game, I feel like that's the offensive lot.
1: Tone set for the season. Get that 100% offensive line going.
0: All right. Love it.
1: There you go. That is the lock of the game, brought to you by our friends at Station 300 on Woodland and Saline. Eat. Play bowl.
0: All right, we got to get to a break. Come back in the next hour. We're going to catch up with three of my guys. We got John U. Bacon coming up. We got the captain. You know, Michigan's had a lot of captains. He's the captain to me. Jared Irons joins us. And then we're going to round things out with Sue Campbell, wide receivers coach over at Eastern Michigan. They got a game tonight. Long time Michigan receiver coach.
1: Yeah, they played a league game against a mid-American opponent that's from Sacramento, California.
0: Yeah.
1: I'm just going to throw that in every time I can because it's just absurd.
0: We got to get to a break. Be back on the other side with more of the Michigan Insider here on the Big 1050 WTK online, thebig1050.com.
18: White Heating and Cooling Newsroom. I'm Renee Vitale. The Trump administration's moving to strip tax-exempt status from private schools and colleges that provide race-based benefits, including certain admissions, scholarships, and financial aid programs. The Treasury Department proposed a new rule Thursday, saying schools cannot avoid the restrictions simply by rebranding programs as DEI. Officials estimated as many as 18,000 private educational institutions could be affected. If finalized, the rule would take effect for tax years beginning after May of 27. The MLive Media Group is ending all print editions of its newspapers around Michigan. The last will hit front porches and newsstands on December 6th. MLive says that the move is being made to meet its readers' needs and demands for news and digital products. MLive Community President John Heiner says all 8 versions, including the Ann Arbor News, will remain in their digital formats. He says it comes as customers overwhelmingly continue to shift to online reading. Heiner says that they'll help those in need with any assistance learning how to navigate the online portal. And a cherished piece of Detroit history is welcoming the public back on board for the first time in decades. The iconic SS St. Clair, one of the legendary Bablo Island steamships, is opening a new museum on its main deck at Detroit's Riverside Marina. Built in 1910, the vessel ferried generations of families to Bablo Island before shutting down in 1991, and it has since undergone a painstaking restoration following a devastating fire in 2018. Visitors can now book online tours to explore artifacts from the park glory days, with all ticket proceeds going directly toward the ongoing efforts to fully rebuild the ship. That's the latest from the Cook & White Newsroom. 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
1: I'm Ira Weintraub with the Ann Arbor Sports Update. The 2026 Michigan football season and the Kyle Whittingham era in Ann Arbor kicks off tomorrow when the 16th-ranked Michigan Wolverines host Western Michigan for a 7:36 p.m. kickoff at Michigan Stadium. Your game day coverage starts tomorrow at 3:30 in the afternoon with the Chap on-site fueling countdown to kickoff live from the Bud Light Fitters Lounge on the Big 1050 WTKA and the WTKA app. Last night in Big Ten football, Rutgers lost at home to UMass 37-21. Minnesota beat Eastern Illinois 59-7. Illinois beat UAB 42-23. Also this week in the Big Ten, tonight, Purdue hosts Indiana State at 7 o'clock. Michigan State hosts Toledo at 8 o'clock. 14th-ranked USC hosts Fresno State at 9 p.m. Eastern Time. Tomorrow, 6th-ranked Indiana hosts North Texas at noon. 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Number 1 Ohio State hosts Ball State at 12:30. 18th-ranked Penn State hosts Marshall at 3:30. Number 2 Oregon hosts Boise State at 3:30 Eastern. 22nd-ranked Iowa hosts Northern Illinois at 4:15 Eastern. Maryland hosts Hampton at 8 p.m. Northwestern hosts South Dakota State at 8 p.m. Eastern. 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
20: What a start to the season for Colorado. Freshman quarterback Juju Lewis delivered in the clutch, connecting with Charlie Williams for a 22-yard touchdown with just 42 seconds left to lift the Buffaloes over Georgia Tech 14-13. But Georgia Tech had the ball themselves, set up for a 45-yard field goal at the very end to win it. Blocked. Look at Deion Sanders go. I'm Drake Toll.
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0: 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Leading into the opening kickoff for the University of Michigan. I'm always fired up about that, but it just feels a little different, Mr. Weintraub, on this fantastic Friday.
1: Yeah, it's always great on Fantastic Friday. In fact, Sam, it's fantastic. 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
0: All right, and we are joined, like we always are, in the 9 o'clock hour by Teddy's dad. John U. Bacon is with us here on Fantastic Friday. Bakes, good morning. How are you?
2: Hello.
0: Oh, is that Teddy? Is that Teddy?
2: Yeah,
0: oh, even better. Teddy, how you doing, man?
2: I'm good.
0: Yeah, you fired up for Michigan football?
2: Yeah, definitely.
0: Hey, did your dad get you to New York this summer?
2: No, he didn't.
0: He didn't? Oh, he owes you. He owes you. You got to ask for something bigger, buddy. Bigger. Think big, okay?
2: All right.
0: Thanks, Teddy.
3: Hey, thanks, Sam.
0: Bakes, I love you, man. I love you, Bakes.
3: Why do I do this? Why? Cause I'm like Coyote. Wiley Coyote. I'm that stupid. This time I'm going to get the Roadrunner. No, it never works. No, I promised him. I could say we could go in the fall. I got an event out there. But there's no baseball. He said spring, Yankees and Mets. So, yeah, my 3,000 became 4,000. Thanks, Sam.
1: No, once you're in New York and you're going to the games at City and at Yankee Stadium, it's right up 95 to go to Fenway Park. It's right down 95 if you want to go to Philly.
3: He's still listening. Now I was in the game.
0: This thing, the dad points you would get, Bakes, would be unreal. I know you already get dad points anyway, but I mean, through the roof.
1: Cooperstown's not that far from New York City.
3: Turn off the radio.
0: John, you Bacon, you've seen your share of openings to Michigan football season, right? And so there's always excitement attached. But Ira and I, we've just been struck. Look, Michigan's playing Western Michigan. But the level of excitement over this team, between the talent returning, what it seems like they got in the portal, and a coaching staff that, you know, they've been there, done that. It was just people didn't really know because they were at Utah. It just feels like Michigan fans are more excited and more optimistic than usual, which is always pretty excited and optimistic.
3: Well, I guess true. And look, I mean, Sharon Moore could have gone better, obviously, but he did not leave the cupboard bare. That's one thing.
0: Mm-hmm.
3: He got some talent there. Second of all, as you said, the transfer portal, these guys have been hitting it like no other. That's certainly promising. And look, you know what? I was in the stadium in 2008 when Rich Rodriguez opened with Utah and lost. I was in the stadium in 2011, I think it was. I can't recall if it was Hoke's first game. But, you know, the rainy game in Ann Arbor, they lost. I was there in 2015 when Harbaugh opened with Utah and lost.
0: Yeah.
3: Guess what? Yeah, well.
0: I was at all those games. Like, bad memories. The only good Utah memory, I think, was the Mike Hart game. Mike Hart was able to, I think, against Utah, was able to start. That was like the start of Mike Hart. I believe that's if the chronology is correct. But anyway, Bakes, mostly it's been bad experiences with Kyle Whittingham on the other side.
3: Yeah, exactly. And why? Because guess what? Those are very well-coached teams. Doug Cohen hit the nail on the head. This, you know, every 5 years they were a national title competing team, but they were always good. They do all the fundamentals right. You've talked to Whittingham a bunch of times, and he just impressed you as that kind of guy. Firm handshake, look you in the eye, all that stuff. Now, it's the off season, but I think they are excited, and with good reason. Now, how high can they go this year? You've talked about the schedule appropriately, of course. I mean, heck, four of the top 10, for crying out loud.
0: Oh, my goodness. I didn't even talk about Iowa's top 25. Like, this schedule is ridiculous.
1: Half of their opponents are in their preseason rankings.
3: Yeah, that's a problem.
1: You think?
3: But I'm going to make it worse for you. It's not just the big boys there at the top, because, I mean, it always shakes out and so on. But it's the second tier games are brutal. You're looking at, like I said, Iowa is kind of second tier game. You guys are talking about Steve Clark, about the Minnesota Golden Gophers. P.J. Fleck, look, that's at Minnesota. They're going to give you a game. Penn State, Campbell's there now. Again, I don't think Franklin left the cupboard bare. That's going to be a serious game. Spartans, Fitzgerald's going to give you a serious game there, too, obviously. I guess you can say UCLA Bruins. And I'm going to go with Rutgers.
1: After last night, I think that Rutgers changed a lot of people's impressions of their team last night.
3: Yeah. Oh, baby, that is historic. That one is historic.
1: Yeah. Did you say hilarious or historic or both?
0: And I was just corrected. It was same color, but in same league at the time, but different team. It was SDSU was the Mike Hart game.
3: There you go.
0: So it was been only bad experiences with Kevin Whittingham on the other side. So great to have him on this side because he's been kicking the crap out of Michigan for his tenure. So now, speaking of kicking the crap out of teams, though, this is what I believe no matter the game, I think Michigan's going to be in it. They might get beat, but they won't get punked. And I think that's the demeanor, the discipline that he brings to the equation, along with the talent that he inherited.
3: Well, exactly right. And great article by our mutual friend Larry Lage this week about his workout regimen is 6 times a week and what he brings is discipline. Find me a great team without it, and you can't. These guys are gonna be tight. So it's a long season, man. Longer this year than usual. It's 12 games. You got still a young quarterback. That's another big thing, by the way. I expect to see great improvement. One reason is simply, look, show me the great freshman quarterback of Michigan. I can't think of any. I don't think it's ever happened that way because it's too hard. And, you know, I always love the Devin Gardner quote he gave me for one of the books. That stage is bigger than anyone thinks, and by the time you realize it, it's too late. So that's why the freshman year rarely goes well. Whatever else happens compared to Carr, it's great of Carr in the wings as well. But man, that leap from first to second year makes a big, big difference. He's about to make that leap and got a quarterback coach. So I think you'll find a much more disciplined Bryce Underwood this season. So again, how good they're going to be. Again, their schedule is brutal, but they'll be fun to watch. And that's right now what Michigan fans want.
0: Yeah, you're the right guy to ask this question, Bakes, not just because you've seen a lot of Michigan football. I mean, that's part of it.
3: Well, once you say the right guy to ask this question, and it's not a media question, I know what kind of question
0: it is. Well, no, but it's a media because, look, this is you just mentioned the secondary games. And we were thinking more about the ranked secondary games, Iowa and Penn State. But Bump Elliott, Bo Schembechler, Gary Moeller, Lloyd Carr, Rich Rodriguez.
3: I know where you're going with this one.
0: Jim Harbaugh. They all lost to Michigan State out the gate, Bakes. Every single one of them lost to Michigan State for the first time. I don't know what it is. And a lot of them were like really dramatic. You know, 91 in the trip game. And, you know, they were cheating up in East Lansing in 95 in Lloyd's first year. And I mean, it's just all kinds of drama. And then, of course, we know the block punt and, oh my God, at Bakes, it just goes on and on about that game for the first year Michigan coach, other than Sharon Moore, it seems, it just has been an issue.
3: An issue as in a loss. That's what it's been. So I can certainly speak to what Bo experienced on that one, and Harbaugh did not. What happens with outsiders, and now Whittingham is an outsider until, I guess, tomorrow, is that everyone goes in knowing about the Michigan-Ohio State game. We can talk about that in a second as well. And that's always the red-letter game. That's how Bo saw it. He greatly underestimated how big a deal Michigan State is and how much they're going to bring. Man, that's their whole season. For Michigan, if they beat Michigan State, it's basically a loss avoided. There's no real celebration.
0: Right.
3: For years, they didn't care about Paul Bunyan. They refused to take it the first few times. Et cetera, et cetera, et cetera. But for Michigan State, man, they'll play that game in full at their banquet, backwards and forwards. And my old joke about that, you know, this one, how many Michigan State friends do you have? Wait till they win. You're going to hear from every single one of them before midnight. So it's the biggest game by far. You better be ready for it. Bo was not his first year. He admitted that. And after that game, from then on, you had one game in green, one game in red, and then you added Notre Dame, you know, 10 years later. But that was always a priority for him. He was 17-3 after that first upset. what you got to know going to that game. And this Fitzgerald team is going to be like that. They're not talented. The cupboard is bare up there, basically, and they're doing their best with transfers and whatnot. But, man, it's Pat Fitzgerald.
0: Right.
3: Another great Devin Gardner quote. He said, Northwestern is tough. And he said, and I mean the real kind of tough, not the whooping and hollering when you're within a touchdown. They're down by 21, and they're still bringing it. And then they get back in the game. They did that some time against Michigan. So that is going to be a tough, tough team, I guarantee you. A D'Antonio kind of team, getting more out of less. I don't think they're going to be as good as Michigan. I don't think they're going to win. But you think that all the time in these opening games. So exactly like you said, Michigan State, watch out for that one. Minnesota, watch out for that one. And honestly, Western Michigan, that is a MAC champion team. They are well coached. They don't have Michigan's size and speed, but they're not going to make it easy on Michigan to win that game. So I don't think they're going to lose tomorrow. I'm not saying that. But I'm saying it's not just the big boys on the schedule that look scary to me. It's three-quarters of the schedule. I'll give you UTEP and Rutgers. That's about it.
0: Right. It's certainly a gauntlet, but I feel like, you know, if you're going to have a coach come in and have this team ready to match up with that kind of schedule, I think you got the guy. And, you know, he took a little bit of flack for saying, you know, not saying he hates Ohio State or he hates Ryan Day, but yeah, I think he knows how to get this team prepared for that game. It's 11 weeks from now, so there's some time to build up to it. But I already feel like I'm never, I think you know this about me, I've never felt like Ryan Day was a difference-making coach. I felt like he has difference-making talent. He just didn't screw it up on the way to a championship. Now you match him up with a difference-making coach, I think that's a formula, a really good formula for Michigan. I feel better about that game than I do, and I'm maybe on an island here. I feel better about that game than I do Indiana, who I think is the best team in the Big Ten heading into the season.
3: And also probably the best coached. Look, I mean, I'm eating crow completely on that front, by the way. When he signed that big contract after that, what seemed like a fluky first season, in part Michigan's down and so on. Didn't really play anybody, didn't play Ohio State, et cetera. I thought, well, you know, this is not the real deal. Well, I'm eating crow on that one completely. That is an extraordinarily well-coached team. One of the best scenes I saw out of Indiana last year, I think it was against Alabama. They're trying to pull him off sides. And he's there on the sideline just shaking his head, saying this is not going to happen. Because he knew his team was not going to jump off sides in a big situation, a big play. That is a well-coached team. And as far as Ohio State goes, man, you're right. The third base comment is true. And by the way, if you got him privately, I think Urban Meyer would agree with you on that one. He ain't going to say it publicly ever, of course. There's no love lost between those two, by the way. And also, an important thing about the Ohio State game, if you were to bet right now, yeah, I'd give you Ohio State and two touchdowns as to where Michigan is now. But the Notre Dame-Michigan game, the old one, where you played the first and second game of the season, that was riddled with mistakes. And the question is, who can compose themselves the most after screwing up? The first and second game. The Ohio State game is the last game of the season. And if you're not playing your best football by then, you're not going to. Injuries might be an issue, but hopefully nothing else for either team at that point. That's going to be a polished game. That's how you've seen that four-game streak. Michigan beat Ohio State. They were definitely not the better team in September, but they were by November. And that's what I love about college football. You see actual growth. Now, I have to address, you have not addressed it together. I know you have many times with others. Of course, Whittingham's comment that he does not hate Ohio State. And this is a problem with people. What?
0: he kind of acknowledged. He said, yeah, I kind of knew that, you know, kind of stepped in it right there. But, that's how I feel, which I like. I like that, too, be honest.
3: As we say, you're a grown-ass man. He's 66 years old. He hasn't got to apologize to anybody. And also, by the way, is it necessary? I mean, who knows? You can't manufacture it. You can't fake it, of course. Now, the good news for Michigan fans,

0: I got to get you to call your shot on this season. We got, you know, Michigan has four top 10 teams, six in the top 25, not counting Michigan State. What do you see the record of this team being? Are they a playoff team when the dust settles?
1: They're in playoff format. I think they actually might be. I'm going on the optimistic side. I think most folks are on the 9-3, 8-4 tipping point. I'm going to go 9-3, which means they got to be at least one of those big boys and really three of the top six teams in their schedule. I think they still might lose a game you didn't expect. That might be the Gophers. That might be Michigan State. But I think it's going to be a very well-prepared team. And I think also you're going to have to use some backup sooner or later. They don't have all that kind of depth. I just think they're going to be a very well-coached team. So that's going to be the difference there. I got them 9-3, and tomorrow 35-14.
0: All right, and this is an unfair question to ask as a quick hitter. But I'm going to do it anyway because you can handle it, Bakes. Part one, have you heard anything about the new president and the search for an AD now that we have a new president? And then your thoughts on the eligibility rule being challenged by Roddy Gale, challenging the Big Ten's recent rule.
1: Quick hits. I think they hired a very good president. However, I thought that the last three times, and I was wrong. So I'm gonna discount my honeymoon impressions, but she's obviously very capable. She also has good experience with athletics at Vanderbilt. The names I'm hearing are Katie Frauman, of course, at DePaul. I've heard Heather Lice come up. The woman at Duke, her AD there has come up. Joe Parker, I've heard that name. He's now at Iowa. He was assistant AD at Michigan, head AD at Colorado State. But I think really we're into no one knows territory, and we have no idea. I have no idea what President Revers, what her background is in terms of her contacts and so on in athletics. A president hires an AD they feel comfortable with. That's usually somebody they know. Not always, but therefore predictions there don't count for much. But I do predict it's going to happen fast, and I bet in September it's going to happen. So heads up on that one. Your second question was about, Roddy Gale.
0: Mm-hmm.
1: Man, it's Wild West. And, of course, until they had a serious injury, maybe they didn't need him back. Now they do. Who knows what's going to happen? This is now true of the NCAA. No one knows who's making the rules anymore, and certainly no one wants to enforce them. So you have the Wild West, and you're up to the courts, and he might win this case. And if he does, then there you are. In the meantime, of course, we got Lane Kiffin at LSU. Man, he's like a cartoon villain, that guy. He's just horrible to the core. So I love watching him implode the SEC. Sit back, get your popcorn, watch that one. But Roddy Gale, I think, has got a real chance on this one.
0: Gotcha. Bakes, before you go, tell the folks what's going on in the Bacon Cinematic Universe.
1: We're about to put the fall book tour online. We've got Portland, we got Boston, we got D.C., we got Naples, a bunch of others around the state of Michigan, and more of that coming soon.
0: All right. Thanks a lot, Bakes. Have a good weekend, and we'll talk to you again next week.
1: You only cost me $1,000 this time, Sam. Thanks.
0: But it's for a great cause. It's for Teddy. It's a great cause. At any rate, we got to get to a break. Come back on the other side. We're going to catch up with J.I. But, Ira, before we get to this break, how about we welcome someone inside of...
2: We could jam and joke
0: around. That is right. Caller number 773-499-81050. You will join us inside the Bud Light Victor's Lounge for the Chap On Site Fueling Countdown to Kickoff. We'll have great drinks courtesy of Bud Light, great food courtesy of our friends at Sidecar Slider Bar. And, of course, the atmosphere is all about you. You want to be there, and you will be if you're caller number 7 at 734-998-1050. J.I. joins us on the other side here on the Michigan Insider on the Big 1050 WTK online, thebig1050.com.
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0: 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Our brother is with us. My guy, J.I., Jared Irons, will forever be the captain, at least in my view. J.I., how you doing this morning, man?
1: I'm doing great, man. How you doing, bud?
0: Hey, man, fired up about this. I guess I'm fired up about every season, but I don't know, man. It just feels... maybe it's because I'm more optimistic than I was maybe 3 or 4 months ago. I just feel like this team really has a legitimate chance to be a playoff team this year, which is guaranteed. If they only lose two games, Michigan is a playoff team, and I think that is a very real possibility.
1: Listen, since Coach Witt has come on board, I've met with him numerous times and his staff, and just the mindset, the overall mindset. And like when you go in the building, it's just different. They expect to win. And so, you know, I think we definitely have a chance, especially in the way college football is now. I just love the fact that these guys are hungry. They want to win. And Coach Witt, I mean, you just the way his mindset is and his staff, I think it's going to surprise a lot of people.
0: So,
1: I think we'll be in the mix.
0: So kind of an open-ended question, Jared. So when you look at this Michigan team heading into the season, what are you already buying? Like, I already know this is going to be at a certain level. And what are you looking at and say, you know what? I got to wait for games before I believe that.
1: No, you know, I they're going to be fundamentally sound and they're going to be physical. And which fits in the tradition of what Michigan is. So, I mean, I think if they stay in the line of playing Michigan-type football, I think we'll be okay. I think we're going to be a lot better, in the passing game than we were last year. Defensively, I think the model, and I know I'm biased, but Michigan defense is what it is, man. We're always going to be tight. And you know, it's just what it is. But I think these young guys and the coaching staff, what they're doing and the players we have, we're going to be good on defense. But I think the things that people want to see, they want to see how Bryce has evolved. And I, from every account, what I've heard and what people have said, I think he's going to be much improved sophomore season. So I think we're going to be fine. But I think everybody wants to see what Bryce is going to do and how that our passing game is going to be.
0: Yeah, I buy that he has improved fundamentally. What I got to wait to see is how he reacts under fire. I mean, for everything that people said about Bryce, I mean, people questioning his talent, which is ridiculous. Some talk about, the only thing that I came out of his freshman season wondering about is, you know, the rush that got to him. Is it going to affect him moving forward? Or was that just part of building and growing his experience? Because if he's to the point where, hey, he can navigate the rush, you know, he can navigate the pocket, extend plays and have that great feel without it affecting his reads and speeding them up. Jared, hey, man, the offense is going to take off.
1: I honestly feel deep in my heart that it will, no matter what. I mean, because you got to think about it. Like, you look at the stability that Coach Witt and his staff have brought to him. Him having a dedicated quarterback coach. I mean, these are all improvements. I mean, listen, I will tell you this. I've been around the program enough and just been around, you know, seeing Bryce and watching him. The guy is a worker, man. I mean, he wants to be great. And so, I mean, the attributes that he has, it's only a matter of time, man. And I think now he has stability. I think we're going to be a much, much more improved on the offensive line side.
0: Uh-huh.
1: And I think we're, you know, and also too, I bear to differ. I think we had the best running back tandem in the country. So, like, being able to run the rock and give him, put him in different, you know, short yardage type situations and just control the line of scrimmage, it's going to give him a lot more confidence. Listen, we don't need Bryce to win the game for us. I just need him to play within the system and just play his part. And I think we're going to be more than fine.
0: Yeah, man. I think he's... Even if he hasn't made the improvements in the area that I'm talking about, which I'm optimistic about, I think the offense is going to achieve at a certain level because they, you know, these dudes can adapt and they can run the football really well with their running backs. They can run the football with the quarterback, and they got receivers that can win one-on-one matchups. I think the floor for this ceiling is higher than the ceiling was for the offense last year at any point. So I'm really excited about that.
1: I totally agree, and what I love about it, I love going into this season where you have all these doubters and no one's really putting us in the mix, and I love that. And as a player, you want that. I want you to doubt us. They have a chip on their shoulder. They want to show you. You know, I like Coach Wick come in. He's got a chip on his shoulder. You know, whatever happened with his relationship with Utah, he could have stayed at Utah. It, you know, they kind of wanted him to leave. So it's like, listen, you know what? Come on to Michigan. You still have some gas in that tank. If you've been around Coach Witt, man, that guy, the way he works out every day and his excitement for the game and how he's just, you know, like this energy that he brings to this program, it's going to be great, man. I'm excited. Look, there's a lot of people that don't have us on the list. Watch it. We're going to be in the mix. We're going to be in the playoff at the end of the season. I promise you.
0: Yeah, so you look at the other side of the ball, Jared. We're talking to Jared Irons here on Fantastic Friday on the Big 1050 WTKA online, thebig1050.com. I think the secondary is going to be elite. Let me repeat. I think it's going to be elite. I think the defensive line, there have been so much buzz about how good they've been. I think they're going to at least be good. I don't know if they'll be great. Got to wait to see, but I think they'll at least be good. The linebacker position, your spot, your stomping ground, J.I., is the biggest question mark on the defense right now, and I'm curious your thoughts on that.
1: Well, I think that, you know, they're young. Nathaniel, I've gotten to know him really well. I love his energy. I loved him when, you know, Chris Howard and I did a special on him when he was getting recruited out of IMG. But I've gotten to know him. Man, he's a smart young man and just hungry for the game, but wants to win. I saw him right before camp started, and we were just talking. And, man, his energy of what he wants to do and how he wants to prove a lot of people wrong as well, but I think also live up to the tradition of what the linebacker group has been at Michigan for many years. And so I feel very confident that, you know, and with Bowles there and Ari, I mean, we have some guys. I think they're going to be a strong outfit for us because, listen, the linebacker, you know, play at Michigan has always been elite, and they're going to live up to the standard that we've set. Like I've always said and what Lloyd taught us, the expectation is for the position. So that linebacker position, there's been some great ones that have come through there.
0: I do. Come on, man. I hope they've been looking at history books. Eric Anderson and Steve Morris and Jared Irons and Sam Sword and the Hottie Jones and Ian Go. They're walking in the footsteps of an elite line of players, and so hopefully these guys can blaze their own trails in that position.
1: But listen, I tell them all the time, these young players, when I tell them, when I talk to them, listen, you're not just playing for yourself and this team. You're playing for the men that came before you, and we're watching. You know what I mean? We're watching. And so we're talking, we're texting throughout the game. We're talking about the team, and we're here to support you. And we want nothing but the best. But listen, just understand, you're playing for bigger than yourselves. You're playing for us and that wing helmet and that block helm. And I think these guys are going to do just fine. I'm so proud to just say I was a part of it and getting to know these young players today. It's been fun for me because, you know, listen, we're playing in a different era than I played in. And these guys have different issues and different, you know, other type of things that are pulling them, you know, in other directions. But listen, at the end of the day, it comes down to X's and O's. It comes down to your team, and it comes down to playing for that block M. And if they do that, they're going to be more than fine.
0: So Jared, hey, man, I have to do you like I have done all the guests. I got to put you on the spot. You know, Michigan has, they got four games against top 10 opponents, two more against opponents in the top 25. That's not counting Michigan State, a team that has beaten every first-year Michigan coach other than Sherrone Moore. But, you know, every coach going back to Bump Elliott before Sherrone has lost his first Michigan State game. So against that backdrop, I ask you, what do you see this season's record being?
1: Oh, man, it's tough. I mean, because for me, you know, I understand you got to go off of history and all that, but I still look at it like that. I look at each team differently. And like I said, being around these guys and seeing them a lot this summer, it's just a different mindset. These guys have a lot to prove. Look, we're going to win over 10 games. I'm just telling you that right now. I feel it. And the reason why I feel that, because if they take it one game at a time like they need to, and you just, like, getting around Coach Witt and seeing his mentality and just how he fires these guys up, I don't know, man. I just feel like there's a lot in that room, a lot of energy that's going to be conveyed on the field. So, and I love that everyone is doubting us, or not so much doubting, but not really putting us in the mix with some of the top tier programs and teams out there this year. I think we're gonna take a lot of people by surprise. I think when you talk about the Michigan State or even the Ohio State, those games, they take care of themselves, man. Those are rivalries, man. Like, I don't even think about that. Like, we'll get to that when it's time, but they take care of themselves. Obviously, Ohio State, we practice for every day, but, you know, but those games will take care of themselves. The deal for us is, listen, we can't beat ourselves. We gotta just every game get better and, you know, and not get into the mindset of who we should win or how many points we should beat somebody by. Listen, just let's get better every game. Let's try to stay healthy. Let's play together and let's look at the season and really build up to when we get into the playoffs.
0: J.I., I'd be remiss if I didn't ask you, you know, outside of being a great sort of offering great commentary on Michigan football, what do you have going on? What's going on in the world of Jared Irons?
1: Oh, man, there's a lot going on. You know me, man. I got a lot of things. But one thing that I'm very passionate about, I'm vice chair of the Football Alumni of Michigan. And we basically help our former players at any kind of health needs they need, any financial needs. But we just signed a partnership with Samaritas, which is an organization that's been around, nonprofit that's been around for 93 years in the state of Michigan, helping with affordable housing, helping with foster care and youth and so forth. And now we're going to have this partnership where we can have some of our Michigan alum and Michigan football players help with any needs that these foster care families might need as well. And so for us, we're excited about that partnership. One, you'll hear more about it in the coming weeks, but we have a lot of great activities coming up. And at the end of the day, we're trying to give back to the community. And that's and give back to our former players that played. You know, that one thing about Michigan, we're a special place where, you know, once you played, man, you're part of this family. You're always part of this family. And so we want to get out and help our former teammates, but also do well in the community. And that's why this partnership is going to be great for us.
0: Absolutely. Well, as always, J.I., man, appreciate you. Love you, brother. Have a good time on Saturday and throughout this season. I hope you're right, man, because, you know, I haven't called him a playoff team yet. But I very well think they could be.
1: We're going to the playoffs, dude. You know what? It's a mindset, man. We're going to be in the mix. I promise you. We're going to make the playoff. I don't know records, but we'll be in that playoff. We're going to be in the mix. We're Michigan, dude. Come on now.
0: Okay. All right, J.I.
1: We'll be there.
0: I trust you.
1: I feel it. I feel it in my soul, man. We're going to be there.
0: All right, man. Jared Irons, appreciate you, brother. All right, that was J.I. We need to get to one last break. As we do, I want to tell those of you in the market for a new vehicle, get on board with Brighton Ford. 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That's where John Cuter and his terrific crew will take awesome care of you with deals that can't be beaten, folks. Now, you've heard me say for a long time, you just make it over to 8240 West Grand River Avenue in Brighton, Michigan, and John Cuter and his crew, and Mr. Weintraub, just real quick, old Soup Campbell, Said, hey, tell Ira to unbusy the phone. I'm trying to get in. So
2: how's it to call him in a minute?
0: Okay, yeah, I'm just saying. Hey, he's blowing up a text. 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

0: 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Got one of my guys. He's still doing it. And if you see him.
1: Haven't they all been your guys?
0: Well, yeah, they have. But you see this dude. I mean, he looked like he hasn't aged in 25 years. It's like him and Freddie J drink the same thing. I don't know what it is about Eric Soup Campbell. Soup, how you doing?
2: I'm doing great, Sam. How are you doing?
0: Doing great, brother. Glad to have you on. Hear that voice, that baritone voice. So Soup, let's dive right in. You wide receiver coach over at Eastern Michigan, and you guys already have, you're 1-0 on the season. You already have a league win as you opened up a MAC game against Sac State. Is Sacramento State's in the MAC, Soup?
2: Yes, it was a big win for us. Like I said, first game of the year. First of all, you don't know what that's going to be like. And then open up with a conference game, which is so important to get the first win in the conference and the season.
0: Yeah, and so then you guys have a game tonight. Soup is kind enough to join us on a game day. As you're taking on San Jose State, who, you know, they held their own against USC in week one. So tell me about this matchup tonight.
2: It's a pretty good team. I mean, they played USC well, and I think it'd be a great matchup for us. Both teams pretty much are even teams right now. So we just got to find a way to come out with a victory at the end of the night.
0: Yeah, and tell me about your position group, Soup, because I'm a segue into your old Michigan guys. But what's your position group like over there at EMU?
2: I'm excited about it. They're a pretty good group right now. I got pretty much great depth. And I have some players that are veteran players. Nick Deverall is our MVP right now, who's a senior and had a great season last year. And I expect him to have an even better season this year and get ready for the NFL draft, hopefully one day.
0: Yeah, man. When we think about Soup Campbell, man, I was like, you know, coming up with different guys to call it. They all play for Soup. Like, you know, Dave Trail, Marquise Walker, you know, Braylon Edwards. I mean, Mario Manningham is like, man, these are all Soup guys. So, man, when you look back on it, man, I mean, what does that feel like?
2: Well, it was great because at one time we were wide receiver U. Don't forget that. We really had that going on at that time. We had a lot of great players and a lot of great kids. I mean, they were all great people at the same time. And so, things changed a little bit around there. But, you know, the guys, I stay in contact with them all the time. And still, like I said, I talked to Dave Trail yesterday. Matter of fact, Braylon last week, Braylon came even to a practice and see us. Talked to my players, so and Jason Vaughn, you know, all those guys around all the time. So it was great. And I also saw Mario Manningham and his son this summer.
0: And his son. Hey, Soup, we getting old, man.
2: Exactly.
0: We get old. Mario Manningham's son is a prospect. So Soup, I mean, I bring that up because really, if I'm not mistaken, we got to go back to that era to find a 1,000-yard Michigan receiver. You used to do that. That was habit.
2: I had 8 in a row, and I think that was NCAA record at the time. So, you know, 8,000-yard receivers, and we did that every week, every year. So that's what we expect.
0: Yeah, and so their goal is to get back to that this year. They got some guys that are really capable, and now a trigger man with some experience under his belt. I know, you know, that's not right. The team that you're coaching, but you watched Bryce in high school. You saw him some in year one. Just your thoughts on him heading into year two.
2: Bryce is a talented young man. Now he's, you know, like I said, he got thrown to the fire as a true freshman. That's hard to do. I don't care who you are. Man, he had a solid season last year, and I expect him to have an even better season this year. And he also have, you know, the freshman All-American man, Andrew Marsh, we had last year. So that's a dynamic duo right there.
0: Yeah, man, they should make some noise. And now he has a guy who could post people up on the other side, and coming over from Utah, and J.J. Buchanan. He has some weapons. Yeah. To work with, Soup. So maybe we'll get back to seeing what we used to see as a matter of habit with you with the 1,000-yard receiver.
2: That's the only thing you expect in Michigan.
0: Yeah, I hear that, man. I hear that. So San Jose State, what time is the game tonight, Soup?
2: 6:30. Come on out.
0: Yeah, Ryan Nearson Stadium. What do they call Ryan? They used to call it
1: the factory.
0: The factory.
2: It's the factory. It's still the factory.
0: It's still the factory.
2: Work every day.
0: All right,
2: every
0: well.
2: Day.
0: Get on over to the factory. CEMU do their thing. Chris Creighton.
1: And this crappy rain stuff should be pushed through for their game.
0: Well, here's what we know. We can leave on this, Soup. Man, Chris Creighton, y'all are consistent. I mean, year in and year out, you know what type of team he's going to coach. And this year is no exception, man.
2: Great job.
0: There you go.
2: He's done a great job, yes.
0: Well, Soup, good luck tonight. Good luck this season. I appreciate you, brother.
2: All right. Thank you. You take care. Tell the Wolverines say hello.
0: All right. That was Eric Soup Campbell on the way out.
1: Soup.
0: Yeah, man.
1: We should do that one time and just sit down and literally go through like all of his guys and how good they were. When you talk about wide receiver, I'm sure other schools can have a conversation. I don't care. It's those guys and how good they were here and beyond. The list is really impressive.
0: Yes.
1: You missed like 80% of his list.
0: Well, and then some of them were recruited like big time guys, and then others like Braylon were guys that he just truly
1: just coached them up.
0: Yeah. Coached them up.
1: Yep.
0: So.
1: Yeah, great stuff. Way to end our 4 hours of Fantastic Friday here on the Big 1050 WTK, which is brought to you by Lewis Jewelers, Retirement Income Solutions, Chelsea Lumber, and Diversified Roofing. 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Sam, Fantastic Friday is going to keep being fantastic. Of course, Mid-Morning Blitz with Anthony Bellino from 10 until noon. We have the live edition of the Professor and the Pundit podcast with Greg Dooley and Steve Clark from noon until 2, including their guests Rich Hewlett and Al Borges. The Gorgeous One will join them about 1:30. We've got Inside the Huddle, the reunion special with Michael Spath and the crew from 2 to 3. And then Jamie Morris in the M Zone will bring it home 3 until 6. John Wangler, Bob Thornblade, Jumbo Elliott, and more. And then we're going to have a little bonus best of Fantastic Friday from 6 to 6:45 to take you to Tigers baseball.
0: Outstanding. Folks, enjoy the rest of the day and be with us tomorrow for the countdown to kick viral. Do we do this on the way to the out? Yes. Welcome someone inside of. We can jam
1: and joke. Last winners of the morning. Last winner of the week. 734-998-1050. Be call number 7. 734-998-1050. Call number 7. You're the last winner of the week.
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25: Golf up under center, single back gives. 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Down to the 10. To the 5. To the end zone. Wave there to him. Go. He's gone, baby. Touchdown, Detroit Lions.
26: You hear him at the big house.
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0: 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And of course, if you want to weigh in on any of your thoughts on a myriad of different topics we'll be discussing today, you can call us, you can text us, the phone line, the text line, they're the same line. It is 734-998-1050, 734-998-1050, as we're all getting geared up and ready to go for tomorrow night inside the Big House, Western Michigan. And Michigan, a 7:36 kickoff now, I believe it is, over on NBC. Bobby, good morning to you. Happy Friday, a feel-good Friday, a fantastic Friday here on the program. What's going on? Anything good?
1: Nah, man. I'm trying to stay dry. Hey, if it gets all out of the way today, I'm happy for tomorrow, but I'm doing all right.
0: Yeah, it can rain as much as it wants today, yesterday, the day before. It doesn't matter. Just get it out of the way before tomorrow.
1: The Big House drains well.
0: You know, and I didn't even think about the weather. Like, I don't look at the forecast. That's not anything that I usually do ahead of time. And now I'm getting a little bit concerned. We got a 50% chance of rain tomorrow. I'm not sure when that precipitation. It's supposed to be done by noon, and then we're supposed to be clear throughout the rest of the way. So whatever that chance of rain is supposed to be tonight into the overnight. That's why you see that 50% icon in Ann Arbor if you're using Apple Weather. And then you know, from an actual temperature standpoint, you know, by about kickoff should be about 75 degrees and then cooling off to, you know, in the mid 60s. So you're probably fine with a shirt and jeans or a shirt and shorts if you want to, depending on, you know, your tolerance and how comfortable or sweaty you want to be tomorrow night inside the Big House. We had college football last night. We're going to get to what happened at Rutgers. Oh my dear God. What are you people doing? You know, I just talked about this yesterday. Literally just talked about this yesterday. You're talking about a UMass team that has lost 16 consecutive games. Like, they stink. And that's a nice way to put it. Like, UMass is god-awful. I mean, last year they lost every single game that they played. UMass last year, the most points they scored in a game was 26 against Bryant. Bryant, they were 0-12 last year. The previous year, they won two games. They were 2-10. They beat Central Connecticut and Wagner. The previous year before that, they won three games, beating Army, Merrimack, and New Mexico State.
1: Big names. Huge names.
0: Huge. The year before that, they were 1-11 in 2022. This team, this program sucks. Deport Rutgers. Get them out of here. First flight out. Send them to wherever. Uzbekistan. Get them out. Get them out. This is exact, dude. They don't do any. I don't care about the East Coast television. I don't get them out of the conference. What a way to start the show. I was going to save all that for 20 minutes after the hour, but I had to get that off my chest. I couldn't believe it last time. Like, UMass is really coming back right now. You talk about being unprepared for a football game. Now the question is, what does UMass do? They have Sacred Heart, Stone Hill. That's a real school, allegedly. I mean, is that like Bishop Foley?
1: They're going to go on a run.
0: They're going to be 3-0 to start the season. Then they go all the way to Sacramento State, which is the newest school in the MAC, because somebody did a evaluation of what MAC football was going to bring, and then somebody wanted to, I forget who it was, when this was announced that Sacramento was coming into the MAC, and whatever $100 million valuation that they had of what the economic impact was going to be to Sacramento. I'm like, that's a lie. Who did this? Like, who proposed this to Sacramento? And they got to pay for all the travel for all the visiting teams? Like, that doesn't make any sense. That this shouldn't happen. And somebody wanted to debate this with me. I'm like, dude, I worked in the MAC. There hasn't been $100 million in economic value and across the league in 10 years. What are you talking about? Have you been to any of these MAC cities? What? The EMU's running around with a raccoon chain, for God's sakes. What are we doing? So we got a lot to discuss. Brian Bush is going to join us at 10:40. We'll get to our college football preview, the Big Ten as a whole. It's our last conference to do as we're running through the Power Four in 4 days. And Anthony Broom will join us coming up at 11:40. So you'll want to stick around all day today. A lot of Michigan football, a lot of football in general. But first, let's get you all caught up with all the happenings across the world of sports. We'll do so right now in the headlines.
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0: Huge news. The Detroit Tigers, first of two today. And the mistake by the lake, the Cleveland Guardians. Cader Montero takes the mound against Logan Allen. Logan Allen has a 0-0 record in a 3.77 ERA. The problem is he's a left-hander. He's only thrown 14 in a third innings pitch, so we got no tape on the guy from this year. And he's going to open things up for Cleveland. We got Montero going 9-8 with a 3.24 ERA, but the season's basically over, so don't worry about it. Don't even sweat it. Giants running back Cam Scadaboo said that he briefly contemplated retirement after he suffered the open fracture of his right ankle during his rookie season. He was on the Up at Adams show with Kay Adams. Scadaboo said he thought about retiring about a month or two into his recovery from his injury, which occurred in October. Like, the first month, I was like, damn, do I really want to do this? And then it was seven games, you know, and I got back and, you know, and play. And Cam Scadaboo actually suffered his injury during the eighth game of his NFL career against the Philadelphia Eagles. Yikes. In the first month, do you really want to do this?
1: Not what I expect from a guy with the sort of run through a wall attitude that everyone assumes he has all the time.
0: Yeah. You know, just finding who I was, finding my happiness, finding the person I wanted to be on and off the field. Yeah, this is like that's scary talk right there, man. That's scary talk. You, especially at that age, man, I don't know. Some people start acting a little erratically and they start saying some things, and it's like, well, you know, maybe we should take a break. Maybe we should take a break, because we literally just had a case of this week. Like, it's real, and that report came out from the UK about, you know, at least 25% of all deaths of football players over whatever, what was it, 2018 to 20, what was it, 2024? I don't want to misquote the study, but I don't have it right in front of me. And they all had CTE. Like, I'm not saying he does. It's a crazy allegation. But at the same time, I get a little nervous when guys start talking like that.
1: Mm-hmm.
0: It's just not, something's, and we know he's a little goofy to begin with. So that's, Former Fox Sports analyst Mark Sanchez plans to plead guilty rather than go forward with a trial next week, stemming from the October fight with a truck driver outside of his Indianapolis hotel. Remember, he faces felony battery charges along with three misdemeanor charges for what prosecutors have said was a fight over a parking spot. Yeah, not good. Not good at all. So it wasn't a knife involved. He ended up in the hospital. He got stabbed by the truck driver or something crazy. Like, yeah, that's not good. The NFL betting is expected to slow down at U.S. sportsbooks in 2026. So it's grown over the years, climbing to approximately a $30 billion boom. But this boom might be showing some signs of slowing down a little bit as prediction markets gain some ground. The American Gaming Association estimates that $29.5 billion will be bet in 2026. At domestic sportsbooks, up just 0.3% from last season's figure based on revenue sports from state gaming regulators. Missouri is the only state to launch legal betting since 2025, contributing to the stalled growth. Now, I hate the prediction markets. I think that that's like Kelsey and stuff like that.
1: Mm-hmm.
0: I think that's a bunch of crap. I also hate the fact that leagues can have partnerships with these betting companies. I think that's a, you know, we're going to have DraftKings.
1: Our biggest sponsor, you're not allowed to use us inside the facility, though.
0: Yep. And like right now, I'm watching CBS Sports HQ, which I think is the best sports program that there is out there. It's like the old school sports center. So if you have an opportunity on any of your streaming, if you have like a Roku TV or whatever, or check your local listings for CBS Sports HQ. It is Sports Center the way you knew it. It's presented by FanDuel. Like, there's no way that I should turn on a professional sports league or a college sports league and ever see an advertisement for live betting.
1: Mm-hmm.
0: It just should not happen. And under no circumstance during a live game should I ever see odds. Should I see, you know, the total points, point spreads? I should never see that. but that's where we're at. The Cardinals and wide receiver Michael Wilson have reached a $75 million extension, has a maximum value of $78 million, according to sources. Mike LaFleur, good luck down there. Said it's great for the Cardinals, it's great for his teammates, his locker room, it's good for our fan base, anyone that really knows Mike. I mean, can't help but root for the guy, so that's awesome. Look, I saw some practice footage coming out of Arizona. That Cardinals team looks like they're a mess. You know, Marvin Harrison Jr. all of a sudden couldn't catch the ball, so we'll wait and see. I don't want to, you know, throw out any sort of, preseason judgment, but just from the practice video that came out, yikes. Three-time NBA All-Star Ben Simmons back in the NBA after agreeing to a one-year, $3.5 million contract with the Sacramento Kings earlier today. Sources tell And Escape, yeah, whatever that is, and ESPN's Sham Sharania. So his return to the NBA after missing the 25-26 season to rehab a lingering back and leg injury, and we'll see. Ben Simmons in Sacktown. The Rockets and Amen Thompson, the twin brother of Asar Thompson, have agreed to a five-year, $208 million extension. So expect that to be what Asar will sign for as well. A judge has granted an injunction to pro players seeking a return to LSU. And at the same time, the SEC has filed a lawsuit against LSU over the school's intent to play the pro athletes. I love this. I want them to fight it out. Georgia's attorney general is going to war over this, and I love it. Let's see some serious infighting. Let's kick LSU out. Let's get Lane Kiffin suspended. Let's do it. Let's watch the SEC implode from the inside. Have you seen any of this Michael Lombardi story of what's going down there at North Carolina? Michael Lombardi, the top aide for Bill Belichick. Lombardi has been on paid leave in the wake of the internal investigation into an HR complaint filed by a former UNC front office employee. Now, the issue here is that in the statement, Lombardi thanks North Carolina, says he's going to step down, yada, yada, yada. He has gone to Tom Mars as his attorney. Cool. But he joined Belichick in North Carolina in 2024. And according to the report, he and some staffers were having inappropriate relationships. We know all about that. But then also, was Steve Belichick using drugs? Bill's son? Was he giving drugs to players? Like, there is a multi-layered investigation going on down there, and it is ugly for the one and only North Carolina Tar Heels. We'll talk more about this, but UMass ending a 16-game losing streak. They beat Rutgers 37-21. Rutgers actually shot off their post-game fireworks last night as well. I would have canceled that immediately. That call would have been made at halftime. We are done. We are not doing that. Get rid of that. Speaking of that, we're going to talk about that. Michigan, get ready to kick off tomorrow night against Western Michigan. A look at the Big Ten schedule in its entirety. Plus, Brian Bush is coming up at the end of the hour. Don't go anywhere. Keep it locked right here to the Mid-Morning Blitz of the Big Ten 50 WTKA.
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I just noticed that my high school alma mater, you know, the high schools have started their own Barstool pages.

fake their own fake Barstool account. They do like the Almost Friday stuff. Oh my God, these kids. Oh, they're funny. And some of the, and one of the kids works for us at the family grocery store. They got this picture. He must have been like a fifth grader when they took this picture of him. It's a whole different world, man. It is a whole, thank God none of this was around when I was in high school. But, you know, as long as they're having fun, what's the difference, right? Great to have you with us. 734-998-1050 is the number. 734-998-1050. 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That's TMB1050. That's Bobby Totham, Anthony Bellino. Coming up 40 minutes past the hour, Brian Bush will join us. He's got the play-by-play for Michigan basketball, also hosting for Michigan football on the Michigan Sports Network from Learfield. And I think that's the proper way to say it. I'm going to find that out. It's going to be my first question on how we're going to do this year, because there's always titles. But Michigan football kicking off tomorrow against Western Michigan. And we'll take a look at the entirety of the Big Ten schedule. But first, we got to look at what happened last night. Rutgers is playing UMass. And UMass is a team that had lost every game they played last year. Every game. They played Temple. Shout out to the Temple Owls, caw-caw, or whoo, or whatever noise they make. Bryant, of course, you're going to lose to Iowa and Missouri. I expect that. But then they didn't win another game. Like, they lost to Kent State 42-6. They lost to Akron 44-10. Right? You lose to Bowling Green, you lose to Toledo in the MAC. That's what I expect. Right? But you lose to Kent State and Akron, like, you stink. They lost to Mississippi State, which I would expect. Liberty, Georgia, UConn on the way out in 2024, leading into a winless 25. And that's how you had gotten 16 consecutive losses. They were a one win team in 2019. In 2020, they only played four games in the COVID year. They lost all four of them. In 2021, they won one game. In 2022, they won one game. In 2023 is a big year for them. They won three games. In 2024, they won two games. Last year, they go winless. And this year, they beat Rutgers 37-21. I just talked about this yesterday. Why does Michigan share revenue with schools like Rutgers? Why? And hell, I even used Purdue football. At least Purdue has some players. And I thought for sure with, you know, Greg Schiano, he, you know, the muscle hamster. You know, back in the day when Rutgers was somewhat relevant, you got to get him out. Stop the boats. I mean, get him out. There's nothing. You got to get. They got to go back to wherever. I don't care. Send them the ACC. Send them the Big East. Send them somewhere. Get them out. They don't do anything, nothing, for this conference. They might beat the Howard Bison, but at that point, I don't even know. After that loss right there, I mean, you're looking at, they got a road trip to Boston College. You know, shoot, Rutgers might be a two-win football team this year. That is a horrible loss. Holy mackerel. Horrible. That's a bad look for the conference. And that's one of those where, you know, that's the thing. You can't lose that game, and you can't lose that game because people live in the SEC. That's why you lose that game. Because that's exactly what they're going to say. Well, the Big Ten, you got teams that lose to Rutgers. You know, Rutgers lose to UMass. Like, what are you guys doing? Now, Minnesota had to play as well. Minnesota beat Eastern Illinois last night, 59-7, which is what you'd expect. Illinois played UAB 42-23. That's a little too many points from the Blazers that I'd like to see out of an Illinois club. And then, of course, last week you had USC in front of their five fans, 42-26 winners over San Jose State. On the Big Ten docket tonight, Indiana State taking on Purdue at Purdue. That's a 7 o'clock kickoff on BTN. Toledo at Michigan State, 8 o'clock over on FS1. The Toledo Rockets. That's, you know, hey, look, and I know this. Coach Candle, he pillaged a little bit. Yeah, a little pillage and plunder there, taking a lot of guys to UConn with him. But, you know, you got a new ball coach there at UT. You got a lot of pride. You got a lot of tradition there. That could be a sneaky good game at 8 o'clock on FS1. And then USC tonight, hopefully no heat advisory for the fans on Big Fox, the 14th ranked

0: Trojans will take on Fresno State for their second cream puff matchup in a row. Tomorrow's Big Ten slate begins at 12 o'clock on Fox, where you'll get number 6 Indiana hosting North Texas. Nebraska brings in Ohio at 12 noon on FS1. Ball State at number 1 Ohio State, 12:30 over on BTN. Then Boise State at number 2 Oregon, 3:30 over on CBS. So that's kind of a good brand name game for CBS there in week number 1. Marshall at number 18 Penn State, 3:30 on FS1. The debut of Matt Campbell, trust the process, in Beaver Stadium. Northern Illinois at number 22 Iowa, 4:15 on BTN. At 8 o'clock, Hampton at Maryland. Didn't know that Hampton Hotels or Hampton Inn and Suites had a football team, but they'll be in Maryland. BTN, 8 o'clock. Also on BTN at 8 o'clock, South Dakota State taking on Northwestern at the brand new Northwestern Medicine Field at Martin Stadium in Evanston, Illinois. Wow, is that a lot of to write down? Careful, Northwestern. Those Dakota teams, nothing to fool around with. And then a big-time game over on ESPN, as you will get Cal hosting UCLA at California Memorial Stadium there in Berkeley. They're going tarps off for that, expecting a huge crowd there. So that's a great game, which will be a 7:30 local time kickoff over on ESPN, 10:30 here on the Eastern Seaboard. So that'll be fun. And then, of course, the two games on Sunday. Remember, Washington is a Big Ten school. You'll have Washington State at number 17, Washington, 4 o'clock on NBC, little Apple Cup there, Husky Stadium, which is fun. And then Wisconsin against number 4, Notre Dame, 7:30 NBC. That is game 2, but that's coming to you from Lambeau Field. So a quote-unquote neutral site for Wisconsin against Notre Dame. That will be a good time as well. Very, very good. Very, very good game. Double header of good games. I like a little Apple Cup. Shout out to the Cougs of Washington State, even though, unfortunately, like, you know, they kind of got left in the dust. Now, Michigan, Western Michigan, right? This here's the big question I have for you. I'm going to put it up on the poll for you. Just for craps and giggles. Over under punts for Michigan. I'm high on Michigan. A lot of people, I'm all in Michigan gear today, if you're watching on the stream. And a lot of people are like, oh, you're Michigan slappy, you're this, you're that, you work for the team. So what? So what? I mean, you know, it's the most fair and honest program in America. Do I realistically have us at about 10-2? Sure. Am I going to say 12-0? Absolutely. En route to a Big Ten title? Of course I am. Then we get the bye on, you know, en route to a college football playoff national championship in Coach Witt's first year. That would make other fan bases implode. You hate to see it, but don't hate it because you ain't it, kid. You know what I'm saying? Over under total punts for Michigan in this game 3. I like the under. I want to see a game in which Michigan scores on every single possession. We are putting points on the board. If you got to settle for a field goal, settle for a field goal. But I want to see this offense move. And I want to see them move efficiently, effectively. Like, I want to see this group look like a competent offense. I don't want to see this team look like the 59th best offense in all of FBS football like they did last year. I don't want our passing offense to look like the 107th passing offense like we did last year with 186 yards per game. I want us to look like, oh my God, Michigan can throw the football. You know, the rushing yards get a little bit out of hand because that's the way college football works. Yeah, if you're getting 200 yards on the ground, I don't give a damn where that ranks at, because somebody somewhere had a 400-yard game and that just skews all the numbers. That's fine. But I want Bryce Underwood and company. You know, you start hitting 250 to 300 yards a game and it looks nice. You know what I'm saying? Like, it looks effective. It looks legitimate. It looks like a real, like, that's what I want to see. I'm not too necessarily worried about it, you know, much else on the defensive side of the football. I think defensively we're going to be fine. I think guys are going to make names for themselves in the front four, right? The back end has a ton of football experience, but the front four guys are going to step up and you're going to be excited about getting after the quarterback. But I want to be able to see Bryce Underwood have a passing campaign that puts him up there with those Heisman-esque type of numbers. You know, that's what I want to see. I don't want to see 2,400 yards, 11 touchdowns, and 9 interceptions with a 60% completion percentage. I want to see that completion percentage start hovering near 70%. I want to see 35, 3,700 yards, 4,000 yards. Right? I want to see 25-plus touchdowns passing and some on the ground as well. Competent, effective, pro-style offense that looks efficient and looks in sync, looks together, looks like everybody's on the same page. That's what I want to see. All right, let's step aside when we return. You hear him all throughout the course of the football season, and he's got the play-by-play duties for the basketball team as well. Brian Bush, he'll join us next right here on the Mid-Morning Blitz.
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0: Hey y'all, it's Charlie Starr from Blackberry Smoke. Y'all know our fans are like family to us, and family watches out for each other, especially when we're out riding. So before you or your crew get on your motorcycles, make sure you're good to ride. Even one drink could be too many. Don't let a good ride end the wrong way. This little bitty town, it ain't nothing new. We all stick around. Ride sober or get pulled over.
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2: 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Without further ado, one of my all-time favorite people, folks. There's nothing better than when the ball club is on the road and I get done working and I hop in the car and I get to hear the sultry tones of this gentleman right now talking about a little Michigan round ball. His name is Brian Bush, the play-by-play of Michigan basketball. Also hosting for Michigan football. And Brian, first and foremost, thanks for taking the time to join us. How are you? How's life? How are things, partner?
3: I'm great. Mr. Bellino, that was as good of an intro as I've gotten, man. How you doing, pal?
2: I'm hyped up. Hey, look, the kids are hyped up. Now, listen to the kids. It's all about the kids here. But I got to know, what do we actually call the radio network? I'm having like a debate over here with myself. Is it the Michigan Sports Network? Like, what do we call it? So I have the right titling here. Titles.
3: Yeah, Michigan Sports Network from Learfield. So I've heard it the Learfield Sports Network. But yeah, it's not exactly the smoothest name, but hey, it's the hometown call of the Wolverines, and glad to be on 1050, obviously.
2: Man, it's fantastic. And are you ready to go for tomorrow? Are you ready for a new era of maize and blue football under Coach Whittingham?
3: I'm fired up. Yeah, I've really been impressed with what Kyle Whittingham has done in a short time. Obviously, we need to see it on the field, and hopefully we still have a lot of questions going into next week because Michigan took care of business tomorrow night. But what I've been fascinated by with Coach Whittingham is just what the ceiling can be. I think the floor is really high, and that was something that, you know, under Jim Harbaugh, I think even in the down years outside of 2020, which is an anomaly, the floor was always high, and what will the ceiling be? Kyle Whittingham has never had the resources, the history, the tradition behind his program. I mean, he is in so many ways Utah football, but what can he do when you have pretty much, you know, the best combination of history, tradition, and resources in college football? And if it's not number one, it's in that first tier. So I have a strong belief that the floor is really high, but how high is the ceiling? Whittingham probably doesn't have a whole lot to say about that. It's the players, led by Bryce Underwood and his development as a sophomore. But I think you're going to see the floor on display tomorrow if they are executing well, not a lot of penalties, doing things the right way, not missing a lot of tackles, all of that. So this will be helpful. Next Saturday will be very much a blueprint for what this season can be. But hey, at this point, you're just ready to see the team go out there, and we'll get a chance to see that tomorrow night.
2: You know, and Brian, I'm so interested and intrigued by what this team will be because of some of the reports that we heard. Now, I don't know what to necessarily believe or not. Like, are we lifting weights? You know, now we have a quarterback coach. You know, now we've got a lot more structure and organization. And they say the feeling around Coach Whittingham is almost the same as what it was around Jim Harbaugh. Like, he walks into the room and there's a certain level of respect that he kind of commands and demands. Where, and everybody, you know, Jim Harbaugh would walk into a room room and everybody's kind of walking on eggshells. Like, they're almost terrified of the guy. And Coach Witt kind of has some of that same old school, like, hey, we run this like this is a, like a Fortune 500 company. Like, we run this like this is a program. This is an organization. We are here to play football. And that's how we're operating now. And I'm interested to see what those types of changes will yield here on the football field for a team that won 9 games last year. And I mean, hell, I mean, we won a game without 100 yards passing. That's pretty impressive.
3: I think they won several games without 100 yards passing. That was kind of the I think Michigan has been elite when they don't throw for 100 yards, which is really strange. Well, here's what I would say to that, Anthony. Number one, just in terms of the broad conversation, almost every – I mean, there was optimism around Rutgers this time yesterday. I was listening to Greg Schiano's pregame interview on their radio network because I'm just a nerd about this stuff. He was optimistic, and then they lose to UMass. There's always going to be optimism, especially with a first-year head coach, and a first-year head coach that unquestionably is a good hire. And hey, I'm with the network associated with the school. I'm somewhat guilty of it too, don't get me wrong. But what I try to listen for are the steady drum beats when we hear it over and over and over. I don't know what to expect definitively from Bryce Underwood, but I do know that he got voted a captain as a sophomore. I do know that, yes, I think there's something to be said about really multiple cooks in the kitchen with him directly tied to his personal development and the development of the quarterbacks as a whole. And when you listen to Kyle Whittingham, he is not going to, you know, say bad about anybody, but he has oftentimes led his answers about optimism, about improvements in the offseason with Bryce Underwood. He doesn't have to do that. So, again, we have to see it against other opponents. We have to see it against good opponents. We'll see what Western provides. I think they're a really, really good, you know, G6 team and a sneaky potential, you know, playoff contender for that 12th spot this year based on how their schedule lines up. But for Michigan, Bryce Underwood has been at the tip of the tongue of a lot of people, and I think that bodes well because in a time where there is optimism everywhere, you kind of have to discern a little bit. And leading with Bryce, I think, is an interesting dynamic that to me foreshadows a lot of confidence.
2: Sticking with the offense here, you know, that this 1-2 combination in the backfield, I'm really excited about. I think that Marshall has done his job, you know, and he is going to be heavily leaned on. But Savion Hyder is a guy that everybody is super, super excited about. And Bryson Cusdell there as a number 3 option, I thought he showed some flashes as well that he could really pop. And I think running the football behind an offensive line that probably doesn't get as much love as they should, I think that that's going to be, I mean, per usual, it's going to be a strength of Michigan football. I'm not telling anybody anything to anybody that they don't already know, but I think this backfield is going to be as strong as ever.
3: Yeah, I mean, Savion Hyder, I mean, he's a guy that coaches around the building. They couldn't talk about, you know, him publicly, but Savion's somebody that we've heard whispers about internally for 2 years about what he could be as soon as he shows up on campus. Now, Jordan Marshall can, will, and should have an important role on this team. But yeah, I'm with you, Anthony. I think the Savion Hyder, you know, Christmas present to unwrap tomorrow is probably as exciting as any that we'll see. From an offensive line standpoint, you know, I'll be really fascinated to see how they gel together. There will be, according to OC Jason Beck, 3 different guards kind of shuffled in and out with Link, Norton, and Afobe. Obviously, Andrew Babalola provides some upside when he can get healthy, but I really like what I've heard about from the tackles of Blake Frazier and Andrew Sprague. And from all accounts, I think Jake Guarnera probably does what he does at center better than anybody else does on that offensive line. So a veteran group, a group that has played together. There are no transfers in. These are guys who, at least from this offseason, these are guys who have been together. They were with it last year. Do I think they're a Joe Moore finalist type team? We'll see. But there's a lot of experience and Michigan experience there, which I think spells good possibilities for this offense.
2: Yeah, and then defensively here, we have so much experience in the secondary, right? I mean, I feel maybe overly confident about what the secondary can bring to the table. I think it's the front 4 that's going to have guys that are going to pop and make a name for themselves. And you don't necessarily, you know, I think it makes maybe some fans uncomfortable that they don't have a guy that they can necessarily lean on. Like, we've had the Aiden Hutchinsons, you know, we've had the Ajabos, we've had the Kenneth Grants and the Mason Grahams of the world. And, you know, we gotta kind of get used to somebody, right? And we gotta learn somebody, and I think that makes folks a little bit nervous.
3: Yeah, I think this is probably a group that's going to have to lean more like the 2024 Kenneth Grant, Mason Graham duo with Enoeta and Trey Pearson. And Jonah Lea, the Utah transfer, they're really high on as well. I think Pearson, Etta, because they're known commodities, they've been with the program, they're going to come to the top of the conversation. But I think Lea is going to have a real big importance too. I was certainly raising my eyebrows at just how much confidence the defensive staff led by Jay Hill has in the depth of the edge group. So we'll see if somebody can emerge of that, you know, 7-8 different guys to become a consistent star like a Hutch, like an Ojabo, like a Braden McGregor, something along those lines. And then in the secondary, it just comes down to me, how healthy can Rod Moore be? You think back to 2023, I mean, he truly was one of the best players on that team. He had one of the signature moments, and we've just had this, you know, and you feel so bad for him, but as a fan, in a vacuum, it's such a tease, right? Like, you knew what Rod was for 3 years, and you just feel so badly for the young man that he hasn't been able to stay healthy, because he was, I mean, he was he would have been probably a day two draft pick if he would have left, you know, as he was celebrating the ceiling interception against Ohio State in 2023. Like, he was that good. I think that's something that I'll be monitoring. How do they use him tomorrow night? How healthy is he? And how will he be brought up throughout the course of the year? Because you cannot replicate his combination of leadership and talent. And that, to me, is such a vital part that we can do as much talking about it. That's one where we just have to see it. There's other things we can kind of prognosticate and look at film and whatnot. This is strictly, all right, what can Rod provide? Because I do think last year would have looked a little bit differently defensively had he been healthy, because I think he's that good.
2: Now, you mentioned the floor early on in this conversation about what Michigan could be, right? And, you know, you can take a look at their, you know, their S&P ranks and offense, defense, look at all the metrics and where they're going to be. From a strength of schedule ranking, they're fifth in the country. I mean, they got a schedule here that is, and I love it, right? I want big games all the time. I think, I mean, take Western off, put Texas in there, you know, give me somebody from, you know, the ACC. You know what I mean? Like, I want it loaded. I want as many good teams as possible. I want every week to be a slobber knocker because I'm a sicko like that. But at least this year, according to the AP Top 25 preseason poll, you do get number 10 Oklahoma, 22 Iowa, 18 Penn State, my boy Matt Campbell. You get the Indiana Hoosiers and Cignetti. Road trip to number 2 Oregon, a road trip to number 1 Ohio State. So you have 6 teams in the top 25 that are on the docket this year. You mentioned the floor. What do you think a realistic expectation? Because obviously I have them going undefeated and winning the national championship, Brian, because yes, that's who I am today on this program for Fantastic Friday, because why wouldn't I? But realistically, yeah, maybe it's 10-2, maybe it's 9-3. I don't know. What do you think?
3: Boy, I've been really hesitant to have any sort of strong lean just because of the respect I have for Oklahoma, and because I do think that the ceiling case for this team is Bryce Underwood becoming one of the best quarterbacks in the country. And that is unquestionably within his range of outcomes. And you know how this works, Anthony. In the summer, you're studying your opponents. Brett Venables, he has been studying Michigan and Bryce Underwood now, considering last year, for parts of what? 18 months. So how does he handle, how does this offense handle week two? Because to me, we're going to learn so much in September, because you've got Oklahoma coming to town, and then you've got an Iowa team that is never an easy out. It never is. And that's your Big Ten opener. If Michigan goes undefeated through September, then you can dream of all college football's biggest prizes. If they go 2-2, the season's probably over from a playoff standpoint. Now, the other thing to think through here is I've been leaning toward a 9-3 type. I think that's the rough middle ground, right? If they go 11-1, 12-0, I mean, they will get a bye in the CFP. That would be an elite, elite season. I never want to throw those types of expectations on a first-year coach, even though, yes, at Michigan, you push for national championships, you push for Big Ten championships. That's how you should handle it. But I do think when you look at the schedule and what this team had to build and some of the inexperience in other spots, if this team can go 9-3, considering the fact that now the SEC plays an extra game, I do think a 9-3 group is getting into the college football playoff, maybe two, because now these SEC teams are playing 9 conference games. That's an extra, 8 losses combined that the Southeastern Conference must absorb. Here's what I would say. I look at this coming season from just and understand that, yes, it's always boiling down to what you do against Ohio State at the end of the year. I think it would be a disappointment if this team went to Columbus with no chance to play itself into the college football playoffs. The goal is to make that a chance to increase and improve your seeding and then hopefully lock in a spot in Indianapolis. But I do think that at the very least, this team needs to go down to Columbus with the understanding that if they win that game, they are unquestionably in the college football playoffs. Hopefully they've done the work, to your point, Anthony, that they've already locked it up. And they can play that game for bragging rights and then obviously seeding. But to me, I think that's a fair expectation, and you see what happens. But with these schedules now, we're going to have to change our framing on what is a playoff-type team and resume, because 9-3 against this schedule, unless the 3 losses are just complete non-competitive blowouts, I'd be hard-pressed to think that's not one of the best 12 teams in the country.
2: He is the great Brian Bush. He's got the play-by-play broadcast for the basketball team and hosting for the Michigan football team on the Michigan Sports Network from Learfield. Brian, as always, my friend, an absolute pleasure. Looking forward to seeing you and the entire gang and Jack and Jason and everybody tomorrow night inside the big house. Thank you, my friend.
3: Fire it up, man. 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
2: And we're going to step aside when we return. Hour number 2 is coming at you next. 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We're going to dive into the Big Ten Conference as a whole. Plus, Anthony Broom will join us as well. 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
15: Minute. Adam Silver dropped a hammer on the L.A. Clippers yesterday to the tune of 5 first-round picks, $30 million in fines, and a year-long suspension for Steve Ballmer. So how did Kawhi Leonard get off with a slap on the wrist? Like an old-school ball coach leaving a program before sanctions get levied, Leonard's going to quietly slink off to Toronto to dodge the real after-effects of a scheme he and his uncle allegedly helped put in place. I'm Chris Mann.
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4: 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Mike Golick Jr. here. 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
1: 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He's gone, baby. Touchdown, Detroit Lions.
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4: 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I'm Anthony Bellino. 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As always, man, we appreciate you making us a part of your day every weekday morning from 10 to noon after Sam Webb in the mornings and prior to the Rich Eisen show. Coming up in this hour, our Big Ten college football preview, the final of the Power Fours that we're going to get to. We've already done the ACC, the SEC, the Big 12. The Big Ten is all we have left to do. And Anthony Broom will join us coming up at 40 minutes past the hours. We'll dive into that as well and talk more about this Michigan football team and their realistic expectations. Because, yes, you know, do I live in a fantasy land from time to time? Yeah, why not? We should. Everybody should. Unless you're Rutgers, everybody should. You know, you're a top 25 team with a brand new head coach. Like, yeah, let's roll it out there and play. That's the other thing, too. Yeah, everybody was talking about the Texas game getting removed off the schedule upcoming in 2027. I don't want it off the schedule. I don't. We're moving up the season. We're changing the timeline here. Good. Give me every single big game you have. Give me every big name opponent you have. You could take UTEP off the schedule. I don't want a cream puff to start it. I want big games all the time. You want to know why? Because there's no cream puff in the NFL. Say what you want about the Arizona Cardinals. Those are the best 53 guys available that they can pay. You know, there was always those old debates when the Lions would be terrible or when the Cleveland Browns couldn't win a football game. And it was like, oh, Alabama could be. No, they couldn't. No, they could not. They would get killed. Those kids would get ran off the field. The Browns would slaughter the Alabama Crimson Tide. It wouldn't even be close. It would be the most non-competitive football game you've ever seen. That's crazy talk right there. Crazy talk. There is no week off in the National Football League. And that's how I want my college football to be. I want all these teams to be good. Like, Yeah, do I want the UTEPs and the Western Michigans of the world to be 52-0 blowouts? Of course I do, because that's what's on the schedule. Do I want to see us rock Minnesota? Yeah. Would I prefer Penn State to be a 35-7 game in favor of Michigan? Of course I would. Shout out to my boy Matt Campbell. But you know, if it's 27-24, it makes for a good game, and I'm all for it. All right, what's going on in the sports world? We'll try to get you all caught up with all the happenings. We'll do so right now in the headlines.
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4: All right, huge news here at 2:10. The Detroit Tigers will carry on their season. Yes, it is still going. The pain will end on the 27th, though. They'll get the first of two. Remember, this is a makeup game from June 14th. Doubleheader tonight, 2:10 and 7:10. Tigers and Guardians. Kader Montero takes the mound for the Detroit Tigers today. A 9-8 record, 3.24 ERA. Hasn't been bad. 0.99 whip over 139 innings pitched. They'll take on the lefty. Not another left-hander. Logan Allen will open things up for Cleveland. He's got a 0-0 record, a 3.77 ERA, and a 1.47 whip over 14 and a third innings pitched. The second game tonight, as I mentioned, 7:10. And the game tonight will actually be on Apple TV if you want to watch that. So you have that going. Andrew Sears is penciled in to be the starter. He'll take on Foster Griffin, another left-hander. 15-4 with a 3.21 ERA. Oh, my God. What are we going to do? Not all these lefties. The Giants' Cam Scadaboo said he actually mulled retiring after the 2025 injury. Yeah. Scadaboo said he thought about retiring about a month into his recovery from his injury. Like, the first month, I was like, damn, do I really want to do this? And then it was seven games, you know, and I got back and play. And 24-year-old actually suffered his injury during the eighth game of his NFL career against the Philadelphia Eagles. And coming out of college, going to the NFL, I think I gave myself one rule, and it was if I ever got a major injury, I was done playing, and that happened seven games into my career, and so it kind of sucked. Oh, boy. Oh, boy. I worry about him from time to time. I do. I do worry about Cam Scadaboo. I worry about a lot of these guys, especially when they start talking a little crazy. Former Fox Sports analyst Mark Sanchez plans to plead guilty rather than go forward with a trial next week, stemming from the October fight last year with the truck driver outside of an Indy hotel in which they were fighting over a parking spot. The motion asked the Marion County Superior Court to schedule a hearing for Sanchez to plead guilty and be sentenced. This is a positive development. We are finalizing an agreement with the prosecutor's office that provides a path towards resolving the state's case, according to Nick Sanchez Jr., Mark Sanchez's brother and legal advisor, is what he said in a statement. That's terrible. How are you going to get in a fight, get stabbed, end up and get in charge? The whole thing is a mess. The NFL expects betting to slow down at U.S. sportsbooks in 2026, and part of that is because the prediction markets have gained ground. What I don't understand is, remember Giannis Antetokounmpo, and I believe was he in partnership with Kelce? And then Kelce had, or Poly Market, or one of those two. And he has a partnership with one of them. And then they had a future that you could wager on whether or not Giannis was going to be a Milwaukee Buck. Now, you tell me whether or not that sounds fair or right. Because Giannis knows whether or not he's going to be a Milwaukee Buck. Turns out he's now a member of the Miami Heat. So explain it to me like I'm five, how that would be appropriate. I guess it would be kind of the same explanation I would need for why the major sports leagues all have relationships, partnerships, and ad revenue deals with sports betting companies. It seems to muddy the waters here a little bit, but the toothpaste is already out of the tube, and you know, Missouri's the latest in 2025 to allow legal sports gambling. Remember, it came like a tidal wave, and then there was that big influx of money. And, you know, I think, I don't know. You know, I still see a lot of it, but I don't hear as much of it. Does that make sense? Like, I still feel like I see a lot of, and, you know, it could be because I was once a part of this group chat that just, it became a giant time suck, and it was just this group of people, and I was like, why am I here? You know, so I would remove myself from the group chat. One of the guys would add me back into it. And it was people I don't, you know, a couple people I knew that I would actually consider friends. And then a whole bunch of people that I don't know. So why am I in this to begin with? But they would constantly talk about every single day what their parlays were looking like. And I'm like, that, first off, I don't want any part of that. But secondly, like, what are you guys doing? Like, if you just took your $5, $10, $15 a day and just put it in a high yield savings account, in 20 years, I guarantee you, you're going to have more money. It's not as fun, right? There's not that instant dopamine hit of, oh, I just hit for 10 grand, but I guarantee you in 20 years, you're going to have more money. The Cardinals have signed wide receiver Michael Wilson to a three-year extension. It's worth $75 million, maximum value of $78 million. He'll receive $47 million in guaranteed money. That's a lot of cheddar there for the 26-year-old out of Stanford. He was a third-round pick, 94 overall, out of Stanford. And he's a guy last year cracked 1,000 yards for the first time, had 1,006 receiving yards and 7 touchdowns, which is pretty incredible to do that in Arizona when Drew Petzing was there. They only targeted Trey McBride, the tight end. Ben Simmons has agreed to a one-year, $3.5 million contract with the Sacramento Kings. So I guess congratulations to him. You know, he's one of the guys that I never understood. If you could not shoot a jump shot and you played the guard position, why anybody would invest anything in you? He is one of the all-time great swindlers in contract money first team all contract when it comes down to the NBA. I'll never understand that. The Rockets' Amen Thompson agreed to a 5-year, $208 million extension with the Houston Rockets. So if you're looking at $208 million over the course of 5 years, it's not a bad deal. And I would expect a SARS deal to come in somewhere around that same neighborhood. That's $41.6 million per year. It's a lot of cheddar considering the fact we had to get Jalen Duren's deal done too. And if Jalen's deal comes in at 35 and they give a SAR that money, oh, he's going to be hurt. A judge has granted an injunction to pro players seeking a return to LSU. That's Daquan Wright and Xavier Harris are cleared to return to college football after brief stints in the NFL, according to a judge's ordered issue yesterday evening, setting up this dramatic showdown between the SEC and LSU. Because yesterday, the SEC sued LSU in the U.S. District Court of Alabama, alleging the university is violating the league's First Amendment right of expressive association by ignoring the SEC rules that prohibit signing and playing former NFL players. I love it. Fight it out. Georgia's attorney general, he wants to take him to the mattresses as well, which I think is fantastic. You guys fight it out, get it into court, sue the hell out of each other, implode. Yeah, suspend Lane Kiffin. Automatic forfeitures. Just call it what it is. Say, hey, if the guy is on the roster on game day, it's an automatic forfeit. So you guys can play him. Go ahead. But you forfeit the game. And College Football Playoff Committee, just recognize the forfeit and be done with it. Michael Lombardi, the top aide of Bill Belichick, has resigned as the GM of North Carolina's football team. And this story is crazy. Now, the scope of this investigation has widened and has included attorneys reaching out to UNC staffers because apparently there's coaches' wives and girlfriends who have been contacted. There's questions have been asked of witnesses about Lombardi's role in hiring and firing regarding female and minority staffers as well. Was there drug use? What's Steve Belichick up to? Bill's son? Did he give drugs to a player? Like, it's a pretty wild story. Last night, we saw Rutgers take one of the most humiliating losses ever. UMass ended a 16-game losing streak with a 37-21 win at Rutgers, and then Rutgers still shot off the post-game fireworks afterwards. Guys, pack that up. Keep it moving. What are we doing here? Pack it up, keep it moving, be done with it. All right, we're going to step aside. When we return, we're going to get into our Big Ten college football preview. 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You know, we need to retire with a little bit of confidence. So we are going to dive into the Big Ten as a conference, as a whole, on the other side. And Anthony Broom will join us 40 minutes after the hour. Don't go anywhere. Keep it locked right here to the Morning Blitz on the Big Ten 50 WTKA.
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We're just one day away from kickoff, and we are excited as our college football preview rolls along here. We're going to dive into the final conference, the best conference that we have. It is the Big Ten Conference. And look, folks, when it comes down to this group, like, it has grown, it has expanded multiple times. We went to the East to pick up Maryland and Rutgers, which obviously you know how I feel about all that. I don't feel well about that at all. I think it's a bunch of trash, but either here nor there. Then we went out west and we had to pick up the four Pac-12 schools and blow that conference all to hell, which that was a huge mistake all in itself, because now you got the Pac-2, and I'm glad that Brian even called the G6, because it was group of five, but now I guess it is group of six, because you do have the remodeled Diet Pac-12, whatever they're called. But anyways, time for our beloved conference. Let's start with the Indiana Hoosiers. You got the defending national champion, Indiana Hoosiers. Kurt Cignetti, how was he able to do it? But he's got a new quarterback in Josh Hoover. Has to pick up where Fernando Mendoza left off as the, you know, number one draft pick, and that's going to be a big task. But can the Hoosiers be good enough this year to prove that it wasn't fluky? Now, they've done it a couple years in a row. I don't think it is fluky at all. I think Cignetti's the real deal, right? I think that what he's got brewing there in Indiana changes the game completely for all coaches and for expectations across the board, right? Cignetti beat Miami 27-21 in the title game, a Miami team that was battling for their lives, right, against their own conference to get in. They wanted Notre Dame. What were you thinking? Then you have the Buckeyes, the Ohio State Buckeyes. Ryan Day, season number 8. Can you believe it's already season number 8 for Ryan Day? And he's 82-12. That's an 872 winning percentage for Ryan Day. The Buckeyes, second best record in the FBS behind Georgia, as he took over for the full-time head coaching position in 2019. They won the first 12-team college football playoff in 2024. So, I guess, yeah, whatever. Congratulations to them. They're always going to be a problem. They're the preseason number one.

Lincoln Riley's first two campaigns. While in the Pac-12, the Trojans are 16-8 since joining the Big Ten, and that includes 11-7 in conference play, which hasn't been great. USC stayed in the college football playoff conversation before the 42-27 loss to Oregon back on November 22nd, and they've got a lot to prove here. A lot to prove. Jade Maiava, quarterback, like, you know, and you got a lot to prove in front of 12 fans. Then you got our beloved Michigan Wolverines. Bryce Underwood and company, Coach Whittingham taking over. The Harbaugh era is over. We had a little bump in the road with Sharon Moore, but you know what? We did the right thing. Get by it fast. You go back to the Ohio State era with Luke Fickell, and sometimes you just got to get over these things as quickly as possible. And that's exactly what Ohio State did, right? You had one bad campaign with Luke Fickell, and then that was it. Get it over with. You have one bad campaign with Sharon Moore, and luckily Sharon Moore kind of helped him. Like, he did that kind of for us, which really helped. You know, sometimes you need a quote-unquote out. So Coach Whittingham, his era begins now. Then you got my guy, Matt Campbell. I love Matt Campbell. I love him. You know, the wonders that he did at the University of Toledo, then to go to Iowa State and have the success that he had at Iowa State. Now he gets the Penn State job. And Penn State parting ways with James Franklin. Goat Franklin, baby. 2 weeks after a 30-24 double OT loss to Oregon at a top five showdown at home. You know, Nittany Lions, they were number two in the AP preseason poll. You lost to UCLA and Northwestern. He got canned. Penn State, they finished 7-6. They beat Clemson 22-10 in the Pinstripe Bowl that nobody cared about. They hire Matt Campbell, and now that's a perfect situation for him. Eastern Pennsylvania, like, yeah, that's a perfect spot for him. He's a Northeast Ohio guy. He's going to have a lot of success there. Be very, very careful of the process. That'll be Penn State. They have Iowa. Iowa's got two quarterbacks, Hank Brown and Jeremy Heklinski, both of which are allegedly going to get snaps in week one. And if you have two, you have none when it comes to the quarterback situation. Sorry. You just cannot do it. You can't do it. You can't have two guys out there running around. He is heading into season 28 with the Hawkeyes. Are they ever going to move on from him? I don't know. Not sure. One thing we know for certain, they always have a good tight end, and they're always going to finish middle of the pack. There's my scouting report on Iowa. That's literally it. That's all I have for you. You know, they got a kid by the name of Zach Lutmer that you'll want to watch out for on the defensive side of the football. He'll be running around. He's like the next, you know, great thing on their defensive side. Will they have a tight end that will pop this year and shoot up the draft boards is what I want to know. Now, on to Illinois. Illinois makes history the last two seasons under Brett Bielema. 19 wins, the most victories in a two-year stretch of program history. High expectations in 2025, but then they got back-to-back whacked Ohio State and Washington. That was bad. And if you remember last year, didn't they get blown out by Indiana? Yikes. But they did win their last five games, including the 30-28 victory against Tennessee in the Music City Bowl. So the second straight bowl win over an SEC school. So that'll be good, but can they make the jump to really becoming a for real football program? That's the real question here for Illinois, right? Always been a basketball school. Can they actually get it done in football? That's the task for Bielema. And I'd say so far, so good. Caden Hauser's team, though, needs to have a big year at quarterback. Washington Huskies, baby. They'll be looking to improve their road record. A third-year head coach, Jed Fish. Huskies are 7-1 at home, just 2-8 on the road in Big Ten play since the start of the 2024 season. You want to win? You got to win on the road. The problem is when West Coast teams come east, whether college or pro, they never play well. When East Coast teams go west, they never play well. It's just not the advantage. You're going to perform better in the afternoon than you are in the morning. It's just the way that it is. And their road games this year at USC, not a big deal. At Purdue, should win that. At Nebraska, could win that. At Michigan State, winnable. At Oregon, big problem. Their home games, Washington State, Utah State, Eastern Washington, Minnesota, Penn State, that's dicey, and Indiana. Look for the Washington Huskies to have a good record this year because they got a real favorable schedule. P.J. Fleck and company rowing the boat at Minnesota. 9 seasons. Can you believe that? This is season number 10 for P.J. Fleck. How about that? Winning percentage of 600 is the best since Bernie Bierman's tenure in the 1950s. 7-0 in the bowl games is the best in school history. P.J. Fleck getting it done for Minnesota. Who would have thought? And they get Eastern Illinois and Akron.

0: home. Mississippi State in the beginning. So, hey, look, in the middle of that, could they start 3-0 before their road trip to Washington? Huh? Minnesota could put together a nice little campaign here as well. Then you got Nebraska. Oh, Nebraska. What are we going to do there? Matt Rhule's back-to-back 7-6 finishes. New quarterback there after they have to move on from Diet Patrick Mahomes. Not a lot here for Nebraska. Tough place to recruit. You'd need somebody special like a Matt Campbell there, and I just don't see it from Matt Rhule. Now over to the Wisconsin Badgers. There isn't a hotter seat in the Big Ten than what Luke Fickell has going on. Enters the season, a three-year spiral. They went 7-6, 5-7, 4-8. It ain't looking good. And you open up the season at Lambeau against Notre Dame. After Notre Dame, you get Western Illinois and Eastern Michigan before a road trip to Penn State and then Michigan State at home. Will Luke Fickell survive the regular season? That's a good question right there. UCLA, Bob Chesney taking over at UCLA after leading James Madison to the college football playoff in his second season as the Duke's head football coach. Can he flip things around with Nico Iamaleva? Remember, he was Iamaleva. Your number one at UCLA wasn't great for him. Can they figure it out there for the Bruins? Then Northwestern, $800 million Ryan Field renovation is complete. The Wildcats host Penn State in their newly renovated football field, which was going to be great. The refurbished home opener on October 2nd. Looked nothing like it did at the end of Pat Fitzgerald's 17-year run as the head ball coach. Neither do the Wildcats, I suppose. And that'll be great. But the new field is going to be awesome. I think it's going to be great. South Dakota State's the first home game, followed by Colorado. Then they go road trip to Indiana, then Penn State the Friday night, October 2nd. So, nearly complete. Place looks beautiful. The renderings do, at least. Will it ever match up? Now you get Jonathan Smith lasting just a couple of seasons as the head coach at Michigan State. Welcome Pat Fitzgerald, Northwestern's all-time leader in coaching wins. He's back on the sidelines. You won the case there. No big deal. I think Pat Fitzgerald's going to be really good for Michigan State. I think he's cut from Coach D's cloth. I think it's kind of the same kind of guy that they're bringing in from a culture standpoint. Can the Spartans get back to relevancy? Alessio at quarterback. I think that's a good move for him because I think that their former quarterback, who is now at Northwestern, Aiden Childs, a lot of talent there for Aiden Childs, not a lot of accuracy, and that's what you need at the quarterback position. So Michigan State, you know, where will they finish? Could they make a bowl game? Outside of that, there's not a lot of really great feelings there for East Lansing. Boilermakers, not going to spend a lot of time on them. They stink. They get Indiana State, Wake Forest, and at UCLA in their first three games before a home game against Notre Dame. They're going to get absolutely drilled. Good luck there, Purdue. Maryland and Rutgers, both of the East Coast teams. I don't expect much of any of these teams, to be honest with you. Mike Loxley entering 2026 firmly on the hot seat. Back-to-back 4-8 campaigns, but we can hire if you're Maryland. And then Rutgers, we saw what they did against UMass. And that is a look at the 2026 Big Ten Conference. Who's going to win this thing? Ohio State is pricked as the number one in the AP preseason poll. Now, the good news for all of us Michigan fans is that when you're the AP preseason number one, you don't finish that way, which is a positive. The problem is that Ohio State's loaded, and they're always loaded. So it's going to be Ohio State, Indiana. I don't have a lot of faith, although I'd love to see Oregon really put up a good fight. I have to actually see them cross that finish line before I can actually believe that Dan Lanning is going to be able to get the job done. They got a lot of wins. They got a lot to show for it. They got a lot of jersey combinations. It looks really nice. It sounds really good in theory. But Ryan Day and the juggernaut that are the Buckeyes, that's a big problem. You know, if Michigan finishes top three, top four in the conference, that should be good enough. Should be to punch a ticket to the college football playoff. We'll step aside when we return. Anthony Broom joins us on the other side. Don't go anywhere. It's the Morning Blitz here on the Big 1050 WTKA.
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0: started at the beginning of it. I don't know. I don't know. Was this intentional?
1: Do I know you?
0: I don't know. I got my maze on today. Time now to welcome in a good friend of the program, because it's time now to welcome in and talk a little bit more Michigan football. You can find him at the Wolverines on three. His name, Anthony Broom. Find him on exit, Anthony T. Broom. AB, what's happening, my man?
2: I'm doing well. It's like the night before Christmas, right? Like, this is... I feel like we write and we overanalyze to an extent. We talk about this team all year for 12 regular season Saturdays. So super excited for that.
0: Yeah. How were the Michigan eBay live event? Like what was going on there? Like what was all that about?
2: Oh, well, that's on Sunday. That's an event that they're doing Sunday at Briarwood.
0: Oh, okay.
2: Mall,
0: so. Okay. So I wasn't sure if that was like during the week or if that was going to be after the game. So that's a Sunday event. Okay. Because I keep seeing things about it, and I'm like, yo, what is going on with that? Is it like a meet and greet for fans?
2: Yeah, a little Labor Day weekend kind of meet and greet. I know they're going to be giving out some signed helmets. There'll be some activations where you can meet players and things like that. So cool little event. I did a quick write-up on that over at thewolverine.com if you guys are interested in coming out.
0: Look at you. I mean, now you're using the word activations. You're starting to scare me. Oh, man. Everybody's activating. Let's get active throughout the course of this season, beginning with Western Michigan, a team that is favored to repeat as a Mid-America Conference championship school, a team that just lost their AD to go to Michigan State, which is interesting, but an awesome opportunity for this team and their new head coach, Kyle Whittingham, to make his debut Saturday night, under the lights, on NBC. My expectations are through the roof. Am I wrong for feeling that way?
2: I don't think so. I mean, it's a marriage between a head coach who has been one of the most consistent head coaches in college football over the last two decades. You know, they've won a lot there at Utah, and recently, like as of a couple of years ago, when the Pac-12 was still the Pac-12 we all know and love, like they won a couple conference championships. You know, they stuffed Lincoln Riley and USC in a locker. So, and then the Utah team last year that won 11 games on a team that was crafted by Whittingham. So there's a lot of recent proof of concept that he still kind of got his fastball to. And you take a guy like that and you put him in a spot like Michigan where the resources are much more vast. You know, this is going to be a roster that we're told approaches about $40 million in terms of what it took to put it together. So the possibilities of what that could be are pretty exciting. And the things we know they will be for sure is they're much stronger. They will be well coached on both lines of scrimmage. And that's sort of the chemical mixture that unlocked a lot of very good things for this program, as we turned into the 2020s here a couple years ago. So it's exciting on paper. I think this Western Michigan team, like, obviously it's a MAC opponent. You're going to pay him a couple million bucks to come in and probably take a loss, but I like how they can challenge Michigan's physicality. I like, from a discipline standpoint on defense, like this is a team that is going to run the football a lot and do so with the quarterback run as well. So those linebackers that we have questions about have to be on it. The defensive line is going to have to hold the ground. So a lot of the areas that we think will be improved with Michigan are going to be tested in this game on Saturday night. And what more could you ask for?
0: What's the biggest area of concern on this roster right now for you as we enter 2026?
2: I think the through line concern I would have is just depth. I mean, I don't think they've got a couple positions where I think you've got some options, but overall, I think the roster probably isn't built to sustain a rash of injuries. That would be a concern of mine. Defensively, I mean, again, I sort of hit on it there previously, but that's a linebacker room that I think is very, very unproven, and not that it's shaky or a ginormous deficiency. We don't know what's there. We haven't seen it. So that would be an area of I wouldn't call it a concern, a question mark for me. And then I think something I look for on the offensive side of the ball is that, Bryce Underwood should be better. This offense should be better. They're going to be much more difficult to defend and prepare for. But they have a lot of sophomores on that offense as well. And when you're installing a new scheme and you have a lot of young guys stepping into bigger roles, there could be some variance that comes with that. Like, it might not be a totally seamless transition in these new schemes, really on both sides of the ball, but mainly on offense. So those would be a couple areas I would have circled, things I'm really interested in seeing.
0: Anthony Broome, when we talk about Bryce Underwood and we talk about quarterback development, now he's got a quarterback coach, all the reports seem to point to the direction that he is vastly improved, which will be awesome to see. What about the wide receiver position, right? We know that Marsh has got that go and he's going to be that guy. What about, you know, number two, number three, number four here on the old depth chart?
2: Yeah, well, Andrew Marsh, you know, despite the fact that he was just a true freshman, I think is a known commodity now. By the end of last year, he was one of the best wide receivers in the Big Ten, and you know, certainly I would expect that progression to continue. J.J. Buchanan from Utah, kind of a shrewd under-the-radar addition, but he's come in, and he's it's not just he's the next guy behind Andrew Marsh. Like, it's 1A, 1B. You know, he's got a wide catch radius. He's a taller guy. He can get open down the field. Kind of gives them a skill set. And I've said this a lot, and I'm not making the direct comparison, but kind of gives them a skill set they haven't had since Nico Collins was at Michigan. The guy you just kind of throw the ball up to, and, you know, he's going to come down with it and make a play on those 50-50 balls. So that's exciting. Channing Goodwin, a guy we got a little bit of a glimpse of last year, had some struggles with drops, but under this new staff has really kind of thrived, and he would be that next guy in line in that number three wide receiver role. But offensive coordinator Jason Beck told us this week, like, they have seven guys at wide receiver that they're going to play, and different guys are quote-unquote starters in the different formations that they'll run. You're going to see probably more three and four wide receiver sets than you've seen at Michigan in a while. Those freshmen, Celesi Moa, Travis Johnson, are going to play a role in that. The Texas transfer, Jamie French, is a guy who will play a role. Kendrick Bell, who's done some nice things at Michigan, Ronnie Bell's little brother, will probably get some run as well. So they've the floor is much higher there. I'm not sure where the ceiling is yet, but this is certainly the best wide receiver room that they've had since they won the national championship.
0: Wow, that's great to hear, right? Because we want to see, what I really want to see is a functioning, you know, almost the pro style offense where it looks like our pass game can really go, right? Like, I want to see it be comparable to what Oregon has, or to what Ohio State has, and to what some of the other schools that can really push the ball down the field through the air. And it feels like we're kind of there. We're on the precipice of it, but we just can't get over the hump. And it's really irritating to watch. At the tight end position, is this going to be Zach Marshall's year? Is he going to pop, do you think, this year, to where it's like, yeah, this guy's going to put everybody on notice, and he could be the next great tight end to come out of Michigan?
2: Yeah, I'm not sure. The way they've talked about this tight end group is kind of sort of a platoon type role. You think baseball, where you've got, oh, you guys, this is a left-handed hitting specialist, and you've got a guy that hits righties better. I think they've got a lot of different guys that fill a lot of different skill sets for them. Marshall's going to be in the mix there, I would expect. You know, Deacon Tinelli, Hogan Hansen, if he's healthy, to be in the mix there. They have a freshman in Mason Bonner, who they have not been careful to compare him to a J.J. Buchanan in terms of a guy who is a summer enrollee who comes in, and then last year Buchanan was able to do that and earn an immediate role at Utah and be one of the better pass catchers on the team. They think that there's a role for a freshman and Mason Bonner in doing that. So I think it's going to be kind of by committee there at tight end. And the other thing I'll say, too, is that for as much excitement as there is around a revamped passing game and Bryce Underwood taking a step forward and, you know, maybe a better set of weapons around him, so still, last year, this staff at Utah still ran the ball well over 40 times a game. They're going to lead by the ground game. But I do think that they feel they have a passing game that can help them find the balance they're looking for. And like I said earlier, make them a little bit more difficult to defend, and a lot more difficult to defend than some of these Michigan recent offenses.
0: Anthony Broome, you know, everybody talks about Savion Hyder, and I know that we're all very, very excited to see him. I just think that, you know, being able to have Jordan Marshall back there as well, I think that's a great 1-2 combination and punch. And I know that, you know, Hyder is going to bring in a lot of the he's going to bring in a lot of the hype, a lot of the juice. There's a very high expectation for him. But Jordan Marshall, I think from a consistency standpoint and him staying in the program, I just think that kind of stability there is going to mean a lot.
2: I think so, too. The line I keep using with him is, and I've said this back to when he was a high school recruit, was he's off the same sort of assembly line or conveyor belt that a guy like Blake Corum was in terms of being a compact runner who, has some home run hitting ability. I think he's more of a power runner than Corum was, but he showed down the stretch last year that he's capable when healthy of carrying the workload, and that's going to be a big thing for him too, is staying healthy. A lot of nagging injuries early on in his Michigan career, but the run game is going to lead this team, I think, probably in production. The running back in Jordan Marshall was voted a team captain, so Jordan Marshall is going to lead this team in more ways than just production on the field. I think he's going to kind of the heartbeat of this team and a guy who really is the tone setter for the offense on that side of the ball. And Xavion Huyter, I mean, he looks like he's ripped right out of a Marvel comic book as a true freshman. So the possibilities of what they're able to do with those two guys together, either on the field or just in a back, just a backfield tandem together, is again, it's as exciting a 1-2 punch as Michigan's had.
0: Now, really, really tough question. So I'll give you the opportunity, Anthony, here. I'm not going to put you on the stand by any stretch of the imagination, but I'll give you like a range, right? A realistic expectation and for what this Michigan team, because I've been full slappy here today. I'm not going to lie. I got us 12-0 Big Ten champs, 13-0. You got the bye, national champions in Whittingham's first season. We ride off in the sunset, horse and carriage, all that. Everybody's happy. It's all sunshine and rainbows. Realistically, 9-3, maybe 10-2. I don't know. Like, what's your expectation for a team that strength of schedule is like top five, top six in the country? You've got six AP top 25 teams on the schedule, including two in the top five at the end of the season in the final 3 weeks, with a road trip to the Pacific Northwest to take on Dante Moore and the Ducks, a road trip down to Columbus at the end of the year to take on the Buckeyes, Cignetti coming to the Big House right after Matt Campbell and the Penn State Nittany Lions. Like, this is a doozy of a docket here. What is a realistic expectation for you?
2: Yeah, I think 9-3, somewhere in that 9-3, 8-4 feels the most realistic. Now, I had him at 9-3. We put out our football preview prior to camp. I still feel it's a 9-3 team. And I think something that Michigan fans really need to wrap their heads around as the season gets underway is that they could be a very good, vastly improved football team. And maybe those results don't show up in the win-loss column. That was a team that went 9-3 last year. That was a kind of a joke of a schedule. You played, you racked up a lot of wins that were closer than they needed to be against the bottom of the Big Ten. This is much more difficult than that. And for them to get to 10-2, which I think in this schedule, 10-2, you're a lock for the playoff. And I don't think it's so crazy that 9-3 in a certain set of outcomes might put you in the mix for a playoff spot. But I do think if you're going to punch a college football playoff ticket, a lot more for you is going to have to go right than it doesn't. We're talking, everyone adapts to the scheme very well. They stay healthy. They catch a couple breaks along the way. That's, I think, what it's going to take for Michigan to get into the playoff. I think those three teams ahead of them in Oregon, Ohio State, Indiana, in whatever configuration you have them, I just think they're all just a little bit better. Oregon would be a team I would say is probably a decent amount better, just when you look at what they have in the trenches on each side of the ball. The most exciting thing about this schedule is that you get a chance to prove it on the field. It's not going to be a panel discussion, on the Fox or ESPN sets. It's not something that the boardroom decides. You're going to create your own resume because you play all of these teams that I think will be in the mix for a playoff spot. So the fact that, all right, if you think you're better than that, go show it. You have the opportunity to show that. And I think it's exciting to have the chance to prove that, while also knowing that on both sides of the ball, you've got a lot of guys that will probably be back for next year, too. And I know it's less of a wait till next year type of sport now with transfer portal and NIL and all of that. But, this could be the start of a nice little couple-year window for them if things go according to plan.
0: He is the great Anthony Broom. Find him on X at Anthony T. Broom. Find his work of the Wolverine on 3. Anthony is always my man. I appreciate the time. Thank you so much for joining us. We'll see you inside the Big House Saturday night, partner.
2: Of course. Thanks for making time for me as well. Thank you, guys.
0: There he goes. And we are excited here on a fantastic Friday, as always, for all of us here at the Big 1050 and all of our proud sponsors of Fantastic Friday, whether it's Chelsea Lumber, where the home begins, with locations in Chelsea, Saline, and Bridgewater, online at chelsealumber.com. 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For Bobby Toth, I'm Anthony Bellino. Have a great holiday weekend. 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

0: 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Steve Clark, the pundit. Greg Dooley, the professor from the Professor and the Pundit podcast series, also from the Midweek Peak and the Countdown to Kickoff, here on the Big 1050 WTKA.com. Miz on the other side of the class, keeping us locked in about the next 12 hours of Michigan football. We'll be here from 12 to 2 o'clock. We've got a couple of great guests. And I am so glad, Greg, that opening day is not right now.
1: Yeah.
0: It's way too much rain. It's not going to spoil our tailgate for Saturday, though.
1: Dude,
0: not at all.
1: I got a tree limb in my ear on the way here. Our neighborhood, Steve and I are neighbors. You probably didn't know that. Maybe you did, but it is flooded.
0: Yeah.
1: Right? So I hope you're on the high ground, Steve, in the neighborhood. I'm in the higher part of the neighborhood, and it's not very high. So we're okay.
0: Did you drive on State Street right before I-94 in front of that Jimmy John's? Like, there's a giant puddle of water. You like don't even want to drive in that lane right now.
1: Let's get rid of it before tomorrow, because it's going to be a marathon, not a sprint.
0: Right.
1: A long day. And
0: oh my god,
1: it's going to be fun.
0: How long is that day going to be on Saturday with a 7:30 kickoff? Glad it's not noon. Always kind of prefer the 3:30s for a season opener. It kind of gives you time to kind of warm up to the idea, enjoy the pregame pageantry, the festivities, and other things that may be consumed. And then it's game time, and then you have time to reflect in what went on with the game, watch some key games coming up in primetime. Michigan did well enough to be a primetime selection against Western Michigan. Western Michigan, the Mid-American Conference champions. We'll talk a little bit about them maybe over the next couple of hours. But 7:30 p.m., it's going to be a tough, long haul, as you said. It's that marathon you're talking about. How early do you plan on starting on Saturday?
1: It's funny you say that, Steve. So I'm going to be out there. We'll see. Probably 4 to 5 hours before, but I have a lot of freshmen in my classes, and, you know, we give them a big welcome to Michigan. But before our last class this week, we met. I kind of gave them, hey guys, pace yourselves out there. If you're all planning on going to the game, have fun, pace yourselves. Like I go, I'm going to pace myself out there. It's a long day. And one of the students says, I want you to go out hot. As in, but I'm not going to burn it off. So I'll be there 4 to 5 hours. Steve, you've got to be there 4 to 5 hours.
0: Yes.
1: Because you're one of the co-hosts of the formidable Countdown to Kickoff. You got to find your precious parking spot somewhere as well.
0: Oh, exactly. That starts at 3:30 p.m. I like walking. I like getting my exercise in, so I will park very far away.
1: And you get a vibe, though, too, don't you? You get a vibe for
0: the
1: atmosphere.
0: I do. It tends to come up in the first segment of the program, where what was the walk like? And there are some games where the mood is absolutely electric, like almost as electric as that thunderstorm Wednesday night. That I don't know if you saw the thunderstorm that went over Wednesday night. It didn't rain, but it was like a light show in a nebula for you sci-fi fans out there. It was incredible. Took a whole bunch of videos because the sky was just flashing and you saw the big, thick streaks of lightning coming down or jumping horizontally, and it was like it was like a strobe light out there.
1: Crazy.
0: So very, very cool. Anyway, sometimes there's a vibe that's absolutely electric. Sometimes you just don't feel it. And then you wonder, well, is it me or is it the atmosphere? And so sometimes it's kind of cool to judge. I always like to see how much time the neighbors on the walk are preparing for their own outdoor house party. And some of them go to extreme lengths to make it the most entertaining house party possible during game day.
1: It's one of the unique features of having such a large stadium and being a Big Ten vibe that the neighborhood bucks right up against the big house on that one side. And I got to say, as a young lad coming down to my first couple Michigan games, I was hosted by a former football player from the 60s, a guy named Barry DeLynn. And the fact that we could tailgate a few blocks from the stadium at someone's house in their garage, it always struck me as super special. And obviously with the golf course and everything else, and all the other opportunities you have, everyone has their own little special spot.
0: Yep.
1: And it really is a cool thing. And I got to say, like, I'm not a big Morgan Wallen like fan. I don't listen to a lot of his music. I know a couple of the songs. But going there and having everyone do that ritual it's clearly such a deep part of our culture. For many of us, it had nothing to do with music. It was like, I get another chance to go to the Big House and do what I do every day before these games, and you get to see it in the morning and really feel out that vibe. I love it.
0: I used to remember bragging about the idea of the largest stadium solely for the use of college football games. That means six, seven, eight times a year. I like the idea of having more events and venues over at the Big House.
1: I like that you just said six, seven, Steve, and someone somewhere cringed.
0: Yeah. Well, you know what? If a bunch of middle-aged white people say it long enough, the thing will die. Almost immediately.
1: You're right, though. But it's funny. I have students who all, you know, what was very popular was the Zach Bryan gear they sold. And I was in my NIL class, and I grabbed one of the students. I go, well, do you know what that has to do with this class, with NIL? And they looked at me like I was nuts. Mm. It's a Michigan-branded Zach Bryan shirt. I'm like, well, who do you think put on that? That effort. How come we weren't doing it a few years ago? Someone says the tunnel was too small, which is kind of true. Right. But believe me, if we needed the money, we would have figured that one out, Steve. We would have figured out how to get the stuff through Fielding HCO's tunnel that he built in 1927. Okay.
0: Wasn't it impressive that Morgan Wallen got the tower in as it was? I mean, did you notice like how tall?
1: Yes.
0: Tall the structure. They're like, well, I didn't think they could do that.
1: It was quite a spectacle.
0: Yeah,
1: there's no doubt about it.
0: Quite a feat of engineering. Leave it to Michigan students to be able to figure that one. I remember back in the day when I was a kid, we didn't have a whole lot of money, so we would park over at like Revel and Roll for like maybe $5 at the time. $5 at the time, and then walk across the golf course and said, maybe one day we'll be able to tailgate at the golf course. And we did. We did tailgate at the golf course. And we, you know, whatever it was at the time, $30 or something like that. And we would hang out. Mom and dad would, you know, make food and occasionally see people walking around, offer food, drink, get along, that type of, I mean, yeah, these are some great memories. And of course, there was a time where if you were new to Michigan Stadium, it would sneak up on you. You didn't know exactly where it was until you hit the corner of Main and Stadium.
1: That's right. You're talking visually, right?
0: Right.
1: Where is this? I want to get a picture. Where is this place?
0: And it's like, well, we're only a half mile away. Well, I don't see it. And you won't see it until you, now you can, of course.
1: You can definitely see it. You can see it from Main Street. You can see it from many places. Yeah, absolutely.
0: And if you're new to the area or haven't been in a while, there's a big old structure on the court of on the corner of State and Hoover, which is dominating the skyline on Athletic campus too. That's going to be like a future, you know, residence. It's not a residence hall, is it? I don't know what.
1: No,
0: it is.
1: I don't. I forget. There's but so much construction.
0: It's like 11 stories tall, and it changes the look. I came from Main Street and turned into eastbound Hoover, and I thought I'd like turn the wrong corner because you see this monster edifice in the front where it used to be a house.
1: My good friend Jill Gordon, fans of this show probably know Jill. She's the woman who paints the score when we win the Little Brown Jug, and she's great. She's true blue person. And Jill went down to campus and South U and all that with all the construction down there, and she was really upset just because the vibe and the skyline, and it's changed for years, but it's really changed a lot. So if you haven't been here in a couple of years, brace yourself. It's a lot different now. It's, you know, those old, you know, one level buildings where you have your favorite restaurants. Some of those restaurants are still there, but I assure you what's above them is much, much different. But it's a sign of the times. So we got a brand new dorm. We're going to add more students. Michigan's getting bigger. It's really, really hard to get in. And my classes are still going, Steve, so it's all good.
0: That's right. We're going to keep adding more students. We'll be talking about your classes and some neat things that are going on with it as it continues to expand in your second life as a professional. Now, one of the things to me that's interesting is the number of students every university in the Big Ten is allowing more and more students in. And why do you think that is? I think it's so that you can get more alumni to graduate and therefore may be able to ask them to chip into the programs.
1: Ding, ding, ding, ding, ding, ding,
0: did I get that right, Professor?
1: Winner, winner, chicken dinner. Oh, it has to do with money? So if you've ever watched the movie Back to School with Rodney Dangerfield and Dean Martin and Philip, the stuffed up professor who likes it, the academic side, and the big donor and Rodney Dangerfield, it's pretty close, just so everyone knows. I'm not naming any names, but I assure you, when a quarter drops on South U, there are many, many people and administrators who are chasing after it.
0: When I'm trying to think, last fall, who came last fall to perform during the bye week?
1: You mean a concert?
0: Yeah.
1: Oh, that was Zach Bryan.
0: Zach Bryan, right.
1: ZB.
0: Thank you.
1: As the kids say.
0: The reason why I don't remember is because I wasn't there. Both times that they've hosted a concert at Michigan Stadium, I've been out of town. I was at Texas A&M during our bye week last year. Kyle Field also has over 100,000 people. They once held the record for the biggest attendance inside for a rock concert until Michigan Stadium broke that record. But they have 70,000 students now at Texas A&M.
1: Wow.
0: And so when you hear about IU has the largest living alumni, and that was formerly a title I thought Michigan had, but IU's now saying that on the, you know, as they've claimed a national championship and what it meant to IU and
1: they're
0: the reason
1: why. They're both counting me, by the way. Did you know that? They're both counting Dooley.
0: They should.
1: Yes, because my graduate school effort
0: That's
1: out
0: right.
1: there. Yeah.
0: So you've celebrated two national championships in the last 3 years.
1: I did go to the Indiana Rose Bowl, friends, and sorry. Yeah. No, it wasn't the same as going to the Michigan Rose Bowls that I've been to. I think this was my sixth Rose Bowl, but it was fun.
0: And I did root on somewhat similar. It was somewhat similar. Yeah. I mean, it'd been a long time before either school had went to the Rose Bowl with something of magnitude at stake, other than a conference championship against their rival schools, you know, from the West Coast.
1: But you're spot on about the growth, though, Steve, about the growth of these schools and their desire to prop it up and their use of athletics. It's 100% happening.
0: So
1: right
0: at
1: now.
0: One point I just had to Google, it says if Texas A&M's got 70,000 students, why won't they have the largest living alumni? And AI told me this is a new thing, where Texas A&M has gone from 40,000 to 70,000 over a short period of time. And University of Texas Austin's doing the same thing. Ohio State is doing the same thing. And eventually, it says, at this rate, A&M will surpass IU by the early 2030s to mid-2030s before they can make a claim to that title. And meanwhile, you are seeing student populations dwindling at Eastern,
1: yes.
0: Central,
1: yes.
0: and Western, Michigan's opponent this Saturday.
1: So some very small schools, actually athletics has a big tie. Their strategy is actually to have athletic teams for all those students who are very active. We've both had kids in sports. Maybe they were on travel teams. They're providing opportunities for you to continue your career at a very small school. Why? They don't get a scholarship. They got to pay tuition. It is a hack. It is a way to fill their classrooms with athletes who are paying customers, if you will. Mm-hmm. That's a lot of small schools are doing that. I wouldn't put Eastern in that category. Enrollment way down. Even Syracuse, Steve, was struggling for admissions this year. Wall Street Journal report, believe it or not. Yep. Michigan does not have this problem. 110 plus thousand applications for just over 7,500 admission spots for undergrads. It's getting, there's been a move to the quality, if you will.
0: Yeah.
1: Yeah, absolutely.
0: And you got to house them. You got to house them. And then, you know.
1: and they got to park somewhere, many of them.
0: Right.
1: And hello.
0: And the students got to want to go there. I mean, I remember, I think it was on Sam's show on the Michigan Insider a couple years ago, where a highly touted Florida State player chose Florida State over Michigan. You know why?
1: Why is that?
0: It had cable.
1: Cable.
0: In the dorm.
1: Right.
0: He said, went to Florida State because they had cable in the dorm.
1: Does this have the sports package? You know, where's the menu? Do we get to a la carte this a little bit?
0: Sometimes it's the simplest things. It's the simplest things that changes a program. Cable. Anyway.
1: I love it.
0: What are you looking forward to? Now, we talked a little bit about the tailgating and about the pregame and, you know, marathons, not sprints, but what are you looking forward to seeing when the ball gets kicked off at 7:30?
1: When it gets kicked off, I'll start with the quarterback, and we'll talk about Bryce a little bit. I'm looking at some of the new players. Very excited to see J.J. Buchanan, the receiver's contributions.
0: Mm-hmm.
1: I'm not a big – I know the game is won and lost in the trenches, but – and I normally wouldn't say this, but I'm very curious to see what kind of push we get and on both sides of the ball. So flat out. But most of my, I don't know how much we're going to see Bryce in tense situations. I think there'll be a few. Really want to see how he does, because I am a true believer in his talent level. Do we see it on the field this year? That's what I want to see.
0: Yeah, I think we'll talk a little bit about Western Michigan for a moment. Western Michigan likes bringing the havoc. I mean, all teams do. We saw that coaching flag football. If you can bring the havoc and it works, that's what they're all going to do.
1: Yes. Travel this is like Al Bundy, our flag championships. Well, we should have made necklaces and rings, Steve, and belts and such, right?
0: Things like that. We'd have a couple, but that'd be about it. You know, travel basketball. The first thing they do in travel basketball is full court press to see if you can handle it. And if you can handle it, they'll just keep full court pressing you until you've basically got the game won, and then you back off and, you know, sew up the victory. But Western Michigan likes bringing the havoc, and they did really well. They were among the nation's sack leaders last year. They return a lot of players on offense. To answer my own question to you, though, I want to see the new guys for Michigan. Yeah. And I want to see the freshman wrecking ball in Savion Hyder, the five-star running back who's just mature-wise, you know, beyond his years, to see if he's breaking tackles or whether he disappears in a pile and comes out the other side.
1: Yeah, no idea, but I've got my eyeballs on him outside of pads at a few events this year, Champion Circle, events. This is a nice thing about NIL. Some of you don't like it. We get to have moments where we can experience these guys off the field a little more than we used to at events, right? And I tell you what, this kid, like, his shoulders are bigger than any adult shoulders I think I've ever seen for his body and frame. Mm-hmm. He's going to be exciting. And we've heard some great things from the coaching staff and stuff. He's been mentioned since he got here as going to be a contributor. And as a running back, as a freshman, that's exciting.
0: Yeah. J.J. Buchanan, you mentioned him. I want to see how much he gets targeted. How reliant does he become a target for Bryce Underwood under a blitz, under when plays have a long time to develop? How much is J.J. Buchanan being targeted? I've already seen Andrew Marsh, and I'm excited about the year one versus year two growth, freshman to sophomore. That's all well and good, but J.J. Buchanan is a guy I have not seen an established player. And then another established player on the defensive side, first person that comes to mind is John Henry Daly. You know, he doesn't have to get three sacks in this game for me to be impressed. I just want to see how often he gets pressure and then how well he contains the edge, because Western Michigan's going to want to run the ball. They're going to run it inside. They're going to try to run it outside. Western Michigan has a 1,000-yard running back and Jalen Buckley coming back, and their quarterback rushed for nearly 1,000 yards himself. And so when they get into a situation where maybe they're in the red zone and relying on that quarterback to fight for those extra yards in the 5-yard line, somebody's going to try to bounce it outside at some point. And, you know, can John Henry Daly be that guy who contains pretty well on the edge, too?
1: Yeah, on Daly, got to meet him. Sweet, kind of like in a Mark Messner, if you know Mark Messner, met him in a legend. Kind of gentle giant off the field. I have a feeling he's a quite different person on the field, like Messner was. And on Buchanan, he has the ability to stop the stadium in his tracks with some of the ways he can catch the ball. We'll see if we see it.
0: Yeah.
1: Watch for that, people.
0: So these are the things that I'm certainly looking forward to during the course of the game. But, of course, everybody really wants to know. The number one offseason question is Bryce Underwood. And what you think about him? I'll start with you, and then I'll go.
1: Yeah, we've heard he didn't quite get the level maybe of coaching that he deserved last year, and let's just assume some of that's true, and that's some of the reasons. And he had some struggles, but he is a very young man. And did we put him in the right situations? I've heard this coaching staff has taken more care in his development and using him in those ways that he can be effective. And so, yeah, we're gonna find out really quick. If it's not week one, it's gonna be week two. How much progress he's made. That's what I want to see. But again, you can't coach up talent, and he certainly has that in athleticism. It's remarkable. And so I want to see it.
0: Yeah. Well, and just to say how much dedication they've actually dedicated a quarterback coach. How about that?
1: What a novel idea. So it's really
0: $4 million a year quarterback, and you didn't have a quarterback coach.
1: Man.
0: I can say these things now.
1: Yeah.
0: Coy Detmer is the quarterback coach there. But here's one of the reasons why, a number of reasons why I think we're going to see a much better year out of Bryce Underwood, besides the fact that this is year number two. You know, Dante Moore was going to be a first-round pick, maybe the second overall pick, definitely the second quarterback taken in the NFL draft had he went. He decided he didn't. But do you know that Dante Moore struggled during his freshman year at UCLA? Both had 11 touchdowns. Both got their balls intercepted 9 times. But Bryce had 50% more passing yards overall than Dante Moore did back in his freshman year. In general, I don't think quarterbacks are very good their first year. Julian Sain was a first-year quarterback, but he was his second year into the program. There's a difference. There's very few guys who start right off the gate.
1: Dominic Raiola, wasn't he like the next big thing? And he struggled in the beginning, right? Mm-hmm. So I don't know. Fans do this. Pundits do this. Mm. Media does this. They hype up these players, especially quarterbacks when they're young. Who is the quarterback from Notre Dame that was proclaimed he was going to win 4 Heismans?
0: Ron Paulus.
1: Right. Okay. We've done it quite a bit.
0: Still hear John Dockery in my head. It's like unveiling the Mona Lisa today in South Bend. That's what he said.
1: That poor guy. Amazing. Amazing stuff. So we'll see. We'll see with Bryce. You know, hopefully, again, they put him in good situations, but not limiting our offense because we're, say, simplifying or trying to do things that work, you know, Bryce. Hopefully we've got a thick enough playbook, certainly in week 2 against the Sooners.
0: Last year's staff, you know, took things in increments. You know, here's a baseline, and now we're going to do a couple more things, and now we're going to do a couple more things as the weeks went by, and you saw progress. But I think people were looking for all-conference leadership out of an 18-year-old true freshman. But here's another big reason why I think he's going to have a better year, and that's offensive coordinator Jason Beck, Michigan's new OC. 2 years ago, he was the OC at New Mexico with their quarterback, Devin Dampier. Dampier was rated like the 83rd ranked quarterback coming out of high school. And he followed his offensive coordinator, Jason Beck, to Utah in the same manner that Oklahoma quarterback John Mateer and Ben Arbuckle went to Sooner Nation in his first season as a Ute. Dampier became the first quarterback since Alex Smith 20 years ago to pass for 2,000 and rush for 600. So I like the fact that they're not afraid to run their quarterback. And I know there's the dangers of it. You get hurt, season's over, type of thing. But, you know,
1: Do you think we're going to see Bryce run a lot more this year?
0: I definitely think we're going to see him a lot more. Yeah. Now, you and I can argue about what's a lot more. We can put descriptions on what's a lot more. But I would, you know, under key downs and situations, if it comes down to punting the ball and living another day or marching down the field, I think they're going to try to march down the field. I think they're going to be willing to take their chances. But, you know, rushed for over 800 yards. He had 24 touchdowns with 5 picks under Jason Beck. Okay, that is a lot better ratio than 11-9, is it not? Now, I'm not saying boom or bust on 24-5. It's got to be that way, but I think it can trend in that direction. So Utah did just fine in 2025 under a new offensive system, because again, Jason Beck came from New Mexico to Utah, where they were the 4th leading scoring team in the nation and 4th in total yards.
1: Yeah.
0: Again, is it too much to say, yes, we expect to be the 4th leading scoring team in the nation and the 4th in total offense? I'm not going to hang a hat of pass or fail, like Michigan freshman now, pass or fail on that number. But maybe we can
1: now. It's next semester. It's only LSA. And I don't think it's actually going to happen between us girls. Steve brought up the pass-fail thing that boomers love to talk about. Anyway,
0: yes, I can't resist, Steve. I love to talk about it.
1: Jump in. We'll see if we have a new president coming in. Everyone chill out about the pass-fail. Dooley, but your classes, no. It will not qualify. It will not count in my class. I do not teach in the school of LSA. Anyway, Steve, but by the way,
0: you have a 300-level class.
1: Okay, this is what we can do because we're friends. But I will go back to Bryce real quick. Now, keep in mind, people, the alternative to Bryce, speaking of young quarterbacks, is probably a younger quarterback in our from our own Saline, Michigan. No, not CJ Carr, but his brother, younger brother, Tommy Carr.
0: Right.
1: So Bryce doesn't work. Let's go to the young guy, the kid.
0: Yeah.
1: You know, ironically,
0: that's our people wanting that to happen.
1: No, I The backup quarterback, everyone loves the backup quarterback. Everyone hates vice presidents of the United States. Everyone loves backup quarterbacks.
0: Backup goaltenders.
1: That's my guy, right? What if you're one of the backup goaltenders who's in the crowd in case both goaltenders go down, like those instances?
0: Or the best pitching prospect in Toledo.
1: Yes.
0: That's your favorite guy.
1: Always. Right? So, obviously, now Steve and I, like, we know the Carr family. We're from Saline. You know, I noticed CJ Carr, of course, is now the Heisman favorite, betting-wise, at least some people are saying.
0: That's crazy.
1: And for Notre Dame, and no, I noticed his locker.

0: Data center is quite a thing. Steve, do we have any water left? Is our power still on?
1: I'm going to take a look outside. Do we have any water left?
0: Yeah, we have quite a bit.
2: We were on generator yesterday. So I don't know.
1: I am not giving out an opinion on this.
0: This is not a political show. No. We do not touch on politics in our podcast either. But thankfully, and I try to avoid them as much as I can in my class. But guess what? Politics, especially now, play into college athletics all the time.
1: Oh my gosh.
0: Our guy Ted Cruz, we've got both sides of the aisle.
1: Maria Cantwell.
0: We've got our regents, our political people. Oh, they have political views and opinions. There's issues of labor, and you know where that goes.
1: Okay? Because they're elected.
0: Yes. Indeed. So it is quite a mix out there, and it is quite crazy. But I am rooting for the Carr family. I know Coach Carr a little bit, right? And we are rooting for them. But
1: we coached against him. We coached against his dad.
0: We sure did. Now, that would probably be a bad outcome, though, for us if we do go to Tommy Carr. It means Bryce didn't work out or something else happened. Right. We don't want that to happen. I can't wait to see Tommy Carr lead this team in the future.
1: There you go. That is a good way to end this segment. It is Fantastic Friday here on Big 1050 WTKA. Miz is on the other side of the glass. He's going to nod his head to tell me whether it's time for a break or not. Yes, it is. Had no idea. No clock, but I get the idea. Let's go to a break, and then we'll be having some special guests here in the next 90 minutes on a Fantastic Friday here on the Big 1050.
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0: This is a special live edition of the Professor and the Pundit podcast with Greg Dooley and Steve Clark.
1: 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As the voice just mentioned, the Professor and the Pundit, host Greg Dooley and Steve Clark here on a fantastic Friday, talking Michigan football as we lead up to the season opener with Michigan playing Western Michigan. And this is normally a part of a day where we go back and reflect and share good times with people who used to play the game. And one of those is a former quarterback at Michigan, defensive back at Michigan, who also started the 1979 Michigan-Ohio State game. That was the year after Rick Leach. And Rich Hewlett is joining us here on the Big 1050 WTK on a fantastic Friday, who, by the way, has also raised almost like $1 million, if not more, to help stop diabetes. Rich, how are you?
2: Hey, I'm doing great, guys. Steve, Greg, great to be a part of this, and I appreciate you guys including me in today.
3: Rich, great. This is Dooley. Great to hear from you, man. Yeah. This is one of my favorite people in the world I'm talking to, and we've got to know each other and our families through all the efforts that Rich and his family have done for type 1 diabetes, Steve, including the great golf outing, which I believe you've been a part of. Rich, you guys ran that for years. But how is everyone? How is Lisa? How's Jeff? How's Joe? How are you guys been?
2: So we are doing very well. I appreciate that, Greg. We, as a family here, Lisa and I, we just had her oldest daughter get married a couple weeks ago. We had a beautiful wedding down at the Detroit Yacht Club. We have her other daughter, and we have a little one-year-old grandson that we've been really enjoying and playing with quite a bit. And then both Jeff and Joe are doing great. Jeff, I think I shared with you that he's in my law firm now, the Varnum firm with me. And so I get to work with him and see him. And then Joe's been up quite a bit with weddings and friends and stuff. So I'm seeing him, up from Raleigh. And just in general, our whole family right now is doing extremely well.
3: I love it.
2: Knock on wood, right?
3: I love it. Knock on wood. You said the word family, and we talk about football, we talk about games, but one of the wonderful things about this place, about Michigan, is the stuff we do off the field and the relationships that endure, and I'd argue get stronger, as the years go on, and the people that have come support, especially when people are in need. And can you just talk a little bit about the efforts that you guys have done around type 1 diabetes? Because it's deeply personal to me with my nephew Jack. Many people don't understand the disease, but that's okay. The work that you've done to create awareness and help people, can you just share a little bit about that?
2: Yeah, I'll touch on that. Greg, obviously, how involved your family is as well with your brother and your dad and the great work that they've done as well. And so my son, Jeff, was diagnosed when he was 4.5 years old. He's 32 now. At the time, my late wife, Chris, and I, we made a commitment to him and our family, Joe, as well, that we were going to do everything we could to support him and that we would not let this disease change any outcome as to who he was, what he could do, the person that he was supposed to and be. And that led us eventually to the University of Michigan and the Diabetes Center. And it allowed, and in the Diabetes Center at U of M was being headed up, I think, by Peter, I think, as we've seen and met Peter over the years.
3: Oh, yeah.
2: And then we were also, I was working and on the board and on committees with the Juvenile Diabetes Research Foundation. And so those organizations asked us if we could come up with something to help bring them together, bring them closer, raise awareness of what type 1 diabetes was, and of course, raise some money. And we came up with the golf outing. And we started that, what year? I mean, we've had 15 outings in about 18 or 19 years. And I believe, and I should know this off the top of my head, but I believe we've raised over $1.5 million that's been donated, you know, in some form to JDRF or the Diabetes Center from these outings. And we took last year off, but I have good news. I think you know this, Greg, is that my boys and I, we have created an endowment at Michigan, the Hewlett Family, like fund for type 1 diabetes or something along those lines. And we are going to start raising money and hopefully get the outings going again, at least maybe on a every other year basis. And we are going to start to support this endowment, and this endowment will directly fund research at the university to try and find a cure for type 1 diabetes.
3: I love it, and I'm going to throw it back to my partner here, but Rich, I love it. And you know, we talk so much, and we're on a sports radio station, so no one listening feels this way. Mm-hmm. But there are a lot of people who question the enterprise and the place of athletics at an academic institution. And I always remind them of these type of things and all of those amazing partnerships with the medical community and the education side, and so many names in the buildings. There's a big crossover, and the donations and the wings of the hospital, from the Schembechlers to the Cars to the Hewletts to so many groups who have given. It's such an important place of this massive enterprise. I like to remind people of that, Steve.
1: This is a good reason to do it. I want to take the few minutes that we have remaining, Rich, and type into your thoughts about 1979. You're what, an 18, 19-year-old freshman.
2: Yeah.
1: How much?
2: 18, yeah.
1: How much did you play leading into that Ohio State game? And tell me about what you remember when Bo came to you and said that you were going to start the 1979 Ohio State off game to surprise the Ohio State defense under then first year head coach Earl Bruce.
2: So I do have pretty good memory of that in that season, and I had worked my way up during the course of the season to be the third string quarterback. If you guys remember, we had BJ Dickey, who was kind of a run pass kind of guy, and then we had John Wangler, who was the more traditional drop back passer. And then I was considered an option quarterback at that time. And I'd only played in one game that I recall leading up to that, was the Wisconsin game at home, when, a number of the freshmen we played. And then that week before, we had lost at Purdue, and we'd had a number of interceptions, and we'd struggled to move the ball. And it was on Sunday night when we came in together for our full team meeting. Bo called us together and then called me into his office with a couple of the other coaches and said, what would you say, or what do you think if you were going to start a quarterback against Ohio State? And I remember saying to him essentially, that would be great. That'd be great, Bo. I'm ready to go. And he was like, okay, well then good, that's what we're going to do, and let's prepare this week to do it. And it literally was that simple. He didn't with the team, I don't think it was announced until Thursday, although I think I started to get a lot of reps that week, if I remember right. And so I think that the guys on the team started to see that's the direction that this was heading. But I believe it was Thursday night at our full team meeting.
3: It's amazing.
2: When Bo said, Rich will be starting at quarterback on Saturday. And sadly, I got hurt in that second quarter with an ankle injury. But I have a lot of memories, some good, some not so good that day. But yeah, it was quite an experience for sure.
1: So you get the news on a Sunday night, and I'm sure they're telling you can't tell anybody. Was there anything like that? And who was the first person you immediately wanted to talk to say something about it? Was there anybody that you had in common?
3: Did they tell you to keep it quiet? I don't know back then. It was a different time.
2: Yeah, no, they did. Yeah, it was. But Bo was clear that this was the first that anybody would hear about it was when I ran out onto the field. And I think Keith Jackson, somebody showed me a clip where Keith was kind of like, whoa, you know, who's this kid running out on the field? Like, you know,
1: Who's this kid coming out on the 50-yard line?
2: and so it did come off as a surprise. And I don't remember if there was somebody specifically, you know, Steve, the funny thing about it is between ignorance and confidence, maybe arrogance, like as to how I figured, well, I've been doing this my whole life, basically. And so I wasn't intimidated by it. I just viewed it as a great challenge and was willing, like I say, probably more ignorance to accept the challenge. And, you know, I had the confidence at the time that I thought I could, you know, do it. And what I do remember specifically, though, is the game was going at, you know, warp speed. And I literally remember as every play, one play after another, the game was slowing down and slowing down and slowing down for me. And I was saying, thinking to myself, once I get to halftime and we get into the second half, I'll be settled down and really able to, you know, get in a comfort zone. And it was in the second quarter when I got sacked and I tore my ankle up. And despite all our efforts, I just couldn't run anymore. It was disappointing in that sense that I was hoping to get at least through most, if not all, of that game and see how things got better as it progressed. But we moved the ball pretty well. If I recall, though, we got stuffed down on the end zone and we lost, you know, in the fourth quarter on a blocked punt. So
1: And you remember the details, like you said, every play to this day.
3: And Rich, and I got to give you credit. Yeah. I know you're right. I guess it takes a special type of person to play quarterback at Michigan, but I think two guys here on the other end of the mic, if we were asked to walk out in front of 106,000 people and be the quarterback as an 18-year-old, we would run. We would run and fill a diaper, by the way. So
2: I don't know. I know you well, Greg. I think you'd be just fine. But it was just a different era, right, where you didn't have all the social media, you know, your circle of friends were all your teammates, and the people you talked to were the coaches. And, you know, other than my parents, it was a pretty small circle of people who I would talk to about any of this stuff. So, I remember, and early on, we moved the ball. We were surprising them, you know, first play or so we went on. I went down on, I don't know, 15, 20, 25 yard run. And we caught them off guard, which is what Bo was hoping to do. And,
1: right.
2: Well, he was hoping, yeah.
1: I was just wondering, like, you didn't tell mom and dad, but then you tear your ankle up and they eventually see you. What was their reaction? Was it more about your ankle or more about starting?
2: No, it was more about the ankle. Because I came out of there on crutches and I spent like 4 weeks in a cast and on crutches. Mm. And, you know, so I think they were more concerned with just my health as opposed to, you know, like how you played or, you know, we lost the game. But they were always just so supportive of me, like through all these efforts. And and then the irony of things is that we, by losing the game on the block punt, we didn't go to the Rose Bowl. We went to that Gator Bowl.
1: Right.
2: And then that's the game that John Wangler tore up his knee. And
1: North Carolina?
2: Yeah, it was North Carolina with Lawrence Taylor. Yeah. Right.
1: Yeah. It's not Leroy Selman, it's Lawrence Taylor.
2: Yeah. No, for sure. But that memory, there are some things in there I wish I'd have done differently. But like I said, the proverbial you're drinking out of a fire hose, to be in that stadium playing that game and, you know, really essentially having your first snaps other than maybe the fourth quarter in that Wisconsin game, it was coming fast and furious. And I was, like I said, it was slowing down. And it was, I was just wishing and hoping I could have played a little longer before I got injured.
1: Absolutely. Well, thank you for letting us, you know, go down memory lane back to 1979 and what's that all about. And, of course, I always hear about, you know, on TV about, you know, games slowing down. It usually happens over games, not quarters. But, yeah. I can understand your grief through that, not getting the chance to finish that one up and possibly getting a victory in that game. But thank you again for being around. We wish you the best in all your endeavors here on the Big 1050.
2: Thank you, Steve. Appreciate you guys reaching out. And, Greg, I'm sure we'll see each other soon.
1: Yeah, well, we'll do. Thank you very much. Right. That was Rich Hewlett, former Michigan quarterback and defensive back here on Sports Talk 1050. Excuse me, Big 1050, WTKA. When we come back, we will wrap up the first hour of our presentation here on Fantastic Friday. Back in a bit.
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1: Welcome back to Fantastic Friday here on the Big 1050 WTKA, brought to you by Lewis Jewelers, Diversified Roofing, Retirement Income Solutions, as well as Chelsea Lumber, where your home begins. 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Just a few minutes before we get into the front of the hour. We have another hour between the Professor and the Pundit here hosting on Fantastic Friday. And we've started our podcast again last week. And towards the end of the podcast, we have a segment called Things I Only Care About. Which basically essentially means that if we had producers and advisors, they say this part doesn't make the show. It's too personal. It's kind of too out in the air. And we say, screw it. It's our show. This is what we want to do. So I want to mention something that things maybe I only care about, but at least piqued your interest. And you actually did some research on it to make sure. But I went over to Ireland for a vacation and just driving down the road in our, you know, corporate bus. And we go around this corner and we're, you know, small highway, very small highway. It's kind of like going up Maple Road or something like that, or going down, you know, going up Platt, lane and a half, you know, whatever. And come around this bend and go this downhill and I see this just marvelous looking clubhouse, looked like a golf clubhouse. And they had five flags on it. And one, of course, you would expect would be the Irish flag. The second flag was for the European Union. That was another one. The U.S. flag was a third flag, okay. The fourth flag was, I think, a French flag. It's red, white, and blue. It's horizontal. It could be a number of countries, right? I think it's the French flag. And then the fifth flag, which I think was the biggest of all the flags, the Block M, Greg.
2: Yes.
1: Yes. The Block M.
2: And it's funny. So Steve didn't tell me he was going to say this story. We like to surprise each other sometimes. We're weird that way. And I am familiar with this club. I've never been there. I've actually been invited. But it is owned by one particular, but a couple guys. And one of them is there in the Marsal family. And I happen to teach in the Marsal family school of education. Mm-hmm. And they are the owners of this club. And he is true blue Michigan. They are huge golf fans. And there is an M flag outside. And what are the walls inside adorned with? All kinds of photos and the national championship emblems on the walls. And I'm sure many of the members there have nothing to do with Michigan. They don't even understand Michigan. When you explain to them that a college, you know, which they might equate to a prep school or something,
1: right,
2: has this massive football stadium, yep, which holds more than NFL stadiums hold,
1: yes,
2: they must look at you like you're nuts.
1: Nope.
2: And then they go, where's the first hole? What's right. The course record? And it is a wonderful golf club. Hogshead is the name of the club. And it is wonderful. If you have the means, Steve, go to Hogshead.
1: I looked it up. You confirmed it. I looked it up and I'm like, well, that was on the road heading to our hotel that day. And the scenery was about right. And there's this beautiful waterfront along the golf course as well. And, you know, I had a conversation with our driver. I was never going to be able to get him to stop like in midstream. Stop. There's a Michigan flag.
2: Yeah,
1: we have
2: to,
1: you know, that's not going to happen.
2: Or but, I don't think they would let you in either, Steve. What were you wearing? You know, maybe you could talk your way in. Steve's so charming. Maybe you could talk your way out of the putting green. Right, like you did the Swilken Bridge, but
1: yeah,
2: maybe okay.
1: All right, so anyway, I talked with the driver who is, you know, a little bit interested in sports. He talked about the 80,000 seat stadium in Dublin that is, you know, kind of used for amateur sports.
2: How cute.
1: Yes, I know. He had no idea that I'm from a place called Ann Arbor that has 107,501 people as the standing record of attendance, but generally has more. Here's a picture, you know, I showed after the Michigan-Ohio State game in 2023 when the fans had flooded the field and it was, you know.
2: I usually start with Tom Brady is what was
1: my
2: point.
1: Yeah, you know, but I'm not even sure he knew who he was, you know, because Ireland, it is about soccer and it is about rugby.
2: Yeah,
1: okay.
2: For sure.
1: So it
2: Darts.
1: Was kind of funny. He was talking on about a large stadium for amateurism. And I'm like, and then he just kind of waxed off and says, you know, money's just killing the game. And of course, has no idea what's going on with the NCAA football. But it was interesting. He says, once you put money in the equation, it loses its charm and luster. And I just got all the boomers out of their recliners standing up. Tell them, Steve, tell them. I'm going to end it right there.
2: One of the themes of my history college athletics course is that that has been happening since the dawn of football. Yeah. Money's been part of it. Yes. It's just been taking on different forms.
1: You've done classes and individual lectures on that very fact. We'll talk about that when we return. We're going to towards the top of the hour. Miz tells me we've got to do another break, so I can't get another conversation started. But when we come back, more about Michigan football, more about what Greg is doing in his second labor of love in his profession. Professor and the Pundit, Greg Dooley, Steve Clark, Fantastic Friday on the Big 1050 WTKA.
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1: 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Steve Clark, Greg Dooley, the Professor and the Pundit podcast series, also host of the Midweek Peak on the Michigan Insider and the Countdown to Kickoff, where we both contribute to the program. Joe's Garage starting out on Saturday, kicking off Western Michigan coming to town. Michigan, a four-touchdown favorite. You know, all of a sudden people are going to call in, Miz, and think they're getting tickets.
2: No, I know. But no, that was just, it's just second nature to hit that button whenever Joe's is brought up.
3: I love it.
1: It's a reflex, the Silver Fox. Had a chance to talk with the Silver Fox earlier this summer. It'll be good to see him again tomorrow. Greg, you've been a very busy man yourself this summer, and you have started a new video classroom series. Why don't you tell us more about it?
3: Yeah, so many of you know I teach a few classes, including the class that John Bacon created, the iconic class in Michigan, the history of college athletics. I also teach a leadership class, and I teach a new class on NIL. So I'm a full-time faculty member or lecturer at Michigan, and this notion that you brought up came from the comments I get from so many alums, fans, guys our age, Steve, and older, who go, gosh, A, I wish they had that class when I was in school, and B, I wish I had those classes now. And we said, we went to the dean of the School of Ed and said, why don't we create a class for people like us, for fans, for alums, for parents of my students who want to experience the history of college athletics. So we created a class called What? The History of Michigan Football. We call it Volume 1 because we want to do a series of them. It's just like my students. It's in the tools they use. It's 12 online lectures at your own pace. It has quizzes. It has readings. It has reflective questions, right? And it's not just me doing this. We got guests like my friend John Crick, John Behe, Dave Revson from the Big Ten Network, right, contributed to this. It feels like a Ken Burns-like documentary with all the footage and photos and clippings and all of that stuff. We filmed it at Schembechler Hall, all over historic sites on campus. It's really cool. If you want to know more, mvictors.com, my website, the front page has a bunch of information about it, but it is an offering. It's not a Dooley production. This is offered by the Marsal Family School of Education, something they produced for everyone. No, you don't get credit. You don't get, you know, there is a fee to sign up for the course because it is something we produced in the School of Ed, but people have been really, really happy. We have our few first quote-unquote graduates, and the most common thing I've heard is can't wait for Volume 2. We go up to the Michigan Stadium build in 1927 is where we leave off.
1: So that's where you leave off at that point. Now, is this something that everybody signs up and on this day the classes, the video series starts, or is this take it in as you want, start when you want, finish when you want?
3: Take it in when you want. Again, we assume most of our customers, yes, they're men, and they're seasoned. Is that a nice way to put it? Like us, Steve, seasoned, a little gray.
1: You look at my hair? Yes.
3: Yes. And they, you take it at your own pace and you make it what you want because of the, you don't have to do the quizzes. Okay. You don't have to do the reflective questions. You don't have to do all the reading. You don't have to buy the books we suggest. But I really think most people really have enjoyed the lectures and people have gotten into the quizzes if you really want the experience, but it's at your own pace. Yeah. To your question, you do it. Yes. I've heard this, Steve, of course, because we're talking about older people. I've got a procedure coming up. I bought the course. I'm waiting till I'm going to be in the bed for a while because I'm going to need something to do. Like when you might binge watch a show, this is a binge watch this class and level up on Michigan football knowledge. I hear so many people who think they know or talk about Michigan football history, but it usually starts with people like Rich Hewlett in that time period of Bo. This is the origins of the program, the origins of college football, Fielding Yost, all the things he did up to the stadium build in 1927, which is timely because we're actually playing in the 100th season in Michigan football this year. We're going to celebrate the 100th year, you know,
1: right.
3: 2027 right. next year with the stadium. But gets a lot into that stuff and all the things that were going on off the field with fun stories. And again, all these great people like Crick, like Behe, like Dr. Robert Soderstrom, who wrote The Big House, right? I brought Seth Fisher from MGo Blog, Craig Ross, who you know from these airwaves, right? Those guys contributed to it. In fact, MGo Blog is going to help promote it this fall. For those of you who listen and watch MGo Blog, their podcast and other stuff, check it out on Invictors.com. The History of Michigan Football, Volume 1.
1: That sounds so exciting. And it's not just Michigan, Ohio State, although there's some probably good stories way back then. But, you know, there was also Notre Dame. And yes. then there's, you know, the University of Chicago and how the Big Ten started.
3: Very good.
1: And things like that.
3: Very good. Steve, you know more. Okay.
1: I don't know.
3: You just said some things that indicate that Steve knows his stuff here. Because, yes, our big rival during much of that time in the Point of Venom era was a team that's not even in the Big Ten anymore. It was the University of Chicago and Amos Alonzo Stagg. Mm-hmm. Yep.
1: I think we philosophize, why do we spend money on subscriptions to websites? Why do we listen to talk radio? I think we want to know more than the other guy does. And in a polite, nose in the air, old fashioned way, just kind of exhibit that you know a little bit more than the person next to you is kind of a goal without actually even saying it.
3: Yes.
1: And doing this type of thing allows you that opportunity to know a little bit more, especially in a time frame that not too many people are very versed about. You're going to be able to give them opportunities. So when do these Michigan men and women meet? They meet at tailgates before 8 home football games this year
3: yep.
1: to talk about the maize and blue. And somewhere along that line, when old world meets new world, okay, and we're seeing it happen, there's conversations again. So this didn't actually start here. If you go all the way, Cliff Clavin, you go all the way back to, you know.
3: Yeah.
1: 1909.
3: That's right. Well, and so many of our traditions and our rivalries were kind of hatched or they were formed during this period, from our fight song to the mm-hmm. Little Brown Jug, which is the first really mm-hmm. recognized college rivalry trophy. We get into all that stuff, but you mentioned Notre Dame. This is a really important time. So yes, you're going to learn how we actually did indeed teach Notre Dame how to play football in 1887. But we're also going to talk about the sparks of the rivalry. And Yost and Newt Rockne never actually faced each other, even though they coached during the same time. We kind of understand and talk about why. And it's not what your Notre Dame friends will tell you. If you want to know the real story of how that rivalry heated up, there's a few incidents during this time period. We talk about it all.
1: Still goes on today.
3: Yep. So check it out.
1: The famous envelope in the jacket.
3: Oh, yeah. That's part of the history. But there's a bunch more. There's a short video on mvictors.com right on the homepage. Check it out, mvictors.com. And if you have questions about it, I'm easy to find. We're really, really, really proud. And I got to shout out the Marcel Online team. This wasn't something I produced in my basement. If you once you see the videos, you'll go, oh, okay. Yeah, there's a whole team there. Ellie, Monica, we have had student interns who helped out, and they just did amazing work. And Dave Abloff led us into Shembeckle Hall to cut a bunch of footage from the athletic department. So shout out to Dave. I think you'll really like it. And by the way, talk about an amazing gift for a Michigan fan. Like, you know, we have adults in our lives, like you can never buy anything for them. There's nothing like this. Okay. This is very, very unique for the Michigan fan in your life. And yes, it is giftable. You can buy it and then transfer your seat, as they call it, to somebody else.
1: So you have history of college football. You got leadership through coaching and you got the NIL class. NIL, that phrase, name, image, and likeness, hasn't been used a lot because it almost seems to be considered lightweight material compared to what is going on in the world of current events.
3: That's occurred to me, Steve. As I teach this class, I have to kind of talk about why we use that term because it was kind of the thing at the time.
1: It's 2 years ago.
3: Yeah. And it's actually, sadly, it's very little of what we talk about. But what we talk about is we follow the money in college athletics.
1: Right.
3: That's what we're doing.
1: So
3: yeah.
1: what are you talking about in terms of current events this past week as classes have already started?
3: It's a little quick for current events, but we've made some references to the Lane Kiffin situation in LSU.
1: Yep.
3: For those of you who don't know, you know, you probably know Lane Kiffin, but what he's been doing is he's accepted on his roster some players who entered or tried to enter the NFL and have now come back to college.
1: Daquan Wright and Xavion Harris, and that's Miz with the sound effects.
3: Right.
1: I'll tell you what, to start this conversation off, now that Jim Harbaugh is gone, the NCAA has found its new villain.
3: Sure has. That's a great point, Steve.
2: It's the entire campus of LSU, because if you look at the basketball side, they're no better at this point, really.
3: Oh my gosh. Yeah,
1: LSU's out with the shirts. They're talking to the Michigan people. LSU versus everybody.
3: It is. And you've got like Pete Thamel and all these reporters and news trucks outside the courthouse. Yep. This is like OJ. This is wild, man. So basically the judges are swapping injunctions or things like that to see if he can play these players and they can have on their team. Yes, to the SEC's credit, as a boomer, I feel they are trying to fight back. They are threatening to kick LSU out of the league. They do have some power in this situation. No, not as much as the federal government or a judge, but they do have some power. And so all of these things are at play, and it's pretty wild. The Big Ten has come out and said, we're not going to do this. So it is quite a scene. But that's a good point, though, Steve. That's how we roll once the class gets going. We roll with the headlines, and we follow the money.
1: The judge in this case just actually heard the appeal. Greg Sankey was there in person. I believe Daquan Wright was there in person giving Greg Sankey a stare down Thursday afternoon. And the judge stuck to his guns. He issued Thursday says, nope, this is going to continue. And now the ball is in LSU's court because they have to submit a roster deadline. I believe it's 7:30 tonight, 24 hours before their game against Clemson. Who's on this roster and who is not? And as a part of this judge saying, look, I'm affirming my original decision, he's added on to it, NCAA, you can't make something up to punish LSU. Greg Sankey and the SEC, you can't do anything to punish LSU in this, because the SEC, by a vote of, like, depending on what it is, 16-0 or 15-0 and one vote abstaining, saying, look, we're going to suspend Kiffin for 8 games. We are going to take half of your revenue away. Just try us. And there's this theory and argument that LSU is playing with fire. Is this really worth having two players come onto the roster that couldn't make an NFL squad? How much are they really going to enhance your football team? Let's be a measured risk taker and figure this out. Some people don't think that they're going to be on that roster. There's other people that says this is Lane Kiffin. Of course Lane Kiffin is going to put everything to a blowtorch and go all in. It's certainly dramatic. But what I'm seeing, I think, the bigger picture in all of this is the inability for an organization at any level to make a rule about eligibility anymore.
3: Yeah.
1: They just can't do it.
3: Right, because you find the right judge, and ultimately, again, NIL and the NCAA, by and large, they're governed by the law, but their rules and policies, and even the House settlement, which was issued by a judge, it was a coming together of two parties to agree on a thing. The settlement is covered by the law, but part of the House, quote-unquote, settlement was carving out these new rules for college football.
1: A policy.
3: Yes, that was a policy. It is not the law. One thing Congress is trying to do, and they haven't done it yet, they keep failing, is to make parts of that law. Okay, that changes the game a little bit. They're trying to create some protections that will keep the judges from making all these things happen. But that hasn't happened yet, and we are absolutely in a wild era. Judges and other people in even the conferences in the NCAA know it's really bad right now to go after the player, the person,
1: right,
3: the man. So they're going around it to Lane Kiffin, to Jim Harbaugh, to you know, the institution.
1: The instigators.
3: They know they're afraid to go after these young people for fear that it's going to come back to them and that they're not going to have the ground to stand on to come after the individuals.
1: Right.
3: Yeah.
1: And so the NCAA came out with this 5-for-5 rule. And everybody is saying, well, you should have included the last year's. It's always got to start somewhere.
3: Yes.
1: I just keep thinking about, you know, when I left high school got better in some areas. I never wanted to go back to high school, but there are some people that want to go back to college. Why? Because there's economic opportunity to go back to college. Your NIL stuff happens when you get older, more often than not. Bryce Underwood's an exception. But more often when you're in that last couple of years is when you're at your peak performance in your sport, and you can get more NIL opportunities. And people don't want the door shut. I get it.
3: Yeah,
1: I get
3: it. And frankly, it's benefited Michigan on the hard court. Clearly, Yaxel wouldn't have played. He would have played in Europe or something if he didn't catch on with an NBA team, right, last year. He wouldn't have been on our roster, Steve. He came back. He was able to make some money and play. Helped us win a national championship. So,
1: well, and Roddy Gale is now, you know, suing to be able to get back.
3: But he's right. That's our guy.
1: That's right.
3: Okay.
1: How often does that happen?
3: Right.
1: The arguments change when it's our guy that's involved. But yeah, I think the bigger issue is not Daquan Wright, Xavier Harris, and Lane Kiffin. I think the bigger issue is that nobody in authority can make any rules about eligibility anymore.
3: Right.
1: It just won't be allowed to happen. And, you know, there are victims in this. We won't hear of them because they're not famous. You know, especially the younger people trying to get in, they're going to, you know, probably play at an FCS school and then hope they can build their way back up. So to get, you know, into Division I in a scholarship. And there will probably be an argument someday that says, well, because these younger kids didn't have many roster spots available for them at the Division I level, therefore we shouldn't be counting any FCS, you know, or Division II or NAIA as a part of any type of your time limit, time start,
3: yep.
1: 5 for 5 or not. It's just, you know, you're going to find somebody in a courtroom who's going to say this and then basically rule that, you know, I'm untouchable until the feds come out.
3: We will see. It's tough. It is really a tough thing. I'm actually on the side finally that I do think we need some federal legislation. What does it look like and how is it going to pass? I don't know, Steve, but we'll see. But fine, you know, the NCAA did this and we are part of the NCAA. We did this because of greed. We could have handled this slowly. We could have eased into this many, many years ago. I always point to the Olympics changing their policy starting in 1986 about amateurism and pay. That's when they started to ease off it. You got the Dream Team and all that after that. The NCAA dug its heels in, and we're in this mess. It's their fault, number one. I think the players should be compensated and paid. If we had eased into it and created some cool rules ourselves, pronto, it would have been much better.
1: Then what do you think happens? One, do you think that the Protect College Sports Act...
3: Point to the Olympics changing their policy starting in 1986 about amateurism and pay. That's when they started to ease off it. You got the Dream Team and all that after that. The NCAA dug its heels in, and we're in this mess. It's their fault, number one. I think the players should be compensated and paid. If we had eased into it and created some cool rules ourselves, pronto, it would have been much better.
1: Then... What do you think happens? One, do you think that the Protect College Sports Act...
3: ...ourselves, pronto, it would have been much better.
1: Then what do you think happens? 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
2: Man, those crazy cats in the blue hats. That's me.
1: Hey.
2: I'm a crazy cat in a blue hat.
1: Are you?
2: A lot of time I am.
1: You're going to see me. After the game.
2: I'm going to be rocking my Ann Arbor. Yeah. Wait a minute. Gosh. We're almost 24 hours. We're getting close to kickoff. I'm certainly close to tailgating time, 24 hours.
3: 26 hours away from the pregame show opening up, by the way.
2: Ooh! Can you feel the tension, Miz?
4: Can you feel the tension in the air right now? I know I can.
2: I can feel it. I can feel it down in my plums.
5: A nice blue shoe. Farmer's Market.
2: I love it. I love it, man. It's going to be fun out there. So the weather is supposed to break in the afternoon. We're getting a little rain in the morning.
1: Right.
2: Now, again, it's a marathon, not a sprint. Right. I know some people will be out there, super fan. All you guys who get out there when the sun's not even up. You've got a long day ahead of you.
1: You've already started pouring vodka in your morning orange juice.
2: Yes. Let's go,
1: That
2: people.
1: Would be a no.
2: Okay. Let's take it easy out there.
1: That would be a
2: there.
1: No.
2: Let's take it easy out there. Steve, did you know alcohol sales in general, especially hard liquor, is very down right now? Did you know that?
1: I did.
2: On campus.
1: I did.
2: It's an interesting trend. I happen to know some guys who own a liquor store.
1: Yep.
2: It's a really interesting thing. And I wonder, you know, with the students and the young people, their tastes have changed a little bit, you know?
1: Yeah.
2: But not us.
1: No, and then what's disappointing to me is that more and more of my friends that I would consider drinking buddies have slowed down or stopped altogether. They're checking into their health, and it's down to a very few people who will hang out with me and just have a few drinks anymore.
2: Okay.
1: So at some point, I may have to stop too. But somebody who doesn't stop enjoying what they do is a former Michigan offensive coordinator. He's a coach. He's a Chartist.

0: He joined us in Pee Wee flag football back in the day. We coached against this guy. He kicked our ass. It's Al Borges here on the Big 1050 WTKA. How are you?
1: I'm wonderful, Steven. I count that as one of my wins, too. I just want you to know that. I'm putting that on my wiki.
2: Coach, this is Greg Dooley. How are you?
1: Greg, what's up? Hey, I just heard the hit. What are people drinking if they're not drinking hard alcohol, for goodness sake?
2: I think they're smoking, vaping, chewing, gambling. The vices are still all there, Al. I have good or bad news, depending on your perspective. They're doing other stuff. Okay, they're doing stuff.
1: I don't think I want to know the answer to the question. Okay. So we can move on.
2: Al, I got to ask you, in person compliment, man, what a wonderful job just hearing you over the years on the radio, the way you break down film for a guy that I'm more of an off the field guy, right? The vibe, the culture, the history, but you have always made it entertaining. Just a compliment, man. I feel like you articulate what's going on in the field, but I got a question because you've been around the game such a long time. So is Kyle Whittingham and some of his staff. Have you crossed these guys? Do you have a relationship with Whittingham or some of the coaches here? From your background?
1: Yeah, Kyle more than anybody. I just met the coordinators, and I think I had met Fred Whittingham before too. But but Kyle's going. Kyle, I'm old, Greg. I mean, Kyle was playing in the USFL back when I was coaching in the USFL in the 80s. So, but my association with him is more, you know, competitively. When he was at Utah, we played them several times. So I know, you know, more than the average coach does about Kyle Whittingham. And he was kind enough during spring football to allow me to come out and watch practice three or four times, which I really enjoyed because I wanted to see schematically how some of the things were going to change, you know. But it was neat. But yeah, I have a relationship particularly with him. More him than the rest of the staff.
2: So whatever you can share, what's something that Michigan fans, I guess, should be excited about with what Coach Whittingham is going to bring to Ann Arbor or on the field on Saturday?
1: Well, if you just go based on what they've done in the past, okay, and I've looked at Utah on offense for a long time because one of my proteges was a coordinator there before Andy Ludwig. They've changed a little since he left in that I think they featured the quarterback as a runner more, okay? And I think the statistics would show that. And it's kind of a natural for Underwood because I think he's very capable of doing some of the things that they've done in the past. And he still can throw the ball. So it's not like it's going to be one-dimensional. I know just talking to Denard and I have had these conversations over the last few years, and he was always saying, Jimmy, you know, if a kid's struggling to throw, a good way that I would get confidence is they'd run me a little bit more. You know, but then we're going to run him a bunch anyway, right? But I think that's – I don't think you're going to have to nudge him too far or too much to get them to run the quarterback. So that's the first thing that jumps out at me. Number two is I think you're going to get a lot of motion, a lot of things, you know, change of strength and formation constantly, you know, just a little different look. Where Harbaugh and Sherrill and that group were more of a pure pro style run the duo play, you know, play action pass off that. Well, they're going to do some of that, I'm sure, because they did it at Utah. But you're just going to see different kinds of motions, more jet action motions, things like that, I think will be part of their plan. So it'll be different, but if you look at some of the commonality in the schemes, you're still going to see counterplays, zone plays. You're going to still have to see things that are familiar to Michigan fans to a degree, but it may be just done with a little different presentation with regard to formations and motions.
0: Well, you know, if you're a smart coach, Al, you see the talent that's around you, and you kind of adapt your play calling to that talent. That was a mistake made in 2008. But we're also just not talking about the quarterback with Bryce, but with Michigan's running game. You've got two of the best backs in the Big Ten, at least duo in the Big Ten, and Jordan Marshall and Savion Hyder, even though he hasn't had a play to a down in college football yet. You want to be able to go and do their strengths as well. I'm impressed. Yeah. I'm impressed. You tell me whether it's too much or not enough. But Jason Beck is a first-year guy from New Mexico, comes along with Devin Dampier, which is like Ben Arbuckle and John Mateer at Oklahoma, going to Utah, mm-hmm. and transform them into the fourth highest scoring offense and fourth in total yards in a single system, in a single year in a new system. Now, Beck is coming to Michigan with a guy as talented as Bryce Underwood is. You know, as a fan, I'm kind of excited to see what he could do with Bryce in 1 year.
1: Yeah, that is indeed impressive what he did. And the most impressive part is he got him a lot of wins. You know, he didn't just present the offense the way he wanted the offense to look. He helped them win football games by doing what they had to do to win football, even if it cost them some statistics at times. So that was very noticeable to me. But the one thing I saw, Steve, when I went to practice, those guys are coaching their asses off out there. And that's as a purist, that's the first thing I look for. Is the guy standing there with his arms folded, or is he interacting with the players on a consistent basis, being demanding in his own way, maybe not screaming and yelling at him, but making sure it's done the way they want it done? Every position was really coaching hard. And the tempo, although they practiced a little different than I'm accustomed to, although it wasn't way different, they still hit the same types of drills but went about it a little different. It was cool to see a different way and the tempo that they were going at and the hard coaching that was going on. So, you know, you want to think that it's all going to take right away. They're going to step out there and they're going to kick butt right away. It's going to take a little time to create the culture they want, but I don't think it's going to take a lot of time. Because the one thing about Kyle is he's got a previously successful head coaching background. You're not taking a shot at some guy. You're not shooting in the dark, hoping you get a guy that can figure it out. He's won. And he's won in a place that's not real easy to win. I mean, you can win there, but there's some very, very competitive conferences. Okay? And he did it with some consistency, and I don't see any reason why in time he can't do the same things here.
0: But he doesn't have a lot of time when Oklahoma comes in here in week number two, a team that I've been looking at over the summer. They had their issues offensively because Mateer had a broken hand. The running back room was a mass unit, and the offensive line was starting three freshmen at one point. But they made a lot of replacements with proven players, like all-conference players from the Power Four, to make up for some of their deficiencies. It was a big step for Brett Venables, who was in the hot seat coming into 2025, now looking to make a playoff run in 2026 as the 10th-rated team in preseason. They're coming into Ann Arbor in just week two.
1: Yeah, that'll be a challenge now. That kid's got some skills. He can do things outside the pocket and do things inside the pocket. And I think I charted them one time. I think he ran the ball 19 times against Michigan last year. I think it was, again, I'm pulling it out. I don't have it in front of me right now.
0: Yeah.
1: But he's going to run the football. And if people are covered, he's going to pull the ball down. And you're going to have to find a way to plaster those receivers and still contain a quarterback. That will be a challenge. Make no mistake about it.
2: All right, we're here with former Michigan OC, gorgeous Al Borges. Al, I got to ask you, we were just talking about Lane Kiffin and LSU and all the craziness going on. I'm sure you're following the headlines. Maybe you're even watching all the court updates. But I'm just curious if you have any feelings about what Lane Kiffin's up to. And, you know, you were such a prominent, had so much success at Auburn in the SEC, how the SEC's been reacting. Any thoughts from you on what's been going on?
1: Well, not surprising. I knew people were going to raise hell if they let those two kids play. I don't think there's any question about that. But in looking at it, now, if this is something, you know, there was the rationale for it, and correct me if I'm wrong, Greg, because I may not have all this down, okay, is that because of COVID, those kids would have got another year. Am I right in assuming that? Wasn't that...
2: Yes, they are arguing that they should have an extra year under the current NCAA guidelines with the previous things that they have been granted. Yes, so they can make a case they should have eligibility. The big crux, yeah, of course, is their entry into the NFL for a moment. Yeah,
1: right. Yeah, I think the SEC passed a rule just before the season, or a couple months before, whatever, saying that they weren't going to allow that. So they're dug in. Okay, they're gonna do all they can to try and fight this, but there is a little bit of a, you know, initially I said no, I don't think any kid once he commits to play professional football. I should be allowed to play it. That was my right off the top. And then I understood the argument, and I'd say right now where I am, and I'm still not, I'm a little wishy-washy still, but I'd say, okay, let him play, but don't make a habit of this. Okay. This is a one-time exception. Because of the fact that it's been lots of COVID year, I'll let this go, but don't come back at me with this later on. Because this is not, this isn't going to fly. There are no more excuses anymore. So I lean that way a little bit now, but you know, I'm not the rest of the conference. You know, and I think it was an LSU judge that made the decision, which is, you know, probably. they think it's kind of tainted. I'm not saying he is. I don't know that, but I'm. You know, he may have been carrying his alumni card when he said that one. I don't know.
0: He is not allowing the SEC. Or LSU or the NCAA to take action against his own ruling. So that's very, very interesting. And what we're waiting for now, Al, is the roster has to be set 24 hours before their first game, which is 7:30 tonight. Does LSU take the risk for two players that didn't make the NFL, you know, roster, didn't get drafted? How much of a pro were they really to begin with? Okay. Do they take that risk because, you know, the SEC has decided to go, or I'm sorry, the SEC has decided to go scorched earth as a potential punishment about it?
1: Yeah, they're dug in. I that's what I heard. Hey, let me ask you something, guys, and you may know this. How much have they practiced with LSU?
0: They have practiced.
3: Yesterday was like the first day that at least that the one player could.
0: Yeah.
1: I wouldn't play them if they haven't practiced at all.
0: Well, until, sure.
1: You know, if you... You know, I don't care how much they played the year before. They're not going to step on the field and play. And they're not going to be very good if they do. So get them acclimated a little bit. And I think it's. But I was thinking about that when I was listening to this thing. How long were they in the pro camp when they got fired? When they got cut?
0: Yeah.
1: And how long have they practiced with LSU? So, you know, you say, again, I don't know how this works. I probably should, but things change since I coached. Is once you submit the roster, can you change the roster? Okay, and say, okay, I'm not going to let them play the first game because they haven't practiced all anyway, but next game, I will. So,
0: right.
1: I mean, there's some factors here that questions I don't know.
0: Well, Al, that's a great point. So where is the blue line? So to speak, on what you cross. Is setting the roster enough for the SEC to say this is it and it's now broken? Or is it the moment they play on the field? They could be dressed up in a jersey, but they don't go on the field. That could be two different, two different things. The other argument about Lane is that there is the accusation that Lane recruited these players to buck the system and come join us. You know, formerly they were Ole Miss players. And now they're joining LSU. So you can imagine the strong point. And I was telling Greg, we've gone down to the point where when it comes to eligibility issues, no conference or no corporation or no whatever can make a decision on it or have a rule on it without a judge saying you can't do it when it comes to eligibility.
1: Yeah.
0: You might be able to change the time components. You may be able to change it so that 11 yards is a new first down. But when it comes to how long a player can play in this sport, you can't make a rule. You can't.
1: Yeah, I think you're right, Steve. I don't know. I'm curious to see how this played out. You know, just how this plays out. Because I know how that conference is and how strongly they feel about, you know, their teams and all that. And, I think that this is going to be fought tooth and nail, but at the end of the day, they're going to have to make a decision. Kiffin's going to have to make a decision whether he's going to put him on a roster. If he does, how and when is he going to play him? You know, and then what are the repercussions of that with regard to the rest of the conference? I mean, this is a little bit, a little soap opera-y, you know? I don't know.
2: But yeah.
1: SEC's kind of like that anyway.
2: It's going to be crazy, Al. I know that. And, you know, I think for fans and a lot of the older fans are frustrated with this. I think you have a very level-headed view of it. But even with all this noise, I think if you close your eyes and you look at the pregame and you look at the team on the field and you look at the Michigan sideline, it still kind of looks and feels like it did 10, 20 years ago at Michigan. You know, it's really exciting. So, you know, what are your plans, Al? Do you have a we've hung out a little bit pregame at Joe's Garage and things like that. Do you have plans tomorrow? Are you going to be upstairs? Are we going to see you out there pregame with everybody?
1: I've been a little under the weather of late. I had to deal with a kidney stone here late and cataract surgery. I want to go, but I'm not sure I'm up to it just yet. But I think I've got a pass. I'm going to go, but I got to make sure I'm up to it because it's going to end real late, and I don't know. I got to see. But I will be doing the same things. If I'm not there, I'll be watching closely.
0: Pencil in hand.
1: I'll stay. I promise to stay on top of it, guys.
2: I love it.
0: Pencil and paper in hand. Before we let you go, let's bring it back to Michigan football for a second. What are you expecting from this offense in the first couple of games this year? Anything that maybe hasn't been expressed on radio or on paper?
1: Well, from a talent perspective, I think they got the guys to be pretty good. You know, offensive line wise. I think they're as deep as they've been. You know, they've made a few adjustments. I think moved some guys inside. They've been playing outside to get the best five on the field, which is smart. The offensive line coach, I think, is really a good football coach, very good technician, smart guy, and he'll have those guys playing in time, if not right away. They're tight ends. Although I don't see a Loveland type, I see some kind of a hybrid type. You know, not quite the receiver Loveland was, but maybe a little better blocker. But they're pretty deep there, and they will use the tight ends. Now I don't know that they'll use them like they've done in the past. Yeah, but they'll use them. They're going to be on the field, so, and they've got talent, so it's good. I think that the receiver position may surprise some people. Yeah. I think they're a little better than maybe some people think, and there is a bit of depth there. The thing that stood out to me the best is I think, and we have not seen. Hader, is it that he says? Hader?
2: Hader. Yep.
1: Hader. He was very, very impressive. I mean, he could stop and go on a dime. He looked powerful to me. He's quick as a cat. Between the two backs, they'll be the best combination of backs. It's certainly in the league, maybe in the country.
2: Wow.
1: And they will feature him. So the big thing, obviously, is a quarterback. Is a quarterback going to take the next step? Okay, is he going to take the next step? Because for them to be all they want to be, he's got to win a big game, guys. He's got to win a big. He's got to beat Oklahoma. He's got to beat Oregon. He's got to beat Ohio State. He's got to. You know, he didn't win. Oh, he played pretty good. We did. He'll never be remembered just by playing good and losing. I know that, like the back of my hand, coaching all the quarterbacks that I have. So he's got to show that he can do that. And have a consistency to him that where everybody knows where the leadership's coming from, everybody knows where the performance is coming from at that position and how good it's going to be on a week-to-week basis, because he is going to be the straw that stirs the drink. But from an overall talent perspective, okay, I think they're good enough to where they can be very formidable. Top part of the conference statistically and scoring, I think, total offense, they'll be. If he plays like I think he's playing, and like his ability has shown. So we'll see. What's kind of nice to know is that Tommy Carr, who I watched in practice and then in the spring game, may be a capable backup and maybe press him to play better, you know, which is always good. It's never bad. That's always good. So, you know, they're fairly deep, and I think they got a chance to have a really good season, and it may turn on just a few plays.
0: Hey, Al, I want to sum this up. Don't be a hater. Be a hider.
2: All right. I love it.
0: I'll take dad jokes for $1,000.
1: Only Steve Clark could come up with that crap. Right?
2: That's going on the podcast, Al. Very good.
0: Hey, Al, I would love to talk to you in another time in a different place to talk about the strengths and weaknesses of Ohio State, Oregon, and Indiana, but we will have to save that for another time. Appreciate you joining us here on Fantastic Friday, Al.
2: You're the best, man.
1: Well, thank you. Absolutely, guys. And I look forward to the next opportunity.
0: All right, sounds good. That's Al Borges, former Michigan offensive coordinator here on the Big 1050 WTKA. We wrap our 2-hour stint right after this.
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5: On God. 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
1: 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Greg Dooley, Steve Clark, the Professor and the Pundit. 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And we got the first episode kicked off. 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
2: 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YouTube. 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Easy to find. And you know what? Funny, Steve, our audience, we were off for months. Our audience came right back, which says great, something about you. And I got to say, it's been fun to work with you. Steve, a true radio pro, to watch you cook has been fun. And we don't do a ton of X's and O's. It's a lot of, yes, we talk football and we talk players, but we do a lot of stuff off the field, a lot of the current events in college football, and of course, through the lens of what's happening at Michigan. Yep. And it's been a lot of fun.
1: It does all go back to Michigan and how Michigan is involved. And we'll continue to discuss that as time goes on. It usually releases earlier in the week. And we have enough subscribers that everything gets transcripted now.
2: Oh, yeah.
1: So that's nice.
2: Yep, absolutely. And it's been a lot of fun, but you can support us, find us, follow us, give us a try. Professor and the Pundit podcast. And we're going to be going all season and a little after, you know, depending on how long that goes.
1: Yep, so get into basketball as well. That is going to wrap us up for these 2 hours. A reminder that Michael Spath and Zach Shaw are coming up in the next hour. They'll be taking over these chairs. Guys, it goes by quick. So I don't know how much preparing you guys did or anything, but it will just kind of race on through. And then I saw Jamie Morris poke his head in a little bit earlier. He'll be on at 3 o'clock, and Ira Weintraub finally, has gotten off the couch and decided to come back into the studio just to make sure that we transition well enough.
3: It's not so much that; it's more or less the weather in Cleveland for this 4-game series between the Tigers and Guardians decided it just wanted to rear its ugly head.
1: Okay,
3: and it's causing some problems with game one. So he's come back to try to make sure that everything works up and syncs up at the end.
1: Do we need to come back here at 6:30 just in case they have a rain out or something like that?
3: He said no. We will play the very best segments that we've had. So we'll either play Hewlett or Gorgeous Al coming up.
1: Greg, what was that? Ira put the thumbs up. And Miz said, no, we don't want you.
2: We got the kill sign and the thumbs up.
1: What was that?
3: I don't know, but I'm pretty sure that he's probably going to have to sit me down about the order of operations.
2: Ira is the guy that stirs the drink here. He's the straw.
1: Who's really in charge here? NCAA isn't in charge anymore. The SEC isn't in charge anymore. Tony Petitti doesn't know what he's doing. It's Miz. Or is it Ira?
3: He pointed at me for right now, so I guess it's me.
1: Ira is pointing at Miz because apparently the responsibility is there. And
3: was a bad decision.
1: I think Greg has to do a workout because I think it's time for him to go.
2: It is.
1: Again, listen to Michael Spath and Zach Shaw coming up when they finish down chowing down their lunch over there on the other side. They got about like maybe 2 or 3 minutes before they come in. Zach, did you just choke on your food? Please.
3: He's shaking his head. No.
1: Don't choke on your food right before we get started. Don't do that. We're going to go take a break. We're going to have these two fine gentlemen come in and take over, and Jimmy Morris at 3 o'clock. Thank you for Ira and Sam for allowing us to be here this afternoon. Fantastic Friday, the day before the season over. Michigan against Western Michigan coming up. Thanks, everybody.
2: Thank you, Miz.
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1: I don't need to hear anything from anybody. 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Just play the game one way. You hit a ball in the gap, run. 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
3: Live from the heart of Wolverine Country, this is a special Fantastic Friday reunion edition of Inside the Huddle with Michael Spath, Matt the Miz Missler, and

0: minutes.
1: Man alive, welcome to Fantastic Friday's Inside the Huddle segment. Damn, boys, it feels good to be back inside this studio, our home for, what, 5 years? I think it was 5 years before that thing COVID happened.
2: Yeah.
1: We exited. But man, what a treat. Thank you to Ira and to the entire team here at WTK for giving myself, Michael Spath, Matt, the Miz, Mizzler, and Zach Shaw an opportunity to come back and do an hour of Inside the Huddle. I actually volunteered to do like 6 hours of Inside the Huddle, yeah. And he was like, one. We'll give you one. You don't get more than that. Skip, Anthony Sylvester was unable to make it here today. Unfortunately, Zach just slashed his tires.
3: Yeah, well, I needed more airtime.
1: So, yeah. You know, but we will do our best to talk mostly Michigan football. I know everybody's very excited about it. 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
2: Hey, there you go.
3: Me too.
1: You did it too for Emma?
3: Yeah.
1: So, Zach, we're going to do a quick little update in life here since we did not have this show last year. I do not believe.
3: Yeah.
1: So since the last time we all got together, Zach got married.
2: Mm-hmm.
1: Emma actually said
3: 2.25 years. Oh, well, continue.
1: Well, I mean, you did get married, did you not?
3: I did, but I think we've already done the Zach got married this summer
1: thing
3: in 2024. But
1: okay.
2: Well, I think Jamie unfortunately broke that one.
1: Well, how about Zach is still married?
3: Yeah. Also big news.
1: 2 years.
3: Yeah.
1: Right? Live in Chicago. Things going well.
3: Yeah, it's been wonderful. Fell into the marathon Ironman cult. So, mm-hmm. You know, if you follow me on my personal social media, you'll see a lot of weird stats and me running at odd times, but it's been a lot of fun.
1: Yeah, I mean, I do follow Zach's wife, Emma, on Instagram, and it usually makes me feel bad about myself because they are just, you know, taking the world by storm with all their running and biking and swimming. And meanwhile, when I swim in a pool and I swim from one side to the other, and then I say, that's good.
3: Yeah.
1: That's enough for me. So.
3: Luckily, we never talk about it, right?
1: We never, yeah, never. Miz, how about you, bud? Catch us up here. I mean, obviously the listenership hears you every day, sometimes at the same time.
2: Yeah.
1: What is going on in the Matt Mizzler world?
2: The power of radio magic. That's basically what it is. But yeah, no, I've been the producer for Jamie in the M Zone. Is that right, Jamie Morris?
4: Right.
2: Thank you. And then I've been filling in occasionally now on the 10 to noon slot. Anthony Bellino now has a show here exclusively.
1: He took our spot, didn't he?
2: Okay. He did. But it's a show called Mid-Morning Blitz. So I occasionally fill in there and help out with that show. But yes, you can hear me here on WTKA Monday through Friday on the M Zone, on the FM dial 102.9 also from 3 to 7 on W4 Country. And the playground's still going back. And yeah, football season's back. So I'm full ready to keep the Tigers in the rear view. And hello, Michigan football. Hello, you know, college football. Welcome back, baby.
1: Miz, I sent you guys this beforehand, right? Like, I don't know why I'm holding it up like the audience can see. I don't think we're not doing live on YouTube, right?
2: Not yet, no.
1: But I've got these whole bunch of questions. There's nothing on here about the Tigers, thank God.
2: Yes.
1: We're not going to discuss them. I talk about them ad nauseum with my brother still and a good buddy of mine, but no, we will be sticking all to Michigan. So just a quick life update. I mean, most people hear me Wednesday mornings. I appear at the 8 o'clock hour with Sam and Ira. Still live in Royal Oak, still married to the Spartan, everybody. So sorry, that's not going anywhere. 9 years now. I've got two beautiful children, a 6-year-old about to turn 7, John Robert Spath. He's in first grade. He's doing awesome.
2: He's gonna start teaching you things.
1: He does teach me a lot of things. Played baseball this year for the first time. Really enjoyed that. Coached the soccer team, into karate, love school. And then Dorothy Leona is 4 years old next Friday, actually. September 11th is her birthday. So she is also doing great. And so things are going really well. I do miss it. We all miss it.
2: I do.
1: You know, if we could ever bring back an Inside the Huddle podcast or something like that, Ira, mm-hmm. Ira, you hear that, bud?
2: Poke.
1: We will try someday. But anyway, let's get right into it. Football season starts tomorrow. I came up with five big questions to jump us right off for the Michigan fans out there. And guys, I mean, you hate to put it on one person, okay? Yeah. Football is a team sport.
2: Mm-hmm.
1: 11 versus 11. And there are 100 guys on the team overall. However, when you have a quarterback that is one of the best in the conference, you're going to go out there and compete for national championships. We've seen it each of the last 3 years. J.J. McCarthy was one of the best in the sport. Who won it for Ohio State? Why am I drawing a blank here 2 years ago?
2: 2 years ago? That was Davis Warren.
3: No.
2: Well, he was the one that won it in Ohio State.
1: No, that was a Julian Sain 2 years ago, right?
2: No, Julian Sain. Well, he won it last year.
1: Yeah. Sorry, the kid from
3: Kansas State.
1: Yeah. Will Howard. Will Howard, and then Fernando Mendoza last year for Indiana. Yeah. So, my question to you: a year ago, Michigan had the number one recruit in college football in Bryce Underwood. He had an average freshman season, like an average football season. He was a true freshman a year ago. Mm-hmm. Now there's a lot of preseason hype about him. Can he fulfill his potential? So let's just start right off. Here's the question about Bryce Underwood. Is he the real deal this year?
3: How are you defining real deal
2: There we go.
3: People want to know, and I don't want to give an answer that gets misconstrued. But yeah, I'm really excited to see what he can do. In terms of my definition of real deal, can he win Michigan national title? I need to see it to believe it. Mm-hmm. You mentioned he was average for a freshman last year. It was still below average by every metric. And I'm really excited to see what he can do, because I think there's so many things that are working in his favor better this year than last year. Better wide receiver core, better older offensive line, more coaches who coach quarterbacks in his ear teaching him to play quarterback.
2: Wait. Quarterback coach?
3: Just something I was thinking of the other day. You know, hey, might be helpful. But it's an offensive scheme that is going to encourage him to run more. And mm-hmm. I think, obviously we'll see what it looks like. But I think Bryce Underwood at his best is constantly a threat to run. Even if he doesn't run, I think that kind of why he was the number one overall recruit is that he could do both. He could do kind of the Cam Newton type, where even when he's just out of the pocket, linebackers have to account for him. They're in conflict. So I'm very excited to see what he can do. But the reality is he was further away than I think normal or maybe I would expect a number one recruit was last season. So I think there's no doubt in my mind he'll be better this year. Is it better enough to beat Oregon, Ohio State, Indiana, Oklahoma? I have to see it to believe it. I'm not ruling it out, but I think just the way he finished last season, some of the turnover issues, he's got a lot to clean up, and he knows that. But I have to see it to believe my definition of real deal.
1: Ms., how long was that? Was that like 3 minutes Zach spoke for?
3: The other ones will be
2: about 2.5, maybe.
3: Quarterback, I always have to explain it. So
1: is Bryce Underwood the real deal?
2: I will try to keep it shorter. Compared to last year, from last year to this year, I think it's going to be a significant improvement. Because really, if you think about it, last year the offensive line just was in tatters.
1: Mm-hmm.
2: I mean, how many different variations of the front five did we see? Or throw in that optional front six. And I think, too, when you get a guy that knows how to coach quarterbacks up compared to a guy that apparently we did not know was a quarterback coach or just was missing, I think there's going to be a huge improvement. Now, whether that, again, to kind of go off of what Zach's take was of will it lead you to a national title or lead you to victories at Eugene or in Columbus, I think that's to be seen. But I think this would be the first year where it leads to him being the real deal.
1: Okay. Okay, is Bryce Underwood the real deal? I'm going to say yes, he is. And here's why I'm going to say yes. It's because, look, prognosticators are not perfect. We get things wrong all the time.
2: Guilty of it.
1: Right? Number one, draft picks. Quarterbacks get drafted in the first round. And what is the success rate of first-round quarterbacks in the NFL? Like 20%, something like that. However, I don't know that many times when you look at college football and you say, hey, consensus number one overall recruit Every single recruiting site has the young man there. And then beyond that, look at who he has the offers from, right? It wasn't like it was just Michigan. It was every school in the country was trying to get this young man to come and be the starting quarterback for them. Okay, that talent is still there. That potential is still there. And now you combine that with competent coaching and a game plan that is not going to announce to the world we're not using some of his, we're not using his athleticism, right? I still go back to that, Zach, when Tyrone Moore got in front of Big Ten Media Days in front of the media last year in Chicago in July and was like, we ain't gonna run him. And I was like,
3: need a second quarterback.
1: Yeah. And I went on the air with Ira and Sam, and I was like, that's the most idiotic thing I've ever heard. And I took a lot of flack for it, but it was taking one of his best attributes and saying, we don't want you to be that. So now I think you've got coaches who are saying, we're going to embrace everything about you. I think we're going to see a much better version of Bryce Underwood. Is he going to be the best quarterback in the Big Ten? No. Dante Moore or Julian Sain is. Is he going to be in the top three or four quarterbacks in the Big Ten? I think he's going to be there by season's end. Yeah. I'm going to say he's the real deal. All right, number two, is the offensive line back or does it need another year, Zach?
3: I'm buying on the offensive line. Yeah, I think they're back. I think, honestly, they were pretty good last season in run blocking. You know, I think the pass pro, which is what, you know, a layman would see the most from an offensive line, that needs to improve, and they know that, but yeah, they led the Big Ten in yards before contact per carry last season. I think the big thing is, will it show in the big games? But I think I'm a big believer in returning experience on an offensive line. I think, you know, say what you will about Sherrone Moore's tenure at Michigan, he could recruit offensive linemen pretty well. So the talent level's pretty high. And then I think Jim Harding is such what he did the past couple years at Utah was phenomenal. They were number one in the country in pass protection and pressures allowed, sacks allowed, all that. He produced two first-round draft picks at offensive tackle. And so, yeah, I think when I hear they return six guys who started multiple games last year, they have five-star guys who are coming off of redshirt seasons. Yeah, I'm buying on the offensive line. I think I don't know if I would say it's the best offensive line in the country, but I think it could be.
1: Nobody's asking that.
3: Yeah,
1: question.
3: I think it could be in that top 10, top 15, certainly. And I
1: top
3: think,
1: four Big Ten?
3: Yeah, I didn't look that hard at the other O-lines in the Big Ten. But yeah,
1: what does Iowa's line look like right now,
3: yeah,
1: Zach?
3: Right. I will say that I think it'll be a strength of the team.
1: Okay.
3: I did my position group power rankings. I believe they were third or fourth.
1: Okay.
3: I'm
1: will it be
3: high
1: better than
3: them.
1: Rutgers' offensive line? Anything.
3: I don't know. UMass is
1: them.
3: Who we got to talk about now.
1: Oh, man. Rutgers could not run the ball against UMass. Loses a game that they are favored to win by, 29.5?
2: Yep.
1: Yeah. Miz.
2: I would say that you want to compare him to something. Compare him to anything Texas because they're back.
3: There you go.
2: Yeah.
1: They're back.
2: Just like Notre Dame for all those years, right?
1: Yep. Trust me, they're back. Every year it changes up, but we're back again. Now, I think the offensive line, going to go again, piggyback off of Zach, the experience coming out from last year to this year should be a hell of an improvement.
2: I want to see how Andrew Babalo is going to be brought into this whole situation, too. I know he's not going to play tomorrow, but how does the long-term look for AB on that offensive line?
1: Did he say his name correctly?
3: Yeah, I think so.
1: Okay.
3: Yeah, Babalola.
1: Okay. Because I'm gonna use a guy's name in a minute here, and we know I'm gonna get the guy's name wrong, right?
3: I cannot wait.
2: Is his first name Houston?
1: No, his first name is Jake.
2: Oh, okay.
3: Oh, okay.
2: Oh,
1: So I have no idea how to say his last name.
3: Gardinera?
1: It's
3: Guarnera.
1: Guarnera. I was going to say Guanara. So
2: Jardinera. We put it on the hot beef sandwich over there.
1: I mean, we had DeBella's earlier. I could have gotten some of those peppers. I look at it like this. Last year, you had a lot of guys playing out of position or playing for the first time.
3: Yeah.
1: And then you look at this year. And so, you know, if you just look at someone like Evan Link, who was out of position as a left tackle, did not play his best, was not, you know, did not have the foot speed to be and the strength to be that type of guy out there. And now they've moved him inside and they're excited about him in between. So you've got so much more competition for spots. That always breeds success along an offensive line. The hype for Blake Frazier is out of control.
3: Yeah.
1: They're talking about this guy being their best offensive lineman. They're talking about this guy being one of the best tackles in college football. I mean, that's the way it's been communicated. And he comes from a family. His father, Steve Frazier, was an offensive lineman here at Michigan. Wasn't Steve Hutchinson, wasn't Jeff Backus, but was a very big contributor to the Wolverines during their heyday. So Yeah, I think it's back. I'm with you, Zach. I don't think it's going to be the Joe Moore award-winning offensive line this year, but I would suspect it to be one of the top four in the Big Ten and to be a unit that is consistently able to move the football on the ground and consistently able to keep Bryce Underwood clean in the pocket. All right, number three on our five questions to jump off. Which transfer, Zach, is the top performer for the Wolverines this year?
3: Yeah, I think the easy choice would be John Henry Daly. I think something that I don't know if it got discussed enough in fall camp, the fact that he's like fully healthy and there's not limitations. I mean, that's what Kyle Whittingham says. Okay. So, but yeah, I'm kind of in the same boat as you. I'm like, the Achilles
1: Achilles.
3: Yeah, like that's like a big deal. So yeah, I think he's in position to have a gigantic impact. I mean, the guy I keep hearing more and more about, and I mean, I was pretty high on him before fall camp, but J.J. Buchanan, I think, you know, just the positional need that he fills, too, because, like, Michigan has a lot of edge guys. They don't have another J.J. Buchanan. I mean, you know, so he's, what, 6'3", 41-inch vertical leap, and I don't know if you saw his tape. The catch, the degree of difficulty on some of the catches he made last season, very encouraging for a freshman. And so, yeah, I think Michigan, I know internally that they feel like they haven't had a downfield threat like this since Nico Collins. And I think that he just brings a lot of dynamicism to that receiving core. Because Andrew Marsh, I mean, he had a fantastic freshman year. But you got to think teams are going to start scheming for him. So I think Buchanan being able to kind of open it up on the other side, or, you know, another guy who could be a pass-catching threat, he's a big deal. But, you know, with Daly, I think the motor is what impresses me the most. I mean, obviously he had a great year last year. He has all the skills, the size, the tenacity, but I just keep hearing about the motor.
1: Yeah,
3: compared to a Aiden Hutchinson from 2021 is kind of the comparison I've been told in terms of his every snap, tenacity, motor, and practice. So
1: that guy was pretty good.
3: Yeah.
1: That guy was pretty good.
3: Yeah, good comp to have.
1: Which transfer is the top performer for the Wolverines this year?
2: For some reason, I've been hearing a lot of high praise about Smith Snowden.
1: Mm-hmm.
2: And I think I'm going to go along with it, considering, too, that the secondary had always been a little bit of a struggle, especially last year. And, I mean, really to get a coverage guy, and especially someone that has, you know, been in line with how the new DC is,
1: mm-hmm.
2: that true. It should almost be almost like a match made in blue heaven at this point. So I'm going to go with Smith Snowden on this one.
1: Okay. So, Zach, I'm with you about John Henry Daly. So every time I hear that he's 100%, I'm like, guys, it was an Achilles injury, right?
3: Yeah,
1: like it wasn't like he sprained his ankle.
2: It's not like it's Miguel Cabrera.
3: Like, yeah, it's not you sit around for 8 months and then you're healthy.
1: So I want to see it, right? I mean, if you're a Detroit Lions fan, if you're a Michigan and Detroit Lions fan, like you're waiting for Brian Branch to come back at some point this year. And like they're talking about him maybe coming back in, you know, end of September or early October. And to me, I'm like, I just don't think Brian Branch is going to be this explosive, dynamic athlete at safety until maybe the end of the year or next year because of an Achilles injury. So I'm excited for John Henry Daly, but yeah, I'm going to need to see it. So I will throw the other name that we've heard about a lot in fall camp, and that's Chris Bracey, the transfer from Memphis. I don't know how many times in the history of Michigan, I know that they've never had a transfer from Memphis before, but to take a kid from Memphis and then turn him into a stud, and like so good to the fact that they announced him as the starter back in July.
3: Yeah.
1: Right? In at Big Ten Media Days, this guy's going to start for us. And then everything that we've been told since then is this guy is going to be a difference maker. Michigan in 2023, when they won a national championship, Mike Sanders still had 6 interceptions. Prior to that, the last time that somebody had 5 interceptions in a season was Blake Countess in 2013. So it's been a while since you've consistently had someone who has been a game changer in that defensive backfield. So I'm going to go with Chris Bracey. And last one before we hit a break, because I know Miz is going to be in my ear in a second, like we got to get to our first break, is does the defensive line, Zach, again, like hype coming out of camp.
3: Yeah.
1: I mean, I don't even think it's fair to the defensive line because the hype is so incredibly high that it's almost like if they don't go out there and have 6 to 8 sacks tomorrow night and don't hold Western Michigan to less than 50 yards rushing, people are going to be like, what was all this hype about the defensive line? So question for you, does the defensive line live up to its hype this season?
3: I don't think it can live up to the hype as literally outlined, you know, to that question. I do think the defensive line will be, you know, Kyle Whittingham said all fall he thinks that's the strength of the team. I think it will be one of the strengths of the team. I think the The tackles are really good at stopping the run. I think the big question is, can Trey Pearson and Oetta develop a pass rush? Because that's that next step between a good defensive front and a great defensive front. And then, you know, on the edge, I mean, I'm pretty sold on Daly. I actually am buying that Dom Nichols is having a breakout year. Michigan thought he was going to be a star, you know, ever since he arrived on campus. It just didn't quite transpire last season, but that's not abnormal. I mean, a third-year guy is certainly, that's not an abnormal time for an edge rusher to kind of break out. And then, yeah, just hearing about some of the high-potential edge guys, I'm really intrigued about Tariq Boney. I don't know how much he'll play, but the way I finally went and watched his high school tape, he was DC Player of the Year last year. Yeah, if he was 2 inches taller, he'd be a five-star recruit.
1: I mean, so, Carter Meadows, Nate Marshall, they got a lot of guys. Yeah.
3: Nate Marshall had a great fall camp, and I mean, Lugard at Opei. I mean, there's a really long list, and they're not all going to play as much as this hype would suggest. Like, they can't roll out six edge rushers in one snap, but I think it's a good sign when you have guys knocking on the door. You know, when I hear Nate Marshall's knocking on the door for the starting job, that tells me that room is better than it was in the spring.
1: Okay.
3: So I'm buying the defensive line, but not to the message board hype. Yeah.
2: Okay. I guess I would go with they'll meet that hype expectation.
1: Okay.
2: Because I think the only thing of the defensive line that has got me scratching my head is the middle of it, is the defensive tackles, or if they decide to go a three-man line, the nose tackle. Like, considering all the previous guys that played defensive tackle for Michigan over the years, whether it's been a Mason Graham or even a just got cut from by
1: Mozzie Smith.
2: Mozzie Smith, thank you. There's been a lot of names there, but like, I don't know how I feel about the middle of that defensive line. The edges, I feel as cool as a cucumber, but the middle of it, I don't know about that one. Yeah, so I'm going to say they will meet the hype, and I hope they can surpass that hype.
0: Yeah, I mean, last year there was so much anticipation for the defensive line. Rayshon Benny was supposed to have a great year and just was pretty much MIA for most of the

a special Fantastic Friday reunion edition of Inside the Huddle with

0: So, you know what? That's kind of funny, Zach. Have I ever told you, like, so my dad used to wake us up in the morning with a good morning, Smith family.
1: Okay.
0: And I waited for the longest time because you couldn't do it when you wanted your kid to sleep in, right? Like, until last year, John wasn't going, like, John went to preschool, but it was like 9 o'clock. But last year he started going to kindergarten. This year he was the first grade and you have to be there at 8 o'clock, right? And so now I walk into his room at like 7 a.m. and I'm like, and I don't do it for both the kids because Dorothy can sleep in a little bit later, but I'm like, good morning, Johnny Smith, right? And so it's just like that natural thing that just pops back to you. So, hey, welcome to Fantastic Friday here on WTK, brought to you by Lewis Jewelers, Diversified Roofing, Retirement Income Solutions, and our friends at Chelsea Lumber, where the home begins, with locations in Chelsea, Saline, and Bridgewater, online at chelsealumber.com. If you missed our first segment, we tackled some questions about this Michigan football team. Also caught up with both Zach Shaw and Matt the Miz Missler on what's going on in life. All right, so one of our popular segments when we were on the air from 2015 to 2019, 2020, we went off during COVID, was true or false. Pretty simple game. I'm just going to read a statement and then you just tell me if you think it's true or false. And we're going to keep Zach's answers to 60 seconds or less.
1: We
0: really missed an opportunity when we were on the air. We should have put a clock in here. Kind of like those countdown clocks. Yeah. It's the Zach Shaw clock.
2: With a buzzer to go with it afterwards.
0: After 60 seconds, his mic just goes off.
1: I won't apologize for being verbose.
0: I'm sure it goes over super well.
2: Thank you for using big words. It's been a while since
0: I agree. My wife always like gives me a hard time when I use big words, and she's like, "Oh, let me tell me I went to Michigan without telling me I went to Michigan." All right, true or false? The Big Ten will put 4 teams in the playoff. We'll start with Miz, since we know that'll be quicker.
2: I'm going to say, We're still at 12 teams still, right? Every day just seems like the expansion is changing at this point. I'm going to say true at this point. And really, I think I'm going to backtrack. I'm going to say false. I think we're only going to get 3 in. But there will be, the fourth one will just be on the outside because thanks Notre Dame for not joining a conference.
0: Okay. Yeah. True or false? The Big Ten will have 4 teams. Who is the fourth team? Assuming that you're saying Oregon, Ohio State, and Indiana.
1: Well, I don't want to talk too long. No, those 3.
2: I'll be back, baby.
1: No, you already put me in this. It'll be one of Penn State, USC, Michigan.
0: Okay. Yeah. Yeah, I'm with you. I'm taking 4 teams in the Big Ten, and the reason I'm picking 4 is the Penn State schedule factor.
1: Yeah. Hard to say no to them at 10-2, right?
0: They play 3 games against ranked opponents. Those games are Michigan, USC, and Washington. They get USC at home. They do have to play Washington and Michigan on the road, but that's it. Like, they don't have Oregon. They don't have Ohio State. They don't have Indiana.
1: Yeah.
0: You win one of those 3 games, and they're, as you said, they're 10-2.
1: Yeah.
0: Look, Matt Campbell's a good coach. He brought over his quarterback from Iowa State. I know people don't like Penn State. I know people think that Penn State isn't as talented as Michigan. But you win one of those 3 games, you're 10-2, and you're in the playoffs. So anyway, all right, true or false, Miz? Where did my? Okay, here we go. Dante Moore, the quarterback from Oregon, will battle Arch Manning, the quarterback from Texas, for the Heisman Trophy this year.
2: False. Insert CJ Gardner into this conversation.
0: Oh, okay.
2: Bye, bye, Arch Manning. I'm sorry, the Manning curse continues on.
0: Okay.
1: I think it'll be Dante Moore. I don't know. I guess true. I don't know where Arch Manning falls in the hierarchy, but I do think Dante. I mean, he's really good. By the way, you know, we're talking about Bryce Underwood and his growth. His freshman season, very similar to Dante Moore's.
0: Yeah.
1: But the trick is Dante Moore did not play his sophomore year.
0: Correct.
1: So we don't know where Bryce Underwood will end up in this growth. By the time he was a junior, he was great, though.
0: Yeah. He did sit behind, was that Gabriel in Oregon?
1: Yeah, for 1 year.
0: I think he sat 1 year behind Gabriel at Oregon, too. So he watched one of the best quarterbacks in college football that particular year. Did they turn the heat on? Did you notice like that? Is it
2: our
0: warm?
2: I'll be honest. Our HVAC system is so janky. It's not even
1: hot
2: funny.
1: Seats, Beth.
0: Well, Dante Moore will battle Arch Manning for the Heisman. Jovi, true or false? I think true. They're two great quarterbacks. It's always a quarterback award, and they're two of the best. So why not? All right, the national champion. This is a little bit of a controversial one. The national champion will come from the Big 12 or ACC, not the Big 10 or the SEC.
2: I'm going to go true on this one. I'll make the bold prediction that it's coming from South Florida. Welcome back to the U.
0: Okay. Okay.
1: I was trying to think what team.
0: Miami and Texas Tech,
1: yeah,
0: essentially.
1: Yeah. I'll say false.
0: Zach's really, really taking to this. Keeping it.
1: He's going
0: to
1: now I'm not saying enough. Okay,
2: he's buying into the bit. I love it.
1: I'll find the equilibrium.
0: Yeah. Yeah. The next segment, we're going to say, Zach, you have as much time up to 90 seconds as you need.
2: Yeah.
0: I'm going to say false. I think it's just always you take the field versus like one or two teams.
2: Yeah.
0: Texas Tech certainly is a loaded roster, the top transfer portal destination with all that oil money. Miami was able to, honestly, they should investigate how they got the quarterback from Duke. That whole thing seems very, very shady. It seems like Lane Kiffin should be the head coach of Miami with how shady that whole thing went down. But I'm going to take the field here. All right, so true or false, CJ Carr, after the season, will enter the transfer portal and command the first $10 million per year NIL contract.
2: I'm going to go with a false here. I think by the time season's end with CJ Carr, he's looking at going pro. But I do think at some point we are going to see a college player ask for $10 million in NIL at some point.
1: I think you'd argue a quarterback whose first-round caliber is probably worth it. Mm-hmm. You know, to what that would do for most college football teams who are contenders. The wording of your question is specific enough that I'm like, do you know something? Like, is this already like written?
2: Have
1: in
2: you
1: the
2: talked
1: stars?
2: With Tammy lately yeah, that we don't say, know like, something?
1: It's specific enough that I have to say false, but I feel like you might have more to say on it.
0: No, I'm not. Tammy and I know Tammy and I know Jason, but no, I would not talk to them. So here's where I was coming at this from. A, you're going to have programs like Texas Tech next year that are going to be spending big, right? Yeah. You might have an Alabama who's looking at Kalen DeBoer and saying, we've got to get back to where we were, right? You're going to look at, I guess, the U, right? You're going to look at some of these other programs they're going to say, and then you look at someone like CJ Carr, and I did a little bit of digging into this, and so right now, a lot of the projections are him going in day two. A lot of projections are him as a second-round quarterback, not a top 10, top 15 quarterback. And so if you're CJ Carr, and you're looking at the NFL or coming back for your redshirt junior season, and you're saying, hey, I'm a second round quarterback. $10 million a year for one more season in college is better than what you'd be getting as a second round quarterback in most situations for the per year. Why not? Maybe he comes back to Notre Dame. Maybe Notre Dame says, hey, we're on the cusp of winning a national championship. We will roll out the red carpet to get him back. So I'm going to say, I like what Miz said, that at some point somebody's going to command $10 million.
2: At
0: and then
2: some
0: Zach
2: point,
0: says
2: yeah.
0: it's a quarterback's going to command $10 million. So why not make it CJ Carr? I'm going to go with true.
2: take two together.
0: One for you guys. Following the season with lawsuits absolutely annihilating the NCAA, as we've already seen this offseason, the SEC and Big Ten will get their act together, will announce that it's pushing for two super conferences and new rules to govern the sport.
2: I'm going to go false here. I mean, this is way above my pay grade at this point, really, to be honest. Like, I don't even know Charlie Baker knows what the hell's going on right now with his own organization, meaning the NCAA. Will we come down to a point where we have two super leagues or two super conferences? I think so. It'd probably be an East versus West kind of thing. Or if the SEC has their way, it's the North versus us, and that's about it. But I'm going to say false in this one until Charlie Baker can find a way to actually salvage something in the NCAA.
1: The premise makes sense. I mean, there's a lot of lawsuits, and obviously that's a financially lucrative direction for both conferences to go. It just feels like a lot to happen in 3 months, so I'm just going to say false. I also don't want it to happen, so I'm also going to say false because I don't want it to happen.
0: Let me ask you this as a quick follow-up. Do you think a major upheaval is coming to college athletics in the next 12 months?
1: Probably. I mean, they got to get these. They got to get schools to start seeing rules and saying, okay, that's that. That's the end of that. Like, now everyone has a judge on speed dial, basically.
0: Who is the Ann Arbor district judge that'll rule in favor of the Roddy Gale situation, right? Like,
1: hey, that's in Niagara County, so it's his hometown. But
0: it is utterly ridiculous. Like, when you look at who these judges are making these decisions, and they're, you know, when I think the thing that went in favor of Alabama in basketball last year, and then it was like, oh, the judge was a Tuscaloosa grad,
1: Texas,
0: right?
1: Texas,
0: like,
1: Tech with Soares.
0: Texas Tech. Yeah. Like, I'm sorry. Something dramatic needs to happen for the future of college athletics. And I think that the SEC this last couple of weeks here has shown more backbone than I've given them a lot of credit for. I think Greg Sankey is what you've seen as a commissioner has been pushed to the brink where he's finally saying enough is enough. We're going to push back. If he can get Tony Petitti on board with that, and maybe he meets Tony Petitti halfway and says, let's do this two super conferences, and then we will have a 24 team playoff, because we'll just put 12 teams from each conference in the playoff. Ugh. Right. I think something dramatic is coming. I'm going to say true. The SEC and the Big Ten take over college football after the 2026 season. All right, we got to hit another break, and then we'll finish up our final 15 minutes ahead of the M Zone with Jamie Morris. 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

0: Was this one of our jams?
1: It was.
0: I'm surprised I haven't heard
2: it at all.
0: I haven't heard about Thundercat. You haven't dropped anything about my juicy.
1: Oh no! So I.
2: Well, have you dropped any?
1: I mean,
0: I don't know if I've said anything that would.
2: Dude, I would not.
1: I mean, we haven't had this guy on,
3: dude.
1: So we haven't had that. Honestly,
0: you know, Brandon Brown lives in, I think, in South Bend, Indiana now.
1: He's actually coming back into town. Actually, he's going to be moving back, if I'm not mistaken. Or he's going to be doing double.
0: Yeah, his son lives here, so he comes back and forth.
1: Yeah.
0: It was too much for me to ask. Honestly, with an hour, it's a little bit much to have four of us in the room.
1: We'd have to tell Jamie, sorry, Jamie, we're canceling your show. Whoever you had planned, we got to cancel it, bro.
0: He's got a good lineup there. He's got John Wangler, his old teammate. He's got Bob Thornblade, who...
1: he's going to talk for the entire 30 minutes.
0: Coach
1: he's on.
0: Jumbo Elliott.
1: Mm-hmm.
2: Nothing wrong with talking for the entire 30 minutes.
0: Austin Meek. They're on from... He's on... Jamie Morris, the Amazon, is on from 3 o'clock to 6 o'clock. You guys also had a good group this morning, right? Garrett Rivas and Doug James, John U. Bacon. Have you read the new John U. Bacon book, the Edmund Fitzgerald one, by the way?
2: I have not.
0: Oh, it's pretty good. It's pretty good. It's just like his, what was the one that was done in Newfoundland or whatever like that? I really enjoyed that.
2: The Halifax.
0: Oh, yeah, the Halifax explosion. That was one of my favorite books I've ever read. I told it to Bacon. This one is very similar. You learn a lot about the crew from the Edmund Fitzgerald, the unfortunate boat that went down in Lake Superior in the 1970s. And when you're done, you want to like drive up to Sault Ste. Marie and you want to like check out like all of Michigan. It's a pretty cool book here. 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This is the Inside the Huddle gang. I know we gotta be pretty, as I'm like digressing and just kind of like just talking about nothing, we've got to be a little bit on point here because we've got to get to Jamie. So
1: he's been on the phone anyway. So
2: yeah, he didn't clock that it was me earlier.
1: I don't think he really.
2: I said, "What's up, JMO?" Because I was on his show yesterday and Monday, but it's over the phone.
0: Yeah.
2: So I don't think he like remembered what I looked like. But, so he big timed me a little bit.
1: Yeah, that's kind of like
2: Miz watched it, so I had to be embarrassed in front of him.
1: Well, no, I just was like, "How dare you? How dare you, Jamie? How dare you big time Zach Shaw like that?"
0: Hey, man, you know what? If I could big time Zach Shaw, I would. So.
2: Yeah, said you're stuck knowing me.
0: Yes. Yes. It's been a treat for all these years to know Zach and to know Miz and to know Skip. And we'll stop there. All right, who is Michigan's best player right now? And is that same guy the best player at the end of the season?
2: I forgot to think harder about this because, like, best player, like in my head, like my first thought is Jordan Marshall. Like, is he the most likely to be an All-American? I don't know because he's going to split carries with Savan Hyder, who's really good, who might be the best player by the end of the year. To be honest,
0: there you go. I think your segment just wrote itself.
2: Yeah. All right, I'll stop there. Yeah, I'm saying less. Less is more, right, Michael?
1: I think that's
0: precisely.
1: Cruel.
0: Precisely. This new version of Zach is my favorite version of Zach.
1: The only time I needed him to talk more was like yesterday when I'm like, Zach, and he's just. I got to bounce back and forth and let people know tornadoes coming.
0: Oh, my God. So, the weather.
1: Yeah. Ooh. So I'm like, Zach, here's your topic. Best transfers. Talk for 10, 15 minutes. Go. Run next door to adjust stuff next door.
2: Miss wasn't even in the room. I love that.
1: I stopped in. I popped the door open. He's still talking. Okay, we're good.
0: Miss, best player now and best player at end of the season?
1: Best player now. I got to agree. I think it's Jordan Marshall now. I think by season's end, though, I think best player is probably going to be John Henry Daly.
0: Okay.
2: Sure.
0: Okay. Gives him time to recover from the Achilles injury.
1: Yeah.
2: That seems fair.
0: Yeah.
2: Makes sense.
0: Yeah. Well, if he's your best player at the end of the season, that will give them an opportunity to beat Oregon and Ohio State. Because if you have a pass rusher who can make their life uncomfortable, look at those Ohio State games with C.J. Stroud. What was C.J. Stroud? Uncomfortable against Michigan.
2: Yeah.
1: Mm-hmm.
2: Yeah. If they have fully healthy John Henry Daly, I mean, they're going to have a very intriguing defense because the secondary looks really good too.
0: Yeah.
2: I mean, Jair Hill in my list of best players, he's probably not too far down that list.
0: So I'm a broken record here. I think Jordan Marshall is their best player right now. I'm going to go with Blake Frazier as their best player by season's end.
1: Nice.
0: I'm buying all the hype about him. They're talking about his strength gains, things like that.
2: Yeah.
0: Left tackle. I know that's kind of like people are like, why didn't you pick a position player? Look, man, if the left tackle is an All-American, That's a great sign.
2: That's a
0: for
2: definition. Yeah, like Zach Zinter in 2023.
0: Right. Yeah. So I'm going to say Blake Frazier is their best player by season's end. All right, best position group today, and will that be the same best position group by season's end?
2: Yeah, I'm going to go with running backs. I just actually did my position group power rankings last night. Running back was number one. A little easier to stand out. Like, there's only like two. You only need two guys who are really good. But yeah, Marshall and Hyder. My new thing is when you can do the lightning playmaking and you can also do the thunder strength, you're the storm. They've got two storm running backs who can really do all kinds of carries. And yeah, I'm really impressed. And I mean, I think most Michigan fans have caught on to Hyder and what he can do. But yeah, I think tomorrow is going to be a big opportunity for him as well.
1: Wordsmith that Zach Shaw is.
0: He should copyright the storm as rides in Ann Arbor.
1: Look at that.
0: Marshall and Hyder.
1: It's a good thing the game didn't happen yesterday because literally a storm didn't rain in Ann Arbor.
2: That's true. Yeah. The storm football term tomorrow. Maybe not storm weather.
0: It's been some gnarly, gnarly weather. I hope everybody out there is okay. Power lines and trees in our neighborhood and everywhere has just been crazy.
1: Yeah.
0: All right, Miz.
1: I'm going to say, best position group is running back room. And can't overlook the fact that Bryson Coosdall hit the transfer portal, came back, and looking to be that RB3 guy, and how he actually impacted the game last year too, especially that Northwestern game kind of helped out with that when
2: the Maryland game too.
1: So I'm going to say running back room is the best position group right now, and I think that will be they'll actually drop to number two. I'm going to say wide receiver room is going to be the best by season's end.
0: Okay. I like it. That's a good prediction. I mean, I agree with you guys on the running back room right now, but I'm going to throw another one at you. If this Chris Bracey kid is as good as they say he is, and he is making plays in that secondary, picking off passes between Jahir Hill and Zeke Berry at your corners, Smith Stoughton at the nickelback, you're supposed to get a 100% Rod Moore back at some point. They also like Mason Curtis. Yep. You could have a plethora of riches in that secondary. So I'm going to say the secondary is the best unit by season's end.
2: Yeah, when I did my power rankings, safety room was a little lower. I think I'm a little concerned about the depth there, but the cornerback room, Berry, Hill, Snowden, and then Shamari Earls off the bench, that's a great quartet. I think most teams in the country would say, I'd take that right now. So I don't know if they have the star power of Marshall and Hyder. I think they could be two of the top, dozen or so running backs in the country. But yeah, the cornerback room, really experienced, athletic, most athletic recruiting-wise team on the position group on the team. Yeah, I like them a lot.
0: All right, gentlemen, we've got a few minutes left here in our hour of Fantastic Friday. Again, thanks to Ira and the entire team here for inviting Zach, Miz, and I to bring Inside the Huddle back to you. Again, if you want to hear Inside the Huddle two or three times a week as a podcast form, send an email to Ira and say, let's make it happen.
2: Especially if you own a business and want to sponsor.
0: Hey, what is our buddy Brett Borak doing up to these days?
1: What is he doing?
0: He doesn't own Orange Theory Fitness anymore.
1: He might be putting himself through tables in Buffalo right now. He may have constructed that little shrine they have at the new stadium, actually.
0: I've seen his tickets. It's obstructed. So, all right. Last question for you guys. Give me your season prediction, your best win for Michigan, and anything else you want to say about I originally had like, how do they go in the six games against ranked opponents? If you want to say they go 4-2 in those games, whatever you want to say, but give me your prediction for the season and certainly who their best victory is.
1: I'm going to go the best victory on Michigan's schedule. Again, I think it's going to be the biggest upset of the season will be the game in Columbus. I'll take Michigan. That'll be the best win of the season. I think they go 10-2, which would be enough for them to get into the Big Ten championship game. And I think they will be one of the three teams that I prognosticated to be in the college football playoff.
0: If they're 10-2, Miz, and they have a victory over Ohio State, they will be in the playoff.
1: Yeah.
0: I guarantee you.
1: I don't think, depending on who they play in the Big Ten championship game in Indy, that'd be the question, though.
0: Yeah, but I don't think it matters. I don't think if they lose that game and they were go 10-3, I think they're still in the playoff if they beat Ohio State and win 10 games.
1: Yeah, so that's my projection for the season.
0: All right, I want to live in Miz Worlds.
2: I got them going 9-3, losing to Ohio State and Oregon. And then, the other four ranked games, I just cannot sit here and say they're going to win all four right now. I mean, if they go out and look great against Oklahoma, we could probably redo this whole show and I'd have 20,000 different things to say. But I've got them at 9-3. And I think that will be quality-wise good enough to make the playoffs, but I think the way the different schedules are in all these different conferences, I think there's just going to be too many 10-2 teams. So I think they actually are like the one of those good 9-3 teams that's just left out. I do think they'll beat Oklahoma, though.
0: Okay.
2: I haven't dug super deep on it, but I think the element of surprise, being at home, just the excitement, I think that'll be a good opportunity for them to show what they can do. And honestly, if they do beat Oklahoma, then I think you start looking at the rest of the schedule a little differently. But for now, if I'm playing the odds, I'm going to say 9-3 and just outside the playoffs.
0: Okay. So I'm also going to say 9-3, but I'm going to have a little bit of fun with it because my argument is that they're going to pull an upset like Miz over Ohio State in the final game of the regular season. And Zach, let me ask you this. If they go 9-3 and one of their victories is the final game of the regular season against Ohio State, how much more do they factor into that playoff conversation?
2: I got to think they would be likely to make the playoffs. With their schedule, yeah.
0: Yeah. So like that to me is going to be really interesting. I think they're going to be like number 14 in the playoff. They're going to go down to Columbus, beat Ohio State, and there's going to be this massive debate about whether a 9-3 Michigan football team should be getting in the playoff as like the 12-11 or 10 seed. I also have them beating Oklahoma. I have them losing to Indiana, Oregon, and one surprise loss along the way. Before anybody says like, no way, like, come on, look, like they still have to play Penn State. They still have to play Iowa. They still have to play Rutgers, right? I mean, come on. UCLA is a little bit better, yeah, right? Like, yep. Penn State, Minnesota on the road. I'm going to bet you that's going to be a night game, and that fan base is going to be pretty rabid. So I'm going to take 9-3 with a victory over the Buckeyes to end the season.
1: Here's the real question, though, Mike. Is someone going to commit a felony down in Columbus by trying to plant a flag in the field?
0: No. Oh. No. I think all that stuff is behind us. I'm not worried about the Sharon Moore era anymore, thank God. I think that it'll be a very... it's going to be a great Michigan football season. Whoever you cheer for, whoever you write for, you root for, I would say it gets started tonight, but it actually got started last night with the Rutgers loss. God, that one was just, that was something.
1: What a time to be alive.
0: Yeah, but I hope everybody enjoys their football season. You can, again, hear Zach every once in a while on the M Zone.
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0: Okay, yeah. Thursdays, you can hear Miz on the M Zone. You can also hear Miz on W4 Country. Not at the same time.
1: No, definitely not at the same time.
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0: There you go. 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
1: They give it to Jamie Morris. He squirts free, and it's a foot race that he will win. Jamie Morris. Around 200 yards for the day and three touchdowns. He says he's caught from behind more often than Brother Joe. Nobody caught him then.
2: You see how quick Morris got through that hole. He has an excellent relationship with his lineman. As soon as they're making the block, he's making the breakthrough. And right here, it is so long, Charlie Brown.
0: It's time to get in the zone. The M Zone.

0: And welcome to the M Zone, Jamie Morris, Matt the Hitman Mizler, best guy in the Bizzler, and Larry Lee is the Arts Beats and Eats, and you know he's got about a tune, but he's going to call in at 5 o'clock for Johnny Wangs.
1: Oh, he's calling up with Johnny Wangs?
0: Yeah,
1: okay.
0: You know Johnny Wangs is the guy that I guess he played at John Wangler's. Birthday, 50th birthday.
1: Oh, I had no idea. But Jamie, just to let you and the people know, and to let Mike and Zach, who are still hanging out with me in here, that Fantastic Friday is brought to you by Diversified Roofing, Retirement Income Solutions, Chelsea Lumber, and Lewis Jewelers, where Ann Arbor gets engaged. 300 South Maple Road in Ann Arbor. 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
0: Nice. First game of the year.
1: We are officially, Jamie, 20, who's counting at this point, but 24 hours and about 15, 16 minutes away from the countdown to kickoff broadcast over at Joe's Garage.
0: Yeah.
1: If you ain't excited at this point, I don't know how I can get you more excited. Well, at least not through the radio, at least. But.
0: Nah, they won't come through the radio. They won't come through the radio.
1: And, oh, there's my phone ringing. That's HR calling again. Well, take it easy, guys. It was fun while it lasted.
0: Did you check out football last night?
1: Did I check out football?
0: Did you watch college football last night?
1: I got my remote control and exercise yesterday.
0: I mean, dude, you know what? I said I wasn't going to do this.
1: No.
0: I said I wasn't going to do it, and I'm not.
1: Do it. Do it.
0: You want me to do it?
1: Do it.
0: Greg Schiano, you should be fired.
2: What a time to be alive!
0: My goodness. How do you, wait a minute, you pay $1.5 million for the University of Massachusetts to come up there. And you're going to give your fans, I mean, your couple fans that were there.
1: I'm curious how many people stuck around for the post-game firework display.
0: Are you kidding me? That was the worst fireworks ever.
1: You have sparklers or snakes. Those are my favorites.
0: Oh, my God. Even that was a cluster.
1: Yep.
0: I can't finish it, but even that was a cluster.
1: Uh-huh.
0: I'm just saying. My goodness. This is the Big Ten we're talking about. A Big Ten school. A Big Ten conference school.
1: Losing to the MAC that hasn't been an FBS school in 23 prior attempts.
0: Fly the flag!
1: Hashtag MACtion.
0: I knew you'd get a pleasure out of this.
1: Oh, I got such a pleasure out of watching that.
0: Oh, my God. Oh, my God.
1: And then getting the pleasure of trying to figure out what kind of penalties or anything that were happening during that Colorado-Georgia Tech game.
0: Oh, my God.
1: And the microphone's not working and early whistles on a fumble. It just, everything about that game was just a debacle. But, Jamie, you know me well enough, just like these two know me well enough. I love chaos.
0: It was chaotic all night last night. All night. Did you like the uniforms of Colorado?
1: They weren't bad. I mean, I did like
0: the gold face mask.
1: I think the gold face mask was a little too much.
0: A little bit. Maybe black. You know, we'll go with the helmet, something like that. I mean,
1: it's just a lot of chrome gold, man.
0: It was Deion.
1: Yeah,
0: it is Deion.
1: Exactly. It.
0: I'm just saying.
1: It's Coach Prime.
0: Yeah, it is. I get it. But it's a little much for me. Even for me, I was like, oh, no, I don't like that.
1: Like, I did like the contrast where you had the Colorado showing up in the all black and the gold with that. And then, of course, Georgia Tech with their all white. They had to have. Especially, I mean, isn't that, don't you, like, and then you know this because you've worked not just played, but you've also worked in administration as well, too. Doesn't the home team have to say...
0: They tell them what they're going to wear.
1: Okay,
0: yes, you're right.
1: Because I know we ran into that debacle a few years ago when Michigan went to Penn State.
0: Yep. We had a problem, remember?
1: Right. Trust me, I know. Hashtag bets.
0: Exactly.
1: But I remember that, you know, I would imagine that Georgia Tech probably called up Colorado and said, hey... We're going white out.
0: Yeah.
1: We're going white out for our first game. So don't wear your roads. Wear your, what you would consider, yeah,
0: wear your
1: homes.
0: Wear your home jerseys.
1: Yeah. And I didn't mind that. Like, I did like the little accents of the mountains on the sleeve.
0: Yeah, that was nice.
1: I did like that.
0: That was a little nice. That's a little nice.
1: But the chrome gold face mask was a little too much, though.
0: So, do you think Deion's off the hot seat? Is he still on the barn? Is he still burning a little bit?
1: I think they turned the temperature from an 8 down to maybe like a 7, okay. 7.5 maybe.
0: 7.5.
1: Yeah.
0: 7.5. I was going to go 7.9, but yeah, 7.5.
1: But I mean, for the most part, don't get me wrong, like, it's when you finally get into conference play, like, that's a big win. That's a huge win.
0: Oh, it's a great win.
1: It's a great win. But when you go from, you know, having a lot of eyeballs on you, you know, coaching at Jackson State,
0: right,
1: that you need to kind of bring that same fire and flair to Colorado, where you know, especially when you walked in, you bust down the door and said, hey, all y'all that are still here, pack your bags.
0: Right.
1: Because I'm bringing my squad.
0: Can you see Kurt Fanatti doing that? And he did bring all his squad.
1: I'm bringing my squad. Don't believe me? Google me.
0: Exactly. So I just, love that. That was great.
1: But no, I think that, I mean, that's a good marquee win for Coach Prime. He needed that. But now you need to start getting it into your conference game so that you can look at playing down at Jerry World in December.
0: Right. You're right. You're right. Look, it's a good win. It's a good win on the road for them, okay? It's a good win winning on the road for them because all they did was win at home.
1: Right.
0: I mean, they when they travel, they lose. I'm just saying. I mean,
1: and they had a hard time winning at home last year, too.
0: Exactly. Exactly.
1: But hey, so, we're going to go ahead and we're going to retire my son's number, though.
0: He did marvelous things at Colorado.
1: Yeah, like flash off a shiny watch.
0: Yeah, it's just a watch. Nobody was into it. He just did his watch. That's it.
1: And everyone's just like, I'm going to snatch that watch.
0: Oh, my God. Yeah, well, hey.
1: I'm going to snatch that chain. Hide your chains. Here comes Debo.
3: Sup, y'all.
0: Exactly. What you got on my drink?
3: Sup, y'all? What you got on you? Give me your chain.
0: Oh, my goodness.
1: I think the one game that I missed that I wanted to watch, I wanted to see that the Minnesota game. I want to get a little preview to see like what exactly they've got going on up there in Minneapolis.
0: I mean,
1: will I watch the game next week when they host Mississippi State?
0: Yeah, watch that one.
1: Well, I mean, as long as it doesn't. Well, as long as it doesn't butt head to head, obviously, with Michigan, Oklahoma. But yeah.
0: No, you're right. You're right about that. No, they don't butt heads. But where are they playing that game at?
1: That one's up in the Twin Cities as well.
0: Okay, so they're not going to play that game. Not when it won't butt up against anything. Not Big Noon. The Big Noon.
1: No. It might be a 3:30.
0: It may be that CBS window.
1: That's what I was thinking. Maybe a 3:30 on CBS. Maybe
0: right. I think it'll be a CBS game. And it's the night. I mean, you bringing Ole Miss back to where it used to be, the SEC where they played.
1: Yeah,
0: you know what I'm saying. Mm-hmm. I don't know if Mississippi's ever played there, though, on CBS. I've never seen them on CBS.
1: Well, yeah, I mean, with Mississippi State, I don't know. I mean, I would imagine, you know, because the SEC on CBS had lasted for so long.
0: Oh, my God.
1: And they had the time that Dak Prescott was there, they were halfway decent. So I imagine they probably did at some point.
0: No, I didn't. I'm going to be honest with you. Hadn't heard of Dak Prescott until he got to the Cowboys. Hadn't heard of him.
1: I've heard him a couple times, at the least when he was in college.
0: No, not me.
1: Okay, fair enough.
0: I'm sorry. Jamie
1: is only focused on Jarrah Jones. He's just like, you know what? I like that Jarrah Jones.
0: Jarrah Jones. He wanted to remain anonymous and keep a low profile. That was Jimmy Johnson Jimmy Johnson was running the show.
1: Well, yeah, when Jimmy Johnson, but after that, once Jimmy was gone, it's like, it's time for me to step out and show who I really am.
0: It was Jimmy Johnson.
1: I've not been around for glory days. And I'm not going to finish that statement because I'm going to get a phone call from the HR
0: again. You're going to get another HR problem. Don't do it, Jarrah.
1: I drilled that oil can bubble up, and I thought, Jarrah, You are the new owner of Dallas Cowboys. Bam.
0: Bam. All I'm saying is, look, hey, football's back. It is now back. Back in style. Hype. Rutgers.
1: Trying to get an easy game.
0: Where do they get an easy game at now? I mean,
1: they don't. That's what I'm saying.
0: Where's the easy game now?
1: I think now they just get relegated. They just get sent to the MAC at this point. UMass, congratulations. Because of that win, you get elevated, but now you got to stay above par.
0: Yeah. That's
1: a bunch of guys being dudes.
0: Look, the Big Ten has not been kind to Rutgers. They made them work for their pot, and they're still working for their pot. Now they're going more and more into a deficit. That $1.5 million, I'm sure that wasn't, you know, they were figuring we're going to make over that on this game right here, because we're going to give them all these New Jersey people, Rutger people. We're gonna have a big, joyous time at the end of the game, right?
1: You would think that, yeah.
0: Well, one would think that, but I mean, we got that wrong.
1: Yeah,
0: we got that completely wrong.
1: They got it very much wrong, to the point where
0: they're running old school stuff. They're running stuff that we ran. I'm talking about Massachusetts. They're playing. They were running plays that we ran.
1: What's been the rule of thumb? Old school is cool school.
0: Yeah, now I guess now. I mean, Shiano's not, I mean, look, what he did when he was at Tampa Bay, he lost me. I used to thought he was a good, tough coach and everything like that, but lost me after that. And, I mean, when he went back to Rutgers, I'm like, oh, okay, that's a retread. Okay, all right, let's see what happens. The problem is that the state of New Jersey, most of the kids go to, and I'm going to say this, most of the kids go to Penn State, Ohio State, Michigan, some Nebraska. Mm-hmm. They don't stay in the state. They don't stay in the state. And then with the NIL, I mean, was Rutgers any good last year, too?
1: No.
0: They didn't have a conference win, did they?
1: Hold on. Zach, did Rutgers have a conference win last year? There you go. That look of I don't even know why the hell you're asking me this question. It's basically the answer.
0: I'm just saying.
1: Rutgers hasn't been relevant since they were in the Big East.
0: We could get a vacancy. We get down to 17.
1: Mike just gave me the two that they only had two regular wins or just conference wins? Conference wins. Okay.
0: Okay. Well.
1: Yeah. Who'd have thunk?
0: Oh, my God.
1: Greg Schiano.
0: Yeah.
1: What are we doing?
0: I mean,
1: meanwhile, Chris Ash is sitting back going, shoot, I could have done that for this pay you were paying me before.
0: Well, yeah. He was young and vibrant, right?
1: Yeah.
0: I mean, I give less on it. I'm sorry.
1: Listen, Rutgers just gets relegated. We find a new team. And they don't.
0: Does it have to be on the East Coast though? Because you want to keep everybody wants to keep that East Coast tab and everything like that, right?
1: Boston College, you can come in, but Rutgers, we're not giving up the New York market. Sorry, we took that. It's ours now.
0: Yeah,
1: we're bringing in the Boston market. We're not giving away the New York market. Also, bring back Boston market.
0: We could probably play at Madison Square Garden at one of the basketball games, something like that.
1: Yeah.
0: Take over.
1: Yeah, Big East basketball, you go play somewhere else. We're taking over the garden, too. Boom. The Big Ten, we're taking everything over.
0: Why not? Look, I'm just saying. It's just dangerous. Dangerous, I'm telling you. That was not a great representation of what Big Ten football was about.
1: Here's my real.
0: It's an embarrassment.
1: I've got a real question now. It's a serious question involving Rutgers and Michigan.
0: No.
1: Remember the last, and I'm having flashbacks, 2016. Remember when we flew out to Rutgers and they had that whole promotion at that one steakhouse in town that, you know, the difference in score will be the how much off on your meal or whatever?
0: Yeah, right.
1: Does Michigan crack triple digits against Rutgers on Halloween night?
0: Oh, my God.
1: The streets are talking.
0: I'm not gonna talk about that right now because I gotta think about Western Michigan.
1: Okay, yeah.
0: See what they have and see what they have in store and everything like that. But I mean, really, it's just Oh my God.
1: Yeah. It's fun.
0: It's all about conference right now to me.
1: No, I know.
0: You know what I'm saying?
1: No, I know.
0: And the Big Ten does not get represented well with Rutgers.
1: Right.
0: And you can see my anger with that, and I'm about to stop. I got to calm down.
1: You got to calm down because we got some goodness that's here in studio right now.
0: We do have some goodness in here. I mean, I was going to take a break so I can, you know, cool it down.
1: Yeah, we can still do that.
0: And then, you know, but I'm just saying, look. Because SEC, they run around, our bottoms are good, really good, too. I mean,
1: freezing?
0: Speaking of, there's been some sightings of Greg Sankey is okay with 24. I'm just telling you, the number 24 is in his head. You know that, right?
1: Oh, I know it is.
0: He's willing to bend over and, you know, and take it.
1: Ayo.
0: I'm just saying.
1: Hey, yo.
0: So, but they're busy trying to get rid of one of their
1: originals.
0: Yes. How do you go? Look, you slap them on the wrist. You tell them, don't do this.

0: with the letters of NCAA.
1: Charlie.
0: You're all the problem.
1: Charlie Baker.
0: It's your fault. And don't give me that. Well, it's all of our fault. We all work together. We're one group now. No, we're not. You tried to rule with one book, a basketball book. If you violated rules in football, you would use your basketball book to punish people.
2: Right.
0: I mean, come on. And now you don't know how to rule now. You just make up rules and try to interfere and get in the way. Oh, we're going to stop that now. We're not going to have any more of this, and we're not going to do that.
2: The toothpaste is out of the tube.
0: Oh,
2: you can't get it back in.
0: No, you can't.
2: It's also nice to know that Charlie Baker thinks that the NCAA is whose line is it anyways, where the student-athletes don't count and neither do anything else. Just pay me my money.
0: You're going to have to sit down with these student-athletes, their representatives, and you're going to have to negotiate.
2: Yeah.
0: You're going to. You keep denying it, but you're going to have to.
2: Uh-huh. Exactly.
0: If this is going to get done right.
2: Yep.
0: All right, the goodness. We're about to go to the goodness. We need to go to a break. We come back. Hey, we got
2: the goodness.
0: Our goodness is coming back, and I'll explain on the other side. 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
2: And welcome back to the M Zone. Jamie Morris, Matt the Hitman Mizzler, best guy in the Bizzler. And I, as I said, Big Sweet, he's over at Arts Beats and Eats, but he will come live on with us, and we'll have him on the other side. But hey, Miz, what is it?
3: Cheesecake munching on a cheesecake.
4: Can I get a
3: giant? Cheesecake munching on a cheesecake.
0: Yeah.
3: Cheesecake gobble gobble.

0: When you hear that song, you are going, you hear about my favorite restaurant over at the Briarwood Mall, 24 Cheesecakery, and my favorite lady in town, Vicky Brezel. What's up, Vicky? How are you?
1: I am doing good and nothing much, just trying to keep it happening.
0: I know you do, and you're working hard. I know you work hard, and you're putting it in. But, hey, we haven't seen each other in a while. What's going on with the store over at Briarwood Mall?
1: Oh, well, what we're doing over there is we're picking up more, actually, on our catering.
0: Nice.
1: You know, my mom, she's getting ready to turn 90, and so I'm a caterer.
0: I saw that. Yes. Congratulations when you see her. Congratulations. Yes.
1: And so I'll be doing part of the catering so I can enjoy the festivities while we're over there, and then I'm going to divvy some of that out.
0: Okay.
1: But we do have catering up north in October. And also, I'm getting ready to start trying out making my cookies again and putting out other things on the counter besides cheesecake. And for those who don't feel like eating cheesecake, they eat a cookie.
0: Okay. Ain't nothing wrong with the cheesecake, but I'll try the cookie, too. You know, I love me some chocolate chip cookies.
1: Yes. I like those real big jumbo ones.
0: So
1: that's where I'm going with the big jumbles.
0: Nice. You're enhancing 24 Cheesecakery.
1: Yeah.
0: I like that.
1: Thank you.
0: And you still got the smoothies.
1: And we still got the smoothies, yes. And we make those according, I mean, even though we may have flavors, you know, combinations like our mixed berries and our banana, strawberry and mango and banana or something, you can always still mix whatever fruit you want with it or, you know, we're flexible.
0: Right.
1: We're flexible.
0: I got you. That's awesome. That's awesome. And you're doing well over there. We got... Hey, football season's starting to start. We still going to be open for people to stop over at the Briarwood Mall?
1: We still will be open, yes, sir.
0: Okay. Yeah. They can get over there and they can order. You can order still ahead today?
1: Yeah.
0: Okay.
1: Yep, they can still order today and we still do a turnaround in 24 hours.
0: Nice.
1: You know, so whatever. It's easy for the people.
0: That's awesome. It's great that you still do that. It's great that you still cater out and do things.
2: That I just had a bite of that chocolate chip cookie you brought
0: good.
2: In. Oh my god, it is! It's the perfect of a good crunch and chew in the middle. That's a good cookie. Now, mind you, I'm going to have to unhinge my jaw if I were to try to have more of a bigger of a bite. But goodness, she loaded up the chocolate chips in that bad boy too.
1: I love overdoing stuff. Yeah.
0: That's a cookie.
2: I told you.
0: That right there is a cookie.
1: Yeah.
2: You, sir, are a cookie.
0: You're a cookie.
1: And I will be putting nuts in some of them because I do like my walnuts and chocolate.
2: Yeah.
1: I love that combination.
0: Oh, yeah. That's good,
1: know.
0: Too.
1: That Yes, sir.
0: And that's good for you. Walnuts are good for you.
1: They sure are. Yes, sir.
0: But this cookie right here is good.
1: Well, thank you. Thank you very much.
0: Is it cinnamon?
1: You got nice taste buds.
0: Okay, I'm just saying.
1: Yeah,
0: I knew I'd tell you something to me because that's good.
1: Yeah, because I don't know. For some reason, when things taste a little flat to me, I'm always pulling out my spices.
0: Yeah.
1: And cinnamon is my main one.
0: That is good. I'm not going to lie to you. I put cinnamon in all. You know, I've stopped going to the local coffee stores.
1: Uh-huh.
0: I got my own.
1: All right.
0: Barista machine.
1: Mm-hmm.
0: And I use that cinnamon right there on my dirty chais. So I knew.
2: Rolled through the drive-thru of Cafe de Morris.
0: I'm just saying. And I thought the wife was just joking with me. She goes, oh, I love my dirty chai, too. I'm like, okay. I'm like, I do a double shot, or she does a one single shot and everything. And she's like, I like this. I said, no, you like that. We save money. That's all.
2: Yeah, that's about it.
1: Well, I like.
0: Right. That's okay. I was good with it. I'm okay with it.
2: And honestly, if it wasn't for you talking about there being a little cinnamon, I had to go back for another bite. I'm like,
0: did you do it?
2: No, I had to go back. I'm like, you know what? I didn't even know it's a cinnamon. I took a bite of it, and the brain just went, yeah, there's a cinnamon right there, dummy. And I'm like, oh, you're right. And like you said, it ups up the flavor a little bit. You know? It cuts a lot of the sweetness out. Yeah.
0: That's my thing.
1: Hey, woke it up.
0: Exactly. And cinnamon's good for you.
1: Oh, yes.
0: You know that? Cinnamon brings it up. It's like they, you know.
2: That's why everyone's doing spoonfuls of cinnamon. Right?
0: Yeah.
2: Just eating at the spoonful of cinnamon, the cinnamon challenge?
0: So stupid.
2: Yeah, I know.
0: That, bro.
2: I mean, that was the old internet trend. It's like, this is a spoonful of cinnamon challenge. They have a spoonful next thing you know, they're coughing up a storm because, well, was it? It's cinnamon is hydrophobic or something like
0: that?
2: Yeah,
0: it is. Yes, it is.
2: So, yeah, that's where that whole bit came
0: in. That's crazy. Vicky, how can people get in touch with you?
1: Oh, you can, you can get in touch with us at 734-865-0169, or you can come out to Briarwood and park at parking lot 28. Mm-hmm. We're right across from Planet Fitness. Mm-hmm. And give me a visit.
0: Yeah.
1: I love company.
0: Well, that's great. I really appreciate you coming in, Vicky.
1: Thank you.
0: Thank you for coming in. We really appreciate you. And she'll be back next week.
1: Yes, yes. Now, this week, I did bring them a jelly bean cheesecake. I
0: have it in front of me. Jelly bean cheesecake. She does.
1: I thought I'd get a little creative with the candy, because since we have the candy season coming up in the next couple of months. So, anyway, I'll probably be doing a little bit more with candy. But thank you. You're welcome. And I'll be glad to see y'all next week.
0: That's Vicky Brezzo. Yes. You'll hear from her next week, folks. So we always look forward to that during football season.
2: Anytime she walked through the door, I just know I am going to have a wonderful day.
0: Yeah.
2: The day just turns around.
0: Some days when you don't think you don't remember Vicky's coming in, she comes in, you're like, it must be my day.
2: It must be my lucky day.
1: Y'all making my cheekbones hurt. Y'all have a good weekend.
2: Thank you, Ms. Vicky.
1: Okay.
0: All right. Joining us right now is a big 6'7". I'm going to say he's lost weight. So I'm going to say he's 275 pounds. John Jumbo Elliott, New York Giants and the New York Jets. What's up, Jumbo? What's going on, baby?
3: Jamie, my brother, how you doing?
0: I'm good, man. How you doing?
3: Hey, it looks like I just missed out on Vicky. She's, what is she bringing?
0: She brought in a big old chocolate chip cookie and jelly bean. You know, CJ, this is going to be for CJ. It's jelly bean cheesecake.
3: Oh, my gosh. You see, I just missed it. Maybe I'll take a drive out to Ann Arbor.
0: Yeah, you should. Did you know, see?
3: I got to send you the check in the mail for saying I'm 275. I appreciate that, man.
0: Okay, I was just giving you the trim down. I mean, we all trim down.
3: Yeah, I'm still at my old playing weight, but it's a little north of there. But you know, everything's good, man.
0: Well, good. That's always good. That's always good. So, hi, Jumbo. You know, it's game one here at Michigan again. New head coach, but he's reminiscent of a guy that I think you're familiar with, in one Bo Glenn E. Schembechler. So, he's got some of that flavor. I'm not saying he's exactly like Bo. I'm saying he's got some of that flavor. And sometimes people say he's enamored with Bo and how Bo did. And it's a college that he wanted to go to. All of that being said, he took over the reins and he maintained the players and, you know, and now he's saying that, hey, maybe we're going to make a run for the Big Ten title. Is it too early to say that?
3: Yeah, I love the confidence. I usually like to keep that in the team meetings rather than, you know how Bo used to go through the whole schedule with us team by team and give this storied history of all the rivals, right?
0: Right, I remember that.
3: That's where we used to put our goals up on the board and go from there. But that's great. Right? You know, he's confident. But I think what I like about the new hire is he is not a hire just to like, hey, we need to write the, you know, we need to normalize things and settle down at Michigan and get back on the course of what Michigan's always been about. He is a top-notch coach. So first and foremost, yes, I think he'll be a steadying influence on the program, him and his staff. And I look forward to following them. But before all that, I think he's just a great football coach. And I think we're going to see some execution and the intensity and tenacity we're used to, Jamie. I think we're going to be pleasantly surprised. But it's week one for a new regime, so everybody's full of anticipation. It's going to be a full house. You know, we're going to have over 105,000, and I'm looking forward to it. It's going to be something.
0: Yeah, it's going to be something, all right. I mean, Jumbo, you know, when we played, it was toe meets leather at noon. sometimes 3:30, but I mean, it was usually noon. And so now we got to wait around all day long and wait for something that we never had happen to us. We never played at nighttime in Michigan Stadium.
3: We played, let's see, I think it was 85. We had a late afternoon game that turned dark versus Ohio State. You remember when they brought the lights in?
0: I remember that. Yes, you're right about that. That was a 3:30 game. And yes, it did get dark and everything like that. But, I mean, Jumbo, come on. We starting at 7 tomorrow night. 7.
3: I know. You know, I never could, you know, all my years, Michigan and pros, I never liked those night games. I'm all about, hey, let's roll up. Let's get a little pregame energy. Get on those buses. Get to the stadium and whip someone's butt. You know what I'm saying?
0: Right.
3: Let's get it done and then go home and feast with the it's different. That's a heck of a way to open it. I really thought for sure it would be a 12 o'clock game to open the season, but you know, whether the Broncos come in, I guess the Broncos have, they're no slouch. Yeah, obviously, I think we should handle them, but they're the defending champs for the MAC, and they have the returning quarterback and running back who pose a definite danger. So, I guess that's why they're trying to pump up the game a little bit. And it is Michigan. It is a new staff, a new regime. So that's just big news, period. And, it doesn't matter who you play, what time you play, or where you play. It's how you play the day you play.
0: Right.
3: So if we come out and we play like a Michigan team, then we will handle our business and develop and grow from there. So, I'm seeing a couple of things I'm looking forward to is I want to see this offensive line. Obviously, I might be a little biased that way. I know we got two or three really good running backs. I want to see how our line does controlling the line of scrimmage.
0: Mm-hmm.
3: See if they can get Bryce Underwood. I want to see if they can give him enough of a run game and consistency to be maybe have a little play action. And let him develop some confidence and get himself going in a rhythm. I think that's going to be huge. And our defense, it's about both sides of the line of scrimmage. Our mm-hmm. defense has to stop there. You know, they're top 20, I think.
0: Right.
3: Top 20 running game.
0: Mm-hmm.
3: So, yeah, we got to stop that. But you know what? It comes down to, here we go. It's a new season. The players are going to come into the most famous stadium in all the land. They're going to put on the most famous helmet in all of football, and they're going to walk down the tunnel. It's the most famous tunnel in American football into the biggest stadium in the country. And they're going to jump up. They're going to hit the banner, and they're going to go at it with this Western Michigan team. And as long as they got each other's back, they did their prep work. And they just let it all fly and play with confidence and do your job. Don't try to do anything outside of your job. Just do your job 100%. And since it's opening day, even if they don't know, sometimes a little doubt, you're mixed up a little bit on a line of scrimmage or something, just go 100 miles an hour. and look somebody up and have at it. Because if you're sitting there thinking, you're going to, you know, what happens? That's not good. It doesn't work out. So, even if there's some early rust, you just make sure you're doing that at 100 miles an hour, not sitting there thinking about things, right?
0: You're right. Jumbo, I gotta throw this out to you. You're not going to believe this. Swagwear, Miz, tell Jumbo, swagwear. What we wearing today, baby? What we wearing today on the game?
3: Miz got his cowboy hat on?
0: No, Miz ain't got no cowboy hat on.
2: You would never catch me dead wearing one of those hats. You would never, ever. Jumbo, you will catch me wear a New York Jets and Giants hybrid hat before you ever catch me wear anything Dallas Cowgirls. Ever. Ever. But I don't know, Jamie. They haven't revealed what the quote drip check is.
0: You want me to tell you what the drip check is?
2: Is it the all maize?
0: It's the all maize. They will be wearing maize pants and maize jerseys.
2: The first time since they did it in 2017 when they played Florida at Jarrah World.
0: How about that, Jumbo? Man. What do you think about the maize outfit?
3: What do they call that when they do that?
0: Maize out?
2: I know when the fans do it, they call it a maize out, but I have no idea what they call it for when the Michigan players do it. They shouldn't. You know what? I'm making an audible. Fans show up wearing all blue. Let's have a true maize and blue. The players will play in maize. Y'all wear blue. We come together. We'll have some fun.
3: Yeah, you know what? It'd be nice if they alternate maize and blue in the stands and then get those 10, 12 different kinds of waves they do in the
0: He's
3: stadium.
0: He's talking about the stripes. The straps.
3: Yeah. Waves. You do that, get those different variations of the wave going. That could be fun, right?
2: I'm not down. I'm okay with that. Let's do that. Let's make it work.
3: Yeah, you know what? Opening day, though, Jamie. I don't know if you remember when you were a freshman. You were right in front of me coming out of that tunnel. And you remember? We're going under the big banner that says, M-Go Blue. So we're going under the banner, and everybody's jumping up. And there's old little Jamie trying to jump up and reach that thing. And I had to give him a boost. I got to be honest. I had to boost him up so he could hit that banner.
0: He's lying. Don't listen to that. He's trying to say,
2: I'm gonna take Jumbo's word for it.
0: Of course you are. Of course you are.
3: and for all those freshmen running out of the tunnel, do not trip or you're gonna get run over.
0: It's the worst. Once you trip, you're going to get trampled. Yeah. They don't stop running.
3: Yeah, they're going to put you in the blue. They have that blue tent in college, too, like the pros.
2: Oh, yeah.
0: Yeah, they got that tent on the side.
3: You're going to be in the blue tent before the game gets going.
0: No, man. I just... Go ahead. No, you go ahead.
3: I was wondering how, because I'm so keen to see our new offensive and defensive lines. I'm wondering how the Broncos. I know they got a terrific running back and quarterback, but how are they up front? Does anybody know about that?
0: I know that they are the defending MAC champions. I know that they've played. Everybody's picked them to win the MAC again this year, so they're a team that they play together, and that they're coming in and looking forward to. You remember when we talked about maybe having this game in Germany? Well, the Western Michigan fans were really upset about that. They wanted to see their team in the big house. Not in Germany. They wanted to see their team in the big house.
3: So, everybody wants a piece of Michigan, Jamie.
0: Well, I just hope they don't. We show up and we don't have any fireworks after the game because,
2: if we can have fireworks, just don't fire them off if we lose. And I hope that we don't lose. But if we lose, don't fire them off. That's simple.
0: I'm just saying.
3: Next day on the Ironwork
2: Bay. Exactly.
3: we're always in every rival. And everybody's goal is to beat Michigan in the Big House. So we definitely don't want to pull a Rutgers. Oh my God, I saw that. What did they pay? $1.5 million.
0: $1.5 million, Jumbo.
2: Yep.
0: To showcase their program. This has been a disaster for the state. This has been the showcase of Rutgers trying to be a Big Ten school on the East Coast. It's not working. Pull the plug.
3: You know, they've been trying to do that. I remember when Rutgers was recruiting me way back in the day. And they've been trying to do this since then. You know? And it's just a tough nut. You can't crack it. It's they just don't have the same pedigree, and it's so hard to get there. You know, they tried to spend a lot of money to do it. But, you know, all their kids, what me and Jamie were talking yesterday, they run off to Penn State. They run off to Michigan, Maryland, Buckeyes. So it's tough for them. It's hard for them to be in the Big Ten. You can't say they didn't throw enough money at it, right?
0: Right. They're in debt over it. I mean, they can't help themselves.
3: Oh, my God. Yeah, that's not good. Let's hold the fireworks until maybe at the end of the year when we surprise everybody. I don't know I'm seeing they got Michigan ranked in like the top 20 somewhere between 20 and 15 or so. So maybe we could, after we set some people straight and battling for in the Big Ten championship, then we can have some fireworks.
0: Let's make the playoffs. Let's try to make the playoffs, right, Jumbie? You know?
3: Yeah, exactly.
0: I want to try to make the playoffs, and you know. So I got to ask you, Jumbo. You don't know a whole lot about the team, but you know a little bit. I try to give you as much as I can. Let's for stuff and giggles. Where do you think this team's going to be? From a wins and losses.
3: Boy, I'm counting on getting a huge read out of these first two games. We got one team coming in this tomorrow that, if you take them lightly or you don't, you know, if you didn't prepare right, which I'm sure we did, but this is a team who can beat you. If you mess around and they're in the game going into the third quarter and then they're hanging around in the fourth quarter, you know, that could get ugly fast because, you know, doubt creeps in and all that stuff. So we really need to come out strong and take care of them. And I'm sure we will. So I want to see how the team gels together early. And then we follow up with Oklahoma, right?
0: Right.
3: So, yeah, I think those two games, and that's a big time program. And I think, looking at those two games, we come out with a couple of wins there. Then, my confidence will be through the roof. We probably have two, three very tough games, right?
0: Mm-hmm.
3: You got the Hoosiers will be there. You know, I know they reloaded. They lost some guys, but they reloaded. I know you told me about that.
0: Mm-hmm.
3: And then the Buckeyes are the Buckeyes. You know, so we're going to have our annual little friendly get-together with Ohio State. So, you know, towards the end of the year. And those two are going to be tough without a doubt. Yeah, Michigan State, you know, they're always grumping and trying to snipe for us, and they got a new coach, but not terribly worried about them. Although, you know, when you're playing, every game's got to be like, you got to be in crisis mode the way you prepare for it, right?
0: Right.
3: So, I don't know. I think we could get away with... I'm so bad at predictions, guys. Maybe three, three losses, maybe two losses.
0: What 9-3 9-3 You can go 9-3 That's nice.
3: 9-3 but you know, pulling as hard as I can for 12-0 Let's put it that way.
0: I like it, Jumbo. Really appreciate you coming on, being a part of the M Zone. Thank you. You. Hey, I now I owe you again.
3: Ah. You always owe me.
0: I do.
3: All that hard work I did for you.
0: I do.
3: You got all the glory. You got all the glory, and I'm banging my head for you, man. What the heck?
0: Hey, the Hall of Fame has lowered its expectations. I'm getting you into the NFL Hall of Fame. I know how to do it.
3: All right, big. Hey, next time I'm in town, though, dinner's on Miz, okay?
0: I like that.
2: We're going. Listen, anything off the dollar menu, okay? It's been upgraded to a $1.50 menu now.
3: All right, guys. You guys take care and enjoy the game tomorrow.
0: Thanks, Jumbo. We'll talk to you later. That's John Jumbo Elliott, former Michigan, three-time All-American, All-Pro, Giants, Jets.
2: And just straight up all-around good guy.
0: He is a good guy.
2: Mm-hmm.
0: He is a good guy. We need to go to a break, and we got Austin Meeks on the other side. 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
6: 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Week one in college football kicked off last night. 29-point underdog UMass go into Rutgers and pull off a huge upset. And Colorado block a last-second field goal to secure a win for Deion Sanders and the Buffs against Georgia Tech. Finally, the chaos of college football is back. I'm Adam Abdallah.
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2: And welcome back to the M Zone. Jamie Morris, Matt the Hitman Mizzler, best guy in the Bizzler. And joining us right now is Austin Meek from The Athletic. Hey, Austin, how you doing? Happy Fantastic Friday, buddy.
3: Yeah, same to you, man. It's a football Friday. It's been a long time coming.
2: Yeah, I'm going to tell you, I'm going to say something. I waited so long for this. I'm telling you, it couldn't come any quicker. Austin. Usually, I don't want summer to end. I was ready for summer to end real quick 3 weeks ago.
3: Yeah. Well, hey, just think, we could be in Germany right now. At least I could be in Germany right now. I don't know if you were planning to go.
2: No.
3: I guess I'm kind of glad this game is in Ann Arbor tomorrow.
2: Austin, when that came out and they were talking about that, I went, really? Why? I mean, you hurt the economy of the city of the city of Ann Arbor. And plus, yeah. Western Michigan folk don't want to go to Germany. They want to come to Ann Arbor. They want to see their team in the big house, right?
3: Yeah, no, I watched the TCU-UNC game last week in Dublin.
2: Yep.
3: You know, those games, like, they're fun to watch as a fan when you haven't seen a live football game in 6 months. But they also just look kind of miserable, you know? and with week zero now going away next year, I guess those games aren't really going to be the same, right? This is sort of the last year of the week zero thing. I'm perfectly happy to make the very short commute to Michigan Stadium tomorrow for the game.
2: No, you're right. As am I. I'm happy about it and everything like that. When we get a home game, you got to take advantage of it, right?
3: Got 8 of them this year.
2: Which is great.
3: Yeah.
2: Austin, I'm asking you, it's the first game of this young staff. I'll say young staff because Kyle Willingham, not being the young one, but he's got a young staff, and this staff is eager to see their team play. And when Kyle Willingham really hasn't said, I want to see what Michigan Stadium looks like or anything like that. He's said, you know, it's a football game. And I'm sure he's busting at the bit to see what this stadium is like. Come on. It's the largest stadium in college football. So, yeah, he's got to be wondering what's going to happen, what's going to do. I mean, I still get butterflies for the team myself.
3: Yeah. I think Kyle Whittingham's gone out of his way to not seem awestruck by everything at Michigan, right? I don't think he wants to say anything that's going to come across as like, you know, I'm coming here from Utah and Utah was the small time and oh boy, here I am at Michigan in the big house and wow, this is just a whole different game, right? Like everything we've heard Kyle Whittingham say is football is football. No matter what level you coach at, being a coach fundamentally, you know, it's about the competition that happens between the lines. It's not about everything all around. But I guarantee you, when Kyle Whittingham walks out of that tunnel tomorrow night, there is going to be a feeling. And I got to imagine somewhere, you know, deep inside, there's going to be a part of him that's like, wow, this is just different. 110,000 people in the big house on a Saturday night. There's just not much like that in college football. It is going to be, you know, it's going to be a new thing for him, and I'm as curious as anybody to see how this team and this new staff handles that moment.
2: Yeah, I'm excited for him. as a coach, and he was excited when he was in the office in Schembechler Hall and everything like that. He showed his when he in his first press conference at Schembechler Hall, you could see he was excited to be there. He was excited to be coaching. I mean, look, I didn't do this, but I mean, Utah did this. Utah sent Kyle Whittingham away. It was time to move to the future, I guess. And hey, their loss is our gain, right? I mean, the way he coaches, I mean, I guess, you know, he does it similar to what former Michigan coaches do. So that's the familiarity that we have with him.
3: Yeah, I think this team is going to, you know, if you just look on the field and you don't pay attention to who's on the sideline,
2: mm-hmm.
3: I don't think this Michigan team is going to look that dramatically different
2: right.
3: from Michigan teams of the past. I think you're going to see a lot of similarities. Now, there may be some differences in terms of, you know, running the quarterback more,
2: mm-hmm.
3: Some different formations, and I think some creative things that Jason Beck is going to do with motions. You know, I'm really curious to see Jay Hilt's defense schematically, structurally, what it looks like. You know, Jay Hill was asked this week about the similarities with the 2023 Michigan defense, and he said schematically it's very similar.
2: Mm-hmm.
3: But, you know, I also know Jay Hill was doing some stuff at BYU and has some stuff in his background that I think is different from some things we've seen at Michigan, you know, some 3-3-5 looks, you know, some different ways of some, you know, even front 4-3 type thing. You know, I'm curious to see how similar it looks, how different it looks. But I think in terms of the mentality of being tough and physical and wanting to run the ball and stop the run, I think that's what's going to be really familiar.
2: Yeah, I think so, too. The obvious is everybody wants to see how Bryce Underwood is in year two. Obviously, they want to see is the offensive line improved. The obvious is they want to see this coaching staff. The obvious is, you know, can this team compete with the upper echelon of the Big Ten? You know, so these are mm-hmm. the things that everybody's wondering. But the curiosity, Austin, for me is, what do you think this team needs to? What do they need to do? Are they Bryce Underwood one game at a time, being 0-1 each week? Or excuse me, 1-0 each week? Or
3: mm-hmm.
2: or are they building up momentum to play those bigger games?
3: Well, I mean, you gotta build it fast, right?
2: Mm-hmm.
3: Because week two is going to be a huge test. It's similar to last year,
2: right?
3: They didn't have time last year to play three easy games and then get warmed up. I mean, your opener, basically, you had to get all of the kinks out in the opener and then be ready to be really sharp in week two. And I think what we saw last year is that they just weren't ready for that, right? They won their opener and then they went down to Oklahoma and just weren't there, you know, just weren't mature enough, ready to go in and win in that environment. Now, obviously, this year you get Oklahoma at home. That's a huge advantage. The pressure's on Oklahoma to come in and prove that they can handle the environment this year. But similar type of deal, though, in terms of all of the, you know, the rhythm, and the chemistry that you have to develop. I mean, this is the chance this week to get out there and figure it out and be ready to be at your best next week.
2: Yeah, but you got. I mean, the thing about it is, Austin, you have the you. Everybody says they, you know, schedule that tough game in the second game, and I say, well, you can always get hurt in that first game, too. And I mean, it may not be, you know, it may not be a you know, it's Western Michigan. But I mean, anytime you suit up and you go out on the football field, you can get you guys can get hurt. So, I mean, you look at it. I get the whole let's play game one, and then let's see where we are, and then we play game two. That's that one where we really test ourselves, and then we know where we stand, and we can then we get that next game. But for me, look, I come from old school. Like, let's test ourselves now. Let's find out who we are.
3: No, you're right. And Western Michigan is not a pushover. That's a good MAC team.
2: Mm-hmm.
3: I think they won six in a row to end last season. We're running the ball for like 300 yards a game. I mean, that's going to be a good test. You know, I think similar to last year, was it New Mexico that Michigan played in the opener last season?
2: Mm-hmm.
3: And that was a good New Mexico team. That team went to a bowl game. I forget how many games they won. I think they won 8 or 9 games and tied for the first place in the Mountain West. So, you know, that was a tough game last year. If people remember, it was kind of a dogfight into the second half. I won't be surprised if this game is somewhat similar. I don't expect Michigan just to come out and right from the jump just run away with this game. But I do think, you know, that in an opener for both teams, there's going to be some things that, you know, don't go perfectly. There's going to be some mistakes, some first game jitters, probably some penalties, stuff that, you know, you can survive that in an opener and still find a way to win. But you got to know in the back of your mind, in these games coming up, you may not, right? Like, you know, you gotta be ready to play your best game pretty much every week in the Big Ten.
2: Yeah, it'll be interesting to see what Michigan. I mean, everybody wants to see what Michigan, how they run the ball, how the offensive line is looking. You know, are the receivers getting downfield, and is Bryce being able getting an opportunity to take his time, not a lot of time, but taking his time to throw the ball down the field and everything like that. So, and then, I mean, for Jay Hill, is his defense's attack form? Are the linebackers good? Are the defensive linemen getting up the field and everything like that? Are we controlling the line of scrimmage on both sides of the ball? So I guess the thing is that there will be a lot of analyzing tomorrow for the next couple of weeks after that.
3: Yeah, I'll give you a couple things that I'm really going to be watching closely. On offense, you mentioned that the offensive line, I'm going to be especially paying attention to those guard positions.
2: Mm-hmm.
3: It sounds like tackle and center are pretty much set. But when we talked to Jason Beck this week, he said they're going to play all three guys at guard. And I think they know who's going to start. They haven't said. But they really have three guys who could start in Evan Link, Brady Norton, and Nathan Afobe. And I think we're going to see all three of those guys. So I'm curious to see, do we come out of this game thinking there's two guys that have really locked down starting spots there, or is it still kind of a three-man thing? And then on defense, you mentioned the linebackers, and that's really what I'm going to be watching. That was a position with a lot of question marks
2: mm-hmm.
3: coming into camp, very unproven. Nathaniel Staling, the transfer from North Dakota State, was coming off surgery, didn't see him in the spring, didn't really know what they had in him until he got out there. Sounds like he's won a job along with Troy Bowles, and Chase Taylor has really come on in camp. So I think they're feeling pretty good about those top three, maybe out to 4 or 5 if they really push it. But, man, that's not a very deep linebacker group. So really want to see those top three guys come out and look really solid.
2: Yeah, I get it. And they didn't want to extend it, but it seems like it's extended from the guys that they have. But I mean, they still got guys in the wings that they're waiting for also too, from the tackle standpoint. I know that they've settled, but there could be some other guys that, I mean, if they get healthy enough, that could still make his way to the make their way into the offensive line, right?
3: Well, yeah, talking about that defensive front, I mean, the coaches have been saying all along that they felt like The defensive line was the strength of this defense, mm-hmm. which I think maybe caught some people by surprise because on paper, you weren't really sure. But I mean, I think Trey Pierce, for this defense to be really good, I think Trey Pierce needs to be one of the best defensive linemen in the Big Ten. And I think he has that potential. I think Michigan sees him that way, that he's one of the best defensive linemen in the Big Ten. They need Enoeta to really take a leap, really have the breakout season that I think people at Michigan have been waiting for from him. Jonah Lea'a from Utah, I think there's a feeling that, you know, he's really changed his body and that he's going to be able to step in there and hold up against the big offensive lines of the Big Ten. And then from a pass rush standpoint, I think they really do feel like they could potentially go seven deep at the edge spots. Now, I don't think you can play all of those guys, a lot of snaps once you get into the meat of the season. Mm-hmm. But you're going to need depth there. And so another thing I'm really interested in, you know, beyond the starters, beyond Dom Nichols and John Henry Daly, who do we see playing on the edge? And do those guys look like they could be a factor for this team this season?
2: Yeah. What does the quarterback have to give us for, what do you thinking about?

0: the time that we've been around him that he's thinking, I need to come out here in game one and show everybody that I'm who I think I am. Now, I mean, look, we all heard in the offseason some different things he said about, you know, believing he's the best quarterback prospect to come out of the state of Michigan. And I mean, I think that's part of the motivation for him if you look at this season as a whole. But I don't think he needs to go out there on one night and try to show that, you know, throw for 300 yards and run for 100 yards and score five touchdowns. I don't think any of that's really in the cards for Bryce Underwood in game one. I just think it's about take care of the ball, make good decisions, use your legs when it's there, play within the offense, get the ball to your playmakers and let them make plays. And just show all of the things we've heard about all off season, the fundamentals, the footwork, you know, the ability to stand in the pocket and go through your progressions. That's all the stuff I think we want to see from Bryce Underwood tomorrow.
1: I got to ask this, and for you, Austin, what do you think is of what's going on in college football right now? And I'm talking about in the SEC down there, LSU, all of that that's going on down there. Yeah, I mean, I agree. I think the student athletes should get a chance to play if they got chipped out of their fifth year, and it it's only that group for this year. It's not the rest of anybody else, any other pros coming next year or the year after that. It's just that group, and that's it. I mean, that's who got gypped out of it, and that's I get it. They were on pro teams. They got – I mean, if they – I'm going to say this. When you sign a pro contract, that doesn't guarantee you your contract. You know what I'm saying? So they didn't make a lot of money. Everybody thinks, oh, they're pros. They made a lot of money. No.
0: They probably made more in college, right?
1: Exactly. That's what I'm saying. So, I mean, all of that, for me, Greg Sankey's doing a smoke screen because he has, I don't know if you've seen it, but he's kind of agreeing with the 24 right now. He's starting to get in and giving his what he thinks the 24 should look like. 24 team playoffs, that's what I'm talking about.
0: Yeah. Well, first of all, I'm glad this isn't Michigan. I'm glad it's LSU. I feel like there was a period of time when Michigan was the school that was in the news for something every day. So happy to have that happening somewhere else. I mean, I think I'm kind of on the same wavelength with you. I'm a little confused about why this has become such a big thing, because like you said, it's not like this is something going forward where we would see this every year. It's strictly about these guys from the class of 2022,
1: right?
0: Who thought they were done, and then they changed the rule, and now they say, well, why not just let us have a fifth year? And it's a small number of them. If it were me, I would say, look, if a couple of these guys come back and play, I'm not going to lose my mind about it. I don't think it changes the, you know, integrity of the game to have a guy who was on an NFL preseason roster come back. I mean, you know, we're in such a crazy time in college sports. There's a part of me that's just like, is this really worth all of the attention it's getting and these lawsuits? I mean, it feels to me like the bigger thing behind it is the fact that it seems like there's no rule that anybody can make in college sports right now that isn't open to challenge. And it's kind of like, well, if you let LSU do this, if you let LSU bring these guys out of NFL training camps and put them on the roster, what else is Lane Kiffin going to do? Mm-hmm. What else are these schools going to do? It's kind of like you have to almost, you know, put them in their place a little bit and say, like, yeah, we have to be able to, as the SEC or the Big Ten or whatever, we have to be able to make rules that the teams in our league are going to abide by. Because if we can't do that, then that's the thing that, to me, makes the whole thing potentially crumble. So it feels like there's maybe a little more to it than just what's on the surface.
1: Yeah, you're right. I agree with you. I mean, it's

0: is crazy. But I get, look, them going crazy about the Big Ten developing their rule. Nobody, again, this was for 2022, like you said. This is not for anyone else. So there'll be no other professional guys that get cut that can do this. They just didn't get their fifth year. That's all. And it was a small group. So I'm just, again, I think we're kind of overreacting. And those reasons, whatever they are, the conferences are all overreacting. But maybe I'm looking at it microscopic, and they're looking at, well, we made a rule and they broke the rule and this and that. I'm like, you shouldn't have made that rule. You didn't need that rule, really. If you listen to it.
1: Well, the timing of it, could there have been a way that could have happened where those guys had more clarity about, like, you know, hey, this is coming and, you know, there's a potential that you could get this. I don't know.
0: No.
1: I mean, I think.
0: Yeah, you're right. Go ahead.
1: Maybe there's a little bit of like a slippery slope where you say, well, once you let these guys come back, like once you cross that line where a guy who, you know, was played in an NFL preseason game and now he's suiting up for a college team, even though you say, well, it's just for this one group of guys, like once you cross that line, then it becomes easier for the next group to figure out how can we do it. You know, I wonder if that's part of it too.
0: That's when you make the rule. That's when you make the rule and you tell the judge, this is why this rule is here. I mean, agree to agree and say nobody after this. Nobody after this. Yeah. We'll allow this, but nobody after this, Your Honor. That's all.
1: I try that with my kids. You know, I say like, all right, this one time, and then don't ask me again. You know what they do.
2: We don't negotiate with terrorists here.
0: Exactly. Austin, right. Thank you for coming on. Good luck tomorrow. Have fun and enjoy yourself.
1: All right, Jamie, you have fun too. Enjoy it.
0: I will. Oh, it's going to be whip-ropping. I love it. I love opening day. I love football. That's Austin Meeks from The Athletic. Coming up on the other side, Coach Blade. Did you think I would leave him out? Come on now. Everybody's texting me, where's Coach Blade? Where's Coach Blade?
2: Calm down, Hadley. We're doing a show.
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2: And welcome back to the M Zone. Jamie Morris, Matt the Hitman Misler, and a guy I'm going to introduce you to, Coach Bob Thornblade. What's up, Blade? How you doing?
3: I'm doing great, Jamie. I'm looking forward to tomorrow night's game with great anticipation. I'm excited about it for a lot of different reasons. It's going to be Coach Whittingham, of course. It's going to be his debut with the Michigan team in the Big House. And I looked it up, and Kyle's 14-1 home openers as a head coach. So, although I don't know what that statistic means, because different players, different people, different opponents.
2: Right.
3: But it's a good statistic. It indicates that he prepares his team well, and most often he wins the first game. Now, I won't talk about LSU and how they're entering into the NFL. I'll let that go. I'll let you go. My God, why don't we just trade with the NFL, have trades? So we trade players, coaches. Why don't we schedule each other? It's crazy, and I won't go on about that. But
4: guys over 60.
3: I think everybody recognizes that it's going to have a huge impact if players can go try out for pro teams and then come back. Of course, the 5 years to play five seasons changes things. Some of this is the because the COVID years were available to players, but I think somehow we got to get a handle on all this. I'm not sure of the answer. I think almost we have to have a players association among the players, and they collectively bargain, and they can do profit sharing and stuff like that. But there'll be some sort of parameters, some fence posts, because this NIL thing is gone crazy, and now with the advent of LSU taking back pro players that have been released from pro teams and camps, it's seems like we're moving too much towards professionalism. That said, and I'm sure you guys have talked at length about that, and people will talk all over the country. That's a topic of conversation. But the most important thing is that tonight, there's a lot of great. Michigan State's going to play Toledo tonight. Fresno State and USC played. Fresno has always given USC difficulty. Yesterday was a shocking result, really, when Rutgers lost to a team that you're well aware. You grew up in Massachusetts, mm-hmm. University of Massachusetts. They didn't win a game last year. They had this wonderful quarterback named Pop Watson, but that was a shocking result, really. Also, Kurt Mallory is going to take his team into Purdue tonight. Kurt Mallory is a Michigan man. He's the head coach at Indiana State.
2: Right.
3: So we're anxious to see him do well. Marshall and Penn State, that's an interesting game. Boise State and Oregon, last year it was a huge game. Oregon won by 1 point. UCLA and Cal, that's a traditional rivalry. Washington State, Washington, they're in the Big Ten now. Washington, that's the Apple Cup. That's like Michigan and Michigan State. And then, of course, Notre Dame, Wisconsin, which will be an interesting opener. But the biggest game, the most important game in the entire country, is Michigan versus Western Michigan. Tomorrow night in the greatest stadium of all. And those guys are going to go run out there wearing those magnificent headgears, that great uniform. And hopefully, we're going to make Western Michigan aware right away that they're not going to come into our stadium and beat us. But we have to recognize who Western Michigan is. They were the MAC champs last year. They won 10 games. Now, I always say that any college program that wins 10 games, I mean, that's a mark of excellence. It's hard to win 10 games. Last year, we won 9. We were 7-2 in a conference. And I'll go back to that in a minute because I want people to remember that as a freshman quarterback, Bryce Underwood won 9 games. And that's not an unremarkable statistic. That is a remarkable statistic. But they also won their bowl game. They have a returning quarterback. They run a multiple formation offense, but they do it to run the ball, to get numerical superiority on one side or another. They run the ball. Last year, they ran the ball 67% of the time and passed 33% of the time. So one of the things we've got to try to do is make them do what they don't do well, and that's pass. But we've got to stop the run. We've got to give them bad plays on first down. Now, when you win championships like that, there's a mentality. There's a confidence. They have a returning quarterback. That quarterback, I think he scored 14 touchdowns last year. It might be more than that in running the ball. So they're going to run the quarterback. They're coming in here with the idea that they're going to win the game. And we have to dissuade them of that quickly, of that notion. And I talked about how they have a championship mentality. Now, our coach has that mentality because he won championships and he always had good teams. The interesting thing, I talked about the run-pass ratio. Western Michigan runs the ball 67% of the time and throws it 33%. Last year at Utah, Coach Kyle was 60-40. He ran the ball 60% of the time and passed it 40% of the time. And that's exactly the statistic we had when we won the national championship at Michigan. That's exactly what Jimmy did when he had J.J. McCarthy and Corum and that wonderful team when we won the national championship. Our offensive coordinator, who was at BYU last year, he ran the ball 57% of the time and threw the ball 43% of the time. So I think you're going to see Michigan, that ratio 40-60, that's what we're going to do. And of course, down in distance, field position, lateral, horizontal, hash marks, all those things dictate what you're going to do. Whether or not, but if we have to pass, over 30 times, to beat Western Michigan, that will, now maybe we'll do it because we choose to do it. We're going to do run pass RPO stuff with this quarterback. I saw him working on that. What I'd like to see us do is hold them under 300 yards. Now, statistically, in college football, the great defenses hold the opponent today. Now, this is today's football where, you have these great offenses, great skill players. They hold the opponent between 200 and 300 yards total offense. So what we want to do, I think, if we can hold them under if you hold them under 350, statistically, you should win. In college football today, if you hold your opponent under 350 yards, you should win. But if we can hold them under 300, that'd be a great objective for us to accomplish. By the same token, I want to see us go for over 400 yards. And the closer you get to 5, the more prolific your offense is. And when your offense is on your field, of course, the defense is not on the field. And the opponent's offense is not on the field, so it's hard to score on you. So statistically, those are things that I think we can look at. And for objectives, I think to hold them under 300 and for us to go over 400. The other thing that was interesting to me is I looked at Western Michigan. They blitzed about 33% of the time. Now, remember, anytime you get in the red zone, you're going to get heavier defenses. That's when they're going to commit people to the stop the run, give you a bad play, or to try to give you a bad play and throw you for a loss, your quarterback on a loss, for a loss. They blitzed. They're aggressive, but by the same token, last year at Utah, Coach Kyle blitzed 27% of the time. So he's aggressive, but he likes to make you go the long way. Now they're going to commit. I hope we can get pressure with 4 and passing situations. When you have an off defense that can get pressure with 4 down linemen, I think we can do it. Now, remember, we got that great All-American lineman playing for us that came from Utah,
1: mm-hmm.
3: who's a great player who will be disruptive, along with some really other talented kids. The kid from Howell I really liked when I watched him practice, the big man Cantwell. But I think they're big up there and strong and talented on our defensive line. So I'm excited about coaching on the defensive line and the personnel. I think it's really good. But So Kyle doesn't blitz a lot. They're not blitz crazy. But he'll commit an extra man to rush the passer. Instead of four, he'll commit a fifth or sometimes six, but usually only five in order to get pressure on the passer. So I want to talk about tackling real quick. I know I got about 6 minutes here, but, last year I thought we had too many missed tackles. It's a skill. It's an art form, tackling, particularly in open field. The best teams are great open field tacklers because you get these skilled guys out like Jamie Morris. You get Jamie Morris out in space, the first man's not going to get him down. So, we got to be great at open field tackling. I saw where they spoke about this. Coach Kyle spoke about this, and he's concerned about tackling. In his preparation, he didn't tackle as much as he historically has done out of fear for getting players hurt. By the same tokens, he feels like we'll tackle well. And our goal is to have fewer than 9 missed tackles a game. And so last year, we were close to 10 missed tackles a game. And, of course, that one tackle will be the difference between winning and losing. And hopefully there'll be less than that. But tackling is so important today, particularly in open field. So we got to be great tackling. We always talk about no drop passes. Now, last year, I thought Bryce, who, and I'm going to say this, he did a remarkable job. I really feel that. And he takes some criticism, and I don't understand it. Now, he gets this big amount of money, NIL money, so much is given, much is expected. But he's a freshman, for God's sake. And if you expect a freshman to take you to promised land in any sport, it's very difficult. And he won 9 games. But he was more of a thrower than a passer, I think. And I think he was accustomed to throwing the ball past guys. Now, at practice, when we went, Jamie, I saw him make some really nice back shoulder throws, which was a big deal. They've worked on that. And that's important. They like this receiver, JJ, the new slot receiver that came from Utah. Of course, Marshall, we know, is one of the great receivers in the country.
2: Mm-hmm.
3: Zach Marshall's good. I talked about number 44, Eli Owens, who's like Jake Butt, one of my favorite guys on the Big Ten. Talks about Swiss Army knives. This guy can do everything. He can play tight end. He could be a running back. He can be a fullback. His stated goal, was a block like Bredesen, who incidentally made the Minnesota Vikings, and we're delighted for him. And several of our guys made the pro football teams, and I'm excited for all of them. But also catch the ball like Colston Loveland. So that's, and if you remember, Jamie, in practice, he was all over the place. I think he went back for a direct snap. They didn't to play as a Wildcat quarterback. So watch number 44. Watch for number 44. At same token, we're going to be able to catch the punts this year. That drove me crazy last year when we didn't catch the punts. I believe, and I was taught, that the most important play in football is the punt because it dictates field position. Now, we always want to be 38 yards net punting. We have an Australian punter who comes to us from the University of Las Vegas, Nevada, Las Vegas, and he averaged 43.8 yards a punt, but I couldn't figure out what, I didn't look at what, and it really doesn't, it's not pertinent to us, because we have a new coach, Kerry Combs, who I talked to briefly and said, I'm happy you're here, coach. He said, I can't tell you how happy I am to be here. This is the greatest place I've ever been. And if you remember, he coached for a long time at Ohio State. But anyway, he's our special teams coordinator. There was a lot of emphasis on special teams during the practice we saw.
2: Mm-hmm.
3: And that pleases me. I also should say that practice was well organized. It was intense. The kids were they were coaching hard, and the kids were listening and responding to the coaching. There was enthusiasm. The kids were excited when big plays were made. So the tempo was good. There was a lot of aggressive play out there. It's a little bit different than what we went through. They can't practice like that anymore. You would destroy your team. We had a coach who felt like you were steel, and the more you hit the more like steel you got tempered. But these were physical practices. And you know who's in charge. When you go to practice, Kyle Whittingham's a head coach, and that's impressive. So we don't want to have drop passes, but we want Bryce to throw the ball accurately. No turnovers. That's critical. We're not going to be, if we turn the ball over and we're sloppy, Western Michigan has a gifted quarterback. And historically, when a big upset occurs, it also is in conjunction with a great quarterback performance. from the Upsetters team. And so Lowry, we got to keep this guy. We got to hit him. He runs the ball. We got to hit him. And fair, within the whistle, but we got to hit him hard and make him know that we're around and make him look for us when he's back in the pocket. I do like our defense. You know, I think they feel like we don't have great depth in the defensive backfield. It'll be important that Rod Moore returns to the where he was 2 years ago. And apparently he's close to that right now on a percentage level. If they rate him, they're close to over 90%, they think. So if he can come back and play, be the kind of player that he was, one of the great safeties in the country, boy, that will be a tremendous bonus for us. Offensively, I think we have wonderful backs. We got great depth there. We got number 23, Jamie Morris Hyder. We call him the new Morris, number 23. And then, of course, you know, I love our leader and you know, our running back. You know, he's such a wonderful player, and I thought he was so great last year. No, he's number 23, right. Not Hyder. What is Hyder's?
2: What's Hyder's number? I think he's number five.
3: Number five. And Jordan's 23.
2: Right.
3: Jamie Morton, Jordan. Jamie Morris, Jordan Marshall. I screwed that up. All right. I meant to. And if he plays like Jamie Morris, we're going to be okay. And he does play like Jamie Morris. He's a wonderful player and a great leader. Hit the quarterback. I want to see us pressure their quarterback in passing situations. Now, we've got to give them bad plays on first down. Remember, they're a running team. So we can't let them in there at second and two and six. We've got to give them, you know, we got to stop them on first downs. Give them bad plays. Force them to throw the ball, which they're not accustomed to doing. That's not what they do. They run the ball. And then we got to get, I want to see us get pressure with four. The teams that get pressure with four are great defensive teams. When you can get pressure without having to commit to blitzer with just your four guys, because they're superior to the opponents, that's a big deal. And we did that with Mason Graham and Grant and those kids. And you see where Barham just made it. TJ Guy made a practice team. So we've had gifted edge guys, and I think they feel strongly about the edge guys we have here. And they got to get to the passer, and we got to get pressure with four. We got to execute our assignments. You know, as old Coach Belichick says, do your job, do your job. Everybody do your job within the context of the offensive defensive scheme, but let your ability express itself within that context. Not freelancing, but get out there and be a great player. Make a play, be an athlete, and do that. We got to hold them to field goals, and we got to score TDs. Score TDs. Now, they're going to run the quarterback more than we have. They're going to run Bryce more than we have in the past, and they're going to be designated runs. And, you know, remember, once you get inside the goal line in that area, they don't account for the quarterback running the ball. So that'll be to our benefit. I think we'll see a lot of play action, and you know, but we got to win the kicking game. 38-yard average to punt. Our field goal kicker, who was at Pitt, has to do a great job for us. His long was 48. Now, Zavada just made the New York Giants, but Zavada was hitting 55-yarders for them, close to 60. I'm not sure. I don't know if we have that kind of length now, if we can hit them that long. But any time when reasonable field goal range, our kicker's got to kick it through. That's so critical, so important to us. Win the kicking game. So we're going to play like Michigan. They're going to run out in that stadium, and they're going to know that 100 and how many are we now? 111,000? I don't know how big it is now. 111,000, and Jamie Morris will be there. And we got to let that team know we love them and we're excited about them. I saw what Angelique Sengalis said, we're going to lose four games. We're going to play one game at a time, and we'll prosecute each game as we play them. So we're going to get the first down, and then go for the second first down. And we're going to get the first stop, and then the next time we come back, we're going to get the second stop. We're going to put one foot in front of each other. What did he say? This resonated with me. Coach Kyle said, we got to buy in. The kids got to buy in. I think they're buying in. I think the kids believe that the coaches know what they're doing, and they're reacting to that. I think they're starting to come together as a team and care about each other. And not when, you know, whoever crosses the goal line, whether it's Bob Thornblade, Jamie Morris, Corum, whoever it is, then the whole team has to know that they're crossing the goal line. it's not just the individual who is given a great responsibility of carrying the ball, because you can't do it alone. And I feel, I got a sense, Jamie, that the kids are starting to come together that way. Not that we haven't always been that way at Michigan, but you know that, that when you win a national championship, there's a special feeling among the team and the kids and how they care about each other. And don't underestimate that. The feeling, Yo said, the morale is to the physical is 4-1. So as Michigan, we've got to have great morale. We always talk about how they got to play. Mm-hmm. They got to play for themselves, number one. Be proud of who you are and what you've accomplished and what you did to get here. And go out there and give your very best. Remember your mom and dad and all your sisters and brothers and grandmas, all the people who sacrificed so much to get you there. But remember who you are. You're the University of Michigan. And take pride in that. Take pride in who you are. The greatest, winningest tradition in the history of college football. And go out there and win. I'm excited. You know, Kyle has said to me, every time I've talked to him, the two or three times I've talked to him, I can't wait. I can't wait for the first game to see who we are and what we're going to do. And I can't wait either. And I'm optimistic. I'm really optimistic. We are Michigan. We're going to be good. We're always good. And we're going to give a good account of ourselves. And I want people to stay behind those kids. I want them to remember that there are players and that we're behind them no matter what. Win, lose, or draw, there at Michigan. This is our team. And I hope the fans, and I know that we'll let that team know that when we run on out tomorrow under the lights in that magnificent stadium and beat Western Michigan. All right. That's what I got for you. Go Blue.
2: Thanks, Blade. Appreciate it. That's Bob Thornblade, former player, former coach. We're going to go to a break when we come back. Hey, we got a combination.
1: We got a combo here coming up next.
2: We got John Wangler. You know, Wangler. John Wangler.
1: Johnny
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5: 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Oklahoma, USC, and last year's national championship runner-up Miami all play tonight. And tomorrow night, the most anticipated game of the last month for reasons off the field as Clemson heads to Death Valley to face Lane Kiffin and LSU on the field and not in the courtroom. I'm Adam Abdallah.
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7: 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Unbelievable. What a shot.
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3: And welcome back to the M Zone. Jamie Morris, Matt the Hitman Nizzler, best guy in the Bizzler. And you got joining us is John Wangler, the quarterback, the winner of the Rose Bowl. What's up, John? How you doing?
4: I'm doing great, Jamie. How you doing?
3: I'm doing pretty good. I'm doing all right. I can't complain. John, it's a new era for Michigan again, first time coaches coming on the field, I just want to get your feel, you know, how these players, how these coaches are going to be. And by the way, Larry is on the line with us. I just wanted you to know that.
4: Well, you know, I'm glad we got the star of the show on the line. I mean, He was probably warming up all day on that bass guitar, getting ready for Arts, Beats, and Eats. So I'm glad he could, you know, break away and get come out and talk some football.
5: That's right. I am headed toward Arts, Beats, and Eats. But when Jamie said, man, we're going to have Wangy Tangy on there, I said, man, I got to call in with John, man. This, we go way back, like Cadillac seats, John.
4: Yeah, we do. We're a couple of dinosaurs here, Larry, but I'm glad you're on. And it's always great to hear your voice, and even better to hear your music, man. You get a chance to hear Back in the Day band. You got to go check out Larry and his band there. Off the Chain, they're the best.
5: I appreciate the love, John. And how's my girl Lorraine doing? She all right?
4: She's doing great. She's upset she's going to miss you this year at Arts, Beats, and Eats, but we'll catch up. But, yeah, she's doing fine, and I'll make sure I tell her you said hello, Larry.
5: Yeah, tell her I say hello. Jamie, I don't know if you remember, or we told you, for John's 50th, Lorraine hired the band, and we played John's birthday party back in the day, and we had a blast, man. Had a blast.
3: That's awesome. No, you did tell me that. I remember that. Hey, I don't forget anything, man.
4: Lorraine might be Larry's biggest groupie out there, man. She loves, I mean, we've heard him, I don't know, 8-10 times over the years. It's a great, and listen, I'm 100% not because Larry's my friend, but you got to hear those guys. They're spectacular.
5: Thank you, John. So what are you thinking? I might have missed you guys earlier, but How the Wolverines gonna do, John?
4: I'm really excited for them this year. I can't tell you how excited I am to watch them come out tomorrow. And I think getting Coach Whittingham from Utah to come and be our coach and step in, and you know, you got a Hall of Fame coach who has done it at a high level. And you know, he's won conference championships in every conference they've been in, and including the Pac-10, the Pac-12, and you know, he's done a lot with a lot less resources than he has in Michigan. And I like the way he runs his program. It's going to be very similar to Jamie and I's coach, Shem Meckler. He run the football, dominate the line of scrimmage, and play great defense. And I think you're going to see a lot of that with, you know, a lot more, you know, talent and skill that I think that he's had out of Utah. So I'm really fired up about seeing how we come out and seeing how the season unfolds.
5: That's great, because what I think I've seen so far, man, class act. You can tell the difference I was telling Jamie the other day, you can tell the difference in the coaching philosophies and the coaching atmosphere and all of that, man. I think what Michigan's on to something now, man. And especially you knowing the quarterback position, Bryce is now a seasoned guy, and he's got a lot more under his belt than he had before. And all yep. quarterbacks will tell you that at some point the game eventually slows down for him. So hopefully that's the case for Bryce this year, you know?
4: Yeah, and I think to that point, Larry, you know, I think 25-30% of it is he's gonna improve that much just by the game slowing down, having a full season of game reps in the Big Ten. So I think that's a huge advantage for him. And then not to mention, I think, you know, the coaching that he's received, you know, the last six, eight months, with a quarterback coach, with the offensive coordinator. I think if this offensive line of ours comes together, because as you well know, that's where it all starts, right? If you've got an offensive line, you know, that's really the strength of your football team. And so I think we got high expectations for our line. We've got a lot of good young players, some veteran guys coming back. And if it comes together like everybody thinks it's going to, we got a great offensive line coach. I think we're going to be real dangerous, and it's going to be fun. I think we're going to be a factor in the Big Ten race. And, you know, I think Bryce is going to have a great season. He's very, very talented. I've known him since eighth grade. He was in that program with Sound Mind, Sound Body. And he's a great kid, works his tail off, a good leader. And you can see the kids voted him captain as a sophomore, which is an unbelievable honor. And so I think that says a lot. And I'm expecting great things out of him. And I think we're going to have a real fun season this year.
3: John, coming in for Bryce, for Bryce, he's had to learn a whole new offense all over again. And with the help of, I don't know, maybe he's got a quarterback coach, he's got an offensive coordinator, and then he's got a coach that helps the quarterback coach. So is that too much or is that just enough for him to get it all down?
4: Well, I think he's got, you know, a lot of talented guys in his ear, and I think they know when it's overkill, and you know, I think they're giving him enough that he can digest and progress. Right? These guys have been doing it for a long time. You know, Coach Whittingham's going to be a first ballot Hall of Fame college coach, right? He knows how to develop quarterbacks. You can see over the years what he's done out at Utah, and I think you'll see him. I think you'll see Bryce be more balanced this year. I think he'll run the football. He'll be more of a threat with running the football. I think they'll put him in a better position to hit passes this year. We have better receivers, especially our wideouts and our tight ends. We have an unbelievable backfield, as you can see. You know, we may have one of the top backfields in the country, you know, with our running backs. With Jordan Marshall and Savion Hayter, and I think, you know, you put those, and then, you know, so we have some depth there. So you got a lot of weapons, and I think you'll see Bryce throwing to wide open more this year than maybe in the past. I think our guys will get separation. They'll have to respect our running game, and, you know, if they give him time, I think he's going to have a great year. But again, he's a bright kid. He's put the time in the film room. You know, he works his tail off. He does all the little extra things the quarterback's supposed to do. So I really am excited to see Bryce for this season.
3: John, talk about, they talked about wanting to use his legs also, not just make him a passer. They want to use him, throw on the run. They want to use his legs running down the field, just like what they did at Utah, what the coaching staff did at Utah, using him in the running game, and he should be able to run. So isn't that a little bit risky when you have a quarterback as tall as Bryce, as big as Bryce?
4: Well, he's a great athlete. He can hurt a defense with his legs. You know, obviously they know the risk in running the quarterback. But in today's game, Jamie, as you well know, and Larry, you got to be able to extend plays with your feet, and you got to be a threat. You know, especially when you're running RPOs to attack the edges, and that's what Bryce can do. And we have some backups who, you know, I think they feel confident with if something were to happen, God forbid. But, you know, I think when you have a quarterback who can be a threat with his legs, that's a whole other dimension that the defense has to prepare for and has to, you know, account for. And they have to game plan for that. So I think when you have a kid as talented, look, if Bryce is 6'4", 225 pounds, and he can run, he can make people miss, and he's a threat to run the football. So I think you got to take that advantage, and you got to to use it. And, you know, football, you know, it's a game of bumps and bruises. Sometimes things happen, but I think we're confident enough that we have, you know, we can put him in a position to be successful, and we have guys, if something were to happen, that they could step up and run the offense.
5: So, gentlemen, I got to go be a rock star, so I'm going to have to strike out. John, man, good hearing your voice, man. Tell Lorraine hello, and we'll run into each other, man.
4: Absolutely, Lay. I look forward to it. You go out and knock them dead there and bring down the house there in Royal Oak.
5: Thank you. We'll do it. All right, Jamie.
3: All right, thanks. Well, John, again, we're talking to John Wengler. John, I mean, look, it's the first game. It's the first game for this staff. I'm sure that they're excited to see. I mean, they're not going to say that they're excited to see 100,000 plus, but I mean, I'm thinking that this will be the most people they've seen in one setting for a football game at a home football game in their lives, right?
4: Well, you know what they say, Jamie, this is not Kansas, Dorothy. I mean, the big house is the big house. So, you know, they hear about it. And, you know, didn't they play here, though?
3: They did play here.
4: I think they beat us here.
3: You're right.
4: Yeah. So, you know, they've been around and, you know, and Coach Winningham has seen it all in his career. But, you know, for everybody, you know, coming into Michigan Stadium as the head coach and a new staff under the lights, opening game, you know, that's a lot of excitement. It's a lot of nerves. But, you know, these guys, I think, have been preparing for a long time, you know, not just this season, but their whole career. And this is what you live for and dream for, to coach at Michigan and play under 110,000 people under the lights and have some fun and coach some football. I mean, that's what they do. So, you know, it's going to be electric in Ann Arbor tomorrow. And, you know, I'm so excited just to see, you know, both sides of the ball, really. You know, offensively, how we come together and have, you know, their offenses executed. And then also what we do defensively is going to be real fun to watch.
3: It is thought that they may wear all maize tomorrow, John. We can't confirm that, but it seems like it's been said that they may be wearing maize jerseys with maize pants.
4: Did we do that one time? Have we ever done that?
3: Yeah, we did it one time in Jerry's
4: that's
3: World. Remember that?
4: Yeah,
3: I think against Alabama. Was it against Alabama? Maybe. I think so.
4: It may have been. Yeah, I don't think that worked out for us real well. I think that was a tough one down there, but you know, the bumblebee look will be a good one for us. It's especially under the lights. That'll look great. That'll be real easy.
3: Be interesting. I hope we should have had a blue out, so you know, the fans wear all blue and the team on the field has maize on. You know.
4: Yeah, it'd be a good contrast, but you know, it is. Look, you and I only could wear maize pants and navy jerseys or white jerseys,
3: right,
4: back in the day. but it's a brave new world, and I like it when we change it up a little bit every now and then. Not all the time, because I think we got the greatest uniforms in college football and the greatest helmets, and it's so, you know, traditional, and I love it. But you know, it is fun for the kids, and that's just how it is now. And ever since the Oregon effect, right, is taking over college football, you got to have, you know, 110 different versions of your uniform and your jersey. But you know, that's what sells jerseys and keeps things exciting. So,
3: yeah, I mean, look, there are a lot of uniforms that Oregon wears. I don't agree with all of them, but I mean, they do keep things moving. And look, I like it every now and then, John. It's okay. But yeah. I'm old school. I'm interested because I'm trying to figure out when's the first time they brought lights to the stadium and it was a night game. So I'm asking you, did you guys play Ohio State maybe at 3:30 and it became dark and you guys had lights behind you, or toe meets leather at noon for you guys, right?
4: Toe meets leather at noon, Jamie. That's, we know. Yeah, no. No. And I, and our coach was not bowing to any network back in the 70s and 80s. I can assure you of that. Okay. He told them when we were starting, and then they made sure they showed up. So it was, but it's cool. I think night games are great, man. When I was there, we really only played in the one. We played the Gator Bowl was that night, and that right. really was the only game that we played at night of all my 5 years.
3: Really? Actually.

0: That was awesome.
1: Yeah, that was unbelievable. Yeah, especially the way it ended. It was even better. And we had the cool uniforms that Denard had with the stripes, and that was a spectacle, man.
0: That was an incredible ending, yeah. Wasn't it?
1: Yeah, that fourth quarter. Oh my gosh, what a game that was! So it was perfect. But yeah, that was that games are good. I think they're great, and obviously television controls when they start nowadays. But that's beyond our control.
0: Well, we got control over four networks, right? I mean, what are you going to do?
1: Yeah.
0: Or hey. They got control of us. Excuse me. They got control of the Big Ten. I'm sorry.
1: Yeah. Well, it's the golden rule, right? They pay a lot of money to be able to, pick which games they get to have and what start times. And they go through a little lottery every week to decide who gets first pick and second pick and third pick and whatever. But, yeah, it's a little different these days.
0: A lot different. I mean, it's it's crazy, John. I want the simpler things, but you can't. But mm-hmm. As long as they keep that effect, anything after after October, they we don't play night games. Remember that rule?
1: Yeah, I think that one. I think that one went the same way as the dinosaurs.
0: Really?
1: So I think that's Yeah, I think there's a couple exceptions now, actually. Actually, it might have been last year or year before. I think we had one in November, a night game. But, yeah, it's TV. It's TV dictating when things start. So
0: they are the payers. So Jamie, go ahead.
1: So Jamie, I got to ask you, do you have another year of eligibility? Because you didn't go five, did you? You went four, right?
0: I went four, John. But I
1: okay, but you played a few years in the pros, but you can come back now, I think, can't you? With the new rules.
0: I wish, dude. I wish.
1: Oh my gosh!
0: I mean, I you know what, John? When the NIL came out, I'm like, hey, maybe I got a couple years in me. And then all of this mess, I'm like, nah, I don't want to get in that. That's too much for me, man. My goodness.
1: Oh, my. When's it going to stop? That's
0: exactly. So do you now think Jim Harbaugh was do you wish Jim Harbaugh or do you wish Lane Kiffin? I mean, who's the worst one now? Who's the evil one now?
1: Well, I'll always take Jimmy Harbaugh over Lane Kiffin. I can assure you of that. But it's a different world, and they better get their arms around this here sooner than later, would you ever thought in your lifetime that someone could go to training camp, make a couple tackles in a pro game, take some money for playing professionally, put a pro NFL jersey on, and then come back and line up and put a college jersey on? I mean, when you think about it in simple terms, it just doesn't. Now, the NCAA should not. They should have grandfathered that class in.
0: Yes,
1: right?
0: They should have.
1: Yeah. Sure. So, what were you thinking? What did you think? Somebody was not going to sue? I mean, come on, man. That and it wouldn't have affected that many guys. It wouldn't have been that big. But yeah, they didn't do it, and they're paying a price. I just wish I was an attorney. I wish I was a sports attorney right now.
0: Exactly. That's what you want. You want to be an attorney.
1: That's what who's it? Tom Mars?
0: Yes.
1: Every day he's got he's got another client and another opportunity to go litigate.
0: It's just crazy. I mean, John, there's more stuff going off the field than going on the field. I mean, are we going to play football, or are we going to be in the courtroom for the rest?
1: Yeah. Yeah. Well, every day you look at ESPN on your phone, like there's some legality, somebody's challenging something, So, yeah, I don't know. Until the NCAA can get a antitrust exemption, right, so that they can't be sued. If they make rules, and if you play in their league, you got to play by the rules. This is going to continue to happen. So it's that's the world we're living in.
0: But But do you want to go back to the good old days, John? Do you want the

0: athletes to go back to the good old days? Or is it, I mean, is it formulating? Is it making people come together and maybe sit at a table, maybe sit down with these kids and do a collective bargaining agreement or something, right?
1: Yeah, and that's what has to happen, Jamie. Until you have the players collective bargaining, and until they have a voice, right, in this whole thing, and they're at the table, and until there's a real profit sharing, right, we're going to continue to have that, right? I mean, you know how it is. When we played, the pendulum was at one end,
0: yep,
1: and now it's swung to the other end.
0: Mm-hmm.
1: It's got to come back into the middle, which makes it, you know, more equitable for everybody. But that's the problem. I mean, look, you're going to have collective bargaining. The players have to have a say.
0: They do.
1: Okay, they have to be at the table.
0: Right.
1: They have to, you know, what are they given now? 15%, 20%, profit sharing, whatever,
0: yep.
1: You know. I mean, when, you know, all the pro leagues, if you're paying everybody, the pro leagues, it's up, 47 or 49, 51 or 48, mm-hmm. You know.
0: You're right.
1: So, you know, they got to somehow figure that out, you know.
0: Yeah.
1: But then, do you want to have the government and Congress making rules for your organization?
0: Ms. and I talk about this all the time. We say you that's when you mess things up, when you bring the government involved.
1: I agree. Keep them out.
0: Keep the courts out of it. You've got to come together, sit down, and work this out together. You want to have mm-hmm. this sport as long as you can, you've got to work together and have peace.
1: You got to work together, have peace, and look at football and men's basketball and women's basketball to a degree at
0: yep.
1: some schools. You know, those are the revenue generators. You have to let them continue to generate revenue, but you don't want to have to cut the other sports, right? Because all the Olympic sports and the non-revenue generating sports, you want to continue to offer student athletes mm-hmm. and collegiate kids to have that experience, right? You don't right. want to tamper that, but as you can see, a lot of these smaller schools are going to have to drop some of these sports because they can't afford it because of what's going on.
0: Right.
1: That's not right. I mean, you want every kid to have who plays a sport in high school to have the opportunity to come play at college, whether it's Division I, II, or III. You want to have that experience, right? I mean, that's the beauty of being able to be a collegiate athlete and have those bonds. And, you know, the kids who play in Division III and Division II, they have the same kind of experiences we had at Michigan, and they love it, and their teammates and championships and all the wonderful things you get from sports at the collegiate level and being a student athlete. You know, you don't want to lose that.
0: No, you're right. You're right. You're right.
1: I mean, you know, and whether you're the last guy or the Heisman Trophy winner, those relationships and what you gain from playing after high school and being part of a team, like our coach said, the greatest thing is just being part of a team, right? That's what it's about. You don't want to ever lose that and you know, make it something different.
0: No, you're right. Yeah, John, we could go on and go on about this. And
1: yeah. No, and hey, Jamie, it's been going on for how many years now?
0: Exactly.
1: Right? I mean, and a lot of people smarter than you and I mean, they can't figure it out yet. There's just too many nuances, but it's going to have to because it's definitely coming to a tipping point, you know?
0: No, you're right. This game's going to go away, and it's going to become semi-pro, I think, if they keep doing the things that they're doing, you know? I mean,
1: yeah,
0: it's just, it is what it is with these people, and they need to, look, nobody brought this out the bottle except for the adults. The adults made this happen. That's what
1: they
0: I'm
1: did.
0: Saying.
1: They did.
0: NCAA yep. brought this out and said, here you guys go, take it.
1: Well, they threw their arms up because they kept losing because they never thought they were going to lose that O'Banion suit, right?
0: Right.
1: They never thought. They were too arrogant about it, and they just figured out, you know, it's not going to happen. Well, it happened, and they weren't prepared. And then they kept getting sued. Then finally they threw their hands up and said, hey, you know, you guys do what you want. We can't do that. We're spending all this money defending ourselves, which we could have been given to the players. Well, you weren't giving it to the players. You were keep putting it in your pocket, so that really isn't true. So... But, you know, so now, you know, it's chaos until it really somehow, you know, we get our arms around it. But yeah, they got to figure it out sooner than later. But it is interesting, right? And now, Big Ten wins the national championship 3 years in a row, right? And
0: yeah.
1: Now we're the premier conference, right? The SEC is not so happy about that. You know, they were doing it their own way. They had their own NIL program for years, and then our NIL program got better than their NIL program. once it became legal.
0: Exactly.
1: Crazy how that works.
0: That is crazy. John, really appreciate you coming on, being with us on the M Zone.
1: Jamie, I appreciate you having me. Now, I know, you know, Blade sets the bar very high every Friday, you know, so hopefully we can at least try to keep people entertained after they get done listening to you and Blade.
0: Oh, my God. Blade, what do you mean, listen to me? Blade runs this thing, and he just got off when you came on, and everybody's texting me saying, yeah, Blade's got me going. I feel good.
1: There's nobody better. There's nobody better walking this earth right now who could channel Bo and who could emulate him and his speech pattern and his phrases and get people motivated like Blade. He was the best. So that's great. I'm glad you get him on every week and get everybody fired up.
0: Well, yeah, he does. And that's awesome for everybody. And John, appreciate you again. Go get some rest, my friend, and enjoy.
1: Okay.
0: Hey, everybody,
1: okay.
0: John Wangler, Jamie Morris, and John Jumbo Elliott. Hey, you're about to hear it. We're doing a podcast. We're going to do it.
1: Let's go, Jamie. We're ready to go. The three J's.
0: Exactly.
1: All right.
0: Thanks, John.
1: All right. Thank you, Jamie. Have a great weekend. Go Blue.
0: That's John Wangler, former quarterback, University of Michigan. Yeah. Now I roped him in. See how I did that?
2: Uh-huh. I see what you did.
0: I got to make sure he's part of it, you know?
2: You always got to make sure that our boy Johnny Wangs is involved.
0: Yeah.
2: Gots to.
0: He's doing good. Good to see him. Yeah. Miz, how we doing on the weather? What's the weather tomorrow? I don't want to have rain, okay? No rain. I'm done with the rain. I can cut my grass tomorrow morning, right?
2: Let me check that, actually, because I'm not 100% sure. How about this? Let me look it up, and when we come back on the other side, you and I give our three keys, do our pick 'em. I'll give the weather update for those that want to know about tomorrow, because we had someone that texted earlier about the golf course, whether that's going to be open or not tomorrow.
0: It rained a lot today, so wow.
2: It dumped buckets, but I hope to have an update from the golf course here coming up here in a little bit.
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2: And welcome back to the M Zone. Jamie Morris, Matt the Hitman Mizzler, got Best Guy in the Bizzler. And it's time for
0: you want weather.
2: Pick'em.
0: Well, you want weather.
2: Oh, I want weather too. Yeah.
0: So weather as of right now looking like this. We could be having some overnight showers or maybe stuff before the sun officially rises. Looks like there's a chance about 3-4 o'clock in the morning. But for the most part, we'll have overcast skies. The sun will start to peak out right around noon when everyone's rolling into town. High tomorrow of around 78 degrees. By kickoff, we're looking at about in the low to mid 70s, but mostly clear throughout the day, all the way to the conclusion of the game, where Ira and I will do post game show right here, probably right around like midnight or so.
2: Okay.
0: So
2: wow, that's a long time,
0: ain't
2: bro.
0: Ain't no rest for the wicked, bro. That's all I'm telling you, bro. Ain't no rest for the wicked. But we do what we do. That's all we can do at this point.
2: I hear you.
0: All right. Which, by the way, golf course, I have not received official update about the status of the golf course, whether you can park or not. Usually they update on X, but they haven't updated since, you remember when they had some of the putting greens that were tore up?
2: Yeah.
0: Yeah, they haven't updated since that. So, as of right now, I believe it's all good to go. If you need more info, mgoblue.com will have like your game day updates on everything for parking and traffic and travel of the up to that point, but I believe it's good to go for parking for tomorrow.
2: Okay.
0: So it should be good there. Now, you ready to do it?
2: Let's do it.
0: All right. 5 games of note and of course the Michigan game to be picked. So here we go, Jamie Morris.
2: I'm taking UMass.
0: Oh, you're taking UMass?
2: Yeah.
0: Okay, you're a mat. You're a hole for Mass, I guess, right?
2: Yeah.
0: All right, that's fair enough. I'm going to bring up the spreads as we speak right now, apparently because everything has just been jacked up over here on the computer. I need my engineer to fix our computer because it's like moving slower than molasses in January. That's all I'm saying. Anyway, game number one. Is actually in the 3:30 slate of games. There really isn't anything of note for the noon kickoff that made me go, hey, let's pick this one. Nah. 3:30 on ABC. This is a matchup that's down in Hotlanta. It's Baylor and Auburn.
2: Ooh.
0: Happening at Mercedes-Benz Stadium. 3:30 on ABC. Auburn currently a 7.5-point favorite. I will also let the people know how the fan vote went and how Larry voted as well too. So Jamie, do you like the Bears or do you like the Tigers?
2: I'm gonna take the Tigers on this one.
0: Yeah, I don't know much about either of these squads, with the exception of it just seemed like Auburn just they every year they come out like this is our year.
2: Right.
0: This is our year.
2: Right.
0: Maybe this is, but at least for game one, I'm gonna take Auburn in this one, and it's a clean sweep across the board. Auburn across the board, big sweep picked them, and the fan vote went that way as well. 7:30, as of right now, this game will count. It's the Battle of the Death Valley Tigers. Clemson travels to number 11 LSU at 7:30 tomorrow night. Again, as of right now, it is projected to still happen with all the hoopla with the court systems. LSU currently favored by 10 in this contest. Of course, College Game Day will be down there as well. Jamie Morris, which set of Tigers do you like?
2: I'm still going to go with LSU. Even though conventional wisdom says leave that alone.
0: Yeah, it does. Now, mind you, when we pick these, this will only count for how the result of the game goes, not whether the game was going to be ruled as a forfeiture
2: right,
0: at this
2: exactly.
0: point.
2: Exactly.
0: So it's not like you can go, oh, yeah, I'll take Clemson because no matter what, it's going to be a forfeiture no matter what. So we'll go with how the result is at the very least with that one. Larry and the fan vote went with LSU. I'm going to go with LSU as well, too. Again, Clemson hasn't moved a needle for me in over a year, and that's going to continue that way until they figure that out. 10:30 on ESPN. It is apparently the ACC After Dark. And for the first time, by the way, Jamie Morris, I don't know if you know this, this is the first time that UCLA and Cal will meet in two separate conferences.
2: Wow, that's crazy.
0: That's never happened in the history of this rivalry. The Bruins and Bears have played in conference matchups dating all the way back into the 19, like when they were part of the PCC. So that tells you how far back. UCLA at Cal. UCLA, a 2.5-point favorite in this one. Jamie, who you like?
2: I'm taking the Big Sweets.
0: You're taking the Fighting Big Sweets?
2: Big Sweets.
0: And of course, you know, Big Sweet took UCLA. The people took UCLA. I think at this point, we're just sweeping at this point. So UCLA across the board there. Now we move on to, because it's an entire weekend, because it's Labor Day weekend, an entire weekend of college football. We jump to Sunday. Number 24 Louisville takes on number 9 Ole Miss in Nashville at the home of the Tennessee Titans at Nissan Stadium. This is a 7:30 kickoff on ABC. Ole Miss, a 6.5-point favorite. Jamie Morris, what do you like? Do you like the Cards or do you like the Rebs?
2: I'm going to take the Rebels because they should be undefeated when they play LSU next week or 2 weeks from now.
0: Okay. Big Sweet took Ole Miss. I'm taking Ole Miss. The people voted on Twitter or X, whatever you want to call it. They took Louisville in that contest.
2: What is up with a lot of people are saying Louisville? You watch them. They're good.
0: I don't know if they're just going based off of we're just trying to ignore some noise or whatever. I don't know. We'll see. I don't know.
2: They beat some teams last year. They snuck and beat some teams.
0: They did.
2: Wait a minute. They competed against Miami last year.
0: Louisville upset them. Yeah.
2: Right.
0: They beat them down in Miami. Yeah.
2: Right. So Miz, it's something about it.
0: There's something about it, but it's really in the backyard of Louisville, too. So, I mean, we'll see. Can Ole Miss, can Chambliss be, you know, come into this year and look like as impressive as he did last year?
2: Right.
0: Time will tell. Monday night. Yes, Monday night football, but it's not the pros. It's the semi-pros. Number 19, SMU, travels to Tallahassee to take on Florida State. Bad news for Florida State. Mike Norville will coach that game. And it is SMU favored by 3. Jamie, I'm surprised you didn't laugh because that was the joke.
2: I did laugh. Okay. You just don't see me back here.
0: Yeah, because my head's to the computer, not to you. SMU is a 3-point favorite. Jamie, do you like the Mustangs or do you like the Seminoles?
2: I'm taking the Stains on this one. I'm taking the Mustangs. I like the Mustangs. They got the quarterback back and they play good defense. Guess what? The Pony Express is back.
0: You know what? You know what ponies also eat?
2: What?
0: Hay. They also eat hay.
2: Hey.
0: Okay. I'm taking SMU in this one. I just listen. Florida State. You know they didn't look all that impressive against New Mexico State last week in their opener.
2: Nope.
0: So I'll take the Pony Express in this one. The fan vote went that way. Big Sweet's taking the upset. He's got FSU in this one. So
2: he's old school. He's taking Florida State for old reason.
0: He thinks either Bobby Bowden or Jimbo Fisher are going to walk through that door.
2: Derek Brooks is still playing.
0: Yeah. But surprise, surprise, guess who's not on that field anymore? That takes us all the way to our game, the one that you'll hear right here on the Big 1050, starting with a key bet. Oh, no, gosh. It is so second nature for me to say the sponsor. Starts with 3:30 with the Chap on-site fueling countdown to kickoff from Joe's Garage starting at 3:30. Kickoff at 7:36 to be specific. It's your number 16 Michigan Wolverines hosting the Broncos of Western Michigan. Michigan a 27.5 favorite, Jamie. I'm not going to say the pick. Will they pass the spread or not? Because after watching last night, yeah, I'm not going to say, you know, can they beat the spread of this one. But, Jamie Morris, who wins? Score and your score prediction.
2: Michigan wins, and I'm going to go with a 48-14.
0: 48-14, you say?
2: Yeah, 48-14.
0: And honestly, it's an honorable score right there. It's a good score right there. Larry, of course, took Michigan. The fan votes, not surprising at all, took Michigan as well. I'm going to take Michigan in this one. 27.5 points is a lot, especially with the MAC champion, and they're projected to win the conference again. And we're not really sure what to expect with this team, but I'm going to take Michigan winning this one comfortably. It will be a, I want to say it's going to be a 3-point victory. Give me Michigan winning this one 41 to 20. Yeah, 41-20. And that's our predictions right there, Jamie Morris.
2: No good to do.
0: One other question for you. What are your three keys to victory for Michigan tomorrow? Because that was what we always usually do with our pick'ems as
2: three
0: well.
2: Three keys. Here. We got to play, dominate the offensive and defensive lines, of course. That's what I say all the time. We got our linebackers that got to tackle.
0: Yep.
2: We got to tackle, and we got to tackle some more. And then I think we got to run the ball. We got to pound them with the ball into submission, and then we go up top and bombard them.
0: I like it. And those are your three keys right there.
2: Three keys right there.
0: My three keys, stay healthy, and cheer your ass off, fans.
2: There you go.
0: There really isn't much to it because, hearing what is said at practice and what happens at practice are two different things. I want to see it in person, give me a better idea, especially when we go into this big game coming up 1 week from tomorrow,
2: right,
0: against Oklahoma. But those are our picks, obviously. Bet responsibly, if that's your thing. I don't know. And no one knows what the hell's going on with LSU at this point. I'm getting so many conflicting stories, whether they're playing, they're not playing. Nobody knows at this point. This is what happens when you let the Wild Wild West and you let all the toothpaste out of the tube.
2: Yeah, that's what happens when grown-ups don't give things to kids and they can hurt themselves.
0: That's exactly it. Jamie, fantastic Friday, almost wrapped up. We're going to do one more hour of best stuff coming up on the other side. I will host that. But, Jamie.
2: I'm sorry.
0: What, I have to stick around anyway.
2: I got you.
0: I got paperwork stuff. I got to make sure everything's ready to go for tomorrow.
2: I'm heading to Knights on Liberty. A bunch of former players will be there. They got a podcast going on and everything like that. T. Wines is going to be there.
0: Oh.
2: So just letting you know.
0: So if you go out there, be on your best behavior.
2: Yeah, exactly. He's going to be there. We're going to have some fun.
0: Might be
2: Chris Howard's there. Doug Coins is there. There's all kinds of guys. He was on this morning with Sam and Ira. So
0: there you go.
2: We're going to have some fun.
0: We'll have a good old time out there, Jamie. And for those that are going to tailgate, be responsible out there as well, too.
2: No.
0: No, I'm not talking about you. I'm talking about everyone else.
2: Okay.
0: Be buck wild. I don't care about you.
2: I will be buck wild out there.
0: You be buck wild. But just know this, that you need to be ready by
2: 7. Sim!
0: Because in 36 minutes after that, it's game time, baby.
2: Okay. All right. 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

0: Better Life with Dr. Sanjay Gupta.
1: Could the way you think about getting older actually change how you age? Sounds far-fetched, but stay with me here. Yale researcher named Becca Levy found that people who hold positive views about aging live on average 7.5 years longer than those who don't. 7.5 years. That's a bigger impact than quitting smoking. Now, believing it alone isn't magic. As author Nir Eyal puts it in his new book, Beyond Belief, your beliefs become your biology by way of behavior. In other words, if you believe you can grow and get stronger at any age, you are then more likely to eat right, to exercise, and keep learning, and your body reaps those rewards. So the next time you catch yourself saying, I'm too old for this, knock it off. The story you tell yourself and the actions that follow, those things matter far more than you think. I'm Dr. Sanjay Gupta, helping you live a better life.
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0: 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A little best of hour to get you ready for the game, first opener of the Michigan 2026 Michigan football season coming up tomorrow. So we're also kind of efforting for tires at the same time. So a little bit of trying to make sure we adjust. By the way, the Fantastic Friday here on the Big 1050 WTKA has been brought to you by Retirement Income Solutions, Chelsea Lumber, Lewis Jewelers, and Diversified Roofing. 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Now, this hour, we're going to give you the best of some of the clips that we had throughout the day to get you ready for, obviously, tomorrow. So we'll start off with one of the ones we had earlier on this morning. The first interview, actually, of the morning, where Ira Weintraub got a chance to chat with one of the most notable kickers of all time and a good brother of the show and of the station, and just a good brother all around. Talking about Garrett Rivas, was on for our first guest of the day to get you ready for Michigan and Western Michigan, the 2026 Michigan football season. So here is G. Rivas with Ira Weintraub. It kicked off Fantastic Friday right here on the Big 1050 WTKA.
1: Usually our first guest on Fantastic Friday each and every year. He was a kicker for Michigan from 2003 to 2006 out of Tampa, Florida. He was the all-time leading scorer in Michigan football history. He has since been passed, but he appreciates that because he loves good kickers. And to talk about that and a whole lot more, we bring in Garrett Rivas. Garrett, good morning. How are you?
2: Good morning, Ira. How are you?
1: Doing really well on the eve of Michigan football. So before we start talking about Michigan football and all that kind of good stuff, catch everybody up on how things are going for you in the early stages of your football season.
2: So far, we won our kickoff classic, and then we were on the road down in Sarasota to play Cardinal Mooney, actually the school that Andy Minery's sons have played at, one of which is at Stanford now, then the other one's a freshman tight end, and I was able to catch up with him while we were down there for that game, and then but we lost that game, and then last week we won in Miami, and we're at home tonight, so we're getting rocking and rolling.
1: You guys are already like in the thick of the season down there. We're one game in. Games two, maybe two. I think some teams played last night. A bunch of schools might have played last night. So maybe now they're two games in. So, but Garrett, great to have you join us here on the show. Let's jump in and talk special teams. Last year, special teams, not very good at Michigan, but Kerry Coombs comes in. Seems like, they have a lot better coaching, just at the starting point. And they bring in, kicker Trey Butkowski to be the new kicker, which, I mean, last year's kicker wasn't great last year, but he was a phenomenal kicker, and now Dominic Zavada is the starting kicker for the New York Giants. But they bring in a new kicker in Trey Butkowski. As you're following along from down there in Florida and you're watching what's going on with Michigan special teams, what have you been thinking about for the last many months as they're trying to fix that part of the program?
2: Yeah, well, I think, first of all, Dominic Zavada had, you know, an incredible career, and I think he set the bar so high in his first year that last year, you know, the miss here or there, you know, it looks different. But I mean, clearly he is, you know, continued to improve, and to start in the NFL as a rookie is pretty impressive. So hats off to him on a pretty incredible career. And then Trey, I've looked up a little bit. I don't know. I would like to think that former players looking up, you know, guys that play their position is a normal thing, but certainly looked him up a little bit and saw that he was pretty good at Pitt. Just missing, you know, I want to say like three field goals or something like that, and played in some big places. So hopefully that continues to translate to further success in the kicking game for Michigan.
1: I guarantee that you are not alone, because whenever we have former players on, if we don't ask them about their position group, they get to their position group pretty quickly. It's where your eyes go, right? It's like, it's what you do. It's what you're paying attention to. It's what you know the most. Now, you're a well-rounded coach, so you know more than just the kicking game, and we'll get beyond that in a moment, but that's obviously the starting point. I'm curious, when you're going through at times, if you're going through struggles as a kicker, a lot of kicking coaches, a lot of special teams coaches don't necessarily have the mechanics, so are kickers in college calling their specialists during the week, showing them their film and asking them what is going wrong if things are a little bit amiss?
2: To be perfectly honest, I'm not really sure what they do this day and age. I know way back many moons ago when I was kicking, I feel like if you train it enough, you'll know what's wrong. And I think that's all part of growing up and maturing and you know, really becoming the best kicker you can be. Is you got to know what works for you, and you, more importantly, got to know when things aren't right.
1: It's kind of like a golf swing. You can feel it when it's wrong. And, of course, I can't fix my golf swing when it's wrong. I just know that it's wrong when I feel that it's wrong. So there's my – and it makes sense because kickers are – a lot of kickers are really good at golf. So it kind of makes sense that there is the that flow, that analogy actually holds. But let's talk bigger picture Michigan football. You follow this program. Obviously, this is your program. And a lot has happened over the last many months since December when they had to hire a new football coach. But as things have moved forwards towards the season, your early impressions of Kyle Whittingham as the head coach of Michigan?
2: Well, kind of goes back quite a bit. I'm quite a bit of a football junkie, college football in general, and I stay up late and watch the West Coast games, and I have admired Coach Whittingham from a distance. The brand of football that he plays is just hard-nosed, tough, gritty football, and that's what Michigan's all about. And when I found out that was going to be the next coach, I was super pumped because I think he just will continue to add, you know, to that way of football that brings Michigan back to its real roots and foundation. Kind of reminds me, you know, of Lloyd in a lot of ways, just being old school, no nonsense. And I think in that we'll bring out the best in this team. Ironically, we took my family took a vacation to Michigan last January, like end of December, January. And we're in the Schembechler Hall touring at a very interesting time. It was the day after the bowl game, and it was like there were boxes outside of certain offices. We actually were able to touch base with Coach Combs, which I think was awesome. But I believe what we were told is that Coach Whittingham was on a flight to be announced at the basketball game that night. So we just missed him. I didn't get a chance to meet him. But I look forward to him really bringing us back to what Michigan football is all about. And I think he's been a Michigan man from afar all along.
1: You know, the way you say that, I've been having this conversation with people for many months now. And because, you know, it's 2026 college football. People want to, we have a five-star quarterback. We want to sling it all over the yard, this, that, and the other. I listen to what Coach Whittingham says. I listen to what Jason Beck, the OC, says. I listen to what the players are saying. And you see what the numbers showed last year, where they were the number two rushing offense in America, and they didn't have the tailback talent that Michigan has now. Now, they had a really good offensive line last year, 2 first-round draft picks, et cetera. But I expect it, while certain things will be very different, you know, maybe they don't huddle, maybe they do certain things that look a little bit different, I do expect this to look a lot like what you played Michigan football, right? Smash mouth football, and then take some shots through the air and pick them apart that way when you have your moments. But I expect to be a lot of ground and pound. The difference, I think, is that it won't be necessarily belligerent, where if you see a stacked box, oh, we're going to run into that anyway. They'll probably maybe try to find an answer to counter that. But I do expect this to look a lot like traditional Michigan football with maybe a modern speed twist, which is the no huddle part.
2: Sure. I mean, I'm really interested to see, you know, what they put on the field as well. I mean, certainly the roster is something, you know, worth being excited about, you know, from top to bottom, and offense and defense, and really just excited to see what they put on the field tomorrow and more importantly as the season goes on.
1: Yeah, I know tomorrow's only going to teach us so much. I know a lot of the conversation we have are about, all right, we'll see this tomorrow, but it's really about next Saturday when you really kind of get that first test when they bring Oklahoma to town. So it is, we do kind of put all the into conversation where it is Western Michigan is the opener. But I feel, Garrett, for a MAC opener, as we're talking to Garrett Rivas here on the Michigan Insider on Fantastic Friday on the Big 1050 WTK, online at the Big1050.com, for a MAC opener, this is about as excited as the fan base. What's the buzz in this town? I imagine that you and your former teammates that you guys have football conversation, that there's a lot of excitement around the start of a season where you're playing a MAC opponent, and that doesn't really happen all that often anymore.
2: Sure. I mean, I feel like we always open the year with a MAC opponent, and a tremendous amount of respect for the football and the MAC conference, because I think it's only continued to grow over the years. But I mean, Western Michigan being the MAC champs last year, will certainly be a formidable opponent and a great opener with a mobile quarterback to set us up for, you know, weeks to come. And I'm really excited to see, you know, I remember Lloyd every training camp talking about how you know, we don't, Big Ten and Michigan doesn't lose to MAC opponents. You don't lose at home, and those things that are so important to the tradition and foundation of Michigan football. And I mean, certainly still rings true today.
1: So when you see them come out tomorrow night, again, we'll put it in that context. No offense to Western and their team, but it's, you know, it's just the opening game against Western Michigan. But what do you want to see out of the team tomorrow night when you're watching the game?
2: I mean, I think if you want to be a great football team, you got to win at home, and you got to win the games you're supposed to win. And I would love to see them win that game the way they're supposed to, you know, dominating and controlling the clock and the ball on offense and scoring in the red zone and you know, certainly swarming around on defense. I'm excited to see, you know, the defense on the field. I've heard so many great things about them and can't wait to see them on the field tomorrow.
1: Yeah, I can't wait. I'm right there with you. I know the fan base is as well. There's a real eager anticipation for the season to kick off tomorrow and then obviously getting to the game next week. What do you think about the season projections overall? Where do you think they kind of shake out in the Big Ten?
2: I don't know. I've always got such lofty goals for Michigan, and I feel like that's just the way any Michigan man would look at it. Is, you know, I feel like we should, every year, should win the Big Ten and win the national championship, and anything less than that is not good enough.
1: All right, then no question about that. We like the lofty expectations. You're a high school coach. I got to ask you this question. You're a high school coach. You're around these high school kids. They're going through the recruiting process. You send them off to colleges, et cetera, et cetera. It's the craziest college athletics has ever been right now. We got lawsuits between teams and conferences. We've got players suing for eligibility. We've got all kinds of crazy things going on. As you watch it, is it just dizzying for coaches there as you're trying to advise these young men? Do you have, like, are you able to advise them that well, considering things, it feels like things change on a daily basis? How does that work for when players come to you guys looking for advice?
2: I think the crazy climate that you're speaking of, we don't really see a ton of that effect at our level. I think the transfer portal has certainly impacted us in high school recruiting. You know, coaches would rather lean on, you know, a sophomore or junior in college rather than a freshman coming into college. And I think we felt that and continue to feel that impact. But as far as advice goes, I don't think that ever changes. I think we tell kids to go where they're wanted and where they feel like they'll be taken care of, and it's their choice, and because they're the ones that are going to be there for 4 years. That's kind of what we as a program have always leaned heavily on.
1: Do you feel like there are whether it's fewer of your kids getting recruited, or maybe it's not quite at the same level that you think they could be recruited because of their social shift in recruiting the high school kids versus the portal and vice versa?
2: I don't know if less of our kids are being recruited. I just don't know that those kids are being recruited as much.
1: Gotcha.
2: It's a trickle-down effect, you know, and we certainly have seen it, noticed it, and it's impacted us for sure.
1: Yeah, it's a weird time, needless to say. Well, Garrett, thank you for kicking off, and I'm saying that purposely, of course, because you are a former kicker. Thank you for kicking off Fantastic Friday with us this morning. Good luck the rest of the way with your season down there, and of course, we will catch up with you down the road.
2: Absolutely, Ira. Thanks for having me, and go Blue.
0: 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When Sam joined in a little bit later on in the morning, and I believe this was the final interview of the day, it concluded with the morning show with my guy at the linebacker position. That is J.I. himself. Of course, you heard him on the M Zone earlier this week, but you know he had to come back on. You know, he had to probably talk about that golf outing. So let's hear what J.I. had to say on Fantastic Friday with Sam and Ira right here on the Big 1050 WTKA.
3: Our brother is with us. My guy, J.I., Jared Irons, will forever be the captain, at least in my view. J.I., how you doing this morning, man?
4: I'm doing great, man. How you doing, bud?
3: Hey, man. Fired up about this. I guess I'm fired up about every season, but I don't know, man. It just feels... maybe it's because I'm more optimistic than I was maybe 3 or 4 months ago. I just feel like this team really has a legitimate chance to be a playoff team this year, which is guaranteed. If they only lose two games, Michigan is a playoff team, and I think that is a very real possibility.
4: Listen, since Coach Witt has come on board, I've met with him numerous times and his staff, and just the mindset, the overall mindset. And like when you go in the building, it's just different. They expect to win. And so, you know, I think we definitely have a chance, especially in the way college football is now. I just love the fact that these guys are hungry. They want to win. And Coach Witt, I mean, you just the way his mindset is and his staff, I think it's going to surprise a lot of people.
3: So,
4: I think we'll be in the mix.
3: So kind of an open-ended question, Jared. So when you look at this Michigan team heading into the season, what are you already buying? Like, I already know this is going to be at a certain level. And what are you looking at and say, you know what? I got to wait for games before I believe that.
4: No, you know, I they're going to be fundamentally sound and they're going to be physical. And which fits in the tradition of what Michigan is. So, I mean, I think if they stay in the line of playing Michigan-type football, I think we'll be okay. I think we're going to be a lot better, in the passing game than we were last year. Defensively, I think the model, and I know I'm biased, but Michigan defense is what it is, man. We're always going to be tight. And, you know, it's just what it is. But I think these young guys and the coaching staff, what they're doing and the players we have, we're going to be good on defense. But I think the things that people want to see, they want to see how Bryce has evolved. And I, from every account, what I've heard and what people have said, I think he's going to be much improved sophomore season. So I think we're going to be fine. But I think everybody wants to see what Bryce is going to do and how that our passing game is going to be.
3: Yeah, that you know, I buy that he has improved fundamentally. What I got to wait to see is how he reacts under fire. I mean, for everything that people said about Bryce, I mean, people questioning his talent, which is ridiculous. Some talk about, the only thing that I came out of his freshman season wondering about is, you know, the rush that got to him. Is it going to affect him moving forward? Or was that just part of building and growing his experience? Because if he's to the point where, he can navigate the rush, you know, he can navigate the pocket, extend plays, and have that great feel without it affecting his reads and speeding him up. Jared, hey man, the offense is going to take off.
4: I honestly feel deep in my heart that it will, no matter what. I mean, because you got to think about it. Like, you look at the stability that Coach Witt and his staff have brought to him. Him having a dedicated quarterback coach. I mean, these are all improvements. I mean, listen, I will tell you this. I've been around the program enough and just been around, you know, seeing Bryce and watching him. The guy is a worker, man. I mean, he wants to be great. And so, I mean, the attributes that he has, it's only a matter of time, man. And I think now he has stability. I think we're going to be a much, much more improved on the offensive line side. Mm-hmm. And I think we're, you know, and also too, I bear to differ. I think we had the best running back tandem in the country. So, like, being able to run the rock and give him, put him in different, you know, short yardage type situations and just control the line of scrimmage, it's going to give him a lot more confidence. Listen, we don't need Bryce to win the game for us. I just need him to play within the system and just play his part. And I think we're going to be more than fine.
3: Yeah, man. I think he's, even if he hasn't made the improvements in the area that I'm talking about, which I'm optimistic about. I think the offense is going to achieve at a certain level because they, you know, these dudes can adapt and they can run the football really well with their running backs. They can run the football with the quarterback, and they got receivers that can win one-on-one matchups. I think the floor for this ceiling is higher than the ceiling was for the offense last year at any point. So I'm really excited about that.
4: I totally agree, and what I love about it, I love going into this season where you have all these doubters and no one's really putting us in the mix, and I love that. And as a player, you want that. I want you to doubt us. They have a chip on their shoulder. They want to show you. You know, I like Coach Witt come in. He's got a chip on his shoulder. You know, whatever happened with his relationship.

0: Hey, online at big250.com. I think the secondary is going to be elite. Let me repeat. I think it's going to be elite. I think the defensive line, there have been so much buzz about how good they've been. I think they're going to at least be good. I don't know if they'll be great. Got to wait to see. But I think they'll at least be good. The linebacker position, your spot, your stomping ground, J.I., is the biggest question mark on the defense right now, and I'm curious your thoughts on that.
1: Well, I think that, you know, they're young. Nathaniel, he's going to – I've gotten to know him really well. I love his energy. I loved him when, you know, Chris Howard and I did a special on him when he was getting recruited out of IMG. But I've gotten to know him. Man, he's a smart young man and just hungry for the game, but wants to win. I saw him right before camp started, and we were just talking. And, man, his energy of what he wants to do and how he wants to prove a lot of people wrong as well. But I think also live up to the tradition of what the linebacker group has been at Michigan for many years. And so I feel very confident that, you know, and with Bowles there and Ariel, I mean, we have some guys. I think they're going to be a strong outfit for us because, listen, the linebacker, you know, play at Michigan has always been elite, and they're going to live up to the standard that we've set. Like I've always said and what Lloyd taught us, the expectation is for the position. So that linebacker position, there's been some great ones that have come through there.
0: Dude. Come on, man. I hope they've been looking at history books. Eric Anderson and Steve Morris and Jared Ayers and Sam Sword and Hottie Jones and Ian Go. And Foot. Come on, man.
1: Yes. You want to play, man. I'm like, come on, dude.
0: Come on, man. Easy. They're walking in the footsteps of an elite line of players, and so hopefully these guys can blaze their own trails in that position.
1: But listen, I tell them all the time, these young players, when I tell them, when I talk to them, listen, you're not just playing for yourself and this team, you're playing for the men that came before you, and we're watching. You know what I mean? We're watching. And so we're talking, we're texting throughout the game. We're talking about the team, and we're here to support you. And we want nothing but the best. But listen, just understand, you're playing for bigger than yourselves. You're playing for us and that wing helmet and that block helmet. And I think these guys are going, they're going to do just fine. I'm so proud to just say I was a part of it and getting to know these young players today. It's been fun for me because, you know, listen, we're playing in a different era than I played in. And these guys have different issues and different, you know, other type of things that are pulling them, you know, in other directions. But listen, at the end of the day, it comes down to X's and O's. It comes down to your team, and it comes down to playing for that block M. And if they do that, they're going to be more than fine.
0: So Jared, hey, man, I have to do you like I have done all the guests. I got to put you on the spot. You know, Michigan has, they got 4 games against top 10 opponents, 2 more against opponents in the top 25. That's not counting Michigan State, a team that has beaten every first year Michigan coach other than Sharon Moore. But, you know, every coach going back to Bump Elliott before Sharon has lost his first Michigan State game. So against that backdrop, I ask you, what do you see this season's record being?
1: It's tough. I mean, because for me, you know, I understand you got to go off of history and all that, but I still look at it like that. I look at each team differently. And like I said, being around these guys and seeing them a lot this summer, it's just a different mindset. These guys have a lot to prove. I look, we're going to win over 10 games. I'm just saying that right now. I feel it. And the reason why I feel that, because if they take it one game at a time like they need to, and you just, like, getting around Coach Witt and seeing his mentality and just how he fires these guys up, I don't know, man. I just feel like there's a lot in that room, a lot of energy that's going to be conveyed on the field. So, and I love that everyone is doubting us, or not said so much doubting, but not really putting us in the mix with some of the top-tier programs and teams out there this year. I think we're gonna take a lot of people by surprise. I think when you talk about the Michigan State or even the Ohio State, those games, they take care of themselves, man. Those are rivalries, man.

0: Like, I don't even think about that. Like, we'll get to that when it's time, but they take care of themselves. Obviously, Ohio State, we practice for every day, but, you know, but those games will take care of themselves. The deal for us is, listen, we can't beat ourselves. We gotta just every game get better and, you know, and not get into the mindset of who we should win or how many points we should beat somebody by. Listen, just let's get better every game. Let's try to stay healthy. Let's play together and let's look at the season and really build up to when we get into the playoffs.
1: J.I., I'd be remiss if I didn't ask you, you know, outside of being a great sort of offering great commentary on Michigan football, what do you have going on? What's going on in the world of Jared Irons?
0: Oh, man, there's a lot going on. You know me, man. I got a lot of things. But one thing that I'm very passionate about, I'm vice chair of the football alumni in Michigan. And we basically help our former players at any kind of health needs they need, any financial needs. But we just signed a partnership with Samaritas, which is an organization that's been around, nonprofit that's been around for 93 years in the state of Michigan, helping with affordable housing, helping with foster care and youth and so forth. And now we're going to have this partnership where we can have some of our Michigan alum and Michigan football players help with any needs that these foster care families might need as well. And so for us, we're excited about that partnership. One, you'll hear more about it in the coming weeks, but we have a lot of great activities coming up. And at the end of the day, we're trying to give back to the community. And that's and give back to our former players that played. You know, that one thing about Michigan, we're a special place where, you know, once you played, man, you're part of this family. You're always part of this family. And so we want to get out and help our former teammates, but also do well in the community. And that's why this partnership is going to be great for us.
1: Absolutely. Well, as always, J.I., man, appreciate you. Love you, brother. Have a good time on Saturday and throughout this season. I hope you're right, man, because, you know, I think this is I haven't called them a playoff team yet. But I very well think they could be.
0: You know what? It's a mindset, man. We're gonna be in the mix. I promise you. We're gonna make the playoff. I don't know records, but we'll be in that playoff. We're gonna be in the mix. We're Michigan, dude. Come on now.
1: Okay. All right, Jay.
0: We'll be there.
1: I trust you.
0: I feel it in my soul, man. We're gonna be there.
1: All right, man. Jared Irons, appreciate you, brother.
2: 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Coming up on the other side, we get a segment from the professor and the pundit. They chatted with Rich Hewlett during the 12 o'clock hour, so we'll recap that one coming up on this best of the Fantastic Friday in this hour. Leading up to Tiger baseball, pregame coming up at 7:20. We'll get to that as soon as possible right here on the Big 1050 WTKA.
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